0: Assalamu alaikum. 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
4: 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You should regularly recite the Holy Quran during these 10 days, as the reward is hugely significant, as each letter recited from the Quran is equivalent to 10 rewards. You should commence your recitation after Fajr, especially because you aren't thinking much about daily tasks, and you can display more devotion in your recitation towards Allah. 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
5: 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The Messenger of Allah passed by a man of the Ansar who was admonishing his brother regarding shyness, blaming him, criticizing him, you are too shy. فقال رسول الله صلى الله عليه وسلم دعه فإن الحياء من الإيمان. The Prophet صلى الله عليه وسلم said, leave him alone, for modesty or shyness is a part of Iman.
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1: 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We will now be playing the Hadith and the Duas.

0: gems, and jewels. Wise sayings, interesting events, and moral lessons from Islamic history. The question.
1: Hassan ibn Sahl asked Dinar ibn Abdullah, "What is your religion?" He said, "I never thought that anyone alive would ask this question, for it is the question of Munkar and Nakir to the dead."

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1: Hadith 30. On the authority of Abu Huraira, may Allah be pleased with him, who said that the Messenger of Allah, may the blessings and peace of Allah be upon him, said, Allah, mighty and sublime be He, said, If my servant likes to meet me, I like to meet him, and if he dislikes to meet me, I dislike to meet him. It was related by Al-Bukhari and Malik. A prophetic version by Muslim which clarifies the meaning of the above sacred hadith reads, On the authority of Aisha, may Allah be pleased with her, who said that the Messenger of Allah, may the blessings and peace of Allah be upon him, said, He who likes to meet Allah, Allah likes to meet him, and he who dislikes to meet Allah, Allah dislikes to meet him. I said, O Prophet of Allah, is it because of the dislike of death? For all of us dislike death. He said, It is not so, but rather it is that when the believer is given news of Allah's mercy, His approval and His paradise, he likes to meet Allah and Allah likes to meet him. But when the unbeliever is given news of Allah's punishment and His displeasure, he dislikes to meet Allah and Allah dislikes to meet him.
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1: Hadith 18 On the authority of Abu Huraira, may Allah be pleased with him, who said that the Messenger of Allah, may the blessings and peace of Allah be upon him, said, Allah, mighty and sublime be He, will say on the day of resurrection, O son of Adam, I fell ill and you visited me not. He will say, O Lord, and how should I visit you when you are the Lord of the worlds? He will say, Did you not know that my servant so-and-so had fallen ill and you visited him not? Did you not know that had you visited him, you would have found me with him, O son of Adam? I asked you for food and you fed me not. He will say, O Lord, and how should I feed you when you are the Lord of the worlds? He will say, Did you not know that my servant so-and-so asked you for food and you fed him not? Did you not know that had you fed him you would surely have found that with me? O son of Adam, I asked you to give me to drink, and you gave me not to drink. He will say, O Lord, how should I give you to drink when you are the Lord of the worlds? He will say, My servant so-and-so asked you to give him to drink, and you gave him not to drink. Had you given him to drink, you would have surely found that with me. It was related by Muslim.
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4: سمعت رسول الله صلى الله عليه وسلم يقول حدثنا عبدان قال أخبرنا عبد الله قال أخبرنا يونس عن الزهري حن وحدثنا بشر بن محمد قال أخبرنا عبد الله قال أخبرنا يونس ومعمر عن الزهري نحوه قال أخبرني عبيد الله 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Gabriel used to meet him every night of Ramadan to teach him the Quran. Allah's messenger was the most generous person. Even more generous than the strong, uncontrollable wind, in readiness and haste to do charitable deeds.

0: Assalamu alaikum, my name is Ali Imdad, I'm from the Great British Bake Off. 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
1: Hadith 1. Narrated Umar bin al-Khattab. I heard Allah's Messenger, peace and blessings be upon him, saying, "The reward of deeds depends upon the intentions, and every person will get the reward according to what he has intended. So whoever emigrated for worldly benefits or for a woman to marry, his emigration was for what he emigrated for." Hadith 2. Narrated Aisha, the mother of the faithful believers. Al-Harith bin Hisham asked Allah's Messenger, peace and blessings be upon him, O Allah's Messenger, peace and blessings be upon him. How is the divine inspiration revealed to you? Allah's Messenger, peace and blessings be upon him, replied, "Sometimes it is revealed like the ringing of a bell. This form of inspiration is the hardest of all, and then this state passes off after I have grasped what is inspired. Sometimes the angel comes in the form of a man and talks to me, and I grasp whatever he says." Aisha added, "Verily I saw the Prophet, peace and blessings be upon him, being inspired divinely on a very cold day and noticed the sweat dropping from his forehead, as the inspiration was over." Hadith 3. Narrated Aisha, the mother of the faithful believers. The commencement of the divine inspiration to Allah's Messenger, peace and blessings be upon him, was in the form of good dreams which came true like bright daylight, and then the love of seclusion was bestowed upon him. He used to go in seclusion in the cave of Hira, where he used to worship Allah alone continuously for many days before his desire to see his family. He used to take with him the journey food for the stay and then come back to his wife Khadija to take his food likewise again, till suddenly the truth descended upon him while he was in the cave of Hira. The angel came to him and asked him to read. The Prophet, peace and blessings be upon him, replied, "I do not know how to read." The Prophet, peace and blessings be upon him, added, "The angel caught me, forcefully, and pressed me so hard that I could not bear it any more. He then released me and again asked me to read, and I replied, 'I do not know how to read.' Thereupon he caught me again and pressed me a second time till I could not bear it any more. He then released me and again asked me to read, but again I replied, 'I do not know how to read, or what shall I read?' Thereupon he caught me for the third time and pressed me, and then released me and said, 'Read in the name of your Lord, who has created all that exists, created man from a clot. Read. And your Lord is the most generous.'" Surah 96, Ayat 1-3. Then Allah's Messenger, peace and blessings be upon him, returned with the inspiration and with his heart beating severely. Then he went to Khadija bint Kuwailid and said, "Cover me. Cover me." They covered him till his fear was over, and after that he told her everything that had happened and said, "I fear that something may happen to me." Khadija replied, "Never. By Allah, Allah will never disgrace you. You keep good relations with your kith and kin, help the poor and the destitute, serve your guests generously and assist the deserving calamity-afflicted ones." Khadija then accompanied him to her cousin Waraka bin Nawfal bin Asad bin Abdul Uzza, who, during the pre-Islamic period, became a Christian and used to write the writing with Hebrew letters. He would write from the Gospel in Hebrew as much as Allah wished him to write. He was an old man and had lost his eyesight. Khadija said to Waraka, "Listen to the story of your nephew, O my cousin." Waraka asked, "O my nephew, what have you seen?" Allah's Messenger, peace and blessings be upon him, described whatever he had seen. Waraka said, "This is the same one who keeps the secrets, Angel Gabriel, whom Allah had sent to Moses. I wish I were young and could live up to the time when your people would turn you out." Allah's Messenger, peace and blessings be upon him, asked, "Will they drive me out?" Waraka replied in the affirmative and said, "Anyone, man, who came with something similar to what you have brought was treated with hostility, and if I should remain alive till the day when you will be turned out, then I would support you strongly." But after a few days Waraka died and the divine inspiration was also paused for a while. Hadith 4. Narrated Jabir bin Abdullah al-Ansari, while talking about the period of pause in Revelation, reporting the speech of the Prophet. While I was walking, all of a sudden I heard a voice from the sky. I looked up and saw the same angel who had visited me at the cave of Hira sitting on a chair between the sky and the earth. I got afraid of him and came back home and said, "Wrap me in blankets." And then Allah revealed the following holy verses of Quran, "O you, that is, Muhammad, wrapped up in garments, arise and warn the people against Allah's punishment. Up to and desert the idols." Surah 74, Ayat 1-5. After this, the revelation started coming strongly, frequently, and regularly. Hadith 5. Narrated Sa'id bin Jubayr. Ibn Abbas, in the explanation of the statement of Allah, "Move not your tongue concerning the Quran, to make haste therewith." Surah 75, Ayah 16, said, "Allah's Messenger, peace and blessings be upon him, used to bear the revelation with great trouble and used to move his lips, quickly, with the inspiration. Ibn Abbas moved his lips saying, 'I am moving my lips in front of you as Allah's Messenger, peace and blessings be upon him, used to move his.' Sa'id moved his lips saying, 'I am moving my lips, as I saw Ibn Abbas moving his.' Ibn Abbas added, 'So Allah revealed, move not your tongue concerning the Quran, to make haste therewith. It is for us to collect it and to give you, O Muhammad, the ability to recite it, the Quran, Surah 75, Ayat 16-17, which means that Allah will make him, the Prophet, remember the portion of the Quran which was revealed at that time by heart and recite it. The statement of Allah, and when we have recited it to you, O Muhammad through Gabriel, then you follow its, Quran, recital, Surah 75, Ayah 18, means, listen.
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16: حديث 36. On the authority of Anas, may Allah be pleased with him, from the Prophet, may the blessings and peace of Allah be upon him, who said, the believers will gather together on the day of resurrection and will say, should we not ask someone to intercede for us with our Lord? So they will come to Adam and will say, you are the father of mankind. Allah created you with His hand, and He made His angels bow down to you, and He taught you the names of everything. So intercede for us with your Lord, so that He may give us relief from this place where we are. And He will say, I am not in a position to do that. And He will mention His wrongdoing, and will feel ashamed, and will say, go to Noah, for he is the first messenger that Allah sent to the inhabitants of the earth. So they will come to him, and he will say, I am not in a position to do that. And he will mention his having requested something of his Lord about which he had no proper knowledge. And he will feel ashamed and will say, go to the friend of the merciful. So they will come to him and he will say, I am not in a position to do that. Go to Moses, a servant to whom Allah talked and to whom he gave the Torah. So they will come to him and he will say, I am not in a position to do that. And he will mention the taking of a life other than for a life. And he will feel ashamed in the sight of his Lord and will say, go to Jesus, Allah's servant and messenger, Allah's word and spirit. So they will come to him and he will say, I am not in a position to do that. Go to Muhammad, may the blessings and peace of Allah be upon him, a servant to whom Allah has forgiven all his wrongdoing, past and future. So they will come to me, and I shall set forth to ask permission to come to my Lord, and permission will be given. And when I shall see my Lord, I shall prostrate myself. He will leave me thus for such time as it pleases him. Then it will be said to me, raise your head, ask and it will be granted, speak and it will be heard, intercede and your intercession will be accepted. So I shall raise my head and praise him with a form of praise that he will teach me. Then I shall intercede, and he will set me a limit as to the number of people. So I shall admit them into paradise. Then I shall return to him. And when I shall see my Lord, I shall bow down as before. Then I shall intercede, and he will set me a limit as to the number of people. So I shall admit them into paradise. Then I shall return for a third time, then a fourth, and I shall say, there remains in hellfire only those whom the Quran has confined and who must be there for eternity. It was related by Al-Bukhari, also by Muslim, At-Tirmidhi and Ibn Majah. Another version by Al-Bukhari adds, the Prophet, may the blessings and peace of Allah be upon him, said, there shall come out of hellfire he who has said, there is no God but Allah, and who has in his heart goodness weighing a barley corn. Then there shall come out of hellfire he who has said, there is no God but Allah, and who has in his heart goodness weighing a grain of wheat. Then there shall come out of hellfire he who has said, there is no God but Allah, and who has in his heart goodness weighing an atom.
17: اللهم أصلح أحوال المسلمين اللهم أصلح أحوال

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1: 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On the authority of Abu Dharr Al-Ghifari, may Allah be pleased with him, from the Prophet, may the blessings and peace of Allah be upon him, is that among the sayings he relates from his Lord, may he be glorified, is that he said, O my servants, I have forbidden oppression for myself and have made it forbidden amongst you, so do not oppress one another. O my servants, all of you are astray except for those I have guided. So seek guidance of me and I shall guide you. O my servants, all of you are hungry except for those I have fed. So seek food of me and I shall feed you. O my servants, all of you are naked except for those I have clothed. So seek clothing of me and I shall clothe you. O my servants, you sin by night and by day, and I forgive all sins. So seek forgiveness of me and I shall forgive you. O my servants, you will not attain harming me so as to harm me, and you will not attain benefiting me so as to benefit me. O my servants, were the first of you and the last of you, the human of you and the jinn of you, to be as pious as the most pious heart of any one man of you, that would not increase my kingdom in anything. O my servants, were the first of you and the last of you, the human of you and the jinn of you, to be as wicked as the most wicked heart of any one man of you, that would not decrease my kingdom in anything. O my servants, were the first of you and the last of you, the human of you and the jinn of you, to rise up in one place and make a request of me, and were I to give everyone what he requested, that would not decrease what I have, any more than a needle decreases the sea if put into it. O my servants, it is but your deeds that I reckon up for you and then recompense you for. So let him who finds good praise Allah, and let him who finds other than that blame no one but himself. It was related by Muslim.
2: الحديث التاسع والثلاثون عن أبي سعيد الخدري رضي الله عنه عن النبي صلى الله عليه وسلم قال احتجت الجنة والنار، فقالت النار في الجبارون والمتكبرون، وقالت الجنة في ضعفاء الناس ومساكينهم، فقضى الله بينهما إنك الجنة رحمتي أرحم بك من أشاء، وإنك النار عذابي أعذب بك من أشاء، ولكليكما علي ملؤها. رواه مسلم وكذلك البخاري والترمذي.
3: Hadith 39. On the authority of Abu Sa'id al-Khudri, may Allah be pleased with him. From the Prophet, may the blessings and peace of Allah be upon him, who said, Paradise and hellfire disputed together. And hellfire said, In me are the mighty and the haughty. Paradise said, In me are the weak and the poor. So Allah judged between them, saying, You are Paradise, my mercy. Through you I show mercy to those I wish. And you are hellfire, my punishment. Through you I punish those I wish. And it is incumbent upon me that each of you shall have its full. It was related by Muslim, also by Al-Bukhari and At-Tirmidhi.
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5: 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I looked up and saw the same angel who had visited me at the cave of Hira, sitting on a chair between the sky and the earth. I got afraid of him and came back home and said, Wrap me. In blankets. And then Allah revealed the following holy verses of Quran. O you, i.e. Muhammad, wrapped up in garments, arise and warn the people against Allah's punishment, up to and desert the idols. After this, the revelation started coming strongly, frequently and regularly.
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7: حدثنا عبيد الله بن موسى قال أخبرنا حنظلة بن أبي سفيان عن عكرمة بن خالد عن ابن عمر رضى الله عنهما قال قال رسول الله صلى الله عليه وسلم بني الإسلام على خمس شهادة أن لا إله إلا الله وأن محمدا رسول الله وإقام الصلاة وإيتاء الزكاة والحج وصوم رمضان Allah's Messenger said Islam is based on the following five principles. 1. To testify that none has the right to be worshipped, but Allah and Muhammad is Allah's messenger. 2. To offer the compulsory congregational prayers dutifully and perfectly. 3. To pay zakat, i.e. obligatory charity. 4. To perform hajj, i.e. pilgrimage to Mecca. 5. 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

0: Hi, my name is George Sefton. I'm down tonight from Liverpool. I work for Liverpool Football Club, and for the last 45 years, I've been the voice of Anfield. 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
1: 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The Prophet, peace be upon him, said, faith, belief, consists of more than 60 branches, i.e. parts. And haya, this term haya covers a large number of concepts which are to be taken together. Amongst them are self-respect, modesty, bashfulness, and scruple, etc., is a part of faith.
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1: Hadith 27. On the authority of Masruq, who said, "We asked, or I asked, Abdullah, that is Ibn Mas'ud, about this verse. And do not regard those who have been killed in the cause of Allah as dead. Rather, they are alive with their Lord, being provided for." He said, "We asked about that, and he said, their souls are in the insides of green birds, having lanterns suspended from the throne, roaming freely in paradise where they please, then taking shelter in those lanterns. So their Lord cast a glance at them and said, 'Do you wish for anything?' They said, 'What shall we wish for when we roam freely in paradise where we please?' And thus did he do to them 3 times. When they saw that they would not be spared from being asked again, they said, 'O Lord, we would like for you to put back our souls into our bodies so that we might fight for your sake once again.' And when he saw that they were not in need of anything, they were let be." It was related by Muslim, also by At-Tirmidhi, An-Nasai, and Ibn Majah.
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4: 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That he who loves for the sake of Allah, hates for the sake of Allah, gives for the sake of Allah and denies for the sake of Allah, he has completed his Iman.
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0: Assalamu alaikum. Assalamu alaikum, listeners. Welcome to Inspire FM on this Dhul Hijjah Seri this morning, inshallah ta'ala. Yes, indeed. It's Wednesday. Wednesday the 20th. Yesterday was the 19th. Wednesday the 20th of May. And today's series at 3:11, inshallah. 3:11. Hopefully, inshallah ta'ala, you are doing your series, inshallah ta'ala, and doing your Dhul Hijjah fast, mashallah. May Allah bless you for these blessed days of Dhul Hijjah, and may Allah subhanahu wa ta'ala reward you a lot, inshallah ta'ala. I'm going to go to a quick reminder, which will be taking us up to the time for Seri today, which is going to be at 3:11.
1: Fasted this day, Quraysh fasted this day. And the ulama mentioned some reasons for this, that just as some of the remnants of the Hajj, the way of Ibrahim alayhi salam, remains amongst the people of Mecca, and they had some adat, some traditions that they held onto that would have coincided with the truth, that this could possibly be one of those things. Just as, for example, when we talk about Ashura aligning with incidents in the past as well, when Allah subhanahu wa ta'ala allowed for the 10 days of Moses, the 10 days of Musa alayhi salam, atmamnahu ashra, that we completed, tamma miqatu rabbi, he completed the period with his Lord by adding 10 days, that coincided with the 10 days of Dhul Hijjah, the first 10 days of Dhul Hijjah. It could also be that there was a remnant of that there was something left over that guides people to the truth. And so the Prophet sallallahu alayhi wa sallam used to fast that day, even in Mecca, which is authentically narrated. Now, what do we take from this, from how we approach this day? How are we supposed to act on this day, and how seriously should we take the fast? 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Muharram. This is the best month after the month of Ramadan for fasting, voluntary fasts. And subhanAllah, the day of عَاشُورَى comes on the 10th, on Wednesday. It always comes on the 10th. It comes on Wednesday this year, and then you have Thursday, which is also a day of sunnah fasting for those that would like to do so, bi-idhnillahi ta'ala. And then you get into, very quickly, ayyam al-bil, the white days, the middle days of the month, which also, inshallah ta'ala, are days that we could take as days of fasting. So it is the most blessed month of fasting, and this is the most blessed day, to the point that Ibn Abbas radiallahu ta'ala anhuma, some of the tabi'een, they said to them, عَجَبًا لَكُمْ يَا أَصْحَابَ رَسُولِ اللَّهِ. How strange are you, O companions of the Messenger of Allah sallallahu alaihi wasallam? You fast this day even when you travel. You fast the day even when you travel. Why is that? Whereas Ramadan, which are obligatory fasts, you put them off and you make them up. And he responded and he said, because Allah subhanahu wa ta'ala said about Ramadan, عِدَّةٌ مِنْ أَيَّامٍ أُخَرٍ, that a person can make them up in days to come, but that is not the case for Ashura. So a person could even fast it when they are traveling to take advantage of the blessed day. And of course, those who are prohibited due to circumstances out of their hands, bidnillahi ta'ala, the reward is written down for them as well. Of course, we also know from the sunnah of the Prophet ﷺ that this was a day that was initially mandatory for the believers to fast. And then the Prophet ﷺ made it voluntary with the obligation of Ramadan. قَالَ عَلَيْهِ الصَّلَاةُ وَالسَّلَامُ هَذَا يَوْمٌ مِنْ أَيَّامِ اللَّهِ. This is one of the days of Allah. فَمَنْ شَاءَ صَامَهُ وَمَنْ شَاءَ تَرَكَهُ. Whoever wishes to fast it can do so, and whoever wishes not to fast can do so. And we know, lastly, that the Prophet ﷺ, of course, in regards to Siyam, he عليه الصلاة والسلام said that if he lived another year, he would add the ninth day to the day of the 10th. He would fast both the ninth and the 10th. And one of the reasons that the ulama mentioned, one of them, of course, to distinguish ourselves from the people of the book, another one, خَشْيَةَ نَقْصِ الْهِلَالِ. Imam An-Nawi rahimahullah says, in case the hilal, the sighting was off. And we know that this year, by the way, some are fasting on Thursday, some are fasting on Wednesday. So perhaps it is an opportunity, bidnillahi ta'ala, to fast both Wednesday and Thursday to make sure that Allah subhanahu wa ta'ala counts that day for you and that you reach that day. وَقَالَ عَلَيْهِ الصَّلَاةُ وَالسَّلَامُ إِنِّي أَحْتَسِبُ عَلَى اللَّهِ أَن يُكَفِّرَ السَّنَةَ الَّتِي قَبْلَهُ. I seek from Allah subhanahu wa ta'ala that this day will expiate all of the sins of the previous years. How beautiful is that? Now what I want to transition to, inshallah ta'ala, in conclusion to this. In general, a day of fasting should be honored with good deeds. In general, a day of fasting should be honored with sadaqah, should be honored with charity. Should be honored, if you can, with praying janazah, if there's a janazah to pray, and following the janazah. Should be honored with visiting the sick, if you can visit the sick. This is a general day of fasting. It should be infused with good deeds and deprived of sins that would take away the blessings. So of course, a day that is the most preferred day, of the most preferred days to fast after Ramadan, how will you honor that fast? And so you find some of the narrations. One narration, which is in Ibn Abd al-Barr and al-Bayhaqi, and it is disputed in its authenticity, and I have no care to go into that dispute on the minbar. There have been entire books written about this. But just to say that some of the scholars considered it authentic, others did not, that the Prophet ﷺ said, من وسع على نفسه وأهله يوم عاشوراء وسع الله عليه سائر سنته, that whoever spends generously on their family, on themselves and on their family on that day, in sadaqah, Allah will be generous to that person, will spend upon that person for the entire year. This is very interesting. And again, it's narrated in Shu'b al-Iman, Ibn Abd al-Barr. Many of the scholars of the Sunnah, they spoke about this narration. And one of the proofs that they mentioned were that the narrators of the hadith itself said, جَرَّبْنَاهُ فَوَجَدْنَاهُ كَذَلِكَ, that we have practiced this and we have found that reward from Allah subhanahu wa ta'ala. 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That as we gave in sadaqah, spent in sadaqah, in charity, and the best of charity to spend on is your family, that Allah subhanahu wa ta'ala would increase that for you, and that Allah subhanahu wa ta'ala would spend on you, would reciprocate that generosity for the year as well. 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It is not the day of Arafah, which is marked by a day of dua, but it is a day that is legislated in the spirit of gratitude to Allah subhanahu wa ta'ala. اِعْمَلُوا آلَ دَاوُودَ شُكْرًا, so work, just like the family of Dawood alayhi salam was commanded to work. Work deeds of gratitude on that day. Give sadaqah on that day. Make dua that day, of course. Do the deeds that would infuse your fast with barakah, with blessing and pleasure of Allah subhanahu wa ta'ala. And whether they are narrated or not, we know that Allah subhanahu wa ta'ala, His mercy is greater than anything that we can comprehend. May Allah subhanahu wa ta'ala allow us to reach that day, and may Allah azza wa jalla accept it from us and accept all of our good deeds in Ramadan and in Sha'ban and Shawwal and Muharram and Dhul Hijjah and beyond throughout the year. 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
0: Assalamu alaikum. What an absolutely beautiful reminder. Alhamdulillah. Listeners, today is of course Wednesday, mashallah, Wednesday the 20th of May, the 3rd of Dhul Hijjah, alhamdulillah. The 3rd of Dhul Hijjah, the 3rd of our fasting, of course, of the 9 days of the blessed, blessed days of Dhul Hijjah, mashallah. Today's zari is at 3:11. Alhamdulillah, 3:11. So we need to go about 30 seconds before we go to the time for Sari, inshallah, and the main essence of these beautiful blessed days is to try to do as much good as possible, whatever it may be, whether it be of course giving charity, whether it be of course doing fasting, of course is an amazing action, but also doing as much good around the house, at school, wherever you may be, inshallah ta'ala, and doing as much good throughout the course of the day, and remembering Allah, thanking Allah, and asking for Allah's mercy, inshallah ta'ala, and forgiveness all the time. Listeners, we're fast approaching the time for series 311 today, and it's exactly 3:11 right now. It's exactly 3:11. It's time to close your fast. Assalamu alaikum wa rahmatullahi wa barakatuhu.
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The Lord says, I answer the call of my suppliant when he calls unto me. So be humble and ask for happiness.

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2: Al-Hadith al-Thalith Ashar عن عدي بن حاتم رضي الله عنه يقول كنت عند رسول الله صلى الله عليه وسلم فجاءه رجلان أحدهما يشكو العيلة والآخر يشكو قطع السبيل فقال رسول الله صلى الله عليه وسلم أما قطع 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
3: حديث 13. On the authority of Adi ibn Hatim, may Allah be pleased with him, who said, I was with the Messenger of Allah, may the blessings and peace of Allah be upon him. And there came to him two men. One of them was complaining of penury, while the other was complaining of brigandry. The Messenger of Allah, may the blessings and peace of Allah be upon him, said, As for brigandry, it will be but a short time before a caravan will be able to go out to Makkah without a guard. As for penury, the hour will not arrive before one of you takes his charity around without finding anyone to accept it from him. Then one of you will surely stand before Allah, there being no screen between him and him, nor an interpreter to translate for him. Then he will say to him, Did I not bring you wealth? And he will say, Yes. Then he will say, Did I not send to you a messenger? And he will say, Yes. And he will look to his right and will see nothing but hellfire. Then he will look to his left and will see nothing but hellfire. So let each of you protect himself against hellfire, be it with even half a date, and if he finds it not, then with a kind word. It was related by Al-Bukhari.
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1: 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The commencement of the divine inspiration to Allah's messenger, peace be upon him, was in the form of good dreams which came true like bright daylight, and then the love of seclusion was bestowed upon him. He used to go in seclusion in the cave of Hira where he used to worship Allah alone, continuously for many days before his desire to see his family. He used to take with him the journey food for the stay, and then come back to his wife, Khadija, to take his food likewise again, till suddenly the truth descended upon him while he was in the cave of Hira. The angel came to him and asked him to read. The prophet, peace be upon him, replied, I do not know how to read. The prophet added, the angel caught me forcefully and pressed me so hard that I could not bear it anymore. He then released me and again asked me to read, and I replied, I do not know how to read. Thereupon he caught me again and pressed me a second time till I could not bear it anymore. He then released me and again asked me to read, but again I replied, I do not know how to read, or what shall I read? Thereupon he caught me for the third time and pressed me, and then released me and said, Read in the name of your Lord who has created all that exists, created man from a clot. Read, and your Lord is the most generous. Then Allah's messenger returned with the inspiration and with his heart beating severely. Then he went to Khadija bint Khuwailid and said, Cover me, cover me. They covered him till his fear was over, and after that he told her everything that had happened and said, I fear that something may happen to me. Khadija replied, Never. By Allah, Allah will never disgrace you. You keep good relations with your kith and kin, help the poor and the destitute, serve your guests generously, and assist the deserving calamity-afflicted ones. Khadija then accompanied him to her cousin Waraka bin Nawfal bin Asad bin Abdul Uzza, who, during the pre-Islamic period, became a Christian and used to write the writing with Hebrew letters. He would write from the Gospel in Hebrew as much as Allah wished him to write. He was an old man and had lost his eyesight. Khadija said to Waraka, "Listen to the story of your nephew, O my cousin." Waraka asked, "O my nephew, what have you seen?" Allah's messenger, peace be upon him, described whatever he had seen. Waraka said, "This is the same one who keeps the secrets, Angel Gabriel, whom Allah had sent to Moses. I wish I were young and could live up to the time when your people would turn you out." Allah's messenger asked, "Will they drive me out?" Waraka replied in the affirmative and said, "Anyone, man, who came with something similar to what you have brought was treated with hostility. And if I should remain alive till the day when you will be turned out, then I would support you strongly." But after a few days, Waraka died, and the divine inspiration was also paused for a while.
2: 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So now continue listening to more hadith and du'as.
3: Al-Hadith al-Rabi'a wal-Ishroon عن أبي هريرة رضي الله عنه قال قال رسول الله صلى الله عليه وسلم إن الله إذا أحب عبدا دعا جبريل عليه السلام فقال إني أحب فلانا فأحبه قال فيحبه جبريل ثم ينادي في السماء 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
4: Hadith 24. On the authority of Abu Huraira, may Allah be pleased with him, who said that the Messenger of Allah, may the blessings and peace of Allah be upon him, said, "If Allah has loved a servant of his, he calls Jibrail, on whom be peace, and says, 'I love so and so, therefore love him.' He said, 'So Jibrail loves him.' Then he calls out in heaven, saying, 'Allah loves so and so, therefore love him.' And the inhabitants of heaven love him." He said, "Then acceptance is established for him on earth. And if Allah has abhorred a servant of his, he calls Jibrail and says, 'I abhor so and so, therefore abhor him.' So Jibrail abhors him. Then he calls out to the inhabitants of heaven, 'Allah abhors so and so, therefore abhor him.' He said, 'So they abhor him.' And abhorrence is established for him on earth." It was related by Muslim, also by Al-Bukhari, Malik, and At-Tirmidhi.
5: Allahumma ihdina fi man hadayt, wa'afina fi man 'afayt, wa tawallana fi ma tawallayt, wa barik lana fi ma a'tayt, wa qina wa

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3: حديث 18 On the authority of Abu Huraira, may Allah be pleased with him, who said, that the Messenger of Allah, may the blessings and peace of Allah be upon him, said, Allah, mighty and sublime be He, will say on the day of resurrection, O son of Adam, I fell ill and you visited me not. He will say, O Lord, and how should I visit you when you are the Lord of the worlds? He will say, Did you not know that my servant so-and-so had fallen ill and you visited him not? Did you not know that had you visited him, you would have found me with him, O son of Adam? I asked you for food, and you fed me not. He will say, O Lord, and how should I feed you, when you are the Lord of the worlds? He will say, Did you not know that my servant so-and-so asked you for food, and you fed him not? Did you not know that had you fed him, you would surely have found that with me? O son of Adam, I asked you to give me to drink, and you gave me not to drink. He will say, O Lord, how should I give you to drink, when you are the Lord of the worlds? He will say, My servant so-and-so asked you to give him to drink, and you gave him not to drink. Had you given him to drink, you would have surely found that with me. It was related by Muslim.
4: Gems and jewels. Wise sayings, interesting events, and moral lessons from Islamic history. Five matters.
5: The Prophet, sallallahu alaihi wasallam, said, I was given five matters that no other prophet before me was given. The first is that I was given victory with terror, meaning people felt fear and terror equivalent to the distance it would take one to travel in a month. That is how widespread the terror and awe had become. Secondly, the entire earth has been made a mosque for me and its soil is pure. Thirdly, the spoils of war have been made lawful to me. Next, I have been given intercession. And finally, each prophet before me was sent specifically to a certain people, while I was sent to all of mankind. Collected by Al-Bukhari.
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18: حدثنا آدم بن أبي إياس قال حدثنا شعبة عن عبد الله بن أبي السفر وإسماعيل عن الشعبي عن عبد الله بن عمرو رضى الله عنهما عن النبي صلى الله عليه وسلم قال المسلم من سلم المسلمون من لسانه ويده، والمهاجر من هجر ما نهى الله عنه. قال أبو عبد الله وقال أبو معاوية حدثنا داود عن عامر قال سمعت عبد الله عن النبي صلى الله عليه وسلم. The Prophet Warren said, a Muslim is the one who avoids harming Muslims with his tongue and hands. And a muhajir, immigrant, is the one who gives up, abandons, all what Allah has forbidden.

0: 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Allah's messenger saying, the reward of deeds depends upon the intentions, and every person will get the reward according to what he has intended. So whoever emigrated for worldly benefits or for a woman to marry, his emigration was for what he emigrated for.
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2: Hadith 7. Narrated Abdullah bin Abbas. Abu Sufyan bin Harb informed me that Heraclius had sent a messenger to him while he had been accompanying a caravan from Quraysh. They were merchants doing business in Sham, Syria, Palestine, Lebanon, and Jordan, at the time when Allah's messenger, peace and blessings be upon him, had truce with Abu Sufyan and Quraysh infidels. So Abu Sufyan and his companions went to Heraclius at Ilya, Jerusalem. Heraclius called them in the court and he had all the senior Roman dignitaries around him. He called for his translator who, translating Heraclius's question, said to them, "Who amongst you is closely related to that man who claims to be a prophet?" Abu Sufyan replied, "I am the nearest relative to him, amongst the group." Heraclius said, "Bring him, Abu Sufyan, close to me and make his companions stand behind him." Abu Sufyan added, "Heraclius told his translator to tell my companions that he wanted to put some questions to me regarding that man, the prophet, and that if I told a lie they, my companions, should contradict me." Abu Sufyan added, "By Allah! Had I not been afraid of my companions labeling me a liar, I would not have spoken the truth about the prophet." The first question he asked me about him was, "What is his family status amongst you?" I replied, "He belongs to a good, noble, family amongst us." Heraclius further asked, "Has anybody amongst you ever claimed the same, that is, to be a prophet, before him?" I replied, "No." He said, "Was anybody amongst his ancestors a king?" I replied, "No." Heraclius asked, "Do the nobles or the poor follow him?" I replied, "It is the poor who follow him." He said, "Are his followers increasing or decreasing, day by day?" I replied, "They are increasing." He then asked, "Does anybody amongst those who embrace his religion become displeased and renounce the religion afterwards?" I replied, "No." Heraclius said, "Have you ever accused him of telling lies before his claim to be a prophet?" I replied, "No." Heraclius said, "Does he break his promises?" I replied, "No. We are at truce with him, but we do not know what he will do in it." I could not find opportunity to say anything against him except that. Heraclius asked, "Have you ever had a war with him?" I replied, "Yes." Then he said, "What was the outcome of the battles?" I replied, "Sometimes he was victorious and sometimes we." Heraclius said, "What does he order you to do?" I said, "He tells us to worship Allah and Allah alone and not to worship anything along with him, and to renounce all that our ancestors had said. He orders us to pray, to speak the truth, to be chaste and to keep good relations with our kith and kin." Heraclius asked the translator to convey to me the following: "I asked you about his family and your reply was that he belonged to a very noble family. In fact, all the apostles come from noble families amongst their respective peoples. I questioned you whether anybody else amongst you claimed such a thing. Your reply was in the negative. If the answer had been in the affirmative, I would have thought that this man was following the previous man's statement. Then I asked you whether any one of his ancestors was a king. Your reply was in the negative, and if it had been in the affirmative, I would have thought that this man wanted to take back his ancestral kingdom. I further asked whether he was ever accused of telling lies before he said what he said, and your reply was in the negative. So I wondered how a person who does not tell a lie about others could ever tell a lie about Allah. I then asked you whether the rich people followed him or the poor. You replied that it was the poor who followed him. And, in fact, all the apostles have been followed by this very class of people. Then I asked you whether his followers were increasing or decreasing. You replied that they were increasing, and in fact this is the way of true faith, till it is complete in all respects. I further asked you whether there was anybody who, after embracing his religion, became displeased and discarded his religion. Your reply was in the negative, and in fact this is the sign of true faith, when its delight enters the hearts and mixes with them completely. I asked you whether he had ever betrayed. You replied in the negative, and likewise the apostles never betray. Then I asked you what he ordered you to do. You replied that he ordered you to worship Allah and Allah alone and not to worship anything along with him, and forbade you to worship idols and ordered you to pray, to speak the truth and to be chaste. If what you have said is true, he will very soon occupy this place underneath my feet, and I knew it, from the scriptures, that he was going to appear, but I did not know that he would be from you, and if I could reach him definitely, I would go immediately to meet him, and if I were with him, I would certainly wash his feet. Heraclius then asked for the letter addressed by Allah's apostle, which was delivered by Dihya to the governor of Basra, who forwarded it to Heraclius to read. The contents of the letter were as follows: In the name of Allah the Beneficent, the Merciful. This letter is, from Muhammad the slave of Allah and his apostle to Heraclius the ruler of Byzantine. Peace be upon him, who follows the right path. Furthermore, I invite you to Islam, and if you become a Muslim you will be safe, and Allah will double your reward, and if you reject this invitation of Islam, you will be committing a sin of Arisiyin, tillers, farmers, that is, your people. And, Allah's statement, O people of the scripture. Come to a word common to you and us, that we worship none but Allah and that we associate nothing in worship with him, and that none of us shall take others as lords beside Allah. Then, if they turn away, say, bear witness that we are Muslims, those who have surrendered to Allah. Surah 3, Ayah 64. Abu Sufyan then added, when Heraclius had finished his speech and had read the letter, there was a great hue and cry in the royal court. So we were turned out of the court. I told my companions that the question of Ibn Abi Kubsha, the Prophet Muhammad, peace and blessings be upon him, has become so prominent that even the king of Bani al-Asfar, Byzantine, is afraid of him. Then I started to become sure that he, the Prophet, would be the conqueror in the near future till I embraced Islam, that is, Allah guided me to it. The sub-narrator adds, Ibn al-Nathur was the governor of Ilya, Jerusalem, and Heraclius was the head of the Christians of Sham. Ibn al-Nathur narrates that once while Heraclius was visiting Ilya, Jerusalem, he got up in the morning with a sad mood. Some of his priests asked him why he was in that mood. Heraclius was a foreteller and an astrologer. He replied, at night when I looked at the stars, I saw that the leader of those who practice circumcision had appeared, become the conqueror. Who are they who practice circumcision? The people replied, except the Jews, nobody practices circumcision, so you should not be afraid of them, Jews. Just issue orders to kill every Jew present in the country. While they were discussing it, a messenger sent by the king of Ghassan to convey the news of Allah's messenger, peace and blessings be upon him, to Heraclius was brought in. Having heard the news, he, Heraclius, ordered the people to go and see whether the messenger of Ghassan was circumcised. The people, after seeing him, told Heraclius that he was circumcised. Heraclius then asked him about the Arabs. The messenger replied, Arabs also practice circumcision. After hearing that, Heraclius remarked that sovereignty of the Arabs had appeared. Heraclius then wrote a letter to his friend in Rome who was as good as Heraclius in knowledge. Heraclius then left for Homs, a town in Syria, and stayed there till he received the reply of his letter from his friend, who agreed with him in his opinion about the emergence of the Prophet, peace and blessings be upon him, and the fact that he was a prophet. On that, Heraclius invited all the heads of the Byzantines to assemble in his palace at Homs. When they assembled, he ordered that all the doors of his palace be closed. Then he came out and said, "O Byzantines! If success is your desire and if you seek right guidance and want your empire to remain, then give a pledge of allegiance to this prophet, that is, embrace Islam." On hearing the views of Heraclius, the people ran towards the gates of the palace like onagers, but found the doors closed. Heraclius realized their hatred towards Islam, and when he lost the hope of their embracing Islam, he ordered that they should be brought back in audience. When they returned, he said, "What already said was just to test the strength of your conviction, and I have seen it." The people prostrated before him and became pleased with him, and this was the end of Heraclius's story, in connection with his faith.
1: Assalamu alaikum. 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So continue listening for more hadith and also duas, inshallah.
0: أحيانا يأتيني مثل صلصلة الجرس وهو أشده على فيفصم عني وقد وعيت عنه ما قال وأحيانا يتمثل لي الملك رجلا فيكلمني فأعي ما يقول. قالت عائشة رضى الله عنها: ولقد رأيته ينزل عليه الوحء في اليوم الشديد البرد فيفصم عنه وإن جبينه ليتفصد عرقا. The mother of the faithful believers, Al-Harith bin Hisham, asked Allah's messenger, "O Allah's Messenger, how is the divine inspiration revealed to you?" Allah's Messenger replied, "Sometimes it is revealed, like the ringing of a bell. This form of inspiration is the hardest of all, and then this state passes off, after I have grasped what is inspired. Sometimes the angel comes in the form of a man and talks to me, and I grasp whatever he says." Aisha added, "Verily I saw the Prophet, peace be upon him, being inspired divinely on a very cold day, and noticed the sweat dropping from his forehead as the inspiration was over."

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1: الحديث الثامن والثلاثون عن أبي هريرة رضي الله عنه عن رسول الله صلى الله عليه وسلم قال لما خلق الله الجنة والنار أرسل جبريل إلى الجنة فقال انظر إليها وإلى ما أعددت لأهلها فيها قال فجاءها ونظر إليها 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
2: حديث 38 On the authority of Abu Huraira, may Allah be pleased with him. From the Messenger of Allah, may the blessings and peace of Allah be upon him, who said, When Allah created paradise and hellfire, he sent Jibra'il to paradise, saying, Look at it and at what I have prepared therein for its inhabitants. He said, So he came to it and looked at it and at what Allah had prepared therein for its inhabitants. He said, So he returned to him and said, By your glory, no one hears of it without entering it. So he ordered that it be encompassed by forms of hardship. And he said, Return to it and look at what I have prepared therein for its inhabitants. He said, So he returned to it and found that it was encompassed by forms of hardship. Then he returned to him and said, By your glory, I fear that no one will enter it. He said, Go to hellfire and look at it and at what I have prepared therein for its inhabitants. And he found that it was in layers, one above the other. Then he returned to him and said, By your glory, no one who hears of it will enter it. So he ordered that it be encompassed by lusts. Then he said, Return to it. And he returned to it and said, By your glory, I am frightened that no one will escape from entering it. It was related by At-Tirmidhi, who said that it was a good and sound hadith, also by Abu Dawud and An-Nasai.
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0: ربك فحدث. بسم الله الرحمن الرحيم. والضحى والليل إذا سجى.
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3: The Prophet Muhammad sallallahu alayhi wa sallam said, the most blessed nikah, marriage ceremony, is the one with the least expense.

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6: Assalamu alaikum. It's now time for the beautiful recitation of the Holy Quran with English translation by Sheikh Abdul Rahman As-Sudais and Sheikh Saud Ash-Shuraim.

0: When Allah saith, O Jesus, son of Mary, remember my favor unto thee and unto thy mother, how I strengthen thee with the Holy Spirit, so that thou spakest unto mankind in the cradle as in immaturity, and how I taught thee the scripture and wisdom and the Torah and the gospel, and how thou didst shape of clay as it were the likeness of a bird by my permission, and didst blow upon it, and it was a bird by my permission. And thou didst heal him who was born blind and the leper by my permission. And how thou didst raise the dead by my permission. And how I restrained the children of Israel from harming thee when thou camest unto them with clear proofs. And those of them who disbelieved exclaimed, This is naught else than mere magic.
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0: And when I inspired the disciples saying, Believe in me and in my messenger, they said, We believe, bear witness that we have surrendered unto thee.

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1: 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He said, Observe your duty to Allah if ye are true believers.
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1: They said, We wish to eat thereof that we may satisfy our hearts and know that thou hast spoken truth to us and that thereof we may be witnesses.

Jesus, son of Mary, said, O Allah, Lord of us, send down for us a table spread with food from heaven, that it may be a feast for us, for the first of us and for the last of us, and a sign from thee. Give us sustenance, for thou art the best of sustainers.

0: العالمين.
1: Allah said, Lo, I send it down for you, and whoso disbelieveth of you afterward, him surely will I punish with the punishment wherewith I have not punished any of my creatures.

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He saith, Be glorified. It was not mine to utter that to which I had no right. If I used to say it, then thou knewest it. Thou knowest what is in my mind, and I know not what is in thy mind. Lo, thou, only thou art the knower of things hidden.

0: شهيد.
1: I spake unto them only that which thou commandedst me, saying, Worship Allah, my Lord, and your Lord. I was a witness of them while I dwelt among them. And when thou tookest me, thou wast the watcher over them. Thou art witness over all things.
0: إن تعذبهم فإنهم عبادك وإن تغفر لهم فإنك أنت العزيز الحكيم.
1: If thou punish them, lo, they are thy slaves. And if thou forgive them, lo, they are thy slaves. Lo, thou, only thou art the mighty, the wise.

0: Allah saith, this is a day in which their truthfulness profiteth the truthful, for theirs are gardens underneath which rivers flow, wherein they are secure forever, Allah taking pleasure in them and they in Him. 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
1: لله ملك السماوات والأرض وما فيهن وهو على كل شيء قدير.
0: Unto Allah belongeth the sovereignty of the heavens and the earth and whatsoever is therein, and He is able to do all things.
2: بسم الله الرحمن الرحيم.
0: In the name of Allah, the Beneficent, the Merciful.

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1: 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Yet those who disbelieve ascribe rivals unto their Lord.
0: هو الذي خلقكم من طين ثم قضى أجلا وأجل مسمى عنده ثم أنتم تمترون.
1: 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A term is fixed with him, yet still ye doubt.
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1: He is Allah in the heavens and in the earth. He knoweth both your secret and your utterance, and he knoweth what ye earn.
0: وما تأتيهم من آية من آيات ربهم إلا كانوا عنها معرضين.
1: Never came there unto them a revelation of the revelations of Allah, but they did turn away from it.

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Yet we destroyed them for their sins, and created after them another generation.

0: Had we sent down unto thee, Muhammad, actual writing upon parchment, so that they could feel it with their hands, those who disbelieve would have said, this is naught else than mere magic.
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0: 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If we send down an angel, then the matter would be judged. No further time would be allowed them for reflection.
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0: Say, unto whom belongeth whatsoever is in the heavens and the earth? Say, unto Allah. He hath prescribed for himself mercy, that he may bring you all together to a day of resurrection, whereof there's no doubt. Those who ruin their own souls will not believe.
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0: Unto him belongeth whatsoever resteth in the night and the day. He is the hearer, the knower.

0: Say, shall I choose for a protecting friend other than Allah, the originator of the heavens and the earth, who feedeth and is never fed? Say, I am ordered to be the first to surrender unto him, and be not thou, O Muhammad, of the idolaters.
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0: Say, I fear, if I rebel against my Lord, the retribution of an awful day.
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0: He from whom such retribution is averted on that day, Allah hath in truth had mercy on him. That will be the signal triumph.

If Allah touch thee with affliction, there's none that can relieve therefrom save Him. And if He touch thee with good fortune, there's none that can impair it. For He is able to do all things. He is the omnipotent over His slaves, and He is the wise, the knower.

Say, O Muhammad, what thing is of most weight in testimony? Say, Allah is witness between you and me. And this Quran hath been inspired in me, that I may warn therewith you and whomsoever it may reach. Do ye in sooth bear witness that there are gods beside Allah? Say, I bear no such witness. Say, He is only one God. Lo, I am innocent of that which ye associate with Him.

0: Those unto whom we gave the scripture recognize this revelation as they recognize their sons. Those who ruin their own souls will not believe.
1: وَمَنْ أَظْلَمُ مِمَّنِ افْتَرَى عَلَى اللَّهِ كَذِبًا أَوْ كَذَّبَ بِآيَاتِهِ إِنَّهُ لَا يُفْلِحُ الظَّالِمُونَ.
0: Who doth greater wrong than he who inventeth a lie against Allah or denies his revelations? Lo, the wrongdoers will not be successful.

0: And on the day we gather them together, we shall say unto those who ascribe partners unto Allah, where are now those partners of your make-believe?
1: ثُمَّ لَمْ تَكُنْ فِتْنَتُهُمْ إِلَّا أَنْ قَالُوا وَاللَّهِ رَبِّنَا مَا كُنَّا مُشْرِكِينَ
0: Then will they have no contention, save that they will say, By Allah, our Lord, we never were idolaters.
1: انظر كيف كذبوا على أنفسهم وضل عنهم ما كانوا يفترون
0: See how they lie against themselves and how the thing which they devised hath failed them.

0: الظالمين.
1: Of them are some who listen unto thee, but we have placed upon their hearts veils, lest they should understand, and in their ears a deafness. If they saw every token, they would not believe therein, to the point that when they come unto thee to argue with thee, the disbelievers say, This is naught else than fables of the men of old.
0: وَهُمْ يَنْهَوْنَ عَنْهُ وَيَنْأَوْنَ عَنْهُ وَإِنْ يُهْلِكُونَ إِلَّا أَنفُسَهُمْ وَمَا يَشْعُرُونَ.
1: And they forbid men from it and avoid it, and they ruin none save themselves, though they perceive not.

0: If thou couldst see when they are set before the fire and say, Oh, would that we might return, then would we not deny the revelations of our Lord, but we would be of the believers.
1: بَلْ بَدَا لَهُمْ مَا كَانُوا يُخْفُونَ مِنْ قَبْلُ وَلَوْ رُدُّوا لَعَادُوا لِمَا نُهُوا عَنْهُ وَإِنَّهُمْ لَكَاذِبُونَ
0: Nay, but that hath become clear unto them which before they used to hide. And if they were sent back, they would return unto that which they are forbidden. Lo, they are liars.
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0: And they say, there's naught save our life of the world, and we shall not be raised again.

If thou couldst see when they are set before their Lord, he will say, Is not this real? They will say, Yea, verily, by our Lord. He will say, Taste now the retribution for that ye used to disbelieve.

0: They indeed are losers who deny their meeting with Allah until when the hour cometh on them suddenly, they cry, "Alas for us, that we neglected it." They bear upon their backs their burdens. Ah, evil is that which they bear.
1: وَمَا الْحَيَاةُ الدُّنْيَا إِلَّا لَعِبٌ وَلَهُ وَلَلدَّارُ الْآخِرَةُ خَيْرٌ لِلَّذِينَ يَتَّقُونَ أَفَلَا تَعْقِلُونَ
0: Naught is the life of the world save a pastime and a sport. Better far is the abode of the hereafter for those who keep their duty to Allah. Have ye then no sense?

Messengers indeed have been denied before thee, and they were patient under the denial and the persecution till our succor reached them. There's none to alter the decisions of Allah. Already there hath reached thee somewhat of the tidings of the messengers we sent before.

0: الجاهلين.
1: And if their aversion is grievous unto thee, then if thou canst, seek a way down into the earth or a ladder unto the sky, that thou mayest bring unto them a portent to convince them all. If Allah willed, He could have brought them all together to the guidance. So be not thou among the foolish ones.

They say, Why hath no portent been sent down upon him from his Lord? Say, Lo, Allah is able to send down a portent, but most of them know not.

There's not an animal in the earth, nor a flying creature flying on two wings, but they are peoples like unto you. We have neglected nothing in the book of our decrees, then unto their Lord they will be gathered.

Those who deny our revelations are deaf and dumb in darkness. Whom Allah will, He sendeth astray, and whom He will, He placeth on a straight path.

0: Say, can ye see yourselves if the punishment of Allah come upon you or the hour come upon you calling upon other than Allah? Do ye then call for help to any other than Allah? Answer that if ye are truthful.
1: بَلْ إِيَّاهُ تَدْعُونَ فَيَكْشِفُ مَا تَدْعُونَ إِلَيْهِ إِنْ شَاءَ وَتَنْسَوْنَ مَا تُشْرِكُونَ
0: Nay, but unto him ye call, and he removeth that because of which ye call unto him, if he will, and ye forget whatever partners ye ascribed unto him.

0: بغتة أخذناهم بغتة فإذا هم مبلسون.
1: Then when they forgot that whereof they had been reminded, we opened unto them the gates of all things till, even as they were rejoicing in that which they were given, we seized them unawares, and lo, they were dumbfounded.
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6: It is reported that when Allah's Messenger, sallallahu alaihi wasallam, happened to pass by children, he would greet them. Osama bin Zayd has said, Allah's Apostle, sallallahu alaihi wasallam, used to put me up on one of his thighs and put Al-Hassan bin Ali on the other thigh, and then embrace us and say, O Allah, please be merciful to them as I am merciful to them.
7: 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As well as this, attempt to perform the night prayers like Tahajjud. As Prophet Muhammad sallallahu alaihi wasallam said, the best prayers after the obligatory prayers are the night prayers. 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
2: Assalamu alaikum. It's now time for the beautiful recitation of the Holy Quran with English translation by Sheikh Abdul Rahman As-Sudais and Sheikh Saud Ash-Shurain.

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Praise be to Allah, Lord of the worlds.

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See how we display the revelations unto them, yet still they turn away.

0: Say, can ye see yourselves if the punishment of Allah come upon you unawares or openly? Would any perish save wrongdoing folk?
1: وَمَا نُرْسِلُ الْمُرْسَلِينَ إِلَّا مُبَشِّرِينَ وَمُنذِرِينَ فَمَنْ آمَنَ وَأَصْلَحَ فَلَا خَوْفٌ عَلَيْهِمْ وَلَا هُمْ يَحْزَنُونَ
0: We send not the messengers save as bearers of good news and warners. Whoso believeth and doth right, there shall no fear come upon them, neither shall they grieve.
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0: But as for those who deny our revelations, torment will afflict them for that they used to disobey.

0: البصير أفلا تتفكرون.
1: Say, O Muhammad, to the disbelievers, I say not unto you that I possess the treasures of Allah, nor that I have knowledge of the unseen. And I say not unto you, Lo, I am an angel. I follow only that which is inspired in me. Say, are the blind man and the seer equal? Will ye not then take thought?

Warn hereby those who fear because they know that they will be gathered unto their Lord, for whom there's no protecting friend nor intercessor beside him, that they may ward off evil.

Repel not those who call upon their Lord at morn and evening, seeking His countenance. Thou art not accountable for them in aught, nor are they accountable for thee in aught, that thou shouldst repel them and be of the wrongdoers.

0: شاكرين.
1: And even so do we try some of them by others, that they say, Are these they whom Allah favoureth among us? Is not Allah best aware of the thanksgivers?
0: وإذا

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1: And when those who believe in our revelations come unto thee, say, Peace be unto you. Your Lord hath prescribed for himself mercy, that whoso of you doth evil through ignorance, and repenteth afterward thereof, and doth right, for him, lo, Allah is forgiving, merciful.
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Say, I will not follow your desires, for then should I go astray, and I should not be of the rightly guided.

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1: Say, I am relying on clear proof from my Lord while ye deny him. I have not that for which ye are impatient. The decision is for Allah only. He telleth the truth and he is the best of deciders.

0: Say, if I had that for which ye are impatient, then would the case ere this have been decided between me and you. Allah is best aware of the wrongdoers.
1: وعنده مفاتح الغيب لا يعلمها إلا هو ويعلم ما في البر والبحر وما

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Not a leaf falleth, but he knoweth it, not a grain amid the darkness of the earth, nought of wet or dry, but it is noted in a clear record.

0: He it is who gathereth you at night and knoweth that which you commit by the day. Then he raiseth you again to life therein, that the term appointed for you may be accomplished. And afterward unto him is your return. Then he will proclaim unto you what ye used to do.
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0: 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He sendeth guardians over you until when death cometh unto one of you. Our messengers receive him and they neglect not.
1: ثم ردوا إلى الله مولاهم الحق.
0: Then are they restored unto Allah their Lord, the Just. Surely His is the judgment, and He is the most swift of reckoners.
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0: 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Ye call upon him humbly and in secret, saying, if we are delivered from this fear, we truly will be of the thankful.
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1: Say, he is able to send punishment upon you from above you or from beneath your feet, or to bewilder you with dissension and make you taste the tyranny one of another. See how we display the revelations so that they may understand.
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1: Thy people, O Muhammad, have denied it, though it is the truth. Say, I am not put in charge of you.
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1: For every announcement there's a term, and ye will come to know.

0: And when thou seest those who meddle with our revelations, withdraw from them until they meddle with another topic. And if the devil cause thee to forget, sit not after the remembrance with the congregation of wrongdoers.
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0: Those who ward off evil are not accountable for them in aught, but the reminder must be given them, that haply they too may ward off evil.

and forsake those who take their religion for a pastime and a jest, and whom the life of the world beguileth. Remind mankind hereby, lest a soul be destroyed by what it earneth. It hath beside Allah no friend nor intercessor, and though it offer every compensation, it will not be accepted from it. Those are they who perish by their own deserts. For them is drink of boiling water and a painful doom, because they disbelieved.

0: Say, shall we cry instead of unto Allah, unto that which neither profiteth us nor hurteth us, and shall we turn back after Allah hath guided us, like one bewildered whom the devils have infatuated in the earth, who hath companions who invite him to the guidance, saying, Come unto us. Say, Lo, the guidance of Allah is guidance, and we are ordered to surrender to the Lord of the worlds.
1: وَأَنْ أَقِيمُوا الصَّلَاةَ وَاتَّقُوهُ وَهُوَ الَّذِي إِلَيْهِ تُحْشَرُونَ
0: 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He it is unto whom ye'll be gathered.
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0: He it is who created the heavens and the earth in truth, in the day when He saith, Be, it is.

0: His word is the truth, and his will be the sovereignty on the day when the trumpet is blown. Knower of the invisible and the visible, he is the wise, be aware.
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0: Remember when Abraham said unto his father Azar, Takest thou idols for gods? Lo, I see thee and thy folk in error manifest.
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0: Thus did we show Abraham the kingdom of the heavens and the earth, that he might be of those possessing certainty.

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But when it set, he said, "Unless my Lord guide me, I surely shall become one of the folk who are astray."

0: يشركون.
1: And when he saw the sun uprising, he cried, "This is my Lord, this is greater." And when it set, he exclaimed, "O my people, lo, I'm free from all that ye associate with him."

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His people argued with him. He said, "Dispute ye with me concerning Allah when He hath guided me? I fear not at all that which ye set beside Him, unless my Lord willeth. My Lord includeth all things in His knowledge. Will ye not then remember?"

How should I fear that which ye set up beside him, when ye fear not to set up beside Allah that for which he hath revealed unto you no warrant? Which of the two factions hath more right to safety? Answer me that if ye have knowledge. Allah.

That is our argument. We gave it unto Abraham against his folk. We raise unto degrees of wisdom whom we will. Lo, thy Lord is wise, aware. Well,

0: للمحسنين.
1: And we bestowed upon him Isaac and Jacob, each of them we guided. And Noah did we guide aforetime. And of his seed we guided David and Solomon and Job and Joseph and

0: مستقيم.
1: With some of their forefathers and their offspring and their brethren, and we chose them and guided them unto a straight path.
0: ذلك هدى الله يهدي به من يشاء من عباده ولو أشركوا لحبط عنهم ما كانوا يعملون.
1: Such is the guidance of Allah wherewith He guideth whom He will of His bondmen. But if they had set up for worship aught beside Him, all that they did would have been vain.

0: Those are they unto whom we gave the scripture and command and prophethood. But if these disbelieve therein, then indeed we shall entrust it to a people who will not be disbelievers therein.
1: قل لا أسألكم عليه أجرا إن هو إلا ذكرى للعالمين.
0: Those are they whom Allah guideth, so follow their guidance. Say, O Muhammad, unto mankind, I ask of you no fee for it. Lo, it is naught but a reminder to his creatures.

0: known.
1: And they measure not the power of Allah, its true measure, when they say, Allah hath not revealed unto a human being. Say unto the Jews who speak thus, who revealed the book which Moses brought, a light and guidance for mankind, that ye have put on parchments which ye show, but ye hide much thereof, and by which ye were taught that which ye knew not yourselves, nor did your fathers know it. Say, Allah, then leave them to their play of cavilling.

0: حافظون.
1: And this is a blessed scripture which we have revealed, confirming that which was revealed before it, that thou mayest warn the mother of villages and those around her. Those who believe in the hereafter believe herein, and they are careful of their worship.

0: تكذرون.
1: Who is guilty of more wrong than he who forgeth a lie against Allah, or saith, I am inspired, when he is not inspired in aught, and who saith, I will reveal the like of that which Allah hath revealed. If thou couldst see when the wrongdoers reach the pangs of death, and the angels stretch their hands out, saying, Deliver up your souls, this day ye are awarded doom of degradation, for that ye spake concerning Allah other than the truth, and used to scorn his portents.

0: Now have ye come unto us solitary, as we did create you at the first, and ye have left behind you all that we bestowed upon you, and we behold not with you those your intercessors, of whom ye claim that they possessed a share in you.
1: You were listening to the beautiful recitation of the Holy Quran, with English translation by Sheikh Abdul Rahman Al-Sudais and Sheikh Saud Al-Shurain.
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We are now going to play the morning Adhkar. Adhkar is the remembrance of Allah subhanahu wa ta'ala. It was part of the daily routine of the Prophet Muhammad, peace be upon him, to recite Adhkar in the morning. Allah also says in the Quran,

O you who believe, remember Allah with much remembrance, and glorify His praises, morning and evening. Surah Al-Ahzab 33, ayahs 41 to 42. It is also said in the Quran.

And glorify the praises of your Lord before the rising of the sun and before its setting. Surah Qaf 50, Ayah 39. Reciting Adhkar and remembering Allah is one of the most effective ways to defeat shaitan. It is also an effective way to strengthen your iman. The morning Adhkar will be playing every day. Please stay tuned to obtain the reward and story days the Prophet did.

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2: 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You have been listening to the morning Adhkar. Adhkar is the remembrance of Allah subhanahu wa ta'ala. It was part of the daily routine of the Prophet Muhammad, peace be upon him, to recite Adhkar in the morning. Allah also says in the Quran,

0: O you who believe, remember Allah with much remembrance, and glorify His praises, morning and evening. Surah Al-Ahzab 33, ayahs 41-42. It is also said in the Quran,
1: فَاصْبِرْ عَلَى مَا يَقُولُونَ وَسَبِّحْ بِحَمْدِ رَبِّكَ قَبْلَ طُلُوعِ الشَّمْسِ وَقَبْلَ الْغُرُوبِ.
0: And glorify the praises of your Lord before the rising of the sun and before its setting. Surah Qaf 50, Ayah 39. Reciting Adhkar and remembering Allah is one of the most effective ways to defeat Shaitan. It is also an effective way to strengthen your Iman. The morning Adhkar will be playing every day.
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5: 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I am now going to say Surah Al-Nas. 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

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We are now going to play the morning Azkar. Azkar is the remembrance of Allah subhanahu wa ta'ala. It was part of the daily routine of the Prophet Muhammad, peace be upon him, to recite Azkar in the morning. Allah also says in the Quran,

O you who believe, remember Allah with much remembrance, and glorify His praises, morning and evening. Surah Al-Ahzab, 33, ayahs 41 to 42. It is also said in the Quran.

And glorify the praises of your Lord before the rising of the sun and before its setting. Surah Qaf 50, Ayah 39. Reciting Adhkar and remembering Allah is one of the most effective ways to defeat Shaitan. It is also an effective way to strengthen your Iman. The morning Adhkar will be playing every day. Please stay tuned to obtain the reward and story as the Prophet did.

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1: 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You have been listening to the morning Adhkar. Adhkar is the remembrance of Allah subhanahu wa ta'ala. It was part of the daily routine of the Prophet Muhammad, peace be upon him, to recite Adhkar in the morning. Allah also says in the Quran,

O you who believe, remember Allah with much remembrance, and glorify His praises, morning and evening. Surah Al-Ahzab 33, ayahs 41 to 42. It is also said in the Quran,

0: monde.
1: And glorify the praises of your Lord before the rising of the sun and before its setting. Surat Qaf 50, Ayah 39. Reciting Adhkar and remembering Allah is one of the most effective ways to defeat Shaitan. It is also an effective way to strengthen your Iman. The morning Adhkar will be playing every day. Please tune in.
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1: Days of Dhul Hijjah on Inspire FM. Dhikr is one of the most effective ways to increase remembrance of Allah during these 10 days. Prophet Muhammad sallallahu alaihi wasallam reported that one of the best forms of dhikr that is light to remember, heavy in scales and dear to Allah, is Subhanallahi wa bihamdi Subhanallahi al-Azim, which, if read 100 times a day, will wipe away your sins, no matter how burdensome they are. 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

Assalamu alaikum, listeners, and welcome. Yes, indeed, welcome to the Rise and Shine Show. How are you this morning? Pray you are well. Pray you are in the best of health and the highest of iman. And I pray you are ready for this morning.

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1: 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Sami Allahu liman hamida.
2: There's something about a society of qiyam. And Ibn Umar radiallahu ta'ala anhuma, he said that it's the first thing that is taken away from the community in terms of worship. At tahajjud bil-layl is the night prayer, and raf'u s-sawt, the raising of the voices in qira'ah, and the raising of the voices in recitation. And this is something that you even read about in history, subhanAllah, with Salah ad-Din al-Ayyubi rahimahullah, right? That it's very famously narrated that he did not go forth towards Jerusalem until he walked at night and he saw all of the tents were alive with qiyam. In the time of the Prophet ﷺ, he wanted to make sure that all of the homes were alive with qiyam, including your house. Now, obviously, as you're praying, you're thinking about who is greater than the Prophet ﷺ watching you. You're praying to Allah, and you have the angels that are coming to you. But if you were there and the Prophet ﷺ was listening to you, what would that do to you? First and foremost, you wanted to listen to his qira'ah. Hani radiallahu ta'ala anha, she said, I used to sit on my roof and I used to listen to the qira'ah of the Prophet sallallahu alayhi wasallam. But then the Prophet sallallahu alayhi wa would go out and he would start to walk the streets and he would start to hear the recitation of his companions sometimes without letting them know that he was there. So Abu Qatada rahimahullah ta'ala, he narrates that the Prophet sallallahu alayhi wa he went out one night and he found Abu Bakr as-Siddiq radiallahu ta'ala anhu praying in a very low voice. And then the Prophet sallallahu alaihi wasallam went by the house of Umar radiallahu ta'ala anhu, and of course the voice of Umar radiallahu anhu was loud. So the next day when they met the Prophet sallallahu alaihi wasallam together, as was common, Rasulullah sallallahu alaihi wasallam and Abu Bakr and Umar, the Prophet sallallahu alaihi wasallam commented on their qira'ah. He said, "Ya Abu Bakr," he said, "I passed by your house last night and you were praying in such a low voice." His response to the Prophet sallallahu alaihi wasallam, "Ya Rasulullah, O Messenger of Allah, asma'tu man najaytu." He said, "I made him hear with whom I was holding that intimate conversation." So Allah subhanahu wa ta'ala could hear me even if my voice was very low. Then the Prophet sallallahu alaihi wasallam said to Umar radiallahu ta'ala anhu, "Ya Umar, your voice was too loud as I passed by your house." He said, "Ya Rasulullah, uqidhu al-wasnan wa atrudu shaytan." He said, "Ya Rasulullah, I'll wake up those who are lazy and I'll run out the shayateen." So it's just like what you would expect from Abu Bakr and Umar radiallahu ta'ala anhuma, and the beautiful complementary behavior and character that they both had. So the Prophet ﷺ says to Abu Bakr radiallahu ta'ala anhu to raise his voice, and the Prophet ﷺ says to Umar radiallahu ta'ala anhu to lower his voice. And by the way, that's why when the Prophet ﷺ was dying and he appointed Abu Bakr to lead, Aisha and Hafsa believed that Umar was better fit to lead because his voice was so loud radiallahu ta'ala anhu, and he would truly wipe out the shayateen with his qira'ah radiallahu ta'ala anhu. There's another incident where Aisha radiallahu ta'ala anha mentions that she was late returning to the house after Salat al-Isha. So the Prophet sallallahu alayhi wa sallam asked her, "Where were you?" And she said to the Prophet sallallahu alayhi wa sallam, this is Aisha radiallahu anha, she said, "I was listening to the recitation of one of your companions, and I've never heard a voice like that recitation." So the Prophet sallallahu alayhi wa sallam got up, and I got up with him, and the Prophet sallallahu alayhi wa sallam said, "Let's go listen to him together." So Aisha radiallahu anha and the Prophet sallallahu alaihi wasallam are leaving the house to go and hear this particular qira'ah at night. And when they went to the house that Aisha radiallahu anha identified and the Prophet sallallahu alaihi wasallam heard his voice, the Prophet sallallahu alaihi wasallam said, "This is Salim, Mawla Abi Hudhaifa, the freed slave of Abu Hudhaifa." And he said, "Alhamdulillah alladhi ja'ala fi ummati mithla hadha." All praises be to Allah who has put in my ummah like this man. SubhanAllah, would he say that about you sallallahu alaihi wasallam as he was passing by your house? This is such a beautiful testimony. You find other narrations, one of Abu Musa al-Ash'ari radiallahu ta'ala anhu, where the Prophet sallallahu alaihi wasallam tells Abu Musa, he said, "If you would have seen me last night, I was listening to your recitation of the Quran and I was standing outside your door and I was enjoying your recitation." And Abu Musa says, "Ya Rasulullah, had I known, I would have beautified my voice further." And the Prophet sallallahu alaihi wasallam said that you've been given mizmar, you've been given a sweet voice like the sweet voice of Dawood alayhi salam, the Prophet David. And then my favorite narration of them all, because there's a dua involved, is the one where Umar radiallahu anhu says that I, Abu Bakr, and the Prophet sallallahu alayhi wasallam were walking at night and we had finished some of our affairs. So they were doing something else. And then they were walking back to their homes. And we passed by the house of Abdullah ibn Mas'ud radiallahu ta'ala anhu. the one who would take the Quran fresh from the mouth of the Prophet ﷺ. And the Prophet ﷺ stopped, so we stopped with him. And we stood outside the house of Ibn Mas'ud radiallahu anhu, and we started to listen to his beautiful recitation. Remember, Ibn Mas'ud was the one who made the Prophet ﷺ cry with his recitation of Surah An-Nisa. And he doesn't know that outside his door are the Prophet ﷺ and Abu Bakr and Umar. So Ibn Mas'ud radiallahu anhu is reciting, and the Prophet ﷺ is not moving. He's listening to the whole recitation of Ibn Mas'ud. And then Ibn Mas'ud goes into his ruku', and he goes into his sujood. And then Ibn Mas'ud radiallahu ta'ala anhu starts to make dua. And they know that Ibn Mas'ud is starting to make dua. And the Prophet sallallahu alaihi wasallam says, "Sal tu'ta." Go ahead and ask and you will be given. Go ahead and ask and you will be given. And as Ibn Mas'ud radiallahu ta'ala anhu is making dua, he says, "Allahumma inni as'aluka imanan la yartad wa na'iman la yanfad wa murafaqata nabiyyika Muhammadin sallallahu alaihi wasallam fi a'la jannatil khuld. Oh Allah, I ask you for faith that is not taken away, for blessings that do not expire, and for the companionship of the Prophet sallallahu alaihi wasallam in the highest level of Jannat al-Firdaus." And Rasulullah sallallahu alaihi wasallam said, "Ameen." And Umar radiallahu ta'ala anhu says, "The next day I was so excited to go to Ibn Mas'ud and tell him, 'Do you know that the Prophet sallallahu alaihi wasallam said Ameen to this dua of yours when we were listening to you last night?' And as I got to Ibn Mas'ud radiallahu anhu, he said, 'Abu Bakr already beat you to it.' And Umar radiallahu anhu said, 'Subhanallah, there is no good deed except that Abu Bakr radiallahu ta'ala anhu beats me to it.'"

And once again, that was an absolutely beautiful reminder there, alhamdulillah. Beautiful reminders is what we do here on Inspire FM, and it's part and parcel of the Rise and Shine show. Yes, indeed, part and parcel of the Rise and Shine show is a beautiful reminders, alhamdulillah. I hope you have found this reminder beneficial, educational, motivational, and of course, it's inspiring, in fact, alhamdulillah, to inspire change in your lives, inshallah ta'ala. So please, please do share the reminders, of course, that we play here. Share the knowledge, and of course knowledge is something that we seek from cradle to the grave, so continue seeking the knowledge, inshallah ta'ala, and continue sharing these absolutely beautiful reminders.

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3: May Allah be pleased with our mother Aisha, radiallahu ta'ala anha. You know, for us, we get such a glimpse into the life of the Prophet through her hundreds and hundreds and hundreds of narrations and her willingness to share the arguments, to share the jokes, to share all moments from the life of the Prophet. And that's not just something we would crave. Even the Sahaba wanted to hear from Aisha. They wanted to sit with her and hear from her what the Prophet was like at home. And the next generation, the Tabi'een, they wanted to come to her and sit with her and ask her, what was he like, sallallahu alaihi wasallam? And so when we're interacting with these narrations, think of yourself sitting with Aisha radiallahu anha, even though you know him, sallallahu alaihi wasallam, and asking her, you know, what was he really like, sallallahu alaihi wasallam, with you when he was at home? So you couldn't get enough from her, radiallahu ta'ala anha. And on one hand, you wanted to know how human he was, sallallahu alaihi wasallam. And on the other hand, you only had reinforced to you how superhuman he was, sallallahu alaihi wasallam. What I mean by that is that when Aisha radiallahu anha was asked, you know, what was he like? And when they were asking her that, it was, you know, implying, you know, did he used to take a break in any way? I mean, the Prophet sallallahu alaihi wasallam surely would come home and he would be exhausted, right? And Aisha radiallahu anha says, actually, he was a human being like all other human beings. When he would come home, sallallahu alayhi wasallam, he would remove the lice from his own clothing. He would milk his own goats. He would do work himself. He would serve his own family. He would tie his own camel. He would feed his animals, sallallahu alayhi wasallam. He would eat with servants. He would knead the dough with them. He would carry his own groceries, sallallahu alayhi wasallam. Kana fi khidmati ahlihi, sallallahu alayhi wasallam. He was in the service of his family. And she says he also used to joke a lot at home. So many of the jokes that we have from the Prophet, sallallahu alayhi wasallam, are between her and the Prophet, sallallahu alayhi wasallam. And he had this amazing attention to detail with his family and with whatever guests were in his home. So the Prophet ﷺ would ask me, you know, what part of the glass I drank from, and he would drink from it, sallallahu alaihi wasallam. Aisha radiallahu anha, she would laugh and she would smile when she would talk about the Prophet ﷺ kissing her because of how emotional it would make her and how much joy that used to bring her. And if you were a guest in his home, the Prophet ﷺ would personally serve you. So when he came home, the Prophet sallallahu alaihi wasallam, it's not like he just, you know, figuratively, you know, just knocked out on the couch, alayhi salatu wasalam, and had nothing to give his family. He gave everything to his family, sallallahu alayhi wasalam, and that was something special about him. And the other implication of that was the Prophet sallallahu alayhi wasalam's consistency. So when she's asked, how was he, sallallahu alayhi wasalam, at home, she says, kana khuluquhu al-Qur'an. That's the greatest praise she could have given him, that his character was the Qur'an. Everything he taught you, he was, sallallahu alayhi wasallam. And in one narration, she even said, اقرأوا إن شئتم قد أفلح المؤمنون الذين هم في صلاتهم خاشعون. If you want, you can read Surah Al-Mu'minun, the first 10 ayat. هكذا كان خلق رسول الله صلى الله عليه وسلم. That's what the character of the Messenger of Allah, sallallahu alayhi wasallam, was like. And when she's asked about his worship, that's when Aisha radiallahu anha just continues to say, look, as beautiful as his worship was on the outside, you have no idea what his worship was like on the inside. She was asked about what his qiyam was like, and particularly in Ramadan. And she said that Rasulullah sallallahu alayhi wa sallam used to pray 11 rak'ahs in Ramadan or in other months. And he used to offer 4 and then 4, and then he would offer 3, and then he would offer his witr sallallahu alayhi wa sallam. And she said, don't ask me about their beauty and their length, because they were unmatched, sallallahu alayhi wasallam. So the Prophet sallallahu alayhi wasallam was praised in his qiyam from her. And Aisha radiallahu ta'ala anha says that I asked the Prophet sallallahu alayhi wasallam, do you sleep before offering the witr prayer? And Aisha radiallahu anha says that he said, sallallahu alayhi wasallam, my eyes sleep, wala yanamu qalbi, and my heart remains awake. My heart does not sleep. Subhanallah. So just like the Prophet sallallahu alayhi wasallam in public, when he would hear the call,

0: alayhi salam, "Ya Aisha, O our mother, what was the most amazing thing you ever saw from the Prophet sallallahu alayhi wa sallam? You know, all of this that you've given us, if you could note the most amazing thing, an incident, a moment that you shared with him, that you could give it to us." And sakatat fabakat. She got quiet and she started to cry. And after she cries for a long time, she says about the Prophet sallallahu alayhi wa sallam, "Everything about him was amazing, sallallahu alayhi wa sallam. Amruhu kulluhu ajab." There was nothing about his affairs, sallallahu alayhi wa sallam, about the way he carried himself, about his being, his presence, that wasn't amazing. But she said that the most amazing thing, she said there was this one night, lamma kana laylatan min al-layali, there was this one particular night where the Prophet sallallahu alayhi wa sallam came to bed and his skin was to my skin and we were close. And he says to me, "Ya Aisha, would you allow me to go and worship my Lord tonight?" Subhanallah, like, are you okay if I leave the bed right now and I start worship? And it was in the very beginning of the night. And the Prophet ﷺ habitually would take some time to sleep and then he would wake up and pray. But here he came and he cuddled with his wife and he says to her, "Ya Aisha, can I go and worship Allah subhanahu wa ta'ala? Are you okay with that?" And she said, "Wallahi inni la uhibbu qurbak. I love being close to you. وَأُحِبُّ مَا سَرَّكَ. But as much as I love being close to you, Ya Rasulullah, I love what makes you happy. So if you want to get up and pray tonight and you want to start early doing that, then go ahead." So Aisha radiallahu anha is in bed. She's watching the Prophet sallallahu alayhi wasallam. She says he got up and he made wudu and he said Allahu Akbar and he started to pray. And she said he started to weep sallallahu alayhi wasallam so much that his beard became soaked. Now it was normal for her to witness the Prophet ﷺ in long nights of Qiyam and the Prophet ﷺ weeping at night, but she's looking at him praying and he's weeping so much that his beard was soaked. And Aisha radiallahu anha, their room was so small that when the Prophet ﷺ used to make sujood in his Qiyam, when he used to prostrate, he would tap her on the leg and she would move up her legs so that the Prophet ﷺ could pray. And so she says that this was just unusual because then he kept on crying until he wet the area of his prayer. I mean, can you imagine how many tears came down from the eyes of Rasulullah sallallahu alaihi wasallam, that his beard was wet, that the ground where her legs would be, his room became wet. He literally caused a puddle from his tears. So at that point, you're worried about him, right? I mean, this is unusual how much crying is taking place. And you would think that something bad happened, or you would think he's afraid, sallallahu alaihi wasallam. So Aisha radiallahu anha, as a good wife, as someone who loves him, she says, "I wanted to comfort him. So I said, Ya Rasulullah, why are you crying so much? Why are you crying so much? Why, Ya Rasulullah, why do you have to cry so much? وَقَدْ غَفَرَ اللَّهُ لَكَ مَا تَقَدَّمَ مِنْ ذَنْبِكَ وَمَا تَأَخَّرَ. And Allah has forgiven you for everything that you have done in the past and everything that you will do. And the Prophet ﷺ responds and he says, Ya Aisha, أَفَلَا أَكُونُ عَبْدًا شَكُورًا. O Aisha, should I not be a grateful servant? And then he says, verily there was this ayah that was revealed to me last night. وَيْلٌ لِمَنْ قَرَأَهَا وَلَمْ يَتَفَكَّرْ فِيهَا. 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In all of this is a sign.
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0: Assalamu alaikum and welcome. Welcome listeners to the Rise and Shine show. Yes indeed, I welcome you to this beautiful, beautiful show, inshallah ta'ala. And may Allah subhanahu wa ta'ala bless you all. May Allah bless you all. May Allah protect you all. And may Allah protect you all always. Ameen. And this is something that we should be making a dua for, my dear sisters, that may Allah subhanahu wa ta'ala protect us all. Ameen.
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3: Indeed, dear listeners, assalamu alaikum rahmatullahi barakatuh. 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Double two, inshallah. And of course, join us here on the amazing Rise and Shine show here for you guys up until the time of 9 o'clock. If you would like to hear some Naat on Nasheed, message in on 0777948822. Also going to be waiting on anyone who wants to be the riddle master for today as well, inshallah. So please do message in on 0777948822. Yeah, dear listeners, we are going to go to a beautiful Nasheed just very shortly. Got a few messages in saying, Assalamu alaikum. Please send to Brother Tariq and share to others as well. Jazakallah khair for sharing, my dear Brother Muhammad. Jazakallah khair for sharing. The dua is Subhanallahi wa bihamdihi Subhanallahi al-Azim. Glory is to Allah and praise is to Him. Glory to Allah the Great. So yeah, dear listeners, that is a beautiful dua here. A few other ones he sent as well, like Astaghfirullah Rabbi min kulli zambiyon wa atubu ilayhi. I ask forgiveness of my sins from Allah who is the Lord and I turn towards Him. So yeah, dear listeners, a few beautiful, beautiful duas here he's sent. I will get these shared to Brother Tariq as soon as I can, inshallah. But Jazakallah khair, my dear brother Muhammad, Jazakallah khair. My dear brother Hamad from Sheffield saying, Salam, can you play anything by Khalid Sadiq? I can, inshallah, I can indeed. And I will go to one thing shortly. I do need a riddle master for today as well, dear listeners. I can do it myself. I could be the riddle master. But I would prefer if one of you guys were the riddle master, inshallah. It just makes it more interesting. I think it makes it more fun, inshallah. Because you guys sometimes have some amazing, amazing riddles for me, so inshallah you have a one for me today as well, dear listeners. The day is Wednesday, 20th of May, here 2026, and I'm sure a lot of you know that Brother Tariq actually flew out yesterday night or for his journey of Hajj, inshallah. An amazing once in a lifetime journey that he has gone on, alhamdulillah. So dear listeners, if you guys do want to keep up with his journey, want to see what's going on, do of course stay in tune through WhatsApp and of course our social media, because that's where we will be putting everything, inshallah, for you guys to see his journey as he continues and goes on for his journey of Hajj, inshallah. But yeah dear listeners, let me know if you guys want to hear a Naat on Nasheed, anything like that, and I can play it for you, inshallah. I will play a beautiful Nasheed for you guys here, inshallah. And also let me know if you want to be the riddle master. If I have no one by 15 past, I will come with my own riddle, inshallah. I'll play my own riddle for you guys here, inshallah. But yeah, I will let you guys know the riddle, and of course I will reveal the answer in the second half, so stay tuned till the end of the show, and I will go to that there for you guys, inshallah. We are going to go to a bit of Khalid Siddiq from my dear brother Hamad from Sheffield. I'm going to go to a bit of Jahiliya. I'm going to go to a bit of Jahiliya from Khalid Siddiq. I hope you all do enjoy. If you guys want to hear Naat on Nasheed, message in on 0777948182.

0: Now we are living in some stressful times indeed, stressful times of need, and what we need to do is check our feet, because they are leading us to a place to believe.
1: Dear listeners, that was a bit of Khalid Siddiq there for you guys, Jahili. I hope you all did enjoy, inshallah. The time is currently 16 past 8. You listen to me, Brother Wajah, on the Rise and Shine show, here to take you guys up to the time of 9, inshallah. So please do join me messaging 0777948182. Got a few messages in here. Messaging from my dear brother Adam, who's going to be our riddle master for today, saying, what is there one of in every corner and two of in every room? Let me know your answers. Message your answers to 0777948182. Let's see who can get the correct answer. What is there one of in every corner and what is there two of in every room? Message in on 0777948182. Who's going to be the first person to get the correct answer for today's riddle, inshallah? Also got a message in from saying, assalamu alaikum, can you please play Mecca? I'm on my way for my son Ruman. Of course I can play that for you, Ruman, and I will play that very shortly, inshallah. But yeah, dear listeners, message your answers for, of course, the riddle for today. Message that in for today, inshallah. And of course, dear listeners, one thing I do want to do as well is just give everyone reminders of daily salahs, because I think it's very important that, you know, we get these reminders for daily salahs. So dear listeners, our next salah is obviously Dhuhr, and it'll be at 3 past 1. Asr will be at 23 past 6. Maghrib will be at 58 past 8, and Isha will be at 9 past 10, inshallah. Now dear listeners, you can check all this out on our website, inshallah. On our website you can find this there, inshallah, and you can actually download the entire month of May, the salah times there, inshallah. So dear listeners, if you are interested, you want to have a timetable on your phone for salahs, your daily salahs, you can do, inshallah, for the entire month. 0777948182. Just go to inspirefm.org, and then go to prayer times, then go to daily, and you'll get all these salah times, inshallah. Got a few messages in now. People message in from Huria, Ihsan, and Azlan, saying assalamu alaikum. Wa alaikum salam. Hope you guys are doing amazing on this Wednesday morning, and they have given the correct answer for the riddle. Well done to you guys. Message in from Rabia, I believe, saying salam wa alaikum salam. Hope you are doing amazing as well, inshallah. And they have given the correct answer here as well. Very, very well done. Also got a message in from my dear brother Shaheen, giving us our Islamic fact of the day. So Jazakallah here, I will go to that shortly as well, inshallah. Jazakallah here for that. My dear brother Hamad getting the correct answer here for the riddle as well. So well done, dear listeners. You guys are absolutely smashing the riddle for today, alhamdulillah. You guys are doing absolutely amazing with this riddle today. If you don't know, if you just tuned in, dear listeners, our riddle for today is, where is there one of in every corner, what is there one of in every corner and two of in every room? So let me know your answers, dear listeners. Messaging your answers to 0777948182. 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Message in here on 07779481822. And of course, message in if you guys want to hear any nods or nasheeds. I do need to play a bit of Deen Squad Mecca for my dear brother Ruman, which I will play now for you, inshallah. So dear listeners, if you want to hear nods or nasheed, message in on 0777948182.
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Dear listeners, right now we're just enjoying a bit of a Mecca. I am on my way. Hope you all are having an amazing time on the Rise and Shine show this morning, inshallah, with me, Brother Wedge, here to take you guys up to the time of 9, inshallah. But yeah, dear listeners, I'm going to go to a few messages here. Message in from Fizan and Noura getting the correct answer for today's riddle. My dear brothers and sisters, Hamda and Haika. Well, sister Hamda today. Where's Haika? Let me know. 0777948122. Salam and that wa alaikum salam, and that is the correct answer. Well done there for the correct answer on today's riddle. Message in from my dear sister Fazana saying, Assalamu alaikum, brother Waj, nice to hear from you. I think the answer is, and that is the correct answer. And my daughter wants to listen to Anna Muslim from Nasheed Unity. If you have that from your list, I will have a look. Anna Muslim, I don't think I've heard of that one before. If you do have a link for me, please do share, inshallah. Please do share and I will go to that. Messaging from my dear brother Adam saying, Salam, can you repeat the riddle? Of course I can. What is there one of in every corner and two of in every room? What is there one of in every corner and two of in every room? Dear listeners, let me know your answers on 0777948182. Message in on 0777948182. Now, of course, dear listeners, I got another beautiful message here as well saying, I want to give a big shout out to Mehak here for being absolutely amazing at school. She got star of the week for following her instructions and doing her homework on time. And she's only 6 years old. She got a certificate and a badge for it. So, dear listeners, of course, give a big congratulations to Mehake for doing so well at school at such a young age as well. And you know why? Because she's been behaving at school and it's made her mother really happy. And if her mom's happy with her, then Allah is happy with her as well, inshallah. So, dear listeners, please do, of course, give a big congratulations. And may Allah always keep Mehak safe and on the right path. Ameen. But yeah, dear listeners, I'm going to dedicate a nasheed to her quickly. I'm going to dedicate Sami Yusuf Hasbi Robbie to Mehak right now. That will take us up to the break. I will see you all straight after the break, inshallah. Assalamu alaikum warahmatullahi wabarakatuhu.

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Dear listeners, it is the second part of the Rise and Shine show. Here you listen to me, Brother Wedge, here on Inspire 105.1 FM, here to take you guys up to the time of 9 o'clock, inshallah, 9 o'clock. So please do join me, inshallah, messaging on 0777948182 if you guys are currently listening in right now. Got a message in, I believe it's from Ruman, giving the correct answer to the riddle. So well done there for getting the correct answer there for today's riddle, alhamdulillah. Got another message in from my dear brother Adam saying, is it a window? Nope, the answer to the riddle is not a window. Dear listeners, if you have just tuned in, our riddle for today is, what is there one of in every corner and two of in every room? What is there one of in every corner and two of in every room? Let me know your answers. Messaging your answers to 0777948182. Let's see who can get the correct answer for today's riddle, inshallah. And now, dear listeners, I'm going to move on to our Islamic fact of today, which is from, our, of course, our dear brother Shaheen. May Allah reward him immensely for always giving us these Islamic facts. And let's go to it. Our Islamic fact for today is, Salah reduces the feelings of loneliness. Loneliness is not just the absence of people, it's the absence of feeling seen. Salah reminds us, the believer, you are heard, you are seen, you are never alone. The act of speaking directly to Allah without intermediaries builds a deep personal connection. This relationship can significantly reduce emotional isolation, especially for those who feel misunderstood or unsupported by others. So alhamdulillah, jazakallah for sharing that fact here for us, bro. And it's very true, dear listeners. When we are praying our salah, that is our conversation with our Lord. For example, even Surah Fatiha, if you guys look at the meaning, it has a very beautiful meaning, and it is a dua from our Lord. Look, Bismillah ar-Rahman ar-Rahim, in the name of Allah, the Most Gracious, the Most Merciful. Alhamdulillahi Rabbil Alameen, all praise to Allah, the Lord of all worlds. Dear listeners, it is a conversation between us and Him, alhamdulillah, asking Him to guide us and keep us safe, alhamdulillah. So, dear listeners, of course, always pray your salah. Try pray all five as well, and make sure, of course, we get our fard salah in. And even if you can't do, let's say you're one person who struggles with salah and you find it difficult to pray because of other commitments like work and stuff, make your day evolve around salah, inshallah. If you focus on salah as in, okay, this is the primary thing that needs to get done today, then it will get done, and make other things work around it, not the other way around, inshallah. And make it a habit, because when you start praying, dear listeners, you see a big change in your life, in the feeling of your heart as well. And also, dear listeners, there's a lot of physical benefits to salah as well. The positions as well is proven in things like yoga. They'll do certain positions that are quite similar to salah, and it's known to, of course, increase peace and, of course, help your body as well, alhamdulillah. So, dear listeners, just a bit more there on that. But alhamdulillah, jazakallah here, my dear brother Shaheen, for giving us our Islamic fact for today. Very, very much appreciated. So jazakallah for that. Message in from Khadija, Hafsa, and Isa, giving the correct answer for today's riddle, saying assalamu alaikum, wa alaikum salam. Very, very well done for getting the correct answer for today's riddle. Also, another message in from, I believe it's Isba, correct me if I'm wrong, saying salam wa alaikum salam, and you have also got the correct answer today, alhamdulillah. Dear listeners, we are smashing it, we are absolutely smashing it with today's riddle, alhamdulillah. So dear listeners, if you guys, of course, think you know the answer as well, message in on 0777948182. What is where one of in every corner and two of in every room? Let me know, message in on 0777948182. Got a lovely message in here from my dear brother Yusuf and Musa, saying salam, brother Wedge, come on. Wa alaikum salam. Hope you are doing well, inshallah. Yusuf and Musa, always got amazing energy in the morning, always typing in capital letters as well, alhamdulillah. But yeah, dear listeners, the time is currently 35 past. Listen to me, brother Wedge, here on the Rise and Shine show, here for you guys up until the time of 9, inshallah. So please do join me. I'll be covering for the next few days, inshallah. But yeah, dear listeners, I do, of course, want you guys to mark a few days down in your calendars as well for me, inshallah. I want you to put down in your calendars right now, dear listeners, make a mental note of it and put it in your calendars later if you are driving.
The 26th, the 27th, and the 28th of May, inshallah. The 26th, because we have a Day of Arafah event for you guys, inshallah. And this event, inshallah, we just want to promote and ensure everyone takes the benefits of the Day of Arafah with them, because it is the ultimate day of mercy, dear listeners, for forgiveness and for us, inshallah. And you guys, of course, can book an Eventbrite link here with us and join us for a big free iftar, inshallah. We will have stalls there like Mendy, etc., for the ladies that will attend. And of course, dear listeners, we have something for everyone. We have an amazing on the stage program. We're gonna have our live Ask Imam show. Now, if you guys haven't heard the Ask Imam show before, it's with our brother Muaz, who is a Mufti, alhamdulillah. And he, of course, will be there on the day to give us a beautiful, just 10 to 15 minute reminder on the Day of Arafah itself. And of course, any questions you guys may have, you of course can interact and get involved with, inshallah. So it's going to be an amazing evening for us to spend together as a community, open our fast together, inshallah, and have a lovely evening, general lovely evening, inshallah, with loads of stores like henna, desserts, hot and cold drinks. So I think there better be, I think there will be char there. There's 100% going to be char there. If there's not, I will ensure that there's char there, inshallah. 0777-948-1822, because we all love a bit of tea here. I know we all love our cup of tea. And of course, I believe there'll also be shopping and gift stalls as well for the kids, inshallah. So something for everyone. Bring your whole family down, inshallah. And of course, dear listeners, it's a free iftar. Why not come down and enjoy it with us? It will be at the Dalo Learning Community Center, or LU1 1TB. It will be open, stalls will be open from 7 p.m. till 11 p.m, inshallah. So please do join us there for this amazing opportunity. Then of course, dear listeners, on the 27th and 28th, as you already may know, it is going to be Inspire Eid. We are back amazingly at the Stockwell Park Academy, at Stockwell Park, and we are going to be there, inshallah, for both days, from 1 till 9, I do believe. From 1 till 9, we're going to be there, inshallah, with, of course, our amazing £1 to £2 rides, with, of course, our amazing food stalls from all around the world, and amazing other stalls with so many other things, whether it's perfume, jewelry, so many things, inshallah. So please do come down and have a lovely day with us. And I know the weather is going to be absolutely amazing from the forecast. So I do, inshallah, hope to see a lot of you there, inshallah, and join us there for the Inspire Eid event. I'll be there myself both days for the full duration of the time, inshallah. So I look forward to seeing all of you guys there, inshallah. But yeah, dear listeners, that is just some dates I want you guys to mark up for your calendars. The 26th for the Day of Arafah event at Dalo Lut Community Center. The 27th and 28th for the Inspire Eid event, inshallah. Mark it down, and message in once you have marked it down. Message in marked once you have on 0777-948-1822. But yeah, dear listeners, I'm going to go to another beautiful nasheed here for you. I'm going to go to Al Muallim by Sami Yusuf, my personal favorite nasheed growing up when I was younger. And even now till today, still resonates with me quite a lot. Quite heart touching, this one, inshallah. If you guys want to hear Nathan Nasheed, let me know. Message in on 0777-948-1822.

Dear listeners, that was a bit of Sami Yusuf there for you, a bit of Hasbi Robbie. Hope you all did enjoy, inshallah. Hope you all did enjoy that. If you guys want to hear Nathan Rashid, messaging on 0777948182. And if you guys enjoyed a bit of Sami Yusuf Al Muallim there, give me a thumbs up on 0777948182. Dear listeners, I got a beautiful message in from my dear brother Naeem here saying, Salam wa alaikum salam. A simple sunnah for the day, inshallah, is. You can, if you see a tin can or rubbish along your path, pick it up and dispose of it in a nearby bin instead of kicking it aside. Keep your roads clear, and Allah will keep your homes clear of evil, inshallah. Jazakallah khair for that, bro. Jazakallah khair, my dear brother Naeem, for sharing that with us. Dear listeners, sunnah of the day, if we see rubbish anywhere, let's just pick it up, let's just put it in the bin, and let's keep our planet clean, inshallah, because the world is our masjid, dear listeners. We can pray and worship wherever we want, inshallah. So we should keep it clean at all times, inshallah. And you may think this one can that I'm picking up is not going to make a difference. The road is still going to be dirty. If you do it, someone else sees you do it, they do it, then everyone does it, and then it becomes more clean, inshallah. So, dear listeners, please do. Let's ensure that we instill this habit into ourselves, and not just us, also our young people as well, to build this habit from a young age and continue doing things like this to keep, of course, our planet clean, inshallah. Got a message in from my dear brother Ibrahim saying, Assalamu alaikum. Wa alaikum salam, my dear bro. Hope you're doing well, inshallah. Saying, what is the riddle? Today's riddle, bro, my bro, is what is there one of in every corner and two of in every room? What is there one of in every corner and two of in every room? Let me know your answers, dear listeners. Messaging on 0777948182. And I will be, oh, and my dear brother Ibrahim got it straight away. Well done there, bro. Well done there, bro. That is the correct answer. I'm convinced all Inspire FM listeners are just masters at answering riddles. 0777948182, because you guys get it so quickly. And I'm thinking, how do you guys get these riddle answers so quickly? It would take me a good 5 to 10 minutes, if that, to get the riddle answer correct, because I'm not very good at riddles. 0777948182. But yeah, dear listeners, I'm gonna go to another beautiful nasheed here and then reveal the answer to the riddle to all you guys, inshallah. I'm gonna go to a bit of Ya Nabi Salam Alaika, not by Mahi Zain, but by Ilyas and Faisal Latif. So I hope you all do enjoy, inshallah. I'll be back straight after this, inshallah. I got a message in from my dear brother Ibrahim saying, can you play Hubbak? Who is that by? Who is that by? Let me know. 0777948182. But yeah, dear listeners, I hope you all enjoyed this. For now, Ya Nabi Salam Alaika.

Dear listeners, that was a bit of Ya Nabi Salam Alaika by Faisal Latif and Ilyas, which I never heard before, to be honest with you. I didn't know there's actually a cover of that there, but Alhamdulillah, it's still quite amazing to hear. I actually quite enjoyed that, Nasheed. Let me know if you guys did as well. Message in on 0777948822 if you guys enjoyed that one as well. But yeah, Alhamdulillah, it made me really think that, you know, Wa Hussein is really influential, Alhamdulillah. And when we look at it, I think from 2000s, he is probably one of the greatest nasheed artists we've had, Alhamdulillah. Even till today, still releasing amazing nasheeds that we all always love and play in, Alhamdulillah. But yeah, dear listeners, hope you all did enjoy that, inshallah. Hope you all did enjoy that. The time is currently 8:50. You listen to me, Brother Wedge, here on the Rise and Shine show. Here to take you guys up to the time of 9, inshallah. So please do drop a message in if you guys are currently listening in, if you are locked in right now, if you're listening from your cars, from your home, from the app, from the website. Let me know. Message in on 0777948822. But yeah, dear listeners, I'm gonna go and give our answer for today's riddle, because it is that time of the show where we do have to wrap up. So, dear listeners, our riddle for today was: what is there one of in every corner and two of in every room? What is there one of in every corner and two of in every room? And the answer was the letter O, because there is one O in corner and there's two O's in the word room. So yeah, dear listeners, that is our riddle answer for today. Well done, guys. Well done for everyone who got it correct. If you did not get it correct for today, no worries. I'll be back tomorrow, same time, same place, inshallah, here at the Inspire FM Studios from 8 to 9, inshallah. So make sure, of course, you do join me for tomorrow's Rise and Shine show here as well, inshallah. But yeah, dear listeners, hope you all had an amazing time. Thank you so much for accompanying me. I certainly had an amazing Rise and Shine show. It's always amazing to come on here and speak and interact with you guys.

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1: Bismillah ar-Rahman ar-Rahim. On the authority of Abu Hamza, Anas ibn Malik, may Allah be pleased with him, the servant of the Messenger of Allah, said that the Prophet, may the blessings and peace of Allah be upon him, said, None of you truly believes until he wishes for his brother what he wishes for himself. 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
9: Walaikum salam, folks, welcome.
8: A little bit about the News and Culture Show. We will be talking about all the latest news from Luton as well as art, culture and events. So you can go out and have some fun in this amazing town. How are you, Paul?
9: Yeah, alhamdulillah, not too bad. Looking forward to some time off next week.
8: It is half term next week. As ever, great timing for Eid as well, I think.
9: Yeah, alhamdulillah. It's just in the right time.
8: Just in that right week as well. So you've got time to mix it a bit, especially if you're a teacher or something. If you've got, you know, fasting during the day, it must be quite difficult. So alhamdulillah, you've got to make it a little bit easier. I know you don't fast because of your health conditions, but yeah. Yeah, well, obviously next week, just to remind everyone, we won't be doing a show just because it is Eid next Wednesday, but you can join us again after the week after. But anyway, let's get on with the news. Police are hunting two men in Luton after shots were fired. Yeah, now,
9: This was on Thursday, wasn't
8: it? Was
9: it
8: on Thursday last week. Yeah. I tried to go down Dallow Road because it was at the top end of Dallow Road.
9: Towards the B&Q
8: end, because I tried to go down Dallow Road, that end, because we were on the roundabout and Hattersway was, it wasn't blocked, but it was like, you know where everyone's trying to get on Chall End and the whole roundabout's blocked. And I was like, oh, I'll just go down Dallow Road. Couldn't go down Dallow Road. It was standstill. So yeah, obviously that was all blocked off. So it was down the end. I have seen some pictures online. So officers are hunting down two men in Luton after a gun was fired in the town on Thursday on Dallow Road. They were called about 4pm and found evidence of a firearm being used. Alhamdulillah, there were no victims or signs of injury. So no one was hurt in this incident. It just seems that shots have been fired.
9: So, folks, if you've got anything, perhaps like on a ring doorbell or anything like that,
8: dash cam
9: or CCTV, please contact the police on phone number 101 and let them know that if you have got anything. Scary thing about the timing of this, I mean, that's the busy time. That's still the busy time when people are on their way home after picking up children from school. I mean, that area, Dallow, is can get really busy
8: busy. To be honest, I don't know any time of day where Dallow Road isn't busy. It's always, always chocker. You know, I know friends that live around here. My husband lives around here. So it's whenever I'm down here, it's very busy. they're actually, just to let you know, the police are searching for two men that were dressed in dark clothing. That's all the information we have about these two individuals. And, you know, there's no guarantee that these were the men involved. They were believed to be present in the area at the time. Police have said that they're going to increase high visibility patrols in the area.
9: Yeah.
8: They're pursuing several lines of inquiry. But yeah, if you do have any information, do let the police know, either on 101 or you can report it online as well. Mm. Moving on.
9: Yeah, we've got that Court of Appeal, which is being lodged against the expansion at the airport.
8: It is, yet again. So a legal claim opposing the expansion of Luton Airport is due to be heard at the Court of Appeal this week, I believe. It's a challenge by the campaign group Luton and District Association for the Control of Aircraft Noise, or LADACAN, I think they are known as. That's their acronym. And whether, so they've taken, I don't know, even, I can't even really tell who they're taking to court. I think it is the government, because obviously it was, this was, it's not like normal planning applications where it's decided by the council. This is decided by the Secretary of State. So this was decided by the Secretary of State for Transport, who allowed planning permission.
9: Yeah, because initially they went to the High Court in November to try and get it overturned, and that failed. So they've now gone to the Court of Appeal. So you quite understand this. So if now they've gone to the Court of Appeal, is that it? They can't go any further. They can't try and do anything else. Is that their last court of court?
8: No, it's not. There is the Supreme Court technically that you could go to. So you've got the High Court, you've got the Court of Appeal, and then you've got the Supreme Court, potentially.
9: If you petition an appeal,
8: yeah,
9: I suppose each time
8: it's heard by the Court of Appeal.
9: But then, each time you've got to pay.
8: It kind of moves up, yeah.
9: But you've then got to pay for each appeal, I suppose.
8: And bearing in mind, this group is clearly high-rolled by some people with substantial amounts of money, because they've got they've got a whole barrister team who do speak later on in this article. So, yeah, they originally went to the High Court because they said the granting of development consent for the project was unlawful.
9: Yeah.
8: They say that they took this to the High Court because they said the lawfulness of the Transport Secretary's decision to overrule planning inspectors who recommended permission. So the planning inspectors had commissioned, they had done this report and said that planning should be refused on the airport expansion. The Transport Secretary then chose to overrule that and grant permission, as he or she has the right to do. LADCAN obviously have a big issue with the airport existing anyway, though it's probably older than most of the people that are part of LADCAN, but, you know, whatever. And I it frustrates me because they always throw Luton in there, and I know the vast majority of people in Luton are quite happy for the airport to exist. I'm happy for it to expand. As a Luton resident, I don't mind. I've got lung issues. I've got asthma. I don't mind the airport expansion because we need the jobs. We need the good stuff for the town.
9: Because I remember very well when we were first reported that this expansion being proposed some months ago. And of course, we lost so many jobs with the closure of Vauxhall. And of course, that's impacted so many families dreadfully in the town.
8: Yeah.
9: And of course, it's not just Vauxhall, it's all the supporting companies that made parts and other things.
8: Mm-hmm.
9: And, you know, logistics are supporting the factory. So we've got a huge number of people that have lost jobs in the town. This would, in terms of jobs coming in,
8: we desperately need it.
9: This would be great.
8: We desperately need it. And the problem is with these sort of groups is they're often, this group particularly, I think the vast majority of these people live in Hertfordshire.
9: Yeah.
8: No doubt they use Luton Airport because it's convenient.
9: Yeah.
8: And that's what frustrates me. It's always people from Hertfordshire who really aren't affected by airport noise in comparison to people in Luton.
9: Yeah.
8: I have lived in Luton the vast majority of my life. Yes, the airport is noisy, but I don't care. It's convenient for me. Do you know how convenient it is to have an airport on your doorstep? It's fantastic.
9: I go on holiday to Turkey every year, so I get a flight with EasyJet
8: from Luton.
9: Yeah, and go to Bodrum and then back. And when you land late at night, and you come out and you get in a taxi and you're home in like 10 minutes. That is just
8: fantastic.
9: After you've travelled home, That is just bliss. And, you know, every single time, because you'll meet people that you've been on the flight with.
8: Yeah.
9: And they say, oh, where are you travelling from when you get back? And they say, I live in Luton. They say, oh, you're so lucky.
8: We are very lucky.
9: Everyone will say that to you when you're talking to other passengers. And they say, where are you travelling to? How long is it going to take you to get home? You say, about 10 minutes.
8: I'm fed up with Hertfordshire snobs complaining about airport noise that they don't actually experience. They experience a little bit of noise, but I suggest they go and live near Heathrow or Gatwick.
9: But the takeoff and landing is
8: nowhere near them. It's nowhere near them. That's what frustrates me the most. It frustrates me the most about this. So anyway, spokesperson for Luton Rising, who is the Luton Borough Council's company that owns the airport, said that Luton Rising is an interested party in the proceedings, and therefore it would be inappropriate to comment further at this time, because obviously they need the airport expansion to go to ahead.
9: So we do have the quote from Andrew Lamborn,
8: yep,
9: of Lardacan. Do you want to read it or shall I?
8: You can read it.
9: Because Laura's been a bit unwell, so I thought I'd help. So Andrew Lamborn, the chair of Lardacan, claimed, quote, if the High Court's decision stands, it would legally authorise the systematic emission of up to 5/6 of the actual climate impact of airport expansion from environmental assessments, and not just at Luton. The same approach was used in approving Gatwick's expansion just months later. This is precisely the kind of absurdity that principles established in the Supreme Court's Finch judgment are intended to prevent.
8: He didn't really say anything in that. I'm not going to make the comparison because it's not a person you want to be compared to, but the use of extensive language that is, you know, a vocabulary that is kind of made to make you feel small. I can't take people like that seriously.
9: I have to say, I'm going to say something. With everything going on at the moment, I mean, everyone in the country is feeling the pressure because of Uncle Don's war against Iran.
8: Yeah.
9: You know, I mean, I just drive a little Citroen DS3. I went to fill up 2 weeks ago. It cost me £101.
8: Yeah, it cost me £108. I don't know how much must be the same size as.
9: I only drive a little Citroen. I think I filled up with about 47 litres.
8: Yeah, mine's about 55.
9: You know, and £101. You know, and you know.
8: I mean, realistically, there might not be any jet fuel anyway to have a summer holiday.
9: Well, this is the thing, you know. More than anything, I think we've all realised with everything that's going on with this war, is that yes, there's issues with climate change and everything, but it really I think it's really focused everyone at the moment that, you know, you can't paralyse people's lives and make things so expensive with going to net zero, because this is what made me think, with all of the petrol and diesel prices going up, this is the implication if we go to extreme changes trying to get to net zero, because we will be paying for all of the new wind and solar infrastructure, and that is going to be all with surcharges and levies on our electric bills.
8: And
9: we just aren't there yet.
8: I find it frustrating because the idea of sustainability and net zero and all of these things are very middle class ideas, and they're very expensive.
9: Yeah.
8: And it's impossible.
9: It's easy to say, oh, everyone get an electric car. I mean, you know, are you kidding? I haven't got £30,000 to go out and buy an electric car.
8: I know. And also, they are expensive to charge up as well. My best friend has an electric car. And every time I have to charge it, it costs me a fortune. But yeah, it's very frustrating.
9: What, do they come and plug in on your electric, do they?
8: No. It's usually when, because I'm insured to drive her car as well. So I drive her car sometimes. Oh. And if I'm driving it, I top it up for it, because I don't want to, like, it, the same way as if you borrowed someone's petrol car, you put petrol in.
9: Oh, you mean
8: in.
9: you popped one of those?
8: Yeah, charge it. Pay stations. They're bloody expensive.
9: How much does an electric pay station cost? That's interesting. I don't know.
8: It's about 83p per kilowatt.
9: So how many kilowatts to charge up the car?
8: I need to double check. Because I'm driving a car on Saturday. I'll let you know. We'll talk about this on the next show.
9: Okay.
8: We'll let you know. But yeah, Andrew Lamborn, if you're out there, if you're listening in the very unlikely scenario that you are listening,
9: yeah, come
8: on the show.
9: Come in.
8: I'd love to have a chat.
9: Andrew, present your arguments. on air to the good people of Luton. You know,
8: maybe they'd agree with you.
9: You're very welcome. You present your arguments, you know, why you're against this. You know, it's your station as well as ours. We're a community station. So come and tell us what your worries are with all of this.
8: Yeah. Just to add on the end, Lee Day partner Ricardo Gamma, who represents Ladakan, said that Ladakan, he's the barrister that represents them, by the way, Ladakan does not believe that the High Court properly grappled with the implications of the Supreme Court's judgment in the landmark case of Finch. And we are pleased a panel of three judges in the Court of Appeal will reconsider this important issue, which is basically what Andrew was trying to say, but in a much easier way to understand. Anyway, on to this really lovely story, really sweet story. Want to go for it quickly. Luton Youth Group have been are up for a national award after their success with knife crime awareness cards. So they're running for a national diversity award after they were nominated for its their Save a Life cards, aimed at equipping young people with valuable first aid information for dealing with stab victims.
9: Oh, so what to do, how to manage the person that's been hurt, how do you look after them and so forth.
8: It does. They are fantastic little cards. So youth workers at Luton, Dunstable and surrounding Kenyan Community Forum, which is run by the Mayor of Dunstable, Sally Kimudo, they decided to start the project last year, I believe, after the death of their friend Derek Kinua, who had been like friends, and he was stabbed to death, unfortunately, on Hucklesbury Way in Luton Town Centre, just seconds from his home. It was a really tragic case. So the teams have had help from their youth group's youth coordinator to choose the wording using slang to make the information more accessible to kids these days, which is excellent. So now their efforts are being recognised by the National Diversity Awards after being named finalists for the community organisation title. Founder and chairlady Sally Kimudo said that this card is not just attached to one group, it's attached to everyone. We want people within our county, Bedfordshire, to get information from these cards. So the group also explained that initiatives like Save Your Life card, program equip young people with vital first aid knowledge and life-saving skills, which is so true. Also recommend having a look on Wingman Mentors, because they have the bleed kits and they have a map of where all the bleed kits are in Luton, to try and familiarise yourself with where bleed kits are available. So if you ever do come across someone that's been a victim of a stabbing.
9: How did we get to this situation where... This is the saddest thing to have to report. How did we get to a situation where, you know, populated areas around the country where haven't had bleed kits?
8: I know.
9: How did we get here? Seriously, you know, central government really needs to think about what has gone wrong with society for us to be in this situation.
8: It's a combination of changing times. Austerity definitely did a number, because a lot of youth services shut down. A lot of at-risk youth were then pushed onto the streets.
9: Yeah.
8: And it's got worse and worse and worse, because now, especially with social media, it has glamorized certain things that wouldn't have been that obvious or well known of how well, unless... So, for example, a lot of drug dealers can openly advertise their lifestyles on the likes of TikTok, Instagram, those sort of pages. And now a lot of kids have access to it that wouldn't normally have had access to it before, to see that kind of lifestyle. So now everyone wants to live like that. What are they, you know, what is their hope? The cost of living crisis is really bad at the minute. These children have no aspirations to aim sometimes higher than drug dealers. Mm. And that is the reality of it. And then, unfortunately, a lot of kids get caught in the crossfire, and children that would have otherwise had youth clubs would have had other services available to them, and children that wouldn't have normally ever seen that kind of thing because they lived in rural villages and stuff like that, and now being exposed to it. But it's my rant.
9: Now, We've both actually had an issue in the last few days with difficulties at Luton and Dunstable Hospital concerning parking, and also an issue with there being no electric charge points.
8: There's now, so an investigation by Cinch, who probably most of you know as the people that sell cars, but they collect a lot of data. So they've gained data from the NHS Estates Returns Information Collection, or ERIC, as it's slightly known. And it shows a huge portion of hospitals in the UK have no access to electric car chargers.
9: Yeah.
8: And guess where one of them is? Of course it's Luton.
9: Yeah.
8: Of course it's Luton.
9: Put this in perspective, folks. There's 1,445 spaces at the hospital and no electric charging points.
8: And that also includes in the staff car parks as well.
9: Yeah.
8: Which is really surprising, because I would have thought that they'd put in some electric charging points.
9: This is the thing. Years and years ago, this is what we were fed when the previous government and the present government is still pushing electric cars, electric cars, mm-hmm. electric cars.
8: Well, by 2030, you can only buy an electric car.
9: We were told that there were going to be electric charging points everywhere. So if you work in a school, they were going to be in the car parks. We were told that they were going to be put everywhere. And they just haven't.
8: Well, Bedford isn't much better. They've just got 4 electric charging points across 1,460 spaces.
9: Yeah.
8: Whereas Milton Keynes Hospital, though I wouldn't go there because I'd rather die, they have 101 chargers. But I don't have an electric car, so it's fine.
9: Now, something I want to bring up. Do you remember we covered this business about where there were going to be red routes put in?
8: Yes.
9: And one of the places, listeners, remember?
8: Very quietly.
9: One of the places where they put the red route was outside our hospital. Mm-hmm. Okay. Now, I'm going to tell you something, Laura. Last week, my mother fell ill. She got an infection on her leg, and doctor came out, had to get her to the hospital. And he said he's not going to call an ambulance because it'll be faster if I took her there. And I thought, okay. Went round, got my mum. She's got a blue badge and everything. Mm-hmm. There is nowhere where you can stop anywhere on that road, even if you've got, because you're not allowed to stop
8: on a
9: double red line with a red badge.
8: See, you can with a disabled badge.
9: Yeah.
8: But you wouldn't be able to get out the car. And how's your mum
9: exactly
8: going to get in the car?
9: So then how do I get the wheelchair out, get my mum in the car, and then go take her in? When I come back, see, this all went through my head. When I come back, I can't then leave because my mother's not with me.
8: Yeah.
9: So technically then, if I then come back to the car, I'm breaking the law because my mum's in the hospital.
8: Yeah.
9: So I had the situation then. So Lord Mayor of London, I hope you're listening to this. I then had to go back home and ring for an ambulance and discuss all of this. And they said, oh yeah, don't worry, we're used to this.
8: Yeah.
9: That's the conversation I went through.
8: I'll be honest, I had the same. So the day after this happened to Paul, I had a medical emergency while driving. It's bad enough that I was on the M1 and I had to drive from Milton Keynes from Junction 14 to Junction 11.
9: Now, correct me if I'm wrong, although they have put this out, we're under consultation, is that right?
8: What?
9: This red route.
8: No, the red route in Lucy Road is here to stay. It's
9: okay.
8: Not under consultation.
9: But it only stays if we carry on supporting it, folks. Think about it. And this is not tenable going forward. If you've got a patient with a disabled badge, you can't stop and take them into the hospital. I had a medical emergency. I was told by the GP that I had to take her in. They were waiting for it in the hospital. I had a letter for an emergency referral. I then had to go back and call the ambulance. The ambulance service says, oh yeah, don't worry, sir. We're used to that. It happens all the time.
8: Mm-hmm. And like I said, I had to park in a residential street because I got there. There was no parking. I wasn't going to try and attempt the car park while I was having an anaphylactic shock and a severe asthma attack while driving.
9: Yeah.
8: So I got to the point where I was like, I will just dump my car on the red route because I need to. I need to get into hospital now. There's nowhere on the motorway. That's another thing entirely, the fact that there's no hard shoulders on the motorway. So there's nowhere to safely pull over if you are having a medical emergency. What you're supposed to do in that scenario, do what I did. Drive from Milton Keynes to Luton because there was nowhere safe to stop on the motorway for God knows how many miles. having an asthma attack because there is no safe space on the motorway. And then to get to Luton.
9: But of course.
8: I dumped my car in a side street. I apologise if you do live in the side street. I had no choice.
9: But of course, after consultation, this was really well thought through, wasn't it?
8: Wasn't, but there we go. Right. Join us after the break where we'll be talking to Jasper from Orange Picture Club about the South.
9: 2 weeks' time, we're going to be back. Remember this, folks. If you're upset about this red route with the hospital, we want to know what you think.
8: Let us know.
9: You've heard from two of your presenters how it's directly impacted us. My mum is 90 years old. I couldn't get her into hospital. Can you imagine how frantic I was? Now, has this impacted you? We want to hear from you. Let's pick this up.
8: We'll get the new mayor on when it's officially announced. I do know who it is, and hopefully it'll be officially announced this week. And then we'll get the new mayor on because I'm sure he would like to talk about this. But yeah, join us after the break. We'll be speaking to Jasper from Orange Pitch Club about World Cinema Day and the multiple days that it got going on. And Tarek from Inspire FM, who's going to be talking about Inspire Eid and Day of Arafah and Hajj as well. But join us after the break.

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2: Salam. How's everyone?
1: A little bit about the News and Culture Show. We talk about all the latest news from Luton as well as art, culture and events. You can go out and have some fun in this amazing town. So joining us now is someone that needs no introduction, really.
3: Oh, really? Okay, then.
1: Hi. Yeah, because you. I think everyone knows who Jasper is.
3: Really? Okay.
1: This is Jasper Nangler from Orange Pitch Club. I'm not going to be nice and say we're really excited to have him on because...
3: Wow. I thought you'd at least pretend, but okay.
1: No, we're here to talk about world cinema. It's not a day, really. You've got several days.
3: It's several
1: up.
3: Days, yeah. I've been speaking to a few people and I've realised how there's a bit of confusion. Mm-hmm. Because of the marketing of this, people think it's just one day. Mm-hmm. Okay, so let me just explain. So World Cinema, to just explain to you guys, is a project wherein we play two films, an independent pick and a mainstream pick. Right. So the independent pick... a thinky film, a more thought-provoking film, and then the mainstream one, something that everyone kind of knows within that culture, to bring people in. And then a workshop in between. So you kind of get a little bit more in-depth knowledge on said culture. You know, you get more practical knowledge. The whole idea of it is that I want people from Irish culture to come for the Caribbean Day. People from the Caribbean community to come for the South Asian Day. Right. I want a mix of different cultures coming for these days. This, despite the marketing, and I realize this now, while it does say South Asian Day, I kind of want other cultures to come down and experience those these other cultures, basically. I want cross-pollination. Pollination. Yeah, so that's my whole point on that. So if you are a Caribbean community or a Nigerian community or an Irish community or a Eastern European community, do get in touch with me if you want to get involved with World Cinema, if you want to be one of the cultural partners with this project. We are doing Nigeria in June. We are doing Caribbean in July. Eastern European in August and then Irish in September. So far I'm working with DevelopWise with Nigerian, DevelopWise CIC, Beyond Carnival for Caribbean and also Simply These Events and maybe a couple other people. Mm-hmm. And then with Eastern European, that one, hey, get at me. We need some organizations for that one. And then with the last one, September, of course, it's going to be the Irish Forum. But if you are, if you want to get involved as well, get in touch with me. If you do have some sort of Irish thing or some cultural event or workshop you put on, for example, we've got Shemiza on the 25th. She had her event on the last week, Wednesday. She did it at the uni. It's all about... It's like an audio installation, audio-visual.
1: No, it's an oral history.
3: Oral history. But it is audio as well.
1: It's audio.
3: Yeah, it comes with a lot. And she basically did that at the university.
2: Yeah.
3: And so she approached me and we're now platforming it at the event. So essentially, we're kind of bringing that back. And this is the same thing with Beyond Carnival. They had an event like a few months back now, wasn't it? And so we're going to bring some of this.
1: Month.
3: So they had an event a month ago when they showed off some of the archive footage, some memorabilia from Carnival, because it's 50 years this year. And so I thought it would be really good to bring back some of those things in case you missed it, in case you missed that exhibition. So it's another chance to bring it back.
2: So which days is it we've got? Is it for this coming up?
3: This one is the 25th of May, the bank holiday coming up. So don't miss it.
1: Bank holiday Monday.
3: What did I say?
1: Monday next week.
3: Okay. This week, because we're technically...
2: What's the venue, Jasper? Where do people come?
3: Good question. The Luton Library Theatre. So the top floor of the library is right there.
2: Top floor of the library.
3: And if I didn't mention, sorry, it's completely free. It would be amazing if you booked the ticket so I know. Because obviously there's not unlimited seating, it's free.
2: So you said two films you're going to be showcasing. So which two is it?
3: Which two films? That is another good question, mate. Well, yeah, another. Look at him. He's just firing them off.
2: I do try, Jasper. Yeah. Honestly, I do try.
3: So the first film is a film called The Glassworker. Right. It is a hand-drawn animated film. and it is made in Karachi, and the filmmaker is a Karachi filmmaker. And so he did a bunch of live action films. They were quite famous. He was like an independent filmmaker, and he got an idea to do an animation. So he had no experience with animation prior, and he just got this idea, and he brought together a lot of artists, animators, designers all across India and Pakistan together in Karachi and made an animation studio. It is literally the first hand-drawn animated film in Karachi or in Pakistan in general.
2: So when was this made?
3: This was made a couple of years ago. You might have actually seen it on Kickstarter. This is how I found out about it about like 4 or 5 years ago. It was on Kickstarter, and he was asking for money to help fund this venture. He even went to Japan to learn more about how to animate and how to structure an animation studio from Studio Ghibli. So he met some of his heroes. So yes, it does look like Studio Ghibli because it literally is inspired by Studio Ghibli. So if you're a fan of Studio Ghibli, come down. Studio Ghibli. I thought I'd say it one more time.
2: And the other one, my name is Kano. That rings a bell.
3: Mm.
2: I'm sure I came across something. I read something about this.
3: You might have. You might have. It came out, I think, 2008, 2006. It's basically about this man, Khan, who is neurodivergent. So, which is very interesting. You don't normally get that with your main characters. And he comes to America and he gets married, he has this whole journey, and then he's on a journey to...
2: Is this the one where he gets accused of being a terrorist?
3: Yes, that's it is. The one, yes, and he's going to go meet the president to tell him that he's not a terrorist.
2: That's right.
3: Essentially, to tell him his name is Khan and I'm not a terrorist. It's very much post 9/11 feelings, which you would think, oh, that's such far away stuff. We're so beyond 9/11 stuff. Things or reactions to it. We're so beyond that. We're so evolved. No, but no, we're not. We've kind of rehashed a lot of those, a lot of that rhetoric that was floating around during post 9/11 era has come resurfaced in new forms. So it is relevant.
2: Well, literally, as we're speaking, there was just an attack yesterday in America, wasn't there?
1: Mm-hmm.
3: Oh, was there?
1: There was a terrorist attack on a mosque in America.
3: That's crazy. That's crazy. Yeah, that's what I saw. Sorry, go on.
1: Yeah, no, that's fine. So, yeah. Also, you haven't mentioned what times the film
3: is. No, I haven't. I haven't. This is why I have you.
1: You spoke of all of talk and.
3: This is why I have you guys. So, The Glassworker will be playing at 2.
2: Right.
3: And My Name is Khan will be playing at 6. And in between, we've got Shamai's Workshop at 4. So, do come along. It is free. So, if you even want to just come for 10 minutes to watch The Glassworker.
2: You could literally make the whole day there.
3: Yeah, you could do the whole day. Yeah, you could do the whole day. I would love. For people to come do the whole day.
1: What are the age limits for the films? Because there might be some parents that are thinking, can I bring my kids?
3: They are both 12A. I would say you could bring your kid to both films, but there is a bit of blood in Glassworker, I'll be honest with you. There's a bit of that. There isn't any blood in My Name is Khan, but I think it's just because of...
1: It explores quite adult themes.
3: A little bit, but it's a lot more, I'll be honest with you, this is a lot more... child friendly, just but in itself, in its content, but in a sense that is a lot longer. It's not really targeting kids. It's dealing with elements and themes that are a bit beyond it.
2: So if listeners are interested, how can we go about registering?
3: That is another good question. All right, you've got some good questions too, but he's just killing it with the good questions. If you go on our website, The Orange Fisher Club, we have our regular screenings there. So you've got all of our shows that we're playing. So like Aladdin, we're playing on the 27th
1: of May. Yeah, I was going to say, when are you playing Aladdin?
3: May 27th. So if you're doing anything, probably not doing anything.
1: If you want a more child-friendly South Asian, it's Disney, so it's going to have some very classic.
3: It's more Eastern,
1: Middle Eastern
3: than anything. And even then, that's like a hard stretch.
1: Yeah, hard stretch. But you have got Aladdin on, which is a kids-friendly film. If you're looking at these and thinking, these aren't suitable for my five-year-old.
3: They are a little bit, they're 12A, so they are a little bit, but it's not that bad, I'll be honest with you. They're very quiet, especially The Glassworker. It's very imaginative, and some of the backgrounds is very sweet and picturesque, and I kid you not, it's really such a beautiful film, especially for the fact that this is their first animation. this is the first time Pakistan has created something like this. So if you are an artist in Luton, come down and watch this film. I guarantee you, you will
2: not.
3: With these two,
2: yes. are they in English or Urdu? Or?
3: No. So they will be in the original language with English subtitles.
2: So it's Urdu with English subtitles?
3: Yes, yeah.
2: Okay.
3: Yeah.
2: That's accessible for people.
1: It is accessible for
2: people like me.
1: And me. I only speak the tiniest bit of Urdu, and it's just from working here that I've picked it up. Yeah. It's only because you get used to hearing it shouted around the office. Mm. So you guys obviously collaborated with CYCD and DesiFest for this one, and I can't remember the other organisation as well. There is another one. ALF New Beginnings.
3: That's it.
1: So why did you decide to collaborate with them on deciding these projects and these films?
3: So early on, I knew that, say, for example, I'm not Nigerian. No, not Nigerian. So, I love this guy's behind here. He's not giving me anything. He's not a smile, not a wink. Terrible, he's terrible. Anyway, so I'm not Nigerian. And so I realized early on that when I'm doing these screenings and putting on these shows, I need to work with people within the community who understand these cultures better and to approach them and say, hey, what films would your community want to see? So I'm basically platforming these communities and asking them, creating a bridge essentially, and saying, what films would you like to play?
2: But I suppose without the nuance of understanding the culture,
3: exactly,
2: you could easily pick one that's not going to be popular.
3: No, yeah, or doesn't hit the mark, or at least isn't really talking from the culture's perspective, and it's more talking at them. So this is why it was very crucial for me to have these conversations with.
2: Plus, the other thing, by engaging the community and say, "Help us pick a good film," people from other communities coming, you know, they're going to have a feeling that they're seeing the popular culture that they're interested in.
3: Exactly.
2: So you're actually seeing. I don't know much about Nigerian culture, but you're going to.
3: Exactly.
2: See what they find popular.
3: Exactly. Yeah. As well as the independent being a bit more thinking.
1: Well, we might also have an extra Nigerian film as well.
3: What's that? What have we got?
1: Groundswell.
3: Oh, really? Yes.
1: Keep an eye out. I will be updating you on that. We might have a frame film coming on for Refugee Week.
2: Oh, you mean what, played here through this?
1: Played through Orange Pitch Club on collaboration with Groundswell. Jemiza is obviously not donating. She's doing a workshop as part of her Autonomy Arts audio arts project. Do you want to talk a little bit about it and what people can expect from it?
3: She's got basically... So her project is the visual part of it anyway. It's a bunch of doors, not a bunch of doors, but she uses doors as a way to illustrate time and history and our culture. So she takes doors from Pakistan. And I know you might be like, what do you mean doors? So they're photographs of the outside of them. I was as well. I was like, what do you mean doors? You mean the band, the Doors? she's taken pictures of the front of a house, or I think she's designed it as well. And then through time, you can see what a South Asian or Kashmiri house would look like through the 100 years. And so obviously the start is in Kashmir. And then as you go on, it's a British house and it's a bit more modern. And it shows how through time and through time, we've sort of changed and adapted our culture, and the outside of our homes no longer represents what they used to be. So it's a conversation about history, about our culture, as well as coming to this country and belonging to the UK. So
1: it's particularly from the Kashmiri.
3: Yes, it is particularly from. But after we had a conversation, she very much is going to play it by ear. So if you come in and you're from a completely different area, not from Kashmir, she will still include that into her workshop. And she's going to have these oral conversations with people. And then it's going to be more, what's the word? Improved kind of thing, where she's not gonna strictly stick to the workshop she's laid out, because obviously she's Kashmiri and she's gonna stick. She wants to explore what other cultures can bring as well. So it's kind of like an open conversation, open dialogue, as well as a workshop, if that makes sense.
1: Yeah. That sounds amazing. Obviously, just to quickly add as well, this couldn't have been made possible and free without
3: thank you.
1: Funding.
3: Yes, thank you.
1: Do you want to explain that quickly, where you got funding from?
3: So the Citizens Fund is managed by BLCF, and it's put together, or it's funded by Luton Rising and the council, and also Be Active, depending on what you're applying for. So if you're applying for more health activities, Be Active would be funding that, but for our purposes, it was Luton Rising and Luton Council, managed by BLCF. The Citizen Fund is amazing. If you are a small community group or an individual looking to get a project off the ground and you don't need much money, I would look into the Citizen Fund next year. Essentially what it is, you put in your bid, you put in a little application of what you're doing.
2: Yeah.
3: They invite you, if you get accepted, they invite you to do a presenting day, essentially, depending on what ward you're in. So you might be in Central Ward, North, South, East, whatever.
1: West.
3: West. Farley, whatever it be.
1: No, that's south.
3: Whatever it be. Whatever it be. So depending on what ward you're in, you go in a different building. For us, it was at the Family Hub, so at the right at the bottom in the Luton Library Theatre.
1: Library. Luton Library, not theatre.
3: Oh, right, sorry.
1: Yeah.
3: So we were there, but other people were in different community groups all across Luton. It happens at the same time. So this is the one thing I would wish it was a bit different, that I wish it was a little bit staggered, because I couldn't see the other projects because I was at my one. So they all happen the same time around like 12 o'clock. You go, you see them, you vote on which one you prefer, and then which one gets the most votes actually gets the fund at the end. So essentially what it is the public or the citizens are choosing what projects they want to see in their community.
2: Oh, that's interesting.
1: So we will keep you updated on the next round of Citizens Funds. Hopefully we'll get someone from the Social Justice Unit at the council to talk about that day, because it's very interesting.
3: It is really
1: right. Do you want to do us a quick rundown now?
3: Right, yes, to sum up.
2: Yeah. So remember, guys, Orange Picture Club, that's what you need to look for online to register.
3: Mm-hmm.
1: Their website is www.theorangepitchclub.co.uk.
3: Thank you. Yes. So it's a free day, May 25th. It's after Carnival. So after you've enjoyed Carnival, you might even see me out and about on Carnival, giving these out. So May 25th, the bank holiday Monday, it's doors open at 1:30. The first film starts at 2 o'clock. The workshop starts at 4 with Shemiza. And then the last film, My Name is Khan, starts at 6. Both films are 12A, so suitable for youngish kids. But I wouldn't bring your young kids. They might get a bit too bored.
1: If you want to go to younger kids, Wednesday the 27th is Aladdin at Orange Pitch Club. However, that is not free. It's £4 a ticket.
3: But if you pay for it online, you can get group tickets and group deals, and it's a lot cheaper.
1: Anyway, thank you so much for coming in today, Jasper. Really cool. Appreciate your time.
3: I think that covered everything.
1: You did cover everything. Monday, 25th of May, South Asian Day at Luton Library Theatre with Orange Pitch Club. Got The Glassworker at 2 p.m. My Name is Khan at 6 p.m. And Shemiza will be conducting her project at 4 p.m. Thank you so much, Jasper. We'll see you next time. So joining us now is a very special guest because he's about to go on Hajj. Brother Tarek is here from Inspire FM. Obviously. He's going to talk to us about a multitude of events that Inspire FM have got coming up in the next week after Hajj. But yeah, do you want to talk a little bit about the Hajj programme that we've got coming up?
4: Indeed. Asalaamu Alaikum, and thank you for having me. Hajj, journey of a lifetime, as many will know out there. Alhamdulillah, I've been blessed to be called to do Hajj this year. So I'll be leaving today, in fact, on Tuesday. When the show plays out, of course, I would hopefully be in Makkah by then. Hopefully, inshallah, making du'as for all of you guys. Hajj is, for most, a once-in-a-lifetime opportunity, an extremely, extremely big part of one's life. And many, unfortunately, won't be able to go because of some of the costs attached to it and sometimes health issues and otherwise. So I think it's truly a blessing that Allah has called me. I feel extremely privileged. I've got the opportunity to go, inshallah. And also for the listener's perspective, I don't know what the situation is going to be there, how busy it's going to be, what the internet system is going to be like. But the intention, inshallah, is to actually do live vlogs from there. So I will try to keep the listeners up to date. And of course, we've got the team here, Brother Zain. We've got Skandar Mevish, these guys. They will hopefully try to capture as much of my journey as possible and keep the listeners informed. But like I said, I have no idea what I'm going to expect there. So that one we'll have to take it.
2: I'm actually coming in on Tuesday between 12 and 2. So I don't know if you're going to be alive with us then.
4: Inshallah, possibly. Oh, inshallah.
2: So if you're listening on Tuesday, let's see if we can get Tarek on between 12 and 2. What's the time difference? I've forgotten.
4: It's 2 hours. So it'll be 2 hours ahead, yeah.
1: That's not long. You think it would be a lot longer. I don't know why, in my head.
4: Yeah, interestingly, yes, it's 2 hours. So hopefully when it's 12 p.m. here, when you come here, it will be 2 p.m. It'll be in Makkah, so I think same time. I think Makkah, Medina, and Arafat, the place where we will be next Tuesday, inshallah. I think the time is exact. The time is the same. So, yeah, hopefully, inshallah. Again, going on from Hajj, obviously, there's a number of steps prior to going to the Day of Arafah, of course. So hopefully, as soon as I go tomorrow, normally, the first thing, a lot of Hujjaj that go from here will perform Umrah first. So, inshallah, I'll be doing that tomorrow as soon as we go there.
2: Yeah.
4: There's 3-4 days in the middle. If health allows, I might be able to do another Umrah before Hajj. The days of Hajj itself start on the 8th of Dhul Hijjah, which now that we know, of course, with the sighting of the moon, will be on Monday. So on Monday, the 25th, I believe it is, date-wise, we will be making a move to Mina, where we'll be spending, which is known as the City of the Tents. So there'll be loads of tents there. So we'll be hopefully staying the night in Mina. And then obviously in the morning, making our way to Arafah, which is Hajj, in fact. Everybody as knows, is Hajj is Arafah. So inshallah, on the day, on Tuesday, we will have a live broadcast for you guys. Normally, I'm sure many of our listeners are probably used to myself doing that live broadcast from Ceres. We'll have a Ceres show for you guys. We'll have a Rise and Shine show for you guys. But a live broadcast from 9 all the way till 4. And Dr. Baba Cooper will be joining us for a two-hour block from 2 p.m. to 4 p.m. of that Day of Arafah broadcast. And Day of Arafah, I think one of the main things I really want to leave people with is, of course, if you're not blessed to be able to go to Hajj and be in Arafah on that day, please try to make the most of it here in the UK. Duas are accepted everywhere around the world, and that is the best. Mm-hmm. That is the only time in the whole year when Allah actually comes down to the third heaven, actually during the day. Normally in the nights, we know that Allah comes down to the third heaven asking what Allah people want. But during the day, and it's the one single day that Allah says, I free more people from the hellfire on the day of Arafah than any other day. Mm-hmm. So
2: it's true,
4: a truly
2: actually,
4: blessed
2: folks,
4: day.
2: What Tariq has just said, so we often get caught up, we think about, the last 10 nights of Ramadan.
4: Mm.
2: These 10 days in Dhul Hijjah, they are literally comparable. They're like the last 10 nights of Ramadan. So try and do as much as you can in these 10 days, whether it's fasting, reading Quran, learning whatever you can about Islam. These 10 days are just as precious as the last 10 days of Ramadan. I watched a really lovely video on this just yesterday with Sheikh Zayed on YouTube. So if you haven't seen him, guys, look for Sheikh Zayed on YouTube. Mashallah, he's really good educationalist on YouTube. So I yesterday saw a lovely video.
4: Just to add to that, so it's actually really important that, and it's half term as well, so maybe some of the younger children can fast as well. Fasting on the day of Arafah is reward for 2 years, the year previously gone and the coming year. So 2 years of sins are wiped out by fasting that one day. So it's a huge day. And I genuinely encourage everybody out there to fast on that day, make as much du'as as possible, inshallah. And to try to encourage more people to fast, inshallah, we have arranged a free iftar, inshallah, on that day.

0: from 7 p.m. to 11 p.m. What time's iftar? Iftar
1: 9:10 on that day.
0: Yeah. So you will be able to break iftar. You do need to book a ticket to be able to get your iftar. So please, please do book those tickets in advance. Do not just turn up. There will not be food available for you if you do just turn up. Is that correct?
1: I think, to be honest, if somebody does turn up, as long as there's a few people, we always try to get a bit of extra. But to be honest, it's all about arrangements for us. It's for catering purposes. There's no point ordering food for 300 if you only got 100 people turning up. There's a lot of wastage. So to allow us to be able to cater properly for this event, please do book and please let us know. And even if you can't do the booking system because you're finding it difficult, just call us. You can call us on 01582481810. Let the admin know here that you'll be coming and they'll make note of it. So as long as we know you're coming and we can prepare for accordingly, inshallah.
0: And obviously, the day after, 27th and 28th, Inspire Eid, alhamdulillah, is back.
1: It is. It's back. And as soon as we got the news of it being back, there was a huge sigh of relief thanking Allah, saying, alhamdulillah, Allah's blessed us with having Inspire Eid back. But with that sigh was also unfortunately, a sigh of thinking, what now? Because I won't be physically here. So this is something that I really try to drive as best as I can, inshallah ta'ala. With the team, of course, there's a whole team behind Inspire, not just myself. But physically and trying to coordinate everything together, I really try to do my best to do this. And not being here will really be a huge problem for myself, obviously, not to be able to physically do anything. So this is why I really would like to call out to as many people out there as possible. If you are available, whether it's on that Tuesday where we're going to be setting up, whether it's that Wednesday and Thursday of the 2 days of Eid itself, or Friday when it comes to taking stuff down and helping us clear up and stuff, if there's any time availability for any of you guys during those times, even if you can give us an hour or two, please contact 01582481810. You can email us info@inspirefm.org, or you can go to our website. There's a page there which says volunteer with us. And please let us know. This Eid in particular, your help will be really, really crucial to the team. Let's get together and make sure this is the best Inspire Eid ever delivered. And inshallah ta'ala, make sure that all those issues that we've had previously last March, where we had parking problems, all those things, please, please make sure you park responsibly. Please make sure you advise others if you see people parking inconsiderately, and make sure that the residents are not impacted. So next year when we come to plan this...
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3: Assalamu alaikum. We are now going to play the elegant recitation of the Holy Quran by Sheikh Mishari Rashid Al-Fasi, Imam, Quranic reciter and nasheed artist from Kuwait, with English translation.

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0: 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Thus will be the resurrection.
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1: 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This was the thing which you were trying to escape.
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1: And the trumpet shall be blown. That will be the day whereof warning had been given.

0: It will be said, you were heedless of this. Now have we removed your veil, and sharp is your sight this day.
1: وقال قرينه هذا ما لدي عتيد.
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0: He will say, Dispute not with each other in my presence. I had already in advance sent you warning.

0: need.
1: One day we will ask hell, are you filled to the full? It will say, are there any more to come?
0: وأزلفت الجنة للمتقين غير بعيد.
1: And the garden will be brought nigh to the righteous, no more a thing distant.
0: هذا ما توعدون لكل أواب حفيظ.
1: A voice will say, this is what was promised for you, for everyone who turned to Allah in sincere repentance, who kept His law.
0: من خشي الرحمن بالغيب وجاء بقلب منيب.
1: Who feared Allah most gracious unseen and brought a heart turned in devotion to Him.
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1: Enter you therein in peace and security. 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

0: There will be for them therein all that they wish, and
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0: But how many generations before them did we destroy for their sins, stronger in power than they? Then did they wander through the land. Was there any place of escape for them?

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0: الْقُلُوبِ.
1: Bear then with patience all that they say, and celebrate the praises of your Lord before the rising of the sun and before its setting.
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1: And during part of the night also, celebrate his praises, and so likewise after the postures of adoration.
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1: And listen for the day when the caller will call out from a place quite near.
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0: 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So, admonish with the Quran such as fear my warning.
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0: By the winds that scatter broadcast.
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0: And those that flow with ease and gentleness.
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0: And those that distribute and apportion by command.
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0: Verily, that which are promised is true.
1: وإن الدين لواقع.
0: And verily, judgment and justice must indeed come to pass.
1: والسماء ذات الحبك.
0: By the sky with its numerous paths.
1: إنكم لفي قول مختلف.
0: Truly you are in a doctrine discordant.
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0: Through which are deluded away from the truth such as would be deluded.
1: قتل الخراصون.
0: Woe to the falsehood mongers.
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0: They ask, when will be the day of judgment and justice?
1: يوم هم على النار يفتنون.
0: It will be a day when they will be tried and tested over the fire.

0: taste you your trial. This is what you used to ask to be hastened.
1: إِنَّ الْمُتَّقِينَ فِي جَنَّاتٍ وَعُيُونٍ
0: As to the righteous, they will be in the midst of gardens and springs.

0: Taking joy in the things which their Lord gives them, because before then they lived a good life.
1: كانوا قليلا من الليل ما يهجعون.
0: They were in the habit of sleeping, but little by night.
1: وبالأسحار هم يستغفرون.
0: And in the hours of early dawn, they were found praying for forgiveness.

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1: وَفِي الْأَرْضِ آيَاتٌ لِلْمُوقِنِينَ
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0: And in heaven is your sustenance, as also that which you are promised.

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1: هل أتاك حديث ضيف إبراهيم المكرمين؟
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1: إذ دعا

0: 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He said, Peace, and thought, These seem unusual people.
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0: Then he turned quickly to his household, brought out a fatted calf.
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0: 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He said, Will you not eat?

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0: So were the people of Noah before them, for they wickedly transgressed.
1: You have been listening to the glorious recitation of the Holy Quran by Sheikh Mishari Rashid Al-Afasi, Imam, Quranic reciter and nasheed artist from Kuwait, with English translation. 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

0: With the power and skill did we construct the firmament, for it is we who create the vastness of space.
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0: And of everything we have created pairs, that you may receive instruction.

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Then let them not ask me to hasten that portion.

0: Woe then to the unbelievers on account of that day of theirs which they have been promised.
1: بسم الله الرحمن الرحيم.
0: In the name of Allah, most gracious, most merciful.
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0: That day shall they be thrust down to the fire of hell irresistibly.
1: هذه النار التي كنتم بها تكذبون.
0: This, it will be said, is the fire which you were wont to deny.
1: أفسحر هذا أم أنتم لا تبصرون.
0: Is this then a fake, or is it you that do not see?

0: burn you therein. The same is it to you whether you bear it with patience or not. You but receive the recompense of your own deeds.
1: إِنَّ الْمُتَّقِينَ فِي جَنَّاتٍ وَنَعِيمٍ
0: As to the righteous, they will be in gardens and in happiness.

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And we shall join them to companions with beautiful big and lustrous eyes.

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Yet is each individual in pledge for his deeds.

0: Round about them will serve devoted to them youth's handsomest pearls well guarded.
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0: They will advance to each other, engaging in mutual inquiry.
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0: Or did they create the heavens and the earth? Nay, they have no firm belief.

0: 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Then let such a listener of theirs produce a manifest proof.
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0: The day when their plotting will avail them nothing, and no help shall be given them.

0: Now await in patience the command of your Lord, for verily you are in our eyes, and celebrate the praises of your Lord the while you stand forth.
1: وَمِنَ اللَّيْلِ فَسَبِّحْهُ وَإِدْبَارَ النُّجُومِ
0: And for part of the night, also praise you him, and at the retreat of the stars.
1: بسم الله الرحمن الرحيم
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0: 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For you the male sex and for him the female?
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0: Behold, such would be indeed a division most unfair.

0: هُدَى
1: These are nothing but names which you have devised, you and your fathers, for which Allah has sent down no authority whatever. They follow nothing but conjecture and what their own souls desire, even though there has already come to them guidance from their Lord.
0: أَمْ لِلْإِنسَانِ مَا تَمَنَّى
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0: فَلِلَّهِ الْآخِرَةُ وَالْأُولَى
1: But it is to Allah that the end and the beginning of all things belong.

How many soever be the angels in the heavens, their intercession will avail nothing except after Allah has given leave for whom He pleases, and that He is acceptable to Him.

0: But they have no knowledge therein. They follow nothing but conjecture, and conjecture avails nothing against truth.
1: فَأَعْرِضْ عَمَّنْ تَوَلَّى عَنْ ذِكْرِنَا وَلَمْ يُرِدْ إِلَّا الْحَيَاةَ الدُّنْيَا.
0: Therefore, shun those who turn away from our message and desire nothing but the life of this world.

That is, as far as knowledge will reach them. Verily, your Lord knows best those who stray from his path, and he knows best those who receive guidance.

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0: only falling into small faults, verily your Lord is ample in forgiveness. He knows you well when he brings you out of the earth, and when you are hidden in your mother's wombs. Therefore, justify not yourselves. He knows best who it is that guards against evil.
1: أَفَرَأَيْتَ الَّذِي
2: تَوَلَّى. 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

0: हम एक दूसरे तक पहुंचाते हैं एक दूसरे.
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1: Okay, assalamu alaikum wa rahmatullahi wa barakatuh. How is everyone out there? In radio, Facebook, YouTube, wherever you are, inshallah. Okay, so my name is Dawie, aka Al Rijal on social medias. I'm going to do a fundraiser until 7 o'clock with you guys, and I'm on my own. I've got no one keeping me company. So a text message, a phone call is going to be really helpful for me, inshallah. If you want to phone me up and just say anything, it's 01582 481822. If you would like to text the word Qurbani, you will get an automated response with a link where you can donate your Qurbani through there. It takes about, well, it takes me 2 minutes, so it probably take everyone else a minute because I'm really slow at these things. Anyway, if you text, if you WhatsApp 0777948822.

0: you will get the automated response for your Kobani. I do appreciate that a lot of people have already given their Kobani, but this is an opportunity to give more. Okay, this is a chance where we can give a little bit more. You don't have to give big amounts. We've got offers there for £25 upwards, inshallah, where you can still be a part of it. And these 10 days of this month, we know that they are blessed. I'm going to read you some of the virtues from the scholars, where they've said the righteous actions, including in these 10 days of Darul al-Hajj, the righteous actions, including fasting in the first 10 days of Darul Hajj, are more beloved to Allah than righteous actions in the last 10 days of Ramadan. So we still see people walking around as normal. Maybe they're not fasting, they're not reading Quran as much, they're sort of letting these days go. You know, they're not giving them the right due attention and respect that they normally would if it was, say, like the last 10 days of Ramadan, for example. Yet these 10 days are more beloved. So if you have already given your Qurbani, brilliant, then give some more. You know, inshallah, Allah's blessed you with the money to do so, then do it and help these people. We will take for granted that we will eat meat that day on Eid. We will take it. I'm surely everyone listening to this show, whether it's on social media, whether it's on the radio, I don't know, wherever it's going to be, we're almost certainly, if we're alive, inshallah, going to eat some meat on that day. But there's going to be tens and hundreds of thousands of our Muslim brothers and sisters around the world that will not be. So if you want to help and you want to get them extra rewards in these 10 days, I think we're in the last seven now. The last six or seven days now. Just text in the word Qurbani to 07779481822. WhatsApp us and let us know you've done it to encourage me, because I'm going to be sitting here for 4 hours talking to the microphone. So I do need a little bit of company, guys. I need a little bit of encouragement. You know, it's not easy to do this. Sometimes you just have to keep moving and keep talking, inshallah. So let me just give you some price handles while we're here. So there's an option. If you go, I'm going to actually read the link out first, and then I've got it written down as well. So let me just click onto the link, and then I will be able to tell you, inshallah. Open link. Right, so it's my link. You'll see my ruggedly handsome face on it, alhamdulillah. Okay, so all this goes to charity, by the way. I don't get paid to do this. This is not coming to me. This is not me getting a piece or a share of what people donate. I don't do it for that reason. Alhamdulillah, I do it for fisibilillah. Or I ask Allah for me to be accepted to do it fisibilillah. So yeah, so we've got it from £25 for a cow share. I believe this is in Chad for the Sudanese refugees. Okay, so that's the first one. It's really easy. I mean, you just click on donate. It would I do it with Apple Pay. I used to do it with my phone, my actual card, but that was that took about 2 minutes. Apple Pay took about a minute and a half. So whatever makes it easier. So that's £25 for a share. Maybe you've already done your Qurbani and you've already paid it. Alhamdulillah. Do some more. You know, it's never going to, you're never going to regret it. I promise you. You're never going to regret it. I promise you. So the next one, price handle, is £55 for a cow share in Chad and Sudan for the refugees. The next one is £65. It goes up in increments, obviously. I'm going to read them all out. Is a cow share in Bangladesh. The next one is £80, and that's a sacrifice of goat in Yemen. £95, sacrifice of sheep in Chad for Sudanese refugees. £125, sacrifice of sheep in Syria. £55, sacrifice a sheep in Turkey. £160, support Qurbani bundle for African. This will be in Togo. This is a combination of sheep, food packs, 10 kilos of rice bag, and 100 liters of clean drinking water for the vulnerable families of the Africa. I think that's going to be in Togo, if I remember rightly. £200 is Super Qurbani bundle for Sudanese refugees. And this is a combination of a sheep sacrifice for two families, food packs, and 500 litres of water. And that's £200. Maybe you can split it up between a few of you, or unless you've got the money, then take it on yourself, inshallah. £220. See, there's a lot of options here. Sacrifice a cow in Somalia. So we'll have a large Somali community in Luton, inshallah. So let's That's a good one for them, brothers. That's £220. That's a cow in Somalia. £220 sacrifice a cow in Africa. Again, I think that's going to be around Togo and places like that, inshallah. If the office can tell me the trigger word for them to text and they'll get the message back, that'll be handy. But they're doing it on the screen now. £240 sacrifice a sheep in Egypt for Gaza and Sudanese refugees. So that'll be the northeast and the south. They've got camps in both places, inshallah. What's the open? That's Kobani. I've been saying Kobani. Jazakallah khair, bro. He's just come in and pointed to the screen. That's how thick I am. They have to literally point at things for me, you know. They can't tell me. All right. £295, sorry, is the next one. That's a sacrifice of sheep in Lebanon. Lebanon's going through it now, guys. I was out on deployment there late last year, and it wasn't good then. It wasn't good then out there. I'll be honest with you. It was a bit difficult for them out there. Now it's really desperate. SubhanAllah. So that's 295 sacrifice of sheep in Lebanon. 395 sacrifice a cow in Chad for the Sudanese and Egyptian refugees. Again, Chad, from what the charity people that have been on deployment there have been telling me, has been the most helpful country for helping the refugees in Sudan. They're the poorest. They're poorer than Egypt, but they've done the most in relation to helping the refugees from Sudan. SubhanAllah. And £870 is a sacrifice of sheep in Gaza. You see how expensive it is in Gaza. It's crazy. You know what I mean? That's £870 is more than a cow in some other countries. And where we got a cow in other countries? A cow in Bangladesh is £65. SubhanAllah. So you can see how expensive that is. All you have to do to get involved in this, guys, is for you guys to WhatsApp MATW Kobani for the link, and then you'll be sent the link. If you WhatsApp 07779481822. If you message MATW Kobani, you'll be automatically sent a link, and you can do this at your leisure. And believe me, it does not take you very long. I'm as slow as you get at doing technical stuff, and I can do it in 2 minutes. So there's no one out there that's going to do it slower than me, I promise you. Likewise, if you'd like to pop into the studio, and we have options to pay by card, and we have options for cash. So you can even do it either way around, inshallah. You've got cash options, you've got card options. If you want to pop into the studio, you'll be more than welcome to donate that way. If you want to text me or call me and just say, give salams, some encouragement, that will help. Because 4 hours is a long stretch to talk by yourself to a microphone, guys, when you've got nobody coming back at you with any type of encouragement or anything at all. So inshallah, brothers. So yeah, so this is the responsibility that we have. Like I said, every one of us will be, I would imagine anyway, at least, I'd be very surprised if in the UK there are Muslim families that are not eating some meat on Eid, inshallah. You know, it's possible that some are so poor that they're not, and they need to be helped. But most likely we'll all eat meat, inshallah ta'ala, you know. But these people won't. And if you've already given your Qurbani, if you've already sent money back to Pakistan, Bangladesh, Morocco, Somalia, I don't know, wherever it is that you have family and relatives, and they've done it on your behalf out there, alhamdulillah, may Allah accept that. But you can do a little bit more. You know, these charities like MATW have the reach. You know, they've got, alhamdulillah, reach and networks in right into the real problem areas of the world, where our people with the our Muslim brothers and sisters and children are at their most desperate, you know, and they really need it. Maybe it's the only time that year the Sudanese refugees will get anything meat-wise. Maybe it's just that. And you can actually add to them with a bundle, you know, which is a combination of sheep, food packs, rice, clean drinking water, you know, for families, you know. So it's not just the Qurbani. You can give the other stuff, the meat, you can give the other stuff as well, inshallah ta'ala. So brothers, sisters, please, someone, thank you for contact. So I don't know whether that message there is for me. Let me have a butcher's look at that. Thank you for contacting. All right, maybe it's not for me then. I'll read it now. So yeah, guys, so that's it. So my name, just to reintroduce myself, inshallah, is... let me just read this. Not okay. Okay. I'm just going through the messages here. SubhanAllah, where am I going? Okay, so just to reintroduce myself, because maybe you haven't been listening from the beginning, you've just joined in. My name is Dawi on social medias. I'm known as Al Rijal. My social media platforms on TikTok, Insta, Facebook, on YouTube, I'm known as Dawi, that Muslim fella. Anyway, that's who I am. I used to do a radio show here. Inshallah, I'll start it back up soon, called Speaker's Corner. So you might... my voice may ring familiar. And today I'm doing a fundraiser for METW, which stands for Muslims Around the World. And it was a charity that was started by Ali Banat, who was an Australian brother who Allah had blessed with many riches from the world, from money and everything else, was diagnosed with cancer and took that as his calling. And he went to Africa, built some orphanages, built an orphanage and sponsored some orphans and everything else. And he passed away. He returned to Allah. He returned to his creator. And the charity is still going in his name. So the donation policy is that I don't get paid to do this. You know, I don't get a percentage of what you guys donate. I'm not here for that. But that's the background of the charity. And today it's a charity. We are asking for Qurbani because that's the week that we're in. These are the last 10 days of Ramadan, because that was the last appeal that we had. So that was that. This is the first 10 days of this month. So I'm sorry, I'm just looking from my phone. Someone is texting me some information. And it should be, hopefully, to do with donations. So I'm just trying to give that a little bit of attention, inshallah. So yeah, so it's important that we try and get this today, to get some donations in today, guys, because I'm going to be here by myself until 7 o'clock. And so I'm just going to send this link now to someone who's just asked before. I'm sure I sent it to him before. SubhanAllah. See how you have to do two jobs at once here. So yeah, so this is the first 10 days of Darul Al-Hajj. People in the past, or people that take this month seriously, would fast. They know that the good deeds that are performed in this first 10 days of this month are more beloved to Allah than the deeds in the last 10 days of Ramadan. Okay, so if you have already given your Qurbani via relatives and contacts abroad, you can still give more. And it's so easy. We're not even doing phone-ins to the radio station. There's no need to try and sit on the phone and wait for that to be answered. We've streamlined it to make it as easy as possible for people. And all you do is text MATW Qurbani to 0777948182. And you will be given a automatic message, which will be the link. You press on the link and it will give you all the options you want to give. The lowest one is £25 for a cow share. And then it goes up incrementally to what you can afford up to what's the highest one? 870. If someone's got an £870 donation, alhamdulillah, that would be amazing. But we give what we can and we give from what Allah has provided for us. Inshallah, brothers. You know, we don't lose it. We don't regret it. You're never going to regret. So someone's donated. It's a sister. I'm not going to read the sister's name, but may Allah bless you, sister. And always the sisters give more. I said this in every single fundraiser and every single talk that I do up and down the country in masjids and everywhere else. The sisters are the most generous. You know why? Because they don't look at money the same as men. May Allah bless our sisters, you know. If you give a man money, he will look at ways of keeping that money. How can he hold on to that money so he can use it for something else? But he will look at ways to retain money. If you give money to a sister, she looks at what can she do with that money? What can she turn that money into instead of just keeping it as money? So they're very, mashallah, alhamdulillah, very generous. And you can never outbid a woman at an auction, a charity auction. And I do charity auctions for different charities, you know, and you never outbid them. If they've got money, they will buy that because they're looking at the product to buy for the sake of the charity, not looking at the money. Is not personal to women, in my experience. you know, especially if you're married, if you're a married man, you'll know what I mean. But women don't look at money as personal. They just look at it as things that they can do with it. What can I do with money and what can I turn money into? And men look at money as how can I keep it? How can I save it? SubhanAllah. So you're never going to out donate the sisters. No chance. And it's never, I've never witnessed it yet. And I've been, you know, like I said, I've done a few charity fundraisers, you know, auctioning things like that. And the brothers, they can't compete. But may Allah bless this sister. I don't want to say her name unless she gives me permission to say her name. But she has donated. May Allah accept it from her. And, you know, this is the last seven. It'll be Eid in, I think it's next Wednesday, inshallah. So, you know, not long. If you give £25 now, is it going to make a big difference? Seriously? Is your Eid going to be any less because you give £25? Anyone out there, you know, I know £25 is still a lot of money for people that are on a budget. But to be honest with you, is it going to make or break your Eid? And that £25 is going to come back to you because Allah always pays you back in this life and in the next. So, you know, we have so many areas around the world now where our brothers and sisters are desperate. You know, it seems to be getting the situation in other countries seems to be getting ever worse. You know, unfortunately, we seem to be, you know, struggling. There's some very rich Muslim countries, but there's also some very poor ones. And so the METW do Sudan, Bangladesh, Yemen, Syria, Turkey, Africa. They got a lot going on in Africa, actually. They started in Africa. Where Sudanese, Somalia, Egypt. But Egypt is for the refugees from Gaza and from Sudan, okay? So that's why it's going to Egypt, because they have, METW have camps. They have camps in the south of Egypt for the refugees, for the Sudanese, and they have camps in the northeast of Egypt for the Gazan refugees as well, people that have come over from there, and they house them and they try and put them in proper accommodation. SubhanAllah. Lebanon, again, Lebanon is, it's been hit hard lately, and believe me, I was out there not less than 7 or 8 months ago, and it wasn't good then, and that was before all of this, you know, and I had problems then. So you know, Lebanon would be a good one. Chad, again, that will be for the, even the Chad people are so poor, bless them, they're so generous to the from what the people are telling me from the charity, they're so generous to the people of Sudan. It's just always the way, poor people always give the most. And Gaza, obviously, £870 for a sheep in Gaza, that's very expensive. I do appreciate, that's a whole lot of money for a sheep, but it just goes to show the desperate situation out there. Food is unaffordable. You know, we collect for Gaza all the time, all year round, and the charity, if they charged you the real money that it costs out there, then you wouldn't donate. But, you know, bags of rice cost, you know, hundreds of dollars. You know, absolutely outrageous. It's just crazy amount of money that you have to pay for things out there. The charity pay it themselves. You know, for, you know, they don't say a bag of rice is $50. It's way more than that, you know, a lot of the time, you know. SubhanAllah. Anyway, guys, I'm going to repeat myself because that's the nature of radio. People join, skip in and skip out. They don't stay listening to me for 4 hours. Unfortunately, I've got to listen to me for 4 hours. So my name is Dawi on social media. I am known as Al Rijal on Insta, Facebook, TikTok. On YouTube, it's Dawi, that Muslim fella. I'm here today on a charity fundraiser for MATW, which stands for Muslims Around the World. It's quite famous now. It's growing in this country. It's MATW UK, actually, is part of the global one, but we've got our own branch now in the UK, alhamdulillah. And it was a charity started by a brother called Ali Banat. You may remember him as the brother that died of cancer on camera, and he started a charity, and this is the charity that he started. We're still here, alhamdulillah, carrying on that legacy for the brother. May Allah put it on his deeds on Judgment Day. Alhamdulillah, you know, he had a lot of, Allah had blessed him with a lot of money and wealth, and he spent all of it before he died in charity, subhanAllah. And his friend now, Mac, who was his best friend at the time and was working with him in the charity, has now continued the charity on. And I'm here walking in their footsteps, as it were, trying now to get donations for Kobani in this month, subhanAllah. Brothers and sisters, if you can help, I appreciate if you have already donated. Sometimes people get in there quick and they send it to relatives in other countries. They forward wire the money over and the sacrifice will be done on their behalf via relatives. And that's fine. Alhamdulillah. However, you know, you can do a bit more. You know, you can do a bit more. You know, inshallah. No one in this country is going to go without for giving £25 or £55 or something like that. You know, you can do a cow share in Bangladesh for £65. You know, 55 cow share in Chad for the Sudanese refugees, and so on and so on. So it's I'm just going to click onto this. If you hear me go quiet, it's because I'm trying to read a text message. And a typical man, I can't multitask. I can only do one thing at a time. But I don't, so this doesn't look like it's for me anyway. No, it's not. I don't think it is anyway. It's not for me. Anyway, so brothers and sisters, if you're out there and you would like to donate, it's really easy. Made it so simple now. There's no need to phone the radio station or waste your time sitting on the phone, giving out your details, giving out your information. It takes time. People are busy. Simply do this, okay? WhatsApp 07779481822. WhatsApp MATW Kobani. And you will be given the link. It will be automatically sent over to you. And believe me, I can donate on it in 2 minutes. And I'm the worst person in the world to use that sort of stuff. Okay, I'm really rubbish at that. So most people will do it in less than 2 minutes, I promise you. Okay, I've now learned to use my Apple Pay on it. And it took me just over a minute. It didn't even take me that, I don't think. So, alhamdulillah. So, yeah, once you put your details, your phone number in and your Apple Pay, you just click the button twice and there you go. Alhamdulillah, the donation is done. You'll forget about it 5 minutes after you sent it, but you'll be reminded of it on Yom HaKamot. And it will be something that you want to be reminded of. It will be something you're happy you did. And I appreciate that, you know, for a lot of us with the price of fuel and everything else, times are tough. You know, I'm not a rich guy. I live in Luton. I'm a local guy. I live on Marsh Farm, you know, so I'm not a rich guy. So I understand the struggles of day-to-day life for us. Normal folks listening to this radio station and Facebook and everything else, wherever you're watching us in YouTube, I understand the struggles. Money can be tight. I'm not just assuming that people have got hundreds of pounds, because I don't. But we can afford something, guys. You know, we can help. We can do a share. Share for £25. Share for £55. You know, it's something. Even if you've given already, inshallah, give a little bit more, you know. Some Muslim brothers and sisters around the world are desperate. Desperate. I mean, in Sudan, it's just desperate. I don't even think we can imagine it. I don't even think we know what it's like. These people are not worried about, you know, what they're going to buy present-wise, or what clothes they're going to buy for Eid, or what presents they're going to go feed, whose families they're going to go around and see on Eid, and who's going to visit them, and are they visiting at the right time because they're expecting one guest at one time, and then hopefully they'll be gone by the time the other guests get here. None of that's a problem for these people. They're just worried about being alive on Eid, worried about keeping their families alive, their children alive. Meat will be an absolute blessing for them. And don't forget, a lot of these people in Gaza and places and Lebanon and other countries, they were not like this all of the time. You know, situations and circumstances have put them in that position where now meat will be an absolute luxury, only if people donate for it, you know. So they can't afford it. I mean, a sheep in Gaza is £870. I couldn't afford £870 for a sheep. SubhanAllah. So how are they going to afford it? You know, that's how I think about it anyway. So brothers and sisters, like I said, please text me. Even if you don't donate and you just want to text me and, you know, give me some encouragement. Let me know I'm not completely talking to the microphone by myself. Someone's taking some notice of me out here. Or out there. So I've got a minute now to the break, inshallah. So please, brothers and sisters, if you can, tune in after the break, or if you're new, I'll reintroduce myself all again. It's the nature of radio. You have to be repetitive when you're doing a fundraiser, because not everyone's here to listen to you for 4 hours straight talk about different things. So I'm going to keep reintroducing it, keep reminding you. 07779481822. Text MATW, WhatsApp MATW Kulbani, and you will get the automated response of the link. And the link is idiot-proof. Anyone can feel it. If I can do it, it's idiot-proof. And you can donate as little as £25 for a share. and brothers and sisters. Okay, so if we can do that, inshallah, that will make everyone's life a little easier. And may Allah accept it from all of you, and may Allah accept it from me. And I'll see you guys after the break, inshallah.
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0: Okay, assalamu alaikum. Are we back live on air? Okay, inshallah. Okay, so I'll reintroduce myself, which is the nature of radio when you are doing a live appeal. Okay, inshallah, my name is Dawi. Some people call me other names, but I answer to Dawi most of the time. I work for or work with a charity called MATW, Muslims Around the World, which is a charity that was started by a brother called Ali Banat in his Australian brother who died of cancer. You may remember his story. It was quite popular or quite put out there on social media. And before the brother died, he opened he built an orphanage in Africa and sponsored some orphans and put all his money. Allah blessed him with lots and lots of money while he was alive. And then he spent it all on charity before he died, before he passed. May Allah accept it from him. And here I am walking in those shoes, inshallah, and walking those footsteps, trying to raise some money for Qurbani. And so here I am now talking to you guys. So we've made it really easy this time round. There's no phoning up the radio station. It's difficult to get, you know, you have to be on the phone, you have to wait to talk to someone and then hand out your details and everything else. So just to streamline things, inshallah, make it nice and easy, you only have to WhatsApp 0777948182. All you do is WhatsApp MATW Qurbani and you will be given an automated message, which is the link. And the link has multiple options that you can pick to what country you want to give, how much you want to give. It's totally up to you. It starts at £25 for a share and it goes right up into the hundreds and hundreds of pounds depending on your ability and your finances, inshallah, alhamdulillah. And you can just pick it and you don't have to talk to anyone. It's really easy. I do it myself. I use my own link to donate on. I can do it in 2 minutes. In today, I've done it in less than 2 minutes because I learned how to use the Apple Pay for the first time in my life. So it goes to show how technical rubbish I am. And I still did it in a minute, not even a minute, because I had to change the number, the phone number. And once that was done, it was just to press two buttons on the side of the phone. And alhamdulillah, that was that. So that's how easy it is nowadays, guys. You know, it's really easy. These first 10 days of this month, good deeds in these first 10 days of this month are more beloved to Allah than the good deeds in the last 10 days of Ramadan. Fasting in these days is more beloved than fasting in the last 10 days of Ramadan. Okay, the rewards are there. The meat does not sacrifice. And Allah says in the Quran, and I'll translate loosely in English, the meat does not reach Allah, nor does the blood, but the piety reaches Allah. Okay, so if you have the money, maybe it's most possible that you guys have already donated. You've already sent some money over to the people from other countries where your relatives or your friends in other countries, and you've donated that way, and they will do the sacrifice on your behalf, whether that's in Pakistan, Bangladesh, Somali, Morocco, wherever it is that you're coming from, inshallah. But there's no harm in giving more. There really isn't. There's no harm in giving just that little bit extra. Sharing it. Maybe you've already bought a sheep or a goat or something back home, or back in the, you know, your ancestral home, as it were. And now you think you're good, and you are good, alhamdulillah, but may Allah accept that from you. But there's no harm in doing a little bit more. You're not going to lose your Eid because you shared a cow for £25 for people in Sudan. You're not. To be honest with you, it ain't going to make much of a difference. It's not going to make any difference. Let's be honest. It's not going to make any difference. So like, there is a whole list of prices, price handles that you can go right from £25 all the way up. 55, 65, 80, 95, 125, 155, 160, 200, 220. You know, it goes up depending on your ability, your finance and your heart, as it were. Okay. But I think most people, or lots of us people, can afford £25, even if you've already bought a sheep or a goat or whatever, or a cow before today. We can still do a little bit more, guys. You know, desperate situations in some of these countries. I mean, Lebanon. Let me find out the cost for Lebanon. So for £295, you can sacrifice a sheep in Lebanon. I was in Lebanon late last year with the charity doing a deployment. And it was difficult then for them in Lebanon. It was difficult then. Now, after all the bombings that's been going on there, infrastructure has been, one in five people in Lebanon is now displaced from their original home. One in five. Well, it's one in five of their population of Lebanon now is not living in their, is now displaced in camps or in temporary accommodations. outside, no electricity, you name it. And that's the problems they got there. So like, and it goes from there all the way down to a cow share in Africa for £25, £55 cow share in Chad for the Sudanese refugees. You know, two of you can carve that up. 55 quid was 25, you know, £22, £27.50 each or something like that. It's not that going to be that much. Honestly, you know, we can afford that, inshallah. And like I said, these days, these first 10 days of this month, the good deeds in these days are more beloved to Allah than the deeds of the last 10 days of Ramadan. Okay. Let me see if anyone is WhatsApping me, because that is a possibility. Yeah, so the deeds of Darul Hajj, I'm going to read this. This is from one of the major scholars, Uthaymeen. Righteous actions, including fasting in the first 10 days of Darul Hajj, are more beloved to Allah than the righteous actions of the last 10 days in Ramadan. But we tend not to, you know, treat it like Ramadan. And I'm one of them, actually. So I'm not going to say that I'm Mr. Holier than Holy. You know, I'm not. I'm not fasted these days yet. But this is a reminder to me. And subhanAllah, sometimes when you do charity work, you end up telling yourself what you should do. Reminding yourself of what you should do. And I'm afraid I'm doing that right now. I'm going to listen to my own advice, actually. Alhamdulillah, you know. Yet the people, this is just a commentary to this. Yet the people are heedless of those 10 days of Darul Hajj. They pass and the people are upon their normal ways. You find no increase in reading of Quran or other types of worship. Rather, some of them even stingy with their remembrance of Allah. Okay, so again, another reminder for me. Okay, I'm just going to download something else here, because I'm okay. Well, that's in really small print, so I can't read that. This is Lessons of the Life of the Prophet Ibrahim. My brother has just sent this to me on the phone. So I'll have to read that a bit later, inshallah. So that's it, brothers, sisters, everyone out there. If you can, all you need to do now, and we also, if you want to come into the radio station, we have a card machines that will take your donations. We have a bucket for cash. You'll be given a receipt, of course, a written receipt on the spot if you want it. In fact, I'd rather you do take it, so you know everyone's above board, you know. And you can donate that way. You can come into the radio station, give us some cash, use the card machine, or you can just use the link. The link is you just WhatsApp the number 07779481822 and you text the letters MATW Qurbani. You'll be given the link straight away. It's just an automated response, so it'll ping straight through. You can do it in the comfort of your own home. You can do it in the comfort of your own car. You can do it anywhere you like. It takes 1 to 2 minutes to fill out for the first time. Then I think after that, it's just an automated thing. I can do it in less than 2 minutes. So you guys can probably do it a lot quicker than that, because I'm rubbish at this sort of stuff. So that's all it takes. That's it. It's really easy for us, guys. I could read out all the price handles again, but it's a lot. There's a lot of options that you can choose from. Excuse me, I just had a drink of water. And the thing is, if you've already given your Qurbani and it's gone to people that from your villages or families and people back home, brilliant. Alhamdulillah, may Allah accept that. But also, a charity such as MATW has contacts in the countries where things are very desperate, like in Sudan, Chad, for the Sudanese refugees, like in Gaza, like in Lebanon, and all of the other countries, like in Africa. You know, they can really get to the targets, target the people that are in really, really dire, desperate need. You know what I mean? And, you know, so it'd be nice just to input a little bit there. So one of the price handles is £160 for a super Qurbani bundle for Africa, which is a combination of sheep, food pack, and 10 kg bag of rice and 100 litres of clean drinking water for the vulnerable families. Okay. For £200, there's another super Qurbani bundle for the Sudanese refugees, which is a combination of sheep sacrificed for two families, food packs, and 500 litres of water. Okay, that's 150, 160 to 200 pounds handles, but we can go down to £25 if that helps. Brother's coming in now. Oh, he's going to take the camera off me. That's all good. Assalamu alaikum, bruv. I bet. I'll let you get on the mic. There's me. I'm jumping the gun here. Okay. Anwar has text. Who is Anwar? What's Anwar want? At the council. I'm not quite sure what that means, bro. What does he mean by at the council?
1: I think he's talking about something else.
0: Yeah.
1: Yeah.
0: If at the council means you've donated, and it's like code, then we'll go with that, inshallah. I'll let this brother, a brother's been kind enough to come in and keep me company. He must have felt sorry for me out there. So he's just putting his headphones on. While he's doing that, if you want to WhatsApp the radio station for the link, for the charity link, it's 0777948182. 0777948182. You'll be, if you text the letters MATW followed by the word Qurbani, you'll be automatically sent the link, and you can use the link at your convenience to make a donation of your choice, inshallah. And you can go from as little as £25 to £870, and it's totally up to you. May Allah accept every single donation. It's the longest sit down in the history of radio sit downs, but he's down now.
1: Alhamdulillah, alhamdulillah. Is my mic on? I think.
0: What mic are
1: it's you? Mic 4. I think I am on.
0: Yeah, you're on.
1: Okay, alhamdulillah. Assalamu alaikum wa rahmatullahi wa barakatuh, everybody. It's me, Brother Wache, obviously back on the radio here with our dear brother Dawi for the Qurbani MATW appeal. Now, dear listeners, I don't know, Dawi, what figures we are on. I don't know where we've got so far, but inshallah, I have good faith in our Luton community that we are going to get a lot of donations in, especially for Qurbani, because it's very significant and very important that we do, inshallah. But now, I just want to talk from an Inspire Friend perspective. Okay. As someone who works at Inspire, you know, alongside Brother Dawi, outside of the radio as well, alhamdulillah, amazing, amazing work that Brother Dawi does. It's also MATW, the charity itself. It is, I just want to remind the listeners that it is a 100% donation policy. That means when you're giving your donation for this Qurbani today, dear listeners, everything that you give, every single penny is going to go to Qurbani, inshallah. And correct me if I'm wrong, but how that works is how MATW stay 100% policy is that they have a separate pot for their admin costs and everything, which is covered by sponsors paid, and everything.
0: Paid by the sponsors, yeah. Government gift aid.
1: Hmm.
0: And they have some backers that have in the Middle East.
1: Some people with large pockets.
0: That paid away the salaries.
1: Okay, alhamdulillah.
0: Stuff like this, yeah.
1: Alhamdulillah. So, dear listeners, you've heard it here. You know they are 100% donation policy. And alhamdulillah, their Qurbani is going to a lot of people who need it. And even now when I was just checking and just having a look on the website, you guys can see this as well. Alhamdulillah, their Qurbani, the sacrifice that they give, it goes all around the world to countries such as Gaza, Yemen, and other countries that are facing poverty and that have a lot of conflict there and a lot of food insecurity. So make sure, of course, you guys do donate for today, inshallah. And Brother Dawi, are we doing shares for today?
0: Yes.
1: Yes,
0: alhamdulillah. The lowest share is 25.
1: 25.
0: The next one is 55. So they're both for cows. One is for the Sudanese refugees, the £55, and the £25 one, I believe, is for Africa, which might be Togo, or they've got a lot going around in that place as well.
1: Okay.
0: But you can, for as low as, let me check out the £25 one, because it's on the link, and one has to, let me check the link out. I should know my own link, but sometimes you have to refresh your memory, don't you?
1: Yeah, exactly.
0: Right. So, if you
1: can, dear listeners, message in 0777948182. WhatsApp the word MATW space Qurbani or MATW Qurbani. And dear listeners, if you don't know, just for knowledge's sake, what is considered eligible as livestock would be sheep, goats, cows, and camels. And there's obviously we have a strict ruling on the age and the health requirements to ensure that they can be offered. And things like that. But yeah, dear listeners, what's up the word MATW Qurbani to actually give in for these shares. So we've got a share for £25.
0: That goes to the Sudanese.
1: That goes to...
0: Yeah, just check. I just don't want to interrupt you, but
1: That goes to Sudan. What other ones have you got?
0: So we've got Sudanese. We've got a £55 cow share for Sudanese refugees as well. £65 cow share for Bangladesh. Mm. £80 sacrifice of goat in Yemen.
1: Mm.
0: 95 sacrifice a sheep in Chad for the Sudanese refugees, because they've got different camps. South Chad has got them on the west of Sudan. In the Egypt, and they've got it on the north, the south of Egypt, but that'd be the north of Sudan. £125 for a sacrifice of sheep in Syria. £155 will sacrifice a sheep in Turkey. £160 is a super Qurbani bundle for the Africa, which is a combination of sheep, food packs, a 10-kilo bag of rice, and 100 litres of clean drinking water for the families there. £200 super Qurbani bundle, so you can mix and match here. For the Sudanese refugees, again, which is a combo of sheep sacrifice for two families, food packs, and 500 litres of clean drinking water. £220 is a whole cow in Somalia. £220 is a cow in Africa, in Sudan, sacrifice in Africa. They've got quite a lot. £240 is a sacrifice of sheep in Egypt, again, but this will be for the Sudanese and the Gazan refugees up in the north west of Egypt. They have camps there and locations there for the Gazan refugees, and down the south they have it for the Sudanese refugees. £295 for a sheep in Lebanon, and Lebanon is really struggling right now. You can see over the last few months it's been bombed a lot. So one in five people in Lebanon now is now a refugee of the original people. Never mind the refugees that are there from Gaza, but now one in five of the Lebanese people is a refugee, is displaced in their own country. So that £295 will sacrifice a sheep there. £395 will sacrifice a sheep in Chad. £395 will sacrifice a cow in Chad.
1: Alhamdulillah.
0: For the Sudanese refugee, that will feed a lot of people.
1: Yeah, inshallah.
0: That will feed a lot of people. And the price in Gaza is absolutely astronomical. It just goes to show the situation of Gaza. £870 sacrifice a sheep in Gaza.
1: SubhanAllah.
0: Yeah, this is what I'm saying. It's a lot. It is a lot. But that just goes to show, I know the charities procuring food and rice and anything in Gaza is just ridiculously expensive. It's outrageously expensive. That's why they've got nothing to eat, because no one can afford it. We can't afford it. Can you afford £870 for a sheep?
1: No.
0: So see, most of us can't afford it. So imagine them.
1: Yeah.
0: They've got no access to money, no access to work, no access to anything. So it's just ridiculously expensive. But if you already have given, like a lot of brothers and sisters, families would have given their Qurbani, maybe back in Pakistan, family, or Bangladesh, or Somalia, or Morocco, or Tunisia, wherever they come from, they might have already sent the money to their relatives out there in the expectation that they will sacrifice on their behalf. But they can do a little bit more now.
1: Yeah.
0: You know what I'm saying?
1: Exactly.
0: £25 isn't going to make a big difference to your Eid, is it?
1: Exactly.
0: Not in the scheme of things.
1: Exactly. And dear listeners, a lot of people out there around the world, these families around the world, you know, Eid Qurbani is probably the only time they actually have eaten meat all year.
0: Yeah.
1: And I think I read that on a charity website before. I can't remember which one, but I do remember reading that. Alhamdulillah. And MATW, correct me if I'm wrong, Brother Dawi, but you guys work with local teams to obviously ensure that on the ground that they reach them vulnerable communities and people that need it.
0: Yeah.
1: So SubhanAllah, dear listeners, they've got trusted teams out there ready to distribute this. We are just waiting on a few donations, inshallah. Now, have we got any donations in this first hour?
0: We've had a couple in. A sister donated because they come up here. So we've had a few people. I think, I don't know what, one sister has confirmed that she's donated. I don't want to give her name, but she donated. She was the first one, alhamdulillah. That was at 3:14. And then some people have got the link, but they haven't said whether they've donated or not. But it's really encouraging if they do.
1: Yeah.
0: If we just put donate or done, you know, we don't have to. We won't read out your name unless you ask us to. But at least it encourages other people to donate, and it encourages us sitting here, you know, to carry on. So we haven't had. I've had a couple of people on my phone, so I've been skipping backwards and forwards to my text messages. They're asking for the link, even though I think I've already sent it to them anyway. But you know what people are like.
1: Yeah.
0: You know, you have to send things to them many times. But yeah, alhamdulillah. So look, it is what it is. We get what we get. We come here for the sake of Allah. We ask people for the sake of Allah. And if people want to donate, they donate. It's between them and Allah. Allah puts it in their heart to donate, they donate. And you know, with charity, it's as a charity fundraiser, you have to put yourself in a position where you're constantly asking people for something, but it's not for me and it's not for you.
1: Exactly.
0: You're not going to give it, we're not going to get the meat, are we?
1: No.
0: But we're constantly in a position where we're asking and asking. And normally I would never do that. In my everyday life, I don't ask for anything.
1: Saying that you came with your own paper.
0: I came with my own paper to print some stuff out. And that's for a charity as well. That's for the same charity. I'm going up Friday, I'm going to Manchester to do a charity event there.
1: Okay.
0: And then Saturday, I'm in Chidwell Masjid. Can I punt this? Chidwell Masjid in Manchester. I think it's the biggest masjid in Manchester. And I'm delivering a talk there. It's not for the charity. It's for me. Well, not for me, but by me. And that's about the social political climate of the UK at the moment with the rise of the anti-Islamic narratives and everything else. So I'm delivering a talk there. So the paper that I bought in was to print out some stuff for that.
1: Okay, alhamdulillah. Now, dear listeners, I know me and Dawi have strayed from the point yeah. and the appeal for today, but alhamdulillah, dear listeners, at the lowest, at a minimum, what we can do, inshallah, because charity does not decrease wealth. That's what our Prophet sallallahu alaihi wasallam told us. Now, we have 6 minutes until the ad break, dear listeners. So in that time, I want 5 people to message in 0777948822 and give £25, inshallah, yes. each. And that way we will have fed 5 families in Sudan. Is that right?
0: Yeah.
1: That'd be 5 families in Sudan. They'll get their meat for Qurbani this Eid al-Adha, inshallah. Dear listeners, the clock is ticking. We don't even know if we're going to make it to Eid, inshallah. But we can, of course, help support those families in need. And imagine the amount of dua they're going to give for you. Imagine a family that hasn't had meat or chicken for the whole year.
0: Yeah.
1: They haven't had anything like that. They've just been craving it. They're thinking, I want a nice meal. Especially on the day of Eid, a day where we celebrate. When we go to our families, when I go to my grandma's, when I'm at home, I know that when I'm going to eat, I'm going to have loads of amazing food there, alhamdulillah. Mm. But imagine being in a situation where, and put yourself in the shoes, dear listeners, where you don't know what you're going to be eating for Eid. You don't know if you're even going to have bread, let alone meat for your Eid meal. But imagine someone knocking at your door and delivering you something, delivering you food and resources. And you think to yourself as a Muslim or even as a non-Muslim, wow, someone out there in the world has given something for me. So I can enjoy my Eid, alhamdulillah. And imagine the amount of dua they're going to be giving you, dear listeners. Imagine the smile on their faces, and imagine how pleasing that is going to be to our Lord, Allah subhanahu wa ta'ala. So dear listeners, pick up your phones, 0777948822. Who's going to be the first person to start that trail off, because we have gone on a bit of a standstill here? Who's going to be the first person to actually give £25, inshallah?
0: Just WhatsApp the letters MATW and then the word Qurbani, and you'll get the link sent straight over. I can do it in less than 2 minutes, so everyone out there can do it in less than time than me, that's for sure.
1: Exactly, and dear listeners, if you're driving right now, maybe park up on the side, maybe if you're stuck in traffic, just wait for that moment to, of course, just get on your phone, quickly WhatsApp in MATW Qurbani, inshallah. Because, dear listeners, our Prophet sallallahu alaihi wasallam encouraged feeding people and caring for the needy, especially during blessed days, especially during the 10 days of Dhul Hijjah, dear listeners, the best 10 days of the year. There's no better time to give now. I know in Ramadan everyone always pushes charity, mm-hmm. but you know, dear listeners, the best 10 days is in the month of Dhul Hijjah, which we are currently in, which we have an opportunity, and Allah has blessed us and given us life in. So let's take this opportunity while we have it, inshallah. And I'm going to keep saying that word opportunity, because that's what it is for us as Muslims. I know from one hand, it's a weird coin if you look at it, Dawi, because mm-hmm. on one hand you have people being given giving money to charity and helping charity. Mm. But then if you look at it on the other hand, you have to be selfish in the sense that you want to get as many good deeds as you want to, because you don't know your status with Allah. You don't know if Allah will accept it. We can only make dua and give with sincerity, inshallah. So, dear listeners, make sure, of course, we are donating. 0777948182. WhatsApp the word MATW Qurbani.
0: You'll forget the £25 or the £55 or the £65 or whatever it is. You'll forget it in a week or a day or a minute. But on Yom HaKiyamah, you won't forget it.
1: Exactly.
0: And it's one of them things that when we give a little bit of money, once it's given, do we really feel it? Do you go without? Do you struggle? No, not really. £25 now is a takeaway of chicken and chips for what, 4 people?
1: Yeah.
0: Four or five people at tops.
1: That's a family.
0: Yeah. That's £25. You know, we take that for granted, don't we?
1: Yeah,
0: that little bit of money, we take that for granted. A pair of trainers costs £150 now, doesn't it?
1: Mm,
0: at least, yeah. I suppose, maybe a bit more sometimes, depending if you're one of them up-to-date fashion people. But, you know, imagine if we put that sort of money into this. And exactly. You still get the trainers anyway at some point. It's not like you're going to walk barefoot. Some of these people are literally bloody are barefoot. Most of the refugees in Sudan are women and children, by the way, you know that. Because the men are all dead. The people that go to the camps there from the charity say that when you look around, it's like it's 90% women and children, just a handful of old men. All the young men are dead.
1: SubhanAllah.
0: Yeah. So, you know, it's not something that we can't really imagine. And for the sake of spending £25, £55, you can make a difference to them people. Imagine losing everything as a child, being an orphan or being just you and your mum and two or three of your siblings in a refugee camp. Imagine the trauma of that. That trauma will last a whole lifetime. This Qurbani will give them satisfaction and pleasure for a moment at least, for a meal at least. You know, but what we would take for granted, you know, would give them a moment of pleasure. The rest of their life is going to be traumatic. The whole of their life is going to be traumatic. They're going to grow up, inshallah, to old people, but they will never be over the trauma of what they've lived through as young children or women and stuff like this. So a little bit of Qurbani is what it's not a big deal. For us, it's not a big deal, but for them, it brings them something of that day. You know what I'm saying? SubhanAllah. We've got 10 seconds. People will see you after the break, inshallah. Hopefully, we'll get some donations in after the break, inshallah. May Allah accept it from you and us.

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1: The Prophet Muhammad sallallahu alayhi wa sallam said, the most blessed nikah, marriage ceremony, is the one with the least expense spent on it.

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1: 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Quran, Surah 78, Ayah 21-26.
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1: Okay, assalamu alaikum wa rahmatullahi wa barakatuh, brothers and sisters. So I was during the break, I was just reading about the Prophet Ibrahim alayhi salam, just to remind myself of the story of the beloved Prophet Abraham, alhamdulillah. So brothers and sisters, we're here today. I'm going to reintroduce myself, as is the way when we do radio fundraisers. My name is Dawi. I'm known on social media as Al Rijal across the different platforms, and I think on Dawi, that Muslim fella on YouTube. Anyhow, I'm here today with MATW, Muslims around the world, doing a fundraiser for Qurbani in these first 10 days of this month, which are the best 10 days of the year. And we have various price handles that you can donate. It's not a problem, you know. These first 10 days of Dalal al-Hajj are more beloved, the good deeds are more beloved to Allah in these 10 days than the last 10 days of Ramadan. Yet most of us, including me, we don't heed these, the importance and significance of this. So simply now, guys, you know, it's very easy to donate. We don't have to phone the radio station. We've made this so simple. We've streamlined it. All you do is you WhatsApp the radio station on 0777948182. You WhatsApp them the letters MATW and the word Qurbani, and you will get an automated response message, which is

0: the link, and on the link you have multiple donation options, and you pick one and you donate, and it's that simple, inshallah. If you want to come to the radio station, we can take cash, or we can take a card, we can take your money over a card machine. That can also be done as well, but by far the easiest way is just to go on the link and do it on the link. I mean, if I can do it in less than 2 minutes, I'm sure most people can do it in less than a minute or about a minute, and you can do it in the comfort of your own home. You don't have to stress out by calling anyone or being put on hold or speaking to someone on a radio station. So brothers and sisters, this is where we're at on this month. I think Eid is going to be probably next Wednesday, inshallah, so we're in the last 7 days of that now. What do? We make the most? Do we give some? Do we pay a little bit of this? You know, we can go as little as £25 for a cow share, £55 up from there, or whatever you can give, really. I mean, it always depends. I know a lot of people may have already given, but there's no harm. There's only benefit and in good in giving more on top of that, if you can, inshallah. Wajid has now joined us back after the break. Assalamu alaikum, brother.
1: Wa alaikum salam.
0: Mike. Assalamualaikum, Wajid.
2: Wa alaikum salam wa rahmatullahi wa barakatuh. Dear listeners, we are back after the break, and my dear brother Dawi, I believe we have not got a single donation in yet, do we?
0: One sister,
2: alhamdulillah, takbir.
0: Allahu Akbar.
2: Takbir.
0: Allahu Akbar.
2: Alhamdulillah, and how much did she donate?
0: Oh, she never said, she just said donated.
2: Okay.
0: Which is fine, we don't have to tell us how much.
2: Exactly.
0: You don't even have to, we won't read out your name unless you say it's okay to do so. I haven't read out the sister's name. But she just donated. Donated, and that's fine.
2: Exactly. And you know what? Alhamdulillah. You know, I'm actually really happy about that. And you know, the fact that it's anonymous makes it even better. And inshallah, may Allah reward the sister even more for it being anonymous, because we should give in such secrecy with our right hand that our left hand doesn't even know. So I'm assuming the sister typed that with her right hand and not her left hand. Yeah, inshallah.
0: We will not read unless they give permission. We won't read out their name.
2: Exactly.
0: Or the amount. If they want us to, and they're happy to read out the amount to encourage people, then that's also good.
2: Exactly.
0: And
2: so
0: we can do it that way.
2: Exactly. May Allah reward that sister immensely. Jazakallah khair for donating. However much you donated, may Allah accept it from you. May Allah accept it from everyone who's donated so far on this charity appeal. And may Allah increase you in wealth. May Allah increase your family in good health as well, inshallah. Ameen. Dear listeners, the time is 4:04 here, and as it is the beginning of this half, a new half, let's set a target, inshallah. Let's go for 10. Let's go for 10 £25. Well, actually, you know what? Let's break it up, Brother Dawi. Mm. Let's go for 5 £25 qurbanis. Let's go for shares. Yeah. Let's go for 3 £55 shares.
0: Yep.
2: Let's go for 1 share in Gaza.
0: That's the big one.
2: The big one.
0: Yeah.
2: And then, am I missing any?
0: Well, no, there's loads. I mean, we've got like 1, 2, 3, 4, 5, 6, 7, 8, 9, 10, 11, 12, 13, 14 options.
2: Okay, subhanAllah, 14 options, dear listeners. That means there's 14 ways you can donate and impact people, inshallah. Now, dear listeners, that's our target. 1 from Gaza, 3 £55 shares, and 5 £25 shares, inshallah. 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WhatsApp the word MHEW Qurbani to actually give a donation here, inshallah. You'll be given a link that'll take you straight to Brother Dawi's page here, and you guys can donate, inshallah. Now remember, dear listeners, this Qurbani that we're giving, it's more than just a donation. It's hope, it's nourishment, and it's an act of compassion for those who can't afford it, and for those who actually are struggling and are in poverty, dear listeners. It's the honest, blunt truth, but it's the truth nonetheless, dear listeners. We have to give. We have to give where we can. If you are hearing this right now, dear listeners, it's an opportunity. It's an opportunity to give. It's an opportunity to, inshallah, increase yourself in rewards. It's an opportunity to support someone, a family, a struggling family, this Eid al-Adha, inshallah, because your sacrifice will bring them so much joy just simply because you put food on the table. Imagine a family out there struggling. They don't know what they're going to eat for Eid. Imagine the parents out there struggling. Imagine one of them widows you're talking about thinking, how am I going to feed my child this Eid al-Adha? I can't even feed myself. How am I going to feed them? And then what happens is...
0: 100% reliant upon this.
2: Exactly.
0: There's no other way.
2: Exactly.
0: Absolutely no other way.
2: And what are they going to do, dear listeners? They're sitting there thinking, they're hopeless. They don't know where the next meal is coming from. They're thinking, I can't feed this child. I can't even feed myself. And then, subhanAllah, someone wearing a bright blue t-shirt saying METW Project comes up to them with a parcel, a bag, with, of course, resources that they can use. And it's that's going to help them and nourish them and feed them for the day of Eid, alhamdulillah. So, dear listeners, these small donations mean you can complete an Eid meal for a needy family, inshallah. Now, remember, what me and Dawi have been saying is charity does not decrease wealth, dear listeners.
0: So someone has texted in METW. I think they have to put METW Kobani.
2: Yeah.
0: Brother, that's, that is... who is the brother? Oh, he's retyping. Oh, it's a sister. You know, I keep saying about sisters, mashallah.
2: Where are the brothers, bro?
0: The brothers are nowhere, mate. It's always the sisters. It really is.
2: You know what? I'm going to let the brothers off.
0: Yeah, I'm not even joking. It's always the sisters. So it's Nima. I'm just going to say the name because I want her to know it's MATW Kobani. You have to, because she's just text MATW. Now, alhamdulillah, she's done it. So she should get now the automated message if everything is working. Sorry, it's okay. No need to be sorry, sister. You know, if you knew the amount of mistakes I made when it comes to text messaging people, I'd have sorry written on my forehead. So let's see with that sister. If anyone out there in the office can make sure that this sister now gets the link, because she hasn't had... Okay, there it goes. Is it? SubhanAllah.
2: Alhamdulillah. So that's another one in, dear listeners.
0: Yeah, now she's got the link now. Alhamdulillah.
2: So okay, inshallah. If the sister is comfortable with sharing with us what she's donated, inshallah, so we can.
0: Yeah, I mean, if she just wants us to donate that she's done, then it's done.
2: That's it.
0: Or if she wants to encourage people by donating, by giving the amount, and we have permission, then we'll say that.
2: Exactly. And Brother Dawi, I know I said I'm going to let the brothers off, but so far all I've heard is sisters donating. So I need a brother out there who's listening right now. I need you to come on 0777948122. I need you to donate, inshallah, because I don't want to be sitting here, because this is always the case, Brother Dawi. It's always the sisters that give. It's always the sisters that, alhamdulillah, initiate it. And obviously, mainly support. But the brothers out there, I know you guys are giving as well. I know that there's one or two of you out there listening right now that is going to, you know what, I'm going to donate now, inshallah. Do it for the brothers, but more importantly, do it
0: for the sake of Allah.
2: For the sake of Allah. Yeah. And of course, more importantly, do it for these struggling families. Of course, Allah is first. Allah is... you do it for that sake, for the reward to enter Jannah, inshallah. But of course, do it out of the goodness of your heart to support a family that needs it as well.
0: Because Allah, as a believer, we want, when one of us is in pain, or one of the part of the body is in pain, then we're all in pain. So
2: exactly.
0: Any one of these countries, they are all just causes.
2: Exactly.
0: They're all desperately needed causes and desperately needed. So anyone that you pick is going to help somebody. And as for the sisters, like I say, the sisters, brother, they don't look at money the same as men do. They don't take money personally. They just want to turn money into something.
2: Exactly.
0: Men want to keep it.
2: Exactly.
0: You know, so men are more tight when it comes to women will just give.
2: Alhamdulillah.
0: They always do. And I've done, you know, sometimes I do charity fundraisers where you do auctions. You can't outbid the sisters. If they want it, they're going to buy it.
2: Exactly.
0: A brother will have a limit. And once you reach the limit, he won't want to go. He won't spend on top of that. Women will spend on top of that because they're just that way in their nature. Alhamdulillah.
2: Alhamdulillah. So, very... very, very giving. And I know, you know, it is just generally in Luton, our community is very giving, and the surrounding areas. I've had so many times where on charity appeals where people from Peterborough, from Sheffield, they've donated, alhamdulillah. So, dear listeners, I know if you're not listening, even outside of Luton.
0: We're DAB now, so it should be outside of Luton.
2: It will be, inshallah. But yeah, dear listeners, if you didn't know, we're also DAB. We got our DAB license, alhamdulillah. So, dear listeners, of course, you can listen even from anywhere, from DAB, from FM, alhamdulillah, loads of platforms here for you guys. But dear listeners, back to our cause, inshallah. We've got one donation in so far on this half.
0: From this bit, yeah.
2: From this part, inshallah. We need a few more, inshallah. We need to see these numbers going up. We need to help more families out there, inshallah. Because I'm not saying we're going to be able to help everyone, dear listeners. But let's help as many people as we can. Because we all know the origin story of Eid al-Adha. We all know how it began. When Prophet Ibrahim, sallallahu alayhi wa sallam, was tested by Allah subhanahu wa ta'ala in many ways throughout his life. But one of his greatest tests was the dream. The dream that he saw from Allah and commanded him to sacrifice his beloved son. And out of faith, out of obedience, out of his commitment to Allah subhanahu wa ta'ala, he was willing to sacrifice his son. And then I believe it was a sheep, correct me if I'm wrong, Brother Dawi. I believe it was a sheep that came in the way, and Allah was truly amazed by Ibrahim alayhi salam's devotion to Allah subhanahu wa ta'ala. So dear listeners, this is why we do, this is why we sacrifice it, and this is why we celebrate, because one of our prophets passed the test.
0: The father of prophets is Ibrahim, yeah.
2: Exactly. The father of prophets passed the test, alhamdulillah. So dear listeners, this is why we celebrate, and this is why, of course, we do Qurbani, dear listeners. So of course, let's give, inshallah. Let's give where we can. 0777948182. And I really hope the next message is a brother, Dawi. I really hope it is a brother.
0: I doubt it. I'm going to say it's going to be a sister, because it normally always is.
2: You know what? I've got my money in the brothers. Okay.
0: Let's see. I don't mind who it is, to be honest, as long as it's somebody.
2: Yeah, inshallah. Know? Whoever it is. But I truly do hope that, you know, a brother's going to take up this initiative, inshallah. And of course, donate for today. 0777948122. WhatsApp the word MATW Qurbani. If you don't know how to spell Qurbani, it's Qurbani. And I did spell that right, I think. Qurbani, Qurbani.
0: We should just make it MATW, actually.
2: Yeah, we should. We'll get that sorted out, inshallah. But yeah, dear listeners, WhatsApp in the word MATW Qurbani, inshallah. And you guys can donate, inshallah.
0: We'll try and get that changed to just the MATW letters.
2: Yeah, I think that'll make it a lot easier. Much simpler, wouldn't it? Admin team, if you're listening out there, can we get that changed, inshallah? Yeah. Let's get that changed to just MATW.
0: It can't be simpler than that.
2: Yeah, it can't be.
0: Yeah.
2: We can't go even wrong then, dear listeners.
0: Yeah, even I can get that right. To admin team, can that be changed?
2: Inshallah, I think we'll get an answer shortly. You know, if someone could actually just test it for us, dear listener, if you're listening right now, just write the word.
0: Yeah, just test it, because we can then fire at the admin team in the other room if they're not awake.
2: Exactly. So just write MATW, one of you, dear listeners. And of course, while you get the link, because the admin team have probably done it, then you guys can donate as well, inshallah. So it's a win-win for us. We know about the update and we get another donation in as well, inshallah. But yeah, dear listeners, I'm going to keep repeating this. It's an opportunity.
0: So a sister... I told you.
2: A sister again.
0: No, I told you. Yeah, brother, I know. What, she's just put M-A-T. It's M-A-T-W. Okay? M-A-T-W, please, sister. Alhamdulillah. She got it anyway.
2: Alhamdulillah.
0: No, wait there. There's been something. There's been something's going on with my dashboard, keyboard, whatever it's screen. Someone is using it. I'm not using it. So she M-A-T. Maybe she just forgot to press the W.
2: Yes.
0: But it was a sister anyway. Right.
2: Alhamdulillah.
0: She's retyping, so she's obviously listening, bless her.
2: May Allah reward you, sister.
0: You know when you put M-A-T-W, sometimes the auto text makes it mate rather than M-A-T-W.
2: Yeah,
0: it does that to me all the time. You have to go, because she's done it four times.
2: So it's going to Matt.
0: Yeah, so sometimes the auto text doesn't recognise M-A-T-W, so it goes mate.
2: Yeah.
0: It does that to me all the time. Yeah, she's a good smart lot. Yeah, she knows, because she's just done it four times and put a laughy face. So I've done it myself. But M-A-T-W, and then Shala, the team will give you the link, inshallah.
2: The link, inshallah.
0: So let's see whether that happens. M-A-T-W. It'll be a fifth time lucky. Yes. M-A-T-W. Because she's done it right.
2: She's got it spot on. Takbir.
0: She's got it right this time. You know, it does that to me all the time. Because when I have to text in the WhatsApp groups for the charity.
2: Yeah.
0: And she's driving, bless her. Yeah. Be careful, sister, please. If you're driving. You know, we don't want any accidents, of course. Pull over is what we should be saying to you, isn't it? She got the link now. Alhamdulillah. I have to go on the link all the time. And I have to put M-A-T-W. It always says it, mate.
2: Mate.
0: Yeah, M-A-T-E. Because obviously it doesn't record the...
2: Yeah.
0: Auto text doesn't recognize MTW. MTW. Thinks you spelled it wrong.
2: But yeah, alhamdulillah, dear listeners, like I
0: told you, it would be a sister, didn't I?
2: You were right. I was right. We do need another brother here.
0: A brother. Yeah, not another brother, because we haven't had a brother.
2: We haven't had a single brother yet.
0: Not one.
2: Subhanallah.
0: But this is the way the sisters are like that. So, alhamdulillah. Like I said, but when I do some of the fundraising for the auctions, you can't outbid them, man. And if they've got the money, they'll spend it. Alhamdulillah. Anyway, if there is a brother out there and he can type in the letters M-A-T-W, he just needs to WhatsApp 0777948182. He will get the same automated link and he'll have the same options now to pick an amount and pick a cause, pick a destination. And inshallah, he can hopefully donate as much or as little as £25 and as much as £870, inshallah. It matters really, it matters not which one you pick between, anywhere in between. It's whatever you can afford, and may Allah accept it from you. But brothers and sisters, it's 0777948182. These deeds in these 10 days are more beloved to Allah than the deeds of the last 10 days of Ramadan. So I think most of us carry on these 10 days as normal.
1: Yeah.
0: You know, in that sense that we don't read more Quran, we don't make more dhikr, we don't fast. For most people, yeah, it goes like any other day of the year. And then we wait for Eid.
1: Yeah.
0: But really and honestly, we should be capitalizing on these 10 days because this life is short. How many people have not lived from till Ramadan till now?
2: Exactly.
0: You know, young people as well, you know. METW at the moment are on tour with the Muslim Undertaker. You heard of him?
2: Yeah, I was at the event when he came to Luton.
0: Yeah, so he's back in England now.
2: Is he?
0: Yeah, he's up Manchester way now. He's up north. But so he deals with funerals on a daily basis.
1: Hmm.
0: He said you wouldn't believe the amount of young people that he buries on a daily basis. You know, you're teenagers and people like, you know, like you think they've got it all in front of them. They don't. None of us exactly. do. None of us know whether we do or not anyway. So it could be that this Qurbani that you give, you may not even see Eid.
1: Hmm.
0: You know, really and honestly, because none of us can guarantee it. We hope for it, we pray for it, but we don't know whether we're going to see it. So brothers, sisters out there, it's made really easy this time. We don't need you to phone the radio station and, you know, speak to somebody and give you details. We can bypass all of that. Guess what?
2: Sister again.
0: Yeah, man. I told you. Yeah, from another sister. I know it was from another sister because I can see the name. You can't see the name. But yeah, from another sister, smiley face. Yeah, that's it. Alhamdulillah. I already knew that. So if she can get that link, people, alhamdulillah, she can make that donation. Again, so we've had no brothers so far. It's embarrassing, isn't it?
2: You know what it is?
0: It's embarrassing. It is. It's not embarrassing for me because I already know what the sisters are like because most people that work in charity are women as well, yeah. Sisters. Most people that work in charities are sisters as well. It just goes to show how soft they are, you know, alhamdulillah. But yeah, if the team out there can make sure that this sister gets the automated response, I can hear them talking out there. So yeah, so they need to be.
2: I hope they're doing their job out there.
0: They better be. I'll be going out there in a moment.
2: You heard that admin team? We're going to come out there.
0: We're going to come out there, yeah.
2: We're going to make sure this is done, alhamdulillah. But yeah, dear listeners, the time is 18 past. Alhamdulillah, we've got a few now.
0: It's starting to pick up.
2: We're rolling, alhamdulillah. But yeah, dear listeners, let's keep this flow going, inshallah. 0777948182. WhatsApp the word MATW to this WhatsApp number. And of course, you guys can donate, inshallah. But yeah, dear listeners, let's stick to it. Let's do what we can, inshallah. Let's help our brothers and sisters all around the world, inshallah, from Sudan, from Gaza, from these countries that really need it, from Lebanon. Like Brother Dawi said, there's widows there. They don't have no young men there when they went to the camps. When METW team went down there and went to these camps, they saw no young people there, just old men, because most of them were killed off and died. May Allah grant them jannatul firdaws. Ameen. But yeah, dear listeners, we don't know when our end is. Brother Dawi was saying is very true. We don't know when our time is. No. But then again, dear listeners, our only promise, our only guarantee in this life, the only thing that we truly know for certain will be that we will pass away and leave this world. Because we are nothing but guests in this world, dear listeners. So let's act as so, let's be as so, and let's, of course, donate now. What's up the word MATW to 0777948182. Let's take this opportunity, like I've been saying, an opportunity for us, that's going to benefit our akhirah, inshallah. I know a lot of brothers out there who are interested in trading, interested in crypto, interested in putting their money in places that's going to make the money. Well, imagine when you put your money into charity, you're actually just investing in your akhirah. Imagine just, think of it as a down payment for your house in Jannah, 0777948182, because that's truly what it is. That's what it's going to build upon. That's what it's going to help you. Every single good deed we do, dear listeners, it's like it's a payment towards our akhirah, the house we're going to have. If you want a pool or not, if you want, you know, maybe a jacuzzi in Jannah, inshallah, who knows. Whatever you want, a sea full of milk, a sea full of honey, whatever wine, you want.
0: Whatever you want.
2: Exactly. So think about it like that, because we are not here permanently, dear listeners. This This life for us is nothing but temporary, and this life is nothing for us but a test. And if you're hearing this right now, this is a test to you from Allah subhanahu wa ta'ala. When He called you, when He gives you this opportunity, when you hear this appeal going on Inspire FM, that if you can give, are you going to give when you're given the opportunity? When Allah presents it in front of you with ears that can hear, with eyes that can see, are we going to donate? Are we going to use our hands? Are our hands going to testify against for us on the Day of Judgment to say, well, he actually picked up the phone. He typed the letters M-A-T-W. He WhatsApped, in. He got the link. He pressed on the link and he donated for Qurbani and he fed this family. Are our actions going to testify for us? Are our limbs going to testify for us, dear listeners? 0777-948-1822. WhatsApp the word M-A-T-W. To donate, inshallah.
0: So, Sister Sabira.
2: Is this another one?
0: No, it's the same sister. She wants a shout out to her son, Ariz. It's A-A-R-I-S. How do you pronounce it?
2: Ariz.
0: Ariz. So, it's a shout out to her son, Ariz. Your mum, Ariz, is giving you a shout out.
2: Alhamdulillah.
0: On Inspire FM. So, go and give your mum a big hug and a big kiss. Because you've had a shout out on the radio.
2: Exactly. Ariz, may Allah, I don't know how old Ariz, I'm assuming he's maybe on the young side. But may Allah reward him immensely, keep him safe always, and may Allah, of course, give him a long, healthy life, and a long, healthy life that's going to look after his mum, who's clearly got a lot of love and care for him.
0: Loves him a lot, because you've got a shout out from on the radio.
2: Exactly. Yep. Alhamdulillah. Dear listeners, it's 22 past. I want another 3. Actually, let's push it. I want another 5 before the break, inshallah. We've got 4 minutes to get 5 more donations in, inshallah. I know there's more than 5 people listening out there right now. I know that you guys are listening out there in your cars. I know that you guys,
0: just get the link and you can do it when you get home.
2: Exactly. Just write M-A-T-W, 4 letters, dear listeners. Yeah. I can't make it any more easier than that. Maybe we should change it to M.
0: It's just M, yeah.
2: Maybe if someone types wrong as well, it just comes up as well.
0: We can't make it any easier than M.
2: Exactly. But yeah, dear listeners, M-A-T-W, just WhatsApped that word. 4 letters, dear listeners, M-A-T-W, alhamdulillah.
0: Should you make it mate?
2: Mate. I don't think we should make it, mate. No. I think if we change it too much, we're just going to confuse people.
0: Right, let's leave it to M-A-T-W. It comes up all the time as mate for me anyway. But yeah, I mean, look, you know, we've got these 10 days now. I take these 10 days for granted, if I'm honest. You know, I don't make the most out of them. I'm going to come out and say that, okay? So we've got another one here with M-A-T-W. It doesn't have a name. So it doesn't have a name. It's just a number. I'm going to go with a sister. It's a sister.
2: Is it a sister?
0: I don't know. I'm going to say it's a sister.
2: Can you confirm,
0: please? I don't know, because it doesn't have a name.
2: What's the number ending? What's the last 3 digits of the number?
0: 599.
2: Number ending in 599. Could you please confirm that if you are a brother or a sister, please? Because me and Dad, we have a thing going on right now where we're saying it's all the sisters, it's always the sisters. I'm saying it's a sister. And I've got my hope on the brothers, inshallah, that it might be a brother.
0: It's a brother.
2: Takbir! Takbir! Finally, alhamdulillah, we've got a brother here now. Now, who's the next brother that's going to donate, inshallah?
0: So can the team out there give him his link, please? Team?
2: Team will do that, inshallah. Team will give their link there. Dear listeners, it's 24 past. We've got one more donation in. I need another 4 before the time of 26 past. Just 2 minutes, dear listeners. Who's going to WhatsApp in the word donate? M-A-T-W to...
0: We've got a shout out.
2: Another one. Okay. Alhamdulillah.
0: Okay, so the brother's got the link, okay? So this is a brother, W-A-K-A-S. How do you pronounce?
2: A.K. Wakas.
0: Wakas, okay.
2: My dear brother, Wakas.
0: I want to give a shout out to my wife. It was our 14th year anniversary. And I forgot. Oh, bro, you've got to do better than a shout out on the radio. You know, that's going to take some serious, making up, okay? I want to apologize to her. She's listening publicly to the radio right now. Sister, be easy on the brother, okay? He forgot. He's a man, and men forget everything, okay? We forget to tie our shoelaces. We forget to put different socks on. But he shouldn't have forgot. And he's sorry. And brother, sister, please forgive your husband.
2: But dear brother Wakas, just give a lot of charity, inshallah.
0: Give some charity.
2: May it protect you, inshallah.
0: In your wife's name.
2: In your wife's name, inshallah. It's a greater gift that you could give than charity in someone else's name, inshallah. Inshallah, she will forgive you.
0: She will forgive you. Women are soft like that, but you have to do a little bit of work.
2: Exactly.
0: You have to make it up to her. Exactly. I don't know what she likes, but give some charity in her name, do some qurbani in her name, buy her a little gift, make her...
2: Do it for the anniversary.
0: Cook some dinner for her tonight, run her a bath, do things for her, you know? Look after her. If she's been married to you for 14 years and you forgot, she's a very patient woman.
2: Alhamdulillah.
0: Same. Alhamdulillah. So we've got now a few seconds, 13 seconds left to the break. We've built up a little bit of momentum, alhamdulillah, so people are waking up. But after the break, we're going to set some, we're going to get some more in, inshallah.
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0: Okay, assalamu alaikum wa rahmatullahi. We are back. Alhamdulillah, from after the break. So we had the brother. Hopefully, his wife has forgiven him for forgetting the anniversary after 14 years. If he gives a nice big donation in her name, I'm sure that would help.
1: 100%. I think she'll forgive him after that one. So if sister, if you're listening out there, will you forgive him after he donates, inshallah?
0: Okay, we got another sister here. She's put in METW Kobani. Her name is Aisha.
1: Alhamdulillah.
0: And Issa.
1: Aisha and Issa.
0: Yeah, so it says Aisha and Issa. So maybe that's a married couple.
1: Or it's...
0: What do you say that is?
1: Two young kids, maybe.
0: Maybe, yeah. Maybe brother and sister.
1: Maybe.
0: It'd be nice to know.
1: But let us know.
0: If the team in the front there can make sure that the sister gets, and the sister and the brother get the link.
1: Inshallah.
0: Now, if they're listening, which they should be, because we're so entertaining, right?
1: Alhamdulillah.
0: Okay, so...
1: Are we entertaining, dear listeners? Are you entertained?
0: Yeah. So he's now doing that. So alhamdulillah, sister. Yeah, okay, so you got it. So anyone that has donated, if you just reply back and say done or donated, don't have to give us an amount. We're not going to read it out unless we have permission anyway. And at least it would encourage people, because we're trying as hard as we can here to do as much as we can in this month. I'm feeling guilty because this month I don't take... These 10 days I haven't taken as seriously as I should. I'm going to be honest. But I'm going to start now. Well, should have started already, shouldn't I? But I mean... I should have started already. I've given mine on the link actually earlier today.
1: Alhamdulillah.
0: But I'm feeling that I should do a bit more. But I'm busy. Yeah. Okay. Alhamdulillah. The links have gone out. So if anyone wants to donate, it's so simple. Even I've done it. The WhatsApp, the radio station. Let me catch my breath. 07779481822. Just text the letters MATW. Sometimes auto text will send it to mate because it doesn't understand MATW. But be mindful that the auto text doesn't send the word mate in. If it does, we will still deal with it anyway. I mean, it's not the end of the world. But MATW is the ideal word that we're looking for, inshallah. We know that you want the link and not just telling us that we're mates. Okay, but yeah, just do that, and it takes 1 to 2 minutes. Tops, if I can do it in 2 minutes, you guys probably do it in 1 minute, and you can have your pick. There is, I think, 14 options, ranging from £25, going all the way up in increments, up into the hundreds of pounds. If you've already donated your Kobani from relatives abroad, friends abroad, from whatever countries they come from, it's not going to hurt you to do a little bit more. You know, as Muslims, we always go there. Somebody once said to me that was quite successful in their finances. And the other colleagues asked him once, we know what you get paid because we're all in business together. Why is it that you seem to have more than us? And he says, well, I give charity. And they says, yeah, well, we give charity. And he goes, yeah, but I give it until it's painful, it hurts. I give charity until I give it till I'm giving money that's, you know, like it's problematic. You know, it's like a problem for me to give this money. And then he gets more. So he said, I give money until it hurts. I give charity until it becomes painful. Like... you've got £100 left and you give a proportion of that £100. You know, probably he was good with a lot more than that. I gathered the circles that they were talking in, they were talking lots of money. You know, and they were big businessmen, you know what I mean?
1: Quran, it's amazing that you say that, because it reminds me of the Quran verse in Surah Al-Imran, where it says, you will never attain righteousness until you spend from that which you love. So, dear listeners, spend that which your pockets will hurt. Spend in a way where your pockets will hurt. Spend in a way in which you love. And charity should be something that we all love, dear listeners. Spend and support these families, inshallah. Give money and help them, inshallah. Because, dear listeners, and there's different ways of course, giving charity, dear listeners. Some people do it through their time. Some people do it by a means of physical time that they do. Some do it by their physical actions, and some do it who, you know, they just don't have the time, or they can't give their actions to go and do it. Some do it in a way where what they'll do is they'll give money, inshallah. So dear listeners, give when you can, give now that you can, alhamdulillah. And like Brother Dawi said, if you don't know, dear listeners, these shares that we have up, these shares are only £25. £25 at the lowest, £25 to give, inshallah, to support And to give a share here, alhamdulillah. So dear listeners, let's do it inshallah. Of course, if you're thinking, you know what, I can do a bit more inshallah,
0: then £55 I said £55 will give you a share, a cow share in Chad for the Sudanese refugees, and they are in absolute desperate situations.
1: They need it.
0: Most of them women and children, because the men are dead, simply put.
1: Like Lebanon, same situation.
0: Lebanon, they've got loads of refugees from, obviously, from Palestine. But now 1 in 5 Lebanese people is now displaced from their own country.
1: Wow.
0: So they've got their own, they've got refugees coming in that have been there for a while from Syria and from Gaza. And now 1 in 5, because of the bombings, 1 in 5 Lebanese people is displaced themselves. They're having problems out there. I was there late last year and it wasn't good then, you know. So now we've got someone else. Alhamdulillah. So MTW Kobani, Ali Bernat was an inspiration. May Allah reward him for his efforts. Ameen. Yeah, he was. And I'm going to say this is a sister. I don't have a name, but it's got a picture of a cat on the WhatsApp.
1: Okay.
0: So that's a sister, isn't it?
1: It might be a sister. It's it might be a brother.
0: No man would have a cat on his thing, would
1: he? I think
0: this is a lion or a tiger.
1: I think that we'll let them confirm, inshallah.
0: Yeah, we'll let them confirm. But I'm going to be... they are texting. What pronouns? I've got to be careful until they tell us for sure. Okay? What we got? Who is it? You know, the little... A brother! And he's and a smiley face.
1: That beard!
0: Allahu Akbar. But it's a cat, bruv. Oh, is it a cat dressed like a gangster? With a gangster hat on or something, and a chain, yeah. All right, maybe I didn't clock that. Brother, we'll make sure you get the link now. The team will make sure you send that link. And brother, please donate as much as you can, inshallah, brother. You know, you got a gangster cat as your profile pic. So we're expecting big money from you, inshallah, brother. Exactly, yeah, alhamdulillah. Jazakallah khair, Aki, for texting in. May Allah accept it from you. The brothers are creeping up now. They're creeping up.
1: Exactly.
0: It's time, bro.
1: It's time for the brother takeover. I'm telling you.
0: I don't know
1: the brothers are going to come in. And you know what? I'm telling you right now, Brother Dawi. Yeah,
0: go on.
1: As it is a new half, I do want to set this target now, inshallah.
0: Go on, set a target.
1: I want to at least... I have one person here on this Inspire FM appeal to give for Gaza, inshallah.
0: For the Gaza?
1: For the Gaza, inshallah.
0: Absolutely crazily expensive it for
1: is,
0: what it is.
1: It is, yeah, it really is. But in the grand scheme of things...
0: can't afford it, though.
1: It is, it does. But in the grand scheme of things, Brother Dawi... I believe you said it's £875.
0: £870. Yeah.
1: In the grand scheme of things, in the 10 days of Dhul Hijjah, which are the most beloved days to Allah subhanahu wa ta'ala, to give it to someone in Gaza, Qurbani, give them an Eid meal in Gaza, making sure that it's obviously under the right rulings, that it's, of course, it's going to be fresh and it's going to be supported them and giving them that meal on Eid, a family. Then
0: it's going to mean well.
1: I know one of our listeners out there is going to do it, inshallah.
0: Gonna do that. We've got a big player out there, a big give donator.
1: Inshallah. And you know what? I know someone out there is listening right now who's thinking, you know what? Maybe I can't do it, but maybe, you know, a few people in your family, would be willing to put some money towards it. Maybe make it a family project, inshallah.
0: Yeah, yeah.
1: You know, maybe with your brothers, your sisters, your cousins. Because
0: a lot of people will be put off by the price, understandably.
1: Exactly.
0: You know, they can afford 55, 80, 95, things like this. And But looking at that, that's going to be daunting for some people. It's only the people that can afford it that will do it. But may Allah make them come forward. But team out the front, can we give this brother a link, please? There you go. Once I say the arrow starts moving and then things start happening.
1: Team outside?
0: Yeah,
1: team
0: they're doing outside. It now. Okay.
1: Alhamdulillah.
0: Alhamdulillah. So there you go. So he'll have it now. He's got it now. Alhamdulillah. I have to wake him up every now and again out there. Inshallah. So yeah. So like I said, it's... The situation from what I'm gathering from the charity, because they have people in Gaza. No one can get in.
1: Yeah.
0: But they have a teams in Gaza itself, okay? Because Ali Bernat and the people from the charity originally were, their family were from Gaza.
1: Okay.
0: So that's how they have some sort of connection there. So the food is just, it's just impossible to buy. You can't, if you're someone in Gaza, you can't really buy food. Look at the cost of that compared to everyone else. You know, it's just because a bag of rice is unaffordable. We couldn't afford a bag of rice sort of thing. It would be expensive for us. Hundreds of, you know, sometimes guys up to £100 for a bag of rice. So they no way they're going to afford it. So they're completely and utterly and totally dependent upon this. And it's not going to happen. And because it's so expensive, there'll be lots of people that won't want to donate towards it because it's too expensive for them, obviously. You know, they maybe can afford a couple of £100, but you're jumping up into big numbers with £870. So they will struggle with that. The more expensive it becomes, the less people will donate towards it. Exactly. So if there is anyone out there that can provide one sheep for the people in Gaza, that would be an absolute amazing, you know. And please tell us that, because we won't put your name out. We'll just say it's done. Exactly. Unless you want your name out, because at least it will be, we'll know that someone has donated to Gaza. Other than that, it can be £25, £55, £65 for a cow share in Bangladesh, £55 for a cow share in for the Sudanese refugees. Again, you know, you can do for Syria, £125, sacrifice of sheep. Lebanon, I believe, is £295, so that's expensive too, for a sheep in Lebanon, but they're desperate in Lebanon. I know, because the charity are there all the time. They've got a lot going on in Lebanon, and they say it's just...
1: Where did you do your deployment?
0: Lebanon.
1: Again? Lebanon.
0: Yeah, I did it in Lebanon as well. I want to go back.
1: Yeah?
0: Yeah, I want to go back. The trouble is you have to raise some money to go back. You know, it costs the charity money to send people there, so they give you a target to raise.
1: So that way you can go.
0: Yeah, and this doesn't go on my target. See, the people that are donating, if it's on my link...
1: Yeah.
0: It doesn't go on me as a target for me to go to Lebanon. I have to raise separately for that. There's a separate
1: link for that.
0: Yeah, separate link for that. Okay. So it's not, look, I'll raise it in Charlotte.
1: Inshallah.
0: But I want to go out there. And the next time we go out, hopefully I'll be going out with someone that's very, very, very well known and famous.
1: Inshallah.
0: I'm not going to say who he is now, though.
1: Inshallah.
0: People don't even know he's Muslim.
1: Really?
0: Yeah, they even know he's Muslim.
1: Wow, subhanAllah.
0: SubhanAllah.
1: That sounds really intriguing to me, probably to the listeners as well.
0: I'll tell you, but I can't tell you on air.
1: Okay, that's fine.
0: Yeah. So, but he's...
1: maybe don't tell me, because I might accidentally mention
0: it. Yeah, but inshallah, he's a new revert.
1: Alhamdulillah.
0: For about a year. And people in his sporting fraternity do not know, not all of them know.
1: Okay? SubhanAllah. He's like a one-year-old. Newborn.
0: Yeah, he's lovely brother, mashallah. And so maybe I'll go out with him, and inshallah that'd be amazing. Until then, guys, we still got this thing. We're in these first 10 days of this month. The deeds are counted more than the last 10 days of Ramadan. Fasting, Quran, charity, all of these things. Qurbani, we're giving food to people who maybe haven't eaten food since last Eid. I know a lot of you guys out there would have already given your Qurbani. Maybe you've sent it to your family, relatives in other countries, and they're going to do it on your behalf. And that's fantastic. May Allah accept your Qurbani. However, can do some more. And it's very easy in this country to do it. You just simply WhatsApp 07779481822. The letters MATW. And the team will make sure that automatic response, if it's not automatic, I'll make it automatic. They'll do it for you. And then you can donate in your leisure of your own home. You don't have to phone up and speak to anyone in the radio station. You can come to the radio station and we take your cash or we take you on a card machine. But by far the easiest way, I think,
1: is via the link.
0: Yeah.
1: And subhanAllah. You know, the thing is, Brother Dawi, I remember my dear brother Hamza. He's someone who joins us frequently on charity appeals, and he supports us with it. And he was telling me that back in the day when they used to do radio appeals, there was no such thing as a link. At most, you could get a phone call in, but mainly it was people coming to the studio and dropping off cash. Because there wasn't many card readers about. It wasn't really a known method.
0: How long ago was that?
1: A few years ago. I think it's talking about 10 years ago.
0: Really?
1: Yeah. So, subhanAllah, dear listeners.
0: It's too easy now.
1: It's
0: four letters.
1: It's become so easy. Yeah. Literally, it's four letters, alhamdulillah. And all you have to do is write METW to our WhatsApp number 07794818822. Now, dear listeners, I want to emphasize on that point Brother Dawi brought up before, where he was talking and he mentioned, of course, that, you know, we do so much in the last 10 days of Ramadan. We're thinking for Laylatul Qadr, we're going to do as much deeds as we can. Because why? Because it's worth more than a thousand months, just that night alone. Now imagine, our Prophet sallallahu alaihi wasallam, he said in Sahih al-Bukhari, there are no days in which righteous deeds are more beloved to Allah than these 10 days. And the 10 days he's referring to was Dhul Hijjah. So now, dear listeners, now that you know this fact here, that these 10 days are more beloved to Allah then even Laylatul Qadr, why are we not donating? Why are we not giving now? Why do we not have that same drive and emphasis like we do in the month of Ramadan? Why is it such a slowdown for the Hijjah? Just a point of reflection, not just for you guys, for myself first and foremost, dear listeners. Why don't we continue giving? Why don't we continue our good actions here and do what we can, inshallah? Because, dear listeners, at the end of the day, like I've said before, our life here is temporary. We are nothing but travelers. And travelers don't stay anywhere for very long, dear listeners. We're not here for very long. Travelers know that they're going to go, so they'll never get too comfy in one place, dear listeners. So let's not get too comfy. Let's not think, you know what, I need some money in my account, I need to be comfy. Let's not be comfy, dear listeners, because a traveler is never truly comfy. He may, of course, he gets some comfort. He knows he's going to stay at a place and there's going to be some comfort to it. But ideally, I really do like the analogy of a traveler, Brother Dawi, because when you travel somewhere, there's a destination you're aiming for. There's a reach that there's a reach, there's a goal, there's a target. There's somewhere you're trying to get to, and the only means to get there is by traveling, and by continuing on that path you're on. And if you put that into our religion, into that Islamic perspective, our path right now is towards the path of Jannah al-Firdaws, to be in Jannah with our Prophet sallallahu alaihi wasallam, to of course be with our Lord Allah subhanahu wa ta'ala, and be there in happiness for eternity, alhamdulillah. That's our end destination. That's where our journey wants to lead to. And for us to take steps on this path to get there, we have to do good deeds, and we have to, we're going to be tested. We're going to be hit with wind, fire, snow, as a traveler would be, with all these, extraneous variables that come in when you're traveling. You don't know what's going to happen, but Allah always makes a way for you, and He makes it easier for you, and He always keeps you safe. And dear listeners, this is an opportunity. Imagine the load you're carrying with you is the deeds that you're going to have when you go into Jannah. And we all know the example of tying your camel. Imagine charity is the rope that we use to tie our camel to ensure our good deeds stay with us, and Allah accepts any other good deeds that we do, whether it's salah, whether it's dhikr, whether it's istighfar, whatever we do, dear listeners. So let's take this opportunity, inshallah. Let's donate 0777948122, WhatsApp the word. WhatsApp the word MATW, inshallah. And dear listeners, we are still waiting for that next donation, inshallah. I've had two brothers come in so far, alhamdulillah. We are slowly catching up to the sisters.
0: The brothers are, you know, to come in on the outside, as they say, on a race.
1: Exactly.
0: But I don't think that they'll ever outdo the sisters on that situation.
1: And that's the thing.
0: No, I don't think so, because the sisters are just different. They just they're not personal when it comes to money. They don't care about money.
1: Alhamdulillah.
0: Men care about money. Women, in my experience, don't care about money. You know, which is why women, on a side note, will look after themselves a lot better than men would when it comes to money.
1: 100%.
0: If they want something, they will buy it for themselves as well, because they don't value the money itself.
1: Exactly.
0: They only value what it can bring them.
1: Exactly.
0: And in this case, it can bring people food, meat.
1: Yeah.
0: Probably maybe for the first or the only time that year.
1: I believe it's that more emotional, emotionally intelligent
0: it's
1: side.
0: It's the
1: nature to feel more for other people. I'm not saying that brothers don't feel anything. I'm not saying they're hard as rocks, but I'm saying sisters definitely do tend to feel more. And you know what? Brothers, you need to prove me and Dawi wrong here, because we, to be honest with you, we haven't been slandering you guys, but we don't have a lot of faith in you guys either.
0: So well, I don't know.
1: So if you guys could, inshallah, prove me and Brother Dawi wrong, we want you to, inshallah.
0: Happens with the brothers is you get one big donor.
1: Yeah.
0: You know, like he'll come in and, you know, put in a big donation or something like that. So, you know, alhamdulillah, we can, you know, that can happen. But generally speaking, the numbers is always on the sister's side.
1: Yeah.
0: It's always on the sister's side, alhamdulillah. So what we're looking for, people, we have 14 options that you can choose from, £25 right going through up 10, going up by £10 and £5 or whatever pounds, all the way up to the big one, which is for Gaza, which is £870 for a sheep, and that's like the most expensive one. But there is also some for £160 you can do a Qurbani bundle for Africa, which is a combination of sheep sacrifice, food pack, 10 kilo rice, 10 kilos of a rice bag, and 100 liters of fresh drinking water for the vulnerable families in Africa. So, you know, that
1: how many
0: just
1: families would that feed?
0: I'm not sure, but I would imagine that would be 100 liters of water. What would that be? A family of a liter. So let's just say 5 liters a family. So it would do
1: 20
0: odd families, I would have thought. Yeah, something like that. It would be quite a lot anyway. And if for £200, so if there's two of you, £100 each, you're going to do your Qurbani and you're going to do charity, because it's the extra charity, because it's another bundle for the for the Sudanese refugees, which is a combination of sheep sacrifice for two families and food packs, and then 500 litres of water. So again, so if you wanted to say like it's £200, £100 each, or £160, what's that for two people?
1: £160 plus...
0: Divided by two.
1: 80.
0: £80 each. So you could do the Qurbani and some extra.
1: Exactly.
0: Water. You know, water is one of the best charities you can give anyone anyway, and food and everything else. So that's what it is. Or you can just put in £25 as a cow share. £25 isn't going to, I'm sure, break most people's bank accounts. It's a lot of money for some people. I do appreciate that. I'm not belittling it as a donation, but it's probably not going to ruin your Eid or anything like that, is it? Yeah, I wouldn't have thought.
1: Anyway,
0: it wouldn't, because Allah will repay it.
1: Exactly, because charity does not decrease wealth.
0: Charity doesn't decrease wealth.
1: And what I was going to say was, I know a lot of the brothers out there know this as well. When you're looking at your Eid thobes and your shawal kameez and what you're going to wear, these thobes are not £25, brothers. You know they put their markups quite high for Eid. So you're looking around probably maybe £60-70 for one thobe.
0: Yeah.
1: So subhanAllah, brothers, if we can get ourselves a nice pair of clothes for...
0: Do people buy new thobes for Eid?
1: I do.
0: You do?
1: I know quite a few people that do as well. Really? I think it's quite normal. Even like in terms of, I was looking at these numbers yesterday that in terms of markups and in terms of like clothes selling wise, thobes actually get sold out quite a lot more during two periods of the year, which is both Eids.
0: Yeah.
1: So subhanAllah. It is quite a normal thing. And even if you look at it on Eid day, how many brothers do you see in thobes?
0: Loads. I mean, even though I wear a thobe on Eid, and I don't wear a thobe most of the year round. So on Eid, I wear a thobe. But I don't buy a new one.
1: You just have one that you already
0: have. I have one that I wear, yeah.
1: Yeah, fair enough.
0: But anyway, people, we're talking about thobes. But the way we got onto thobes was that we will spend money on a thobe for Eid for a day and then buy another one for next Eid. And some brothers, like you say, buy them every Eid.
1: Yeah.
0: So they buy two thobes a year. Possibly.
1: Maybe even four if they want one for each day, if they're bougie like that.
0: Yeah, so maybe they'll buy at least two or more thobes a year. So what we're talking about, preparing themselves for Eid. But what we really want to do is prepare ourselves for Eid by giving some qurbani for the people that won't have any meat on that day.
1: Exactly.
0: A responsibility for us. This is an obligation for us. It's something that if we can do it, we should do it. And let's be honest, most of us can do it. I would imagine everyone listening to this show or watching this show will eat meat on Eid. You know, whether it's chicken or something else, but they'll eat meat on Eid. There'll be a variety of food, maybe, probably most likely on different tables for different people. So if we're going to enjoy that food, and we should enjoy that food, and we should celebrate with our families and be with our communities and our people on this day, we at least want to make sure that the people in Sudan, in Gaza, in Syria, in Lebanon, in Bangladesh, in Yemen, and in all of these other countries, in Africa, Somalia, we should at least make sure that we've done something for them.
1: Exactly. And Brother Dawi, I just want to touch upon one point, to be honest with you, because I don't think we emphasize enough the way in which we get closer to Allah subhanahu wa ta'ala through this, through Qurbani, through, of course, supporting these other families. Because, you know, the word itself, the Arabic word Qurban, is rooted from the word Qurb, which actually means closeness.
0: Okay.
1: And the whole thing itself is called Qurbani. So the word which Qurbani is rooted from this word Qurb, which means closeness. So subhanAllah, it literally is just plain there in your face saying that it's a way of an act of worship that will draw you closer to Allah subhanahu wa ta'ala.
0: And this is the barakah of this religion.
1: Exactly.
0: Is that Allah is giving you so many opportunities
1: and it makes it easy
0: to come closer to the Creator.
1: Yeah.
0: Which is where we belong. Which is what our soul, our fitrah, cries for.
1: Exactly.
0: We're like designed to want to get closer to Allah.
1: Yeah.
0: Unfortunately, non-Muslims look for different ways to fulfill that desire. They look for different avenues and sometimes not healthy ones. But Allah's given us a healthy way to do this. It's like give some meat to people that are starving, literally, and you will obtain closeness to your Creator.
1: Exactly.
0: SubhanAllah. We don't have to go outside of our religion for anything, really, when it comes to satisfaction and meaning of life and everything else. But are we going to do it? I mean, let's get some donations in. We've been talking for a while and, you know, sharing stories and reminders and everything else. But we need to remind the people what we're here today to get as much as we can for the people that have as little as nothing. They have nothing. And especially in countries like Sudan, when we and Gaza and places like this, they have nothing. So anything will help them. £25, £55, anything will help them. As small as it goes or as big as it goes, it's going to help someone. That person that who has that qurbani will not know who has given them that qurbani, who has paid for it or contributed towards it, but they will make dua for the person in the absence. They won't know who it is, but they'll be making dua, and that dua will be accepted because they're oppressed, and the dua of the oppressed is accepted. And your intention was to give it for sabilillah. So we haven't had a single donation this segment of the show. We got to do better next segment, bro.
1: Inshallah.
0: Because when you set targets, people tend to phone in. You didn't set a target.
1: We'll set a target. You know what? We'll set the target now for next half. How long have we got left?
0: We've got 27 seconds.
1: All right, 27 seconds, dear listeners. We, for the next half, inshallah, I want one Gaza sheep done, fulfilled, inshallah.
0: Right.
1: One African bundle done for £160.
0: Yes.
1: Three £55 shares, and let's go for, again, three £25 shares covered, inshallah.
0: So that's the target?
1: That's the target, inshallah.
0: After the break, people, we want that target, inshallah. Can Luton do it and the surrounding areas?
1: We can do it.
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6: Richard didn't want to die, but he couldn't stop himself. 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And that's what killed Richard.
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8: Assalamu alaikum wa rahmatullahi wa barakatuh. Hopefully you're all back. Some new joiners and some people have hang on. Okay, so we're here today. I'm going to reintroduce myself because there's a new segment of the show. My name is Dowie. I'm known on social medias as Al Rijal. I'm here today working on behalf of MATW on a fundraiser for Qurbani. And that's where it is. That's how it is today, inshallah. We have we made it really easy for you guys to donate. So far, the sisters have obviously donated more than the brothers. A couple of brothers have donated, alhamdulillah. But, you know, as usual, the sisters have done more. And that's I always knew that anyway. I always do. So it's really easy. You only have to WhatsApp the radio station on 07779481822. That's it. MATW. Just WhatsApp MATW, four letters, and you will get an automated response of the link. On the link, you have multiple ways, multiple choices that you can pick to donate for your Qurbani. If you've already donated and you've sent some money abroad to family and friends in other countries, you can do a little bit more. You know, these first 10 days of this month, the good deeds are more beloved to Allah than the good deeds on the last 10 days of Ramadan. Okay? And most of us, I would say all of us will eat meat on Eid. Inshallah, if you're alive, we'll eat some meat, okay? The people that we are donating to in Sudan, in Bangladesh, in Yemen, in Gaza, in Syria, in Lebanon, in Africa, in Somalia, some of these people have never eaten meat since last time, okay? So let's give a thought for that. The brother Waj has set a target before the break. You know, he wanted, I forgot what we wanted, but he'll be back in a minute. He's just going to make wudu. But we need to get some donations in this segment. Last segment, we didn't have any. This segment, we need to get a few in, inshallah. We need to sort of get a little bit of

0: Momentum, you can do as little as £25 for a cow share, £55 for a cow share for the Sudanese refugees. Okay, if you've already given your Kobani and you want to give a little bit more, we have food packs. Okay, Kobani food pack bundles, which will include sheep sacrifice, fresh drinking water, rice, and other things. Okay, it helps the families that way. There's a couple of options to do that. The main thing is you try and give something, people. You know, in this first 10 days, and we're already now 3 days into it, okay? These first 10 days of this month, Darul Al-Hajj, the good deeds are more important, more valuable to Allah than the last 10 days of Ramadan. I forget that. I think a lot of people forget that. We think, oh, we just give a little bit of Kobani this year. We'll send it abroad, maybe to Morocco, maybe to Pakistan, maybe to Bangladesh, maybe to Somalia or you know, Algeria, wherever people come from, you know, their families are there. And we think we've done our bit. But we can do a bit more. You know, £25, most people, inshallah, can afford that. It's not, you know, I'm not belittling the amount. It's not, it's a lot of money for some people, but we can afford that. You know, the brother was talking that he buys a new fob every Eid. That's two a year. I don't like thobes. It's just that I don't buy it, but we spend money on what we want to spend money on. And this life is going to be short. You know, METW, the charity that I'm with at the moment, have a brother over on tour in the UK at the moment called the Muslim Undertaker. He's known on social media, at least, as the Muslim Undertaker. And you can guess by that what his job is. Ahmed is his actual name. And he will tell you himself how many young people he buries on a weekly basis. The people that are in their teens, early 20s, you think everything's in front of them. Maybe you take for granted that they're going to live long lives. Well, none of us should. So these days here, brothers and sisters, you know, giving £20, £25, £55, £65, £80, £95, whatever you can afford. Giving that, you're never going to regret it. Giving charity does not diminish wealth, firstly. So you're never going to regret it. You'll forget the donation moments after you've pressed the button and donated it and it's gone and you've got your receipt and everything. You'll forget it. Your life will carry on. On Yawm al-Qiyamah, you will be reminded of it. The people that the Qurbani reaches will make dua for you and you will be blessed from that as well. So you can't lose. None of us can lose. Okay. I can use this link myself in less than 2 minutes. Today I did it on the Apple Pay for first time and it was even quicker. So alhamdulillah, you know, there's easy ways for us. We're not asking you to come into the radio station, although you can do. We have a card machine here. We have a cash bucket here. You'll be given a receipt. Ain't a problem. Okay, it's not a problem. However, the link is the easiest way. You can do it from the comfort of your own home, from your own workplace, from your own car, wherever you want to do it. Believe me, I'm rubbish at these things and it takes me no time at all. 2 minutes, less than 2 minutes. So just WhatsApp the number 0777948182. All you got to do is text in the letters MATW and a link will be sent to you and you can pick your donation and you can do it in your own time. And just please, you know, text us, it's done. Don't have to text us the amount. You can keep it. I won't say your name on air or the amount unless I have permission from yourself. So I won't do that. But it might encourage people then, just the fact that you've donated something and it's done, to other people to donate, inshallah. So this is where we are. I'm here myself until 7 p.m. And again, the charity, I don't get paid, okay, for this. I don't get parts of your donations or percentages or anything like that. It doesn't work like that. That's not how it works for me anyway, okay? And the charity doesn't do that. So guys, please, if you want to donate, it's 0777948182. Just text four letters. Back in the old days, not that long ago, you'd have to come to the radio station and give money, you know, but gone are the days now where that's necessary. Now we can do everything from our phones, as is the way of modern life. So brothers and sisters, please, you know, Allah says in the Quran that the meat and the blood will not reach him, but the piety will reach him. Nothing goes unnoticed. You know, nothing goes unnoticed. And in these first 10 days of this month are powerful. I forget that. I believe that most of us Muslims do tend to carry on as normal with these days. Give a bit of Qurbani and prepare for Eid. You know, and I'm sorry to say one of them. I'm sorry to say one of them people that does that. But working with a charity reminds me of my responsibilities and obligations. And it reminds me of my blessings, because I see things on my emails and my social media because of the feed, because of helping and working with the charity, far more often the desperate situations that these people are in. Absolute desperate situations. Far beyond what we could ever live through ourselves, I believe. You know, it's their test is far, I believe, far greater than ours in different ways. Ours is really to text in 4 letters to a radio station and make a donation of a takeaway. Let's just put it like that. Imagine having to text 4 letters, take 1.5 minutes to make a donation that would probably buy you a takeaway. Chicken and chips for 3 or 4 people. That's our test. Their test is to live through the hardship. The brothers and sisters from the charity that go to the camps in Chad and in Egypt for the Sudanese refugees, they tell me that the vast majority of the people there are women and children, because the men are no longer alive. They are 100% dependent upon what you guys, us guys, do and give them. Yeah, inshallah. Okay, alhamdulillah. Did you make wudu, bruv?
1: Yes, I also...
0: The wadge is back now.
1: A bit late, but got it done.
0: Better late than never, bruv.
1: Exactly.
0: Still in time.
1: Yes, alhamdulillah. Now, dear listeners, we did set
0: what
1: the target.
0: What was your target? I forgot. I know one of it was a full sheep sacrifice for Gaza. I remember that.
1: Yep.
0: And then there was a food pack for, which is a Kobani bundle.
1: Yep.
0: Which means obviously the sheep for Africa. There's one of them, was it? Or two?
1: Yeah, yeah. So one of them.
0: One of them.
1: And then we also done three 55 pound shares and yes, three 25 pound shares as well. So, dear listeners, let's get these gone. Let's get this going, inshallah. I'm going to have a tally open up right here in front of me to make sure we get this done, inshallah. So, dear listeners, who's going to be the first person in this half, inshallah, to set us off, inshallah? And you know what? Let's go big or let's go home, Dawi. If someone out there is listening right now, I want one Gaza sheep from you, inshallah.
0: That's £870.
1: £870, dear listeners. I know it's a lot to ask for, but dear listeners, in this month of Dhul Hijjah, these first blessed, beloved 10 days, so beloved that Allah subhanahu wa ta'ala, that the Prophet sallallahu alayhi wa sallam said that this is the most beloved 10 days to Allah subhanahu wa ta'ala, dear listeners. Who's going to be the person to do it? This is, just to put it into perspective, dear listeners, on, not that each day has a ranking or anything, but these days mean more. And are, alhamdulillah, more beloved to Allah subhanahu wa ta'ala than the night of Laylatul Qadr. Night of Laylatul Qadr is a rahmah, it's a mercy for us to obviously get our good deeds in. But this, dear listeners, to give in these 10 days, dear listeners, is so beloved to Allah subhanahu wa ta'ala that it's actually been documented and noted that it is the most beloved to Him, subhanAllah. So, dear listeners, let's take this opportunity, inshallah. The time is currently 10 past. That means we've got 16 minutes, inshallah. I know someone out there is listening. I know someone out there is going to help us, inshallah, because our giving community of Luton, my fellow Lutonians here who I have been born and bred with and who I probably have seen on a day-to-day basis around the town and stuff, alhamdulillah, I know that you guys can, of course, support this, inshallah, and help. So who's going to be one person to do that, inshallah? Who's going to be one person to help? And, of course, if you think, you know what, I can't do it on my own, but you know what, I can get a few people to help me with that, inshallah.
0: A few people can do it.
1: Then let's get that done, inshallah. Even then, even for the bundle with the 10 kg of rice, with the different types of meat like sheep and cow, was it?
0: Water, yeah.
1: And 100 litres of water for £160, dear listeners. That is a, and not only, I wouldn't just say a bargain, but that is going to be so beneficial to these families in Africa, dear listeners. It's going to help them, all these displaced families, inshallah. So, dear listeners, to be able to provide them rice, qurbani, the meat qurbani, and water as well. And water, the Prophet sallallahu alaihi wasallam said, there's no better charity than giving water. So being able to give that, inshallah, to feed these families, inshallah, for £160, if you gather 4 of your friends, dear listeners, if you listen right now, that's £40 each, dear listeners. £40 each, and just for that, you can feed and help these starving families in Africa, inshallah. And dear listeners, these £55 ones are self-explanatory with
0: in Chad refugee camps for the Sudanese refugees.
1: Exactly.
0: For Chad Sudanese, is poor itself.
1: Exactly.
0: You know, it's not a rich country.
1: Yes, it's not known to be affluent, dear listeners. So let's, of course, Let's donate for that as well, inshallah. I need three of them, which only amounts to, if my maths is right, £165, dear listeners. And even that is just £5 more than the £160 share there, alhamdulillah. So if even one person could do that, that'd be amazing, inshallah. And of course, the £25, we want three £25 shares done as well, inshallah. Who's going to set us off?
0: Who's going to help us, inshallah? We need someone on the board now. We need someone to WhatsApp in on 0777948182. The letters MATW. And then we'll get you the link and you can be in the first person for this segment of the show. We didn't have anyone last segment, so it slowed right down. We had a little bit of momentum before that, but now the last segment we didn't have anything.
1: Exactly. And you know the thing is, Brother Dawi, I know that there are people listening at this time. And you know why I know that, Brother Dawi?
0: Because you have a show.
1: Because
0: at this time.
1: I have a show at this time, alhamdulillah. So
0: peak
1: I know
0: time, is it?
1: It's my time here normally on the radio, dear listeners, where I'm here for you guys on my drive time show with Wadi's Drive Through, where I normally go through an amazing riddle with you guys and an amazing hadith here for you guys. And you know what, alhamdulillah, you're gonna hear so many hadiths from me and Brother Dawi here today. And you're gonna continue hearing us non-stop rambling, even at points, maybe even begging for you guys to donate, inshallah. But we don't beg
0: for ourselves.
1: We know none of this is going to come to me or Brother Dawi. No. Brother Dawi doesn't get paid for this. I don't get paid to sit here by METW to say, please donate or anything. We are
0: paid. They don't even know you're here.
1: They probably don't even know I exist.
0: No, they know you exist, but I don't know you're here today. You know? But the people that get the Qurbani will find out.
1: Exactly. And you know what, dear brothers and sisters, the first person to donate, inshallah, for this half, inshallah, they will get the reward of every single person that donates afterwards. Why? Because you have led by example. You have started a chain reaction of good deeds, and you have got us the ball rolling again for us, inshallah. And you're the reason that you've motivated someone else to donate, inshallah. And imagine how beloved that's going to be in the eyes of Allah. Imagine doing a good deed and promoting a good deed to someone else. That is literally sadqa jariyah. It is literally sadqa jariyah, dear listeners. When you do something good and someone follows in your way, whether you've told them to do it, whether you've given them knowledge, that is literally sadqa jariyah here for you guys, dear listeners. So let's please, of course, get the ball rolling. Let's get this going, inshallah. Who's going to be that person for me, inshallah? I need at least one of these to come in now, inshallah. WhatsApp in 0777948182, my dear listeners of my Drive Time show and of Inspire FM, of course.
0: And the ones that got the link in the last segment of the show, if they could text in done.
1: Yes.
0: Or even a thumbs up. Well, it doesn't really matter. Just to let us know that you've done it. And that might be an encouragement for us as well.
1: Exactly. You know, so we know that it's done, and we know, alhamdulillah, it's getting done, inshallah. But yeah, dear listeners, it is 15 past. I have just over 10 minutes. Me and Brother Dawi just have over 10 minutes to get this going, inshallah, to get the numbers crunching, you could say.
0: Yeah, let's get some work. Let's get some momentum here, guys. It'll probably be your sister that texts in first. I'm pretty sure.
1: Probably, inshallah, of course, our brothers out there are going to be more than generous right now as well, because that's what we need. And the thing is, Brother Dawi, I love, you know, how you have mentioned that, of course, that a lot of these places is widows, it's children.
0: It's children. And women and children.
1: Exactly. And the Prophet Sallallahu Alaihi Wasallam was the most generous of people, especially in blessed times like the month of Dhul Hijjah. And one thing that Islam teaches us is that caring for widows, orphans, and the poor is the path to Jannah. Mm. That is our pathway to Jannah, dear listeners. That when we say we're going step by step, and we're taking each foot, each stride to continue on our path, dear listeners, towards our end goal, which is ultimately Jannah, dear listeners. The only way we really and truly can attain that is through, of course, by the means Allah has given us. And someone's messaging me saying, Uncle, get off the radio and get yourself useful onto the Scouts. Whoever's messaged that in right now,
0: The Scouts?
1: Yeah, yeah. So it's a group I'm part of. It's part of Inspire FM. It's a Scout group, okay. Alhamdulillah. But they're messaging saying, Uncle, get off the radio and get yourself to Scouts, alhamdulillah. Now, I'm not going to say your name, but you who are listening in right now, I have a mission for you to do our Scout today, inshallah. You need to get me some donators in, inshallah, for this charity appeal that's going on today, because it is for Qurbani in the most beloved days to Allah subhanahu wa ta'ala, in the first 10 days of Dhul Hijjah, inshallah. So do donate, and of course promote other people to donate, inshallah. Even if you get a fiver from each person, I know how many leaders would there be? There'd be about, even if you get a fiver from each person, that'll be a few shares covered, inshallah.
0: And we'll shout the Scouts.
1: We'll shout 11 Safa Inspire. So get that done.
0: Yeah.
1: Get that done, inshallah, and you guys will have a free promo number for a lifetime, inshallah.
2: Yeah, yeah, yeah.
1: 0777-948-1822. So please, of course, support, inshallah. Dear listeners, if you are listening right now, if you're here tuned in on Inspire 105.1 FM, I need you guys to donate in right now, inshallah. Because like I was talking about on my example of the journey that we're on as travelers, because this world is not this world is temporary for us, and the hereafter is eternal for us, dear listeners. We need to get behind this appeal, inshallah. And because, dear listeners, what's the most beautiful thing about this appeal, dear listeners, I cannot emphasize it or stress it enough to you. The most beautiful thing is that this, or every single penny you give, if you give £25, the entirety of that £25 will go to these families, inshallah. You give £50, you give £5, whatever you give, that entirety will go to these families, inshallah, because MATW is 100% donation policy. They don't take a single penny out from what you give. They don't take a single penny. There's a whole separate pot for their admin and running costs. And their pot there, that's what really and truly covers any staffing costs or admin costs through sponsors, yes, and gift aid. And they have different avenues as well, I'm sure. But yeah, dear listeners, please, let's get this done, inshallah. Let's get behind this appeal. I'm still awaiting that first person.
0: He's not here yet, bro. I'm looking at the screen.
1: Is it
0: going to
1: be a brother? Is it going to be a brother? Is it going to be a sister?
0: I would imagine it would be a sister, but Allah knows best. But we need somebody, anybody that can come on now and get the ball rolling and get the donations, because once you get one, it encourages people to get involved themselves. Okay.
1: You know, so what, Dawi? We're going to have to start making phone calls, bro. We're going to have to start calling our contacts. We're going to have to start, you know, messaging everyone that we know. And they'll probably hate us for it as well. And saying to them, you know what? I need some money from you. Yeah. And it's going to benefit you, but I need some money for you to help with this, inshallah.
0: I'm always messaging people for money. You know, brother, I never ask for myself, because I'm a guy that's quite proud, unfortunately, like that. I won't ask for help. But I will put myself in a position to ask for these people.
1: Yeah, 100%.
0: Because, you know, as a man, you don't want to ask for anything. Because men are supposed to be self-sufficient.
1: Yeah.
0: But and unfortunately, I tend to carry that mindset over when I'm in the charity.
1: Yeah.
0: Like, you know, I said, well, if you're going to give, give. If you're not. I'm a terrible businessman. I've got a school platform. And if you want to join it, join it. If you don't want to join it, join it. You know what I mean? If you don't, don't.
1: Yeah, if you want to, you can do
0: it. If you want to, you can. You want me to be a trainer, I'll train you. If you don't, you don't. I'm not a good salesman, but when it comes to this sort of thing, it's not for me.
1: Exactly.
0: When it's for me, I'm rubbish. Exactly. But when it's for these people, because my social media feeds, the algorithm sends, because of the charity, it sends me a lot of this footage.
1: Yeah.
0: And I've been there. When I went to Lebanon, these little kids are walking about in the refugee camps with no shoes on, and they're as happy as you wouldn't believe. And they're all laughing and joking, follow you around, and you know everything else. And you think to yourself, kids in our country moan if their trainers are not the latest trainer or the latest whatever it is. I mean, these kids are just asking you, they know the word iPhone because they're amazed by an iPhone. When they live in tents, they're not actually even tents. They're tarpaulings that they've sort of patched together to make a tent, if you like. It's not a tent.
1: They've made it a tent,
0: as it were. And they keep it nice and clean inside, everything else. So, you know, when you go there, it does change your perspective on these things. And if I have to keep asking and asking and asking and asking people for money, I will. Because it's not coming into my pocket. And if it was, I wouldn't ask.
1: Yeah.
0: You know what I'm saying? But I'm not asking. I'm asking the... So, hold on. Well, who do you think it is?
1: I think, inshallah, it's a brother.
0: No, you know, when I say, like, who do you think it is, it's going to be...
1: It's a sister. Is it a sister?
0: Oh, it's two, actually. All right.
1: It's two sisters.
0: No, it's not. It's a brother and a sister. I just see the so sister's name. Right. Yeah. Okay. If I have permission... No, it's not. I'm reading it wrong. My glasses are fuzzy. Suleiman and Zakaria. So that's two brothers, isn't it? Okay, so let's click on...
1: Alhamdulillah, Suleiman and Zakaria.
0: Yes, it's two brothers.
1: Amazing.
0: So I just joined. What's the charity about? It's about Kobani. We're trying to raise donations, or people can donate their Kobani here. If they've already donated it, they can re-donate a little bit more. But that's what the charity is about today. They're now typing me back as
1: now, Suleiman and Zakaria are listeners.
0: Are they going to be the big donors? Donation. How much per Kobani station? It's you have a choice. There is, if you go on the link will... the link will give you options from £25 upwards from there. for cow shares and for different things like that. But you can donate as little as £25 for a cow share, or as much as you want on top of that. If you are, if you can afford it, exactly, then pay it. You know, and, then donate it.
1: And Suleiman and Zakaria and everyone else out there listening, we have targets for this half, alhamdulillah. We want to get one sheep there for Gaza. We want to do one food bundle for the people in Africa. We want to do three £55 shares and three £25 shares. That's the only targets we've set. We haven't even set 10 targets, bro.
0: These brothers, is Suleiman and Zakaria, maybe they're brothers, actually brothers.
1: They do listen to my show.
0: Do they?
1: They do.
0: So they said I'm donating three. So let's get the link if the team out there...
1: we let them work on their shares, alhamdulillah. But you know what, I think what they deserve is a takbir.
0: Allahu Akbar.
1: Takbir.
0: Allahu Akbar.
1: May Allah reward Suleiman and Zakaria immensely. Always listening into my show.
0: Are they regular listeners?
1: Regular listeners. And alhamdulillah, they're always amazing, amazing company to have on my show. May Allah bless them, keep them safe always. And may Allah grant them a long, beneficial life. And inshallah, maybe one day they can be sat in our places fundraising and helping people around the world as well. Inshallah. May Allah keep them on a path of goodness, inshallah. Now, dear listeners,
0: you've got the link now.
1: Dear listeners, we have got three shares covered so far. We need another five covered, inshallah. So
0: they're saying jazakallah khair. Please do du'as for our exams.
1: They're doing their GCSEs. Oh yes, because
0: it's the
1: waste
0: of month now. Yeah, my youngest is doing it.
1: So my brothers Suleiman and Zakaria, and inshallah you guys do well in all your exams, in your maths, English, science, any other additional subjects you're doing as well.
0: Make it easy, and you know what, exams, the young guys and girls, they put a lot of pressure on themselves. Do your best.
1: Exactly.
0: You're in control of the effort, and Allah is in control of the results.
1: Exactly. And you know what it is? Because of your effort, and you know, you never know, because of this charity you just gave, and because, you know, they're under the stress of exam, just because of this charity you gave, Allah will make it easier for you. And you may be surprised at the results you give, at the results you get.
0: What is the root word? Remind the listeners of the root word of Qurbani.
1: Qurban, the root word is Qurb. Qurb, and it means closeness, dear listeners.
0: Closeness to Allah.
1: Closeness to Allah subhanahu wa ta'ala.
0: And you can't go wrong with that.
1: Exactly. If there's, in the Quran it says, if Allah is on your side, then how can you not have victory?
0: Mm-hmm.
1: How can you not have victory, dear listeners, if Allah is on your side? And if you're doing good, if you're in a constant state where you're doing things that is beloved to your Lord, where you're giving good deeds and performing good deeds on a day where it's absolutely the most beloved to your Lord in these 10 days, how can he not be on your side? And for those that are doing good deeds on these 10 days, on these most beloved days to Allah subhanahu wa ta'ala, imagine how beloved you become to him, especially when giving qurbani, especially when giving this charity and supporting people in a way that is most beloved to him. Alhamdulillah.
0: So we've got 30 seconds left before the break. Time goes fast. So we had a donation of three donations in one.
1: Yeah.
0: In that particular segment. Inshallah, we've got 20 seconds left. Please, you know, 0777-9401-822. You just have to WhatsApp MATW. A link will be sent to you, and then it's all on you from then. You know, inshallah, you can donate as much or as little as you can or want, and Allah will accept it. These days are the days. After the break, we want some more, inshallah.
1: Inshallah.
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0: Okay, assalamu alaikum wa rahmatullahi wa barakatuh. I'm back. This time, Waj has got to go to another engagement, so I'm on my own. I don't know if anyone else in the office out the front wants to come in. I'm on my own. So let's reintroduce myself, as I will do every segment, every new segment, inshallah. My name is Dawi. On social medias, my platforms are Al Rijal. I'm here today on a fundraiser for the charity MATW, which means Muslims Around the World, which was started by brother Ali Banat before he returned to Allah from cancer. He opened a charity, orphanages in Togo, and a charity, and the charity is now still up and running, and I'm here now asking you guys for donations for Qurbani in these 10 days of this month, which are the most good deeds in this month, are more beloved and more valuable than the last 10 days of Ramadan. Okay, I have also been neglectful of that, carrying on as normal, business as usual, subhanAllah, but it's not, it's really important. Okay, I'm just going to answer a question. Suleiman and Zakaria have asked, is the Qurbani for Gaza or any other Muslim? Yes, it's for Gaza, Sudan, Bangladesh, Yemen, Syria, Lebanon, Turkey, Africa, Somalia, all different countries. You can take your pick, inshallah, and donate it to anyone that you please. Okay, we have a brother Muhammad here. Assalamu alaikum. Wa alaikum salam. My name is Muhammad Raja. I'm just going to read his he's still texting, so I'll read them out as they come in, inshallah. Hopefully he wants to make a donation or has a question about a donation, inshallah. And if you do want to donate, we've made it really easy. We don't need you to phone the radio station and give your details. We've bypassed that now. You simply WhatsApp the radio station on 07779481822. The letters MATW. You will get the link sent to you automatically, hopefully. If not, the team out front will send it to you, because I'll make sure they do. And you can fill it in as you please, you know, the amounts as you please. It takes me 2 minutes on this particular link, and I am the worst in the world for doing stuff like that. So everyone else will be able to do it quicker than me, inshallah ta'ala. Okay. So let's get the ball rolling this segment, inshallah. Let's get some donations in. Let's get some work done. Let's get some good deeds under our belt. Let's get cracking. Let's get moving, inshallah ta'ala. You know, every little bit helps. There's no such thing as too big or too small a donation. Doesn't matter what you can afford. Allah will accept it if it's given. Okay. Can I distribute the Eid leaflets as? Okay. Good. This obviously he isn't referring to the donation. He's talking about distributing Eid leaflets. Okay, so I don't need to be on listening to him. Okay, so the brothers, now you've got your Suleiman and Zachariah, you have your link. Inshallah, you can pick and choose as you want to from there. So let's please, brothers, sisters, I'm here asking. I don't get a percentage of what we raised today. That's not how it works. That's not how I work. Okay, I'm simply asking you guys to donate. If you've already given your Qurbani to family, friends, relatives, people abroad, and, you know, they're going to do it on your bequest on Eid, that's alhamdulillah, that's fine. But you can give a little bit more. You know, we give and we don't stop. And charity does not diminish wealth. We know this is established from our religion. It's a fact. It's a fact that charity does not diminish wealth. So giving charity now will not make you any poorer for Eid. You know, you won't miss out. You will still celebrate, inshallah. You will still eat, you will still have anything that you would have had. It won't be diminished in the least from this donations now. But we need to get some work done. We need to get some donations in. Let's push, let's get it going. I'm here till 7 o'clock, so it's just gone 5:30 now, inshallah. Please, let's get some donations in, people. 07779481822. All you have to do is text MATW, WhatsApp MATW to that number. The link will be sent and you can pick your options, as little as £25 for a cow share, inshallah. So that's all I'm saying. That's all we need to do. We've made it so easy. Our test is to literally text 4 letters into a WhatsApp group and fill out a link that takes about 1.5 minutes. The test for the people that we are providing or helping provide the Qurbani for is far, far greater than that. It's far greater than that. And as Waj alluded and informed us in the last segment, the word Qurbani comes from the word Qub. Oh, someone else. Oh, Waj is back. They didn't want you. Assalamu alaikum, Waj.
1: Wa alaikum salam, brother Dawi. Long time no speak.
0: Yeah, what happened? Remember you went out and you come back again?
1: I was just FOMO.
0: You was what?
1: FOMO, fear of missing out.
0: That's what it means.
1: FOMO means fear of.
0: Is that what they text people? FOMO or something?
1: FOMO, yeah. All so right. I had FOMO. So I had to come back into the studio.
0: I'm showing my age now.
1: You know what? Alhamdulillah. As soon as I walked out there, there was a sister, alhamdulillah, who came to the door, and alhamdulillah, she has given one share for £55. So a takbir.
0: Takbir. Allahu Akbar.
1: Takbir.
0: Allahu Akbar.
1: And you know what, subhanAllah.
0: A sister, you said?
1: A sister.
0: Okay, alhamdulillah.
1: You had to emphasize that, didn't you?
0: No, yeah. I knew that already. Well, I didn't, but I'm not surprised.
1: But yeah, alhamdulillah. So she's given it, so we can add that to our total now, inshallah. Now, I don't know if you've set targets, anything, Brother Dawi, but I think we should, if you have not.
0: No, we still haven't got the big one for the sheep in Gaza. It's £870, which is an outrageous amount of money for a sheep.
1: It is.
0: But if it's expensive for us, how expensive would it be for them?
1: It's impossible. It's outrageous in sense of for us in terms of financially.
0: Yes.
1: But if you look at it from a different perspective of outrageousness, imagine how heavy that's going to be on our scales on the day of judgment, inshallah.
0: And if it's a lot for us to afford, which I know that's a lot of money, how would do we think they would be able to afford it?
1: Exactly.
0: It's impossible.
1: And that's where we need to step in. We need to help our brothers and sisters in Gaza and actually get them something for Eid. Because imagine what they had for last Eid. Imagine what they could have been. I remember sitting here with another charity, Islamic Help, and I remember them telling a story that actually just hit my heart. Mm. And it was a story about the imams and stuff over there at Gaza, and they were debating on whether if they can use already dead animals.
0: It was you. Yeah.
1: I remember, actually, you guys did say it. Mm. I remember another charity saying it as well.
0: There was a debate whether they could use dead animals for food. Yeah.
1: And subhanAllah, to me that touched my heart, and it brought tears to my eyes.
0: Yeah.
1: It brought tears to my eyes, honestly, because how can we sit here in the comfort of our homes, in a place where we know where we have comfort and we're fine, and then our brothers and sisters in religion, in our deen, in our livelihood, are somewhere on the same planet as us, and they can't even, and they're considering eating something that is probably going to be worse for them than not eating, just so that they can quench their hunger, just so that they don't have to sleep with a starving belly. SubhanAllah, to me, it is outrageous. That's outrageous to me, Brother Dawi, because how can we sit here and accept that and think, you know what, let's just live our lives and let's just stay in our bubbles. We can't live like that. We are... It's like the hadith. If one part of the ummah is hurting, then so does. If one part of the body hurts, the ummah is like one body. Mm. If one part of the body hurts, then so the rest of the ummah feels it. So alhamdulillah. So, dear listeners, let's get behind this, inshallah. Let's help our already hurting ummah, inshallah. We won't be able to swallow all the scars and broken bones, but we will be able to heal it slightly.
0: You can't change the world, but you can try.
1: Exactly.
0: And your little bit.
1: Exactly. And we may not be running right now as an ummah, but let's at least get a step in. Let's at least get some walking done, inshallah.
0: I've seen a video from the charity the other day. As a little tiny child, maybe this child was 4 or 5 years old, I couldn't, hard to say, very small. It was the aid worker had somehow got a notebook or something and it was eating the paper.
1: SubhanAllah.
0: Eating the paper. It went off and the young child, little boy, was eating the paper. Imagine that. So just so hungry, like you said, you'll try and get anything to eat when you literally have nothing to eat, even if it's paper. So, you know, here we go worrying about thobes and presents and I don't know whatever else we've got planned for Eid, and there's nothing wrong with that. I don't want to guilt people into donating, but we just have to spare a thought. That will £25 or £55 or £65 make a big dent in that plan? You know, the plan of Eid, will that matter to us? No, it probably won't for most of us.
1: But you know who it will matter to, Brother Dawi?
0: For them,
1: For them families. For them single families that, you know what, they can't, they know that, look, they don't know where their meal is coming from. They don't know what they're going to have for Eid. They're probably not even going to wear fresh clothes for Eid.
0: Fresh clothes? They haven't got the clothes.
1: They haven't got
0: nothing. Nothing.
1: Forget clothes. Yeah, they haven't got the food. Honestly, dear listeners, I know if you are listening right now, if you're hearing this charity appeal right now for MATW live on Inspire FM, just know that, I know normally on my show I do Ramadan stuff, but perhaps a question to ponder on. If we don't take this opportunity on Inspire here, believe me when I say this, dear listeners, other people will. Like other people have donated today, they will take this opportunity because they understand the barakah behind it. They understand that when they give this, they're giving in the way of Allah. And they understand that, you know, no matter what they do in this life, it only matters if they've done good and have lived in the way of their Lord. Because, dear listeners, at the end of the day, this is a test for all of us. For all of us, it is a test to ensure that we give, we help our brothers and sisters in Islam. And it's like the testifying point I made before about our hands testifying for us, our limbs to testify for us on the day of judgment. Mm. Will it testify for you? But what about your ears, dear listeners, that you are listening to this right now, you are hearing this, and on the day of judgment, your ears are going to testify against you saying, Ya Allah, we heard the people on the radio talking about a charity appeal to give in the way for you, Ya Allah, and they ignored it. They ignored it, Ya Allah. Or maybe it might be a situation where if you guys can't give now, you're thinking this might be too much right now. I've already spent too much on Eid. I've already got so-and-so this. I've already got the gifts and everything for Eid. I've already got paid my qurbani. But I would like to give more. Then maybe we can, you can make a pledge, inshallah. Can I do pledges, Brother Dawi? Can we get some pledges in, inshallah?
13: There's no pledges coming in yet, bro. I'm looking at the screen.
1: But can we do that, inshallah? Is that something that we can offer to the listeners, a pledge?
13: A pledge?
1: Yeah.
13: Of
1: how much they want to donate. So whether it's 1 share, 2 shares, 5 shares. Maybe someone right now, they can't afford to pay for the one sheep in Gaza, but they make a pledge for it. They make a pledge that, you know what, I'm going to raise £870 over the next, let's say,
13: they can 1 or 2 months.
1: And they can make a pledge.
13: Yeah, you know what? I'm in Luton. I'm a local guy. So alhamdulillah, if they want to make a pledge, they can make a pledge, take my number, and I will work with them, you know, to make sure they go. If they want to come out on deployment, you know, I spoke about deployment. They can contact me. I can send them the information and the link to have their own link to raise their own money to come out and deployment and see these things for themselves.
1: Hmm.
13: I think they've got to raise about £5,000.
1: Exactly.
13: But they'll have it all it'll be in their control, as it were.
1: Hmm.
13: I'll help them with all it. And they can come out and see where it ends up, see where the actual money goes and everything else, or the goods and everything turns up. I'm in Luton, so I'm more than happy to work with people if they want to contact me. You can get my number from, or you can DM me on Instagram, Alrijal Instagram. I normally get back to them. Not so much on TikTok and that, inshallah. I'm just looking for a hadith on my phone.
1: Inshallah.
13: While you were speaking, brother. So let me. I'm,
1: well, while you.
13: Yeah, while I look.
1: While you have a look at that, I just want to. Another thing just to mention to the dear listeners, and obviously to myself first and foremost as a reminder, but dear listeners, you know, us being born a Muslim, us being born healthy, alhamdulillah, and in the comforts that we have and what we've been given already in this life, it's all a privilege. It's all a privilege, it's all a blessing, it's all from Allah subhanahu wa ta'ala. Even the fact that we can breathe day to day and Allah puts a breath in our lungs so that we can breathe and talk, it is a blessing. The fact that our hearts pump by the permission of Allah is a blessing and a mercy from Him, dear listeners. And we can never pay that back, inshallah. And we can never even try to pay that back, dear listeners. But what we can do is we can follow the way of our Lord, inshallah. Because He gave us free will for a reason. He gave us an option. He gave us a choice. Even that's a mercy, giving us a choice. He gave us a choice to, of course, either choose to worship Him or choose not to, alhamdulillah. So dear listeners, choose the right path, choose the path of worship, inshallah. Let's give charity, let's give sadaqah, let's help these people, inshallah, that need it. Let's support our brothers and sisters around the world, inshallah. WhatsApp the word MATW to
13: a sister to... has done that. She has a sister. I don't want to give her name, but it's a sister, because she doesn't give me permission to give her name. She's saying, Slams, can I get the link to donate, please? Sister, if you're listening right now, I will make, you can text in the words MATW, but I will make sure that the team in the office in front are listening. They can just send you the link now, if that's doable for them. They will do it.
1: And sister, you don't understand the smile that Brother Dawi just gave me when he said that. He just looked at me.
13: Sister. I knew it would be a sister.
1: He just looked at me and he gave me such a warming smile. And like, he just looked at me and said, and Wajah got a message from another sister.
13: So yeah, I think we've only had we had a few brothers, but mostly sisters, I think. So if the team at the front, if they're listening, can they please provide the link for the sister so she can donate, because she's asking to donate and she's been very polite because she said please. This is another trait of a sister where they are very polite. So I'm trying to win brownie points with sisters. It seems like it. I know. Yeah, but it's not. It's just I just know they donate more than the brothers. So team at the front, if you can provide the sister with this link, inshallah. And anyone else that's out there, 0777948182, just text, the sister hasn't texted, but don't matter. We can still, once we get the text, I'll remind the team at the front. If anyone just wants to text in and give us some advice, or not some necessarily advice, but encouragement, I should have said, happy to do that.
1: Yeah.
13: We will provide you with the link. We like a little bit of support, a little bit of interaction. Hopefully we've saved the marriage on this show as well, because the brother there, he missed his anniversary. So he used this Qurbani as a as a leverage to.
1: Yeah, otherwise he's going to be sacrificed.
13: He's going to be in trouble. Yeah, he might be the one for the chop. So, inshallah, you know, we don't mind a little bit of interaction with the audience. You know, we're here to sort of speak with you guys as well. So, team at the front, if you can, please provide the sister with the link. I don't know whether they're sleeping out there.
1: They will, inshallah. Team, let's get that sorted. And dear listeners, if you think, you know what, I don't want to give money via the link, I want to come down to the studio. I want to get some money. Come to us. We're here at Dallow Learning Community Center, LU1 1TB 234 Dallow Road, inshallah. So come, we are upstairs.
13: Take cash or card.
1: Exactly, we take cash or card upstairs here. Same way the other sister gave it before, inshallah. And you guys can come and donate, inshallah. So please do. Please do come down to the studio. You know, give salam to us. Give salam to our back-end team, like even me and Brother Dawi. More than happy to have a conversation, obviously, throughout the break. And alhamdulillah, please do join us, inshallah. It would be lovely to see you guys, meet you guys, and have you, of course, be a part of this charity appeal as well, inshallah. But yeah, dear listeners.
13: If we get a big donation from someone for the sheep in Gaza, they can come on here.
1: I'm down for that.
13: Yeah, they can come on air, bro. They can do it on air, and just to encourage the crowd and the community to give, they can come on air, inshallah, and you know, maybe they've done it by a few of them or something, but we can definitely, for that sort of thing, we'll give you some time, inshallah.
1: Inshallah, if you guys would like some airtime, inshallah, on Inspire FM, give a sheep for Gaza, inshallah. Give a sheep for.
13: It's really, it is, we appreciate it's so expensive because of the situation in Gaza. We can't get a bottle of water into Gaza without permission of you know who. So everything is outrageously expensive, but that means that people won't donate to them because it's just too dear for most people, you know. And the team at the front, can you wake up? Wake up, guys. We have somebody that's looking for the link. I thought it was automated, but the automated might not be working that well.
1: It might not be, but I'm sure the back-end team will get it sorted out, inshallah.
13: There you go.
1: We go. The link has been sent. Alhamdulillah.
13: Took a bit of shouting, a little bit of reminding, but they got there in the end.
1: But better late than never, you know. Better late than never.
13: They always get there.
1: There you go, sister. That is the link there for you. Alhamdulillah. My dear brother Dawi, it is 48 past. Depending, we don't know how much this sister is going to give, but let's just say from that £55 share, we've got one share there done now. So we've done the three, I'm assuming the three shares before from Suleiman and Zakaria were for.
13: People could confirm, they don't have to give us an amount, just a done or a thumbs up or anything or donated, whatever it takes. Yeah. And then we like, you know, we know that they've taken the link and used it and donate. I mean, some people may well be taking the link to use later at home.
1: Yeah,
13: that's very possible as well. However, it's nice if they can use it straight away because then we can see, inshallah, what's happening. So anyone else, guys, you know, this is a simple one. It's so easy. You don't even have to speak to anyone. Just text four letters 0777948182. Text the words. The letters MATW, you will be given a link. The link gives you multiple options to choose from ranging from £25, going up in like £10 sort of thing, £20 up from there, depending on your budget and your ability to do so. Inshallah, for £160, you can provide a super Qurbani bundle for Africa, which is a combination of sheep sacrifice, food packs, 10k bag of rice, and 100 litres of fresh drinking water for vulnerable families. And
1: you know what, Brother Dawi, let's get one of those gone before the break.
13: That'd be nice, wouldn't it?
1: Let's get £160, dear listeners. Let's get that.
13: Who's got £160 donation? Now, let's inshallah. Get someone in now, inshallah.
1: Because, dear listeners, water is the best form of charity you can give. Our Prophet
13: and these are the best 10 days. That.
1: Exactly. These are the best 10 days, the most beloved to our Lord, Allah subhanahu wa ta'ala. And, dear listeners, they can also be given food packs and qurbani alongside this as well. All for £160, dear listeners. Yeah. For that amount, dear listeners, for doing that much, inshallah, the amount of smiles you're going to be putting on people's faces, the amount of dua these people are going to be giving you, and not just one person, people, inshallah. Dear listeners, let's get behind this, inshallah. Let's do this. Let's get this rolling, inshallah. Who's going to give me £160 for one of these? I want to get one of these gone now, inshallah. Just WhatsApp the word MATW and let's get that done, inshallah. Now, dear listeners, it is 51 past. I have 5 minutes. Who's going to message within the next 5 minutes to get that done, inshallah? Make sure, of course, you do message in, dear listeners, because at the end of the day, dear listeners, as me and Brother Dawi say, we are not here for ourselves. We're here for the sake of Allah subhanahu wa ta'ala, because we want to, of course, make our Lord happy. We want to act in a way that is befitting and beloved to our Lord, Allah subhanahu wa ta'ala. And we want to ensure that whatever we do it consistently, and we do it for the sake of Allah subhanahu wa ta'ala. So dear listeners, be a part of us, join us a part of this, because the Prophet sallallahu alaihi wasallam said, the most beloved deeds to Allah are those done consistently, even if small. Even if small. And if that's most beloved to him on these beloved days, dear listeners, let's get that done, inshallah. If you're someone who gives charity constantly, or even if someone who doesn't make that attention in these 10 days, inshallah, that you know what, this is something you want to do consistently, inshallah, then get it done. Get it done, inshallah, and do it, because behind every donation is a chance to answer someone's dua. Someone's dua out there who's saying, Ya Allah, feed me, I'm hungry. Ya Allah, provide me some sustenance, Ya Allah. You can be the reason that someone's dua gets accepted, inshallah. Because for Eid, Eid al-Adha, you can make someone's Eid, this very Eid, you can make it a celebration that you know, that someone feels hopeful, and their sacrifice in, it turns their sacrifice into hope, and they'll gain compassion, inshallah, and they'll give you so much reward, alhamdulillah. And back on this point of the food pack itself, my dear brother Dawi.
13: Yes. Oh, wait, there. Got what we got. Sama is Askash. A-Q-S-A-H. How would you pronounce that, bruv?
1: Akash.
13: Akash.
1: No, Aksa.
13: Aksa.
1: Aksa.
13: What's the pronouns?
1: Female?
13: Is it?
1: Can you let us know, inshallah? Because yes, please. Me and Brother Dawi are not the we're not the brightest bulbs.
13: No, we're not. We are
1: we are slightly dim.
13: Yeah. He or she donated. She again done the mate instead of MTW, because he does that to me all the time, and come back with MATW. Alhamdulillah, they've got the link. We would love to know your pronouns. I suppose. You're going to try and look at the
1: maybe. We'll find out, inshallah. But dear listeners, we have 3 minutes left until the end of this segment. What I was going to say, my dear brother Dawi, is that for this £160 food pack thing. Because it's going to have a food pack and qurbani and water.
13: Yes.
1: And it's going to be providing for families. Mm. Alhamdulillah. It just reminds me of the hadith that, you know, even half a date, even giving half a date in charity will save you from the hellfire. Now imagine what this food pack is going to do alongside this water, alongside the qurbani as well. Imagine what that's going to do for your
13: bases, after, you're covering with bases.
1: Imagine what that's going to do for you, dear listeners. So make sure, of course, you WhatsApp in the word MATW. And someone said her. I think there's...
13: That's Aisha.
1: I think they're just reminding... Asia.
13: Asia. A-S-I-A.
1: You know what it is? I've actually pronounced this person's name before and they've corrected me.
13: Okay.
1: But I don't actually remember. Right, you know what? Asia.
13: Okay.
1: I think so. Please do let us know if we are right or wrong, inshallah. 0777-948-1822. But yeah, dear listeners, thank you, Asia, for letting us know that it is a her. I thought so as well, alhamdulillah. Yeah. But jazakallah khair for letting us know that. Dear listeners, we have around 60 seconds until the ad break itself. So dear listeners, let's of course get this in, and they've gonna let me know that is Zach. Sorry, the number we have you saved here as Alcia, but no Zach. Zach, yes, that's it, Zach. Zach, we have got it right now. Zach, we know. Dear listeners, 40 seconds left. Who else is gonna donate? 0777-948-1822. What's up? The word MATW, and Takbir.
13: Please don't say my name. We will not. Allahu Akbar.
1: Takbir.
13: Allahu Akbar.
1: Takbir.
13: Allahu Akbar.
1: We have, a sister has just given us anonymous sister has just given us the £160 that Allahu we needed. Akbar. May Allah reward you. May Allah bless you immensely. May Allah keep you on the right path, and may this donation be the reason you enter Jannatul Firdaus. Ameen. Now, dear listeners, we have 4 seconds sisters left, 3 seconds left. Who's going to donate next, sisters, inshallah? We are going to go to a break now.
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8: Assalamu alaikum wa rahmatullahi wa barakatuh. Okay, alhamdulillah, we're back after the break. So we had a lovely, generous donation from an anonymous sister who donated £160 to encourage for the Kobani support bundle. The Super Kobani Bundle, I should say, for Africa, which is a combination of sheep, food packs, 10k bag of rice, and 100 litres of fresh drinking water for the vulnerable families in Africa. May Allah accept it from her and make this a means of Jannah al-Firdaus and an encouragement for other people out there to, inshallah, donate. You know, I wanted to read a hadith, actually, before the break, but it got too short, okay? So, narrated by Abdullah radiallahu anhu, Allah's Messenger sallallahu alayhi wa alihi wa sallam said, "Do not wish to be like anyone except in two cases. One, a man whom Allah has given wealth and he spends it righteously in a just and right way according to what Allah has ordered. So, and the second man, a man whom Allah has given al-hikmah, wisdom, knowledge of the Quran and the Sunnah and legal ways of the Prophet sallallahu alayhi wa alihi wa sallam, and he acts according to it and teaches it to others." So one of these ways, the first one is a man whom Allah has given wealth and he spends it righteously. Now, giving Qurbani in the first 10 days of this month, that's that man. That's that man who you should wish to be like. Salah. So, okay, we've got, let me see, Waj. Dua for the sister who gives £55 before the sister who donated is sick. Okay, let me read this out because I speed read it then. Please do dua for the sister who gave £55. We had a sister come to the station. I didn't see, I was in the studio. She gave £55 cash. Alhamdulillah, may Allah accept it. Before the sister who donated is sick and requested we do that, inshallah. So the sister is not well. She's come down in person, given £55 in cash, which I will put on the link myself. And so it gets there straight away, rather than go through the process of banking the money with the charity. I will put that money in for her, alhamdulillah. And it will be viewed. You can view it on the link. But she's asked for a dua, for a signal. Ya Allah, sister, may Allah give you shifa. May Allah bless you with good health, restore your health, make

0: May Allah make this charity that you've given a means of forgiveness for your sins and a way that Allah forgives you and gives you back the strongest of health, gives you shifa. May Allah, all the sickness that you've had, may Allah take away your sins from that sickness, and may Allah alleviate your stresses and your problems from that sickness and restore your health and more health on top of that. May Allah make you even healthier. Ameen. May Allah bless you, sister, for the effort, the money and the effort that it took to come down here, even being sick. You still did that. You still made the effort. Allahu Akbar. May Allah bless you, sister. Ameen. And this is goes to show women, you know, they're so soft that even when they're not well, they will come down in person and give money. SubhanAllah. So, yeah. So, like I said, I just read that hadith out there. Do not wish to be like two people. Do not wish to be like anyone except in two cases. And one of those cases was a man who Allah has given wealth to. Okay. And whenever a man is mentioned in a hadith or the Quran, it's taken for granted that it includes the women as well, unless it's specifically a situation where it's just for men. But it, like a man or a woman that Allah's given wealth to, and they've given that wealth, spent that wealth in a righteous way, and in a way which is, you know, according to their religion, and, you know, giving qurbani and helping these people is definitely in that, is absolutely 100 in that category. Okay, so brothers and sisters, if you can afford a little bit, like we know, maybe people have committed themselves to their qurbani in their countries of origin, whether that's Pakistan, Bangladesh, I don't know, Somalia, Yemen, Morocco, Algeria, the list goes on. You can give a little bit more. This is what we're asking for. And giving charity does not diminish wealth. We know that. To give £25, £55, you know, something that you can afford, £65 is a cow share in Bangladesh, £55 is a cow share in Chad for the Sudanese refugees, because there's refugee camps in Chad. And like I know the charity members that have been out there, they say the thing that strikes you is that the refugees are women and children. Almost nearly all of them are women and children, because the men are all dead. And the trauma that, you know, the trauma that these people live with is lifelong trauma. You know, getting some meat for Eid gives them a small, very short something to be pleased for, you know, something to be happy about. But if they lived another 50, 80, 100 years, the trauma that they've gone through will not leave them. It will not leave them, you know. So, subhanAllah, if we can alleviate that for a half a day, a meal, some meat in their belly. Probably they haven't had meat, well, especially the ones in Sudan, wouldn't have had meat in a year, I would have thought, quite easily. And but we also got other Yemen, Syria, Turkey, Somalia, Africa, Gaza, everywhere, you know. It's alhamdulillah, we have, the METW have contacts and people on the ground out there in all of these countries, the most desperate situations that you could possibly imagine. I went to Lebanon with the charity last year for a few days, four days, I think. And it was before they were bombed and the bombings happened, and it was bad then. It wasn't great then in Lebanon, to be honest. I was quite surprised. I thought it would be better than that, but it wasn't. And now it's one in, so they have, in Lebanon, let me explain, that they have refugees from Gaza, lots of them. Refugees from Syria, lots of them. I mean, like hundreds of them, hundreds of thousands of them, I should say. And now one in five people in Lebanon themselves is displaced. It means their houses and neighborhoods is gone, and apartment blocks or whatever is gone. So so it's desperate out there. You know, Lebanon, you know, some people we tend to forget, you know, that it's in a terrible situation anyway. Alhamdulillah. So all you need to do, guys, really simple. You don't need to phone the radio station. You don't need to give your details over the phone and, you know, make it inconvenient. All you need to simply do is text the four letters MATW to the number, WhatsApp number 07779481822. You'll be sent the link and you can use it at your convenience. Hopefully the sooner the better. However, you know, using it at your convenience is much easier than phoning or coming to the station and giving out, you know, cash. You're welcome to do, or coming to and using the card machine. You can do it from the comfort of your own home, comfort of your own car, office, wherever it is that you are, inshallah, you can do that. So I will just give you some price handles here while I'm talking. £25 gives you a cow share in Africa. £55 gives you a cow share in Chad for the Sudanese refugees. £65 cow share in Bangladesh. £80 sacrifice a goat in Yemen. £95 sacrifice a sheep in Chad, again for the Sudanese refugees. £125 sacrifice a sheep in Syria. £155 sacrifice a sheep in Turkey. £160 is a Kobani bundle, a super Kobani bundle, which we, one sister has already donated that for Africa. It's a combination of sheep, food pack, a 10 kilo bag of rice and 100 litres of water for the vulnerable families there. £200 is a super Kobani bundle for the Sudanese refugees, and that is a combination again of the sheep sacrifice for two families, food packs and 500 litres of fresh drinking water, which is, I would imagine, for those people is desperate need. £200 sacrifice cow in Somalia, which isn't bad actually. Isn't bad. That's a lot of meat for £200. £220 sacrifice a cow in Africa, around Togo, I'd imagine. £240 sacrifice a sheep in Egypt. Again, this would be for the Gazan and Sudanese refugees. Egypt has got camps in the north. The northeast, which will be the refugees coming from Gaza, and in the south of Egypt would be the refugee camps for the Sudanese. So £240 does a sheep there. £295 is a sacrifice sheep in Lebanon. Lebanon is desperate. I know we've seen it on the news, we've seen it on the TV, the amount of bombings that have been there as well. Really bad. £395 sacrifice a cow in Chad for the Sudanese refugees. A whole cow will feed a lot of people. And £870 sacrifice sheep in Gaza, which is a lot of money. But it just goes to show how hard food is to get there. And most people won't donate it because it's too expensive. And I get that. But if someone could, you would provide a sheep for the people of Gaza. I was telling Brother Waj before we left on one of the videos that I get from the charity. Obviously, we get lots of videos sent us. One of the aid workers was out there, and he was a young child, I don't know, 4 or 5 year old little boy anyway, and very young. He was eating paper. He got it from a notepad or something from the, he'd taken it. He was eating paper because he had nothing to eat, you know. So when you eat, desperation, grass, paper, anything. So as we plan for our Eids, our new thobes, our presents, our whatever we're going to do. You know, some people, you know, they celebrate quite flamboyantly. Let's spare a thought. Have we fed someone in these countries? Have we fulfilled the obligation? These first 10 days of Darul al-Hajj are more beloved in deeds to Allah subhanahu wa ta'ala than the last 10 days of Ramadan. And we all push it, the last 10 days of Ramadan. We all push. You know, we're focused, we're homed in, we're zoned in, we're locked into those days, and we're pushing and we're doing stuff, alhamdulillah. But do we give these days anywhere near that amount of attention? You know, no one will be poor because they give charity. Nobody. In fact, the study is done by non-Muslim organizations or business people and entrepreneurs and everybody else. Non-Muslims give charity, the rich ones, the very rich ones, give charity because they've worked out that they get a 60% return. Not because they weren't giving charity, because there's a money return. And these are non-Muslims. And as Muslims, we know that Allah is up to Allah what he pays and what he restores returns to us. So I'm just saying, you know, even the non-Muslims have clocked onto this thing that in charity is no loss, is actually a net benefit, a financial net benefit. I was quite surprised when I read that. I was reading up on that about the rich non-Muslims give charity because they get money back. They say, we don't know how. We don't know how, we just do. It just somehow we've worked out that if whatever we give, we get a return. So for them, it's an investment, and it's a return investment, subhanAllah. So yes, brothers and sisters, like I say, I'm on my own. I'm toughing it out till 7 o'clock. Inshallah, I'm on my own in the studio. So I just, took a swig of water. I'm on my own in the studio. So I'm really looking now to finish strong, you know, some text messages come in, some donations come in. You know, let's push, let's go. You know, I'm here on my own accord, alhamdulillah, it's 12 minutes past six. I'm here till 7 o'clock, right to the end with you guys. Alhamdulillah, it's a 4-hour fundraiser. And I'd really like to get as much as I can for these people, because trust me, I've seen them. I'm local. If you go to, I'm from Luton. I live here. So if you want to come out on deployment or you want to make a pledge, message me on Instagram on Al Rijal, A-L Rijal, Al Rijal. I'll return that and just say Inspire FM. I listened on Inspire, watched on Inspire FM. I'd like to make a pledge, and we can work that out. I can send you the link and everything else, and I'll work it out, inshallah. If you want to come on deployment with me at some point, again, that can be worked out. You can come and see what goes on in Lebanon with the refugees, possibly Togo or somewhere like that. Okay. Again, if you DM me, we can work that out. We can. I do have the links and the information to fundraise for yourself. Once you've fundraised, I think it's £5,000, you can go on the list. They go out on deployment once or twice a month. If there's enough people from Luton going, I'll go with you, inshallah. You know, we go out as a little crew from Luton, inshallah. And that's for men and women as well. That's not just for men. They facilitate deployments for women, for sisters as well. In fact, most of the people that go are sisters. So, if the sisters would like to DM me, I can respectfully give them the right information and everything, the links, and hopefully they can raise the money themselves, inshallah, to Allah, and go out on deployment. So, yes, we're here for the last, what we got left, 40 minutes past, okay? 0777948182. That is the WhatsApp number. You only have to text it MATW and you will get the link sent to you. And in that link, you have multiple choices. I've read them out just a little earlier. As little as £25 for a share, inshallah. And let's just make the most. I've been guilty myself of not taking these first 10 days of this month seriously, as I should have done at least. You know, I tend to business as usual. Of course, we're doing the basics as Muslims. We're praying and everything else. But I do not look at it the same way I was looking at the last 10 days of Ramadan. Last 10 days of Ramadan, I'm locked in. You know, I'm locked in. I'm focused. Not the same with this. But yet the deeds on these days are more beloved than the deeds on the last 10 days of Ramadan. And I haven't taken advantage of that myself. But we have 7 days left. We have 7 days left, inshallah, or 6 days now, to make the advantage of that, to take full advantage of that. And one of the ways that we can do that is to give some qurbani. Even if you've given it already, give a little bit more. Why not? If Allah's given it to you, why can't you give it? Okay, so another sister, alhamdulillah, has now texted in. And she's texting. I'm not going to say her name because I don't like saying names unless they give me permission. MTW show, the team at the front now will send you the link, inshallah. Thank you for giving me the chance to get deeds, subhanallah. And sister, it's a responsibility of mine, and we all need the deeds. You need them, I need them. Alhamdulillah, we all need them. But you're taking advantage of that. So may Allah bless you and accept it from you, sister. Okay. And like I said, the sisters are always fast for these type of things, for charities, always fast to give. Like I say, sisters, women generally don't look at money the same as men. You give men money, they want to hang on to it and think of ways to keep money. You give women money, or women get money or earn money, they look at what money can do for them or someone, what they can turn money into, because money isn't personal to women. I've learned that. Took me 56 years nearly, but I learned it. Alhamdulillah, they have a very different outlook. So if the team at the front can make sure that this sister gets the link, that would be fantastic. Here it comes now. They're doing it now. Alhamdulillah. They're just copy and pasting it. It should be automated, but for some reason it's not. But they will get it to you anyway, because as soon as the text comes in, I let them know and they jump on it. So has that sister got it now? Let me check. Yes, she got it now. Alhamdulillah. Sister, you have it. May Allah accept it from you. these last 10, well, sorry, I keep saying last 10 days. Yes, you got it. Alhamdulillah. Because I'm so used to thinking about Ramadan. And this is, again, me not focusing on the how important these days are. We're just not, I'm surprised myself. I've never paid it the attention. But that's one of the benefits of working with a charity, is that you get to remind yourself of these things, or you get reminded of these things. And then, you know, you can, how would one say, come to realize how weak we are, or how weak I am, and how ungrateful I am, and how I take for granted Allah's blessings. You know, alhamdulillah, I'm not a rich guy in a sense that I don't have Rolex watches and fast cars, but I'm rich, you know. Alhamdulillah, I have food in my cupboards at home. I can go home and I'll eat tonight, alhamdulillah, if I make it there. I have electricity, running water, a roof over my head. I have a shower and a bath, and you know, these things that we just think are normal. We're entitled. I think I'm entitled to these things. These are absolute luxuries, absolute luxuries, dreams for the people in these countries. SubhanAllah, things that we take for granted. Oh, people collect my rubbish, my trash. I put it in a bin, and someone every week comes and collects it. You know, stuff that we think is like, you know, I keep thinking back of that little boy that was eating paper. I don't know why I keep thinking. My mind keeps going back to that, watching that young child, 4 or 5 years old. I don't know. Very, very, very young child. Hungry, and then was eating paper. SubhanAllah. I can't get my mind just sort of stuck, fixated on that image in my mind. And there's me worrying about first world problems. I don't suppose we can help it, if I'm honest. You know, it's natural. We live in that environment. Those problems become the problems that we deal with. So we're sort of accustomed and acclimatized it. But our test is to WhatsApp a radio station on 0777948822, four letters, and then spend 60 to 120 seconds on a link donating money. That's our test. And then we're done. We're done with that. You know, we can wipe our mouth, move on, get on, plan Eid, and do things. But the people that receiving it, their test is to live under circumstances that I don't think I could cope with. I definitely couldn't see my kids cope with it. That would be more than heartbreaking. So our test is that, really. It's just as simple as texting a radio station, listening to someone like me trying to encourage you to do it, and then, you know, and then donating the money for the Qurbani. And that's how Allah's tested us. Look how he's tested them people. Poverty, war, bombings, drones. I don't know. One sister in Sudan, the charity told me, she walked for 40 days or more than 40 days solid with her two children across Sudan to get to the refugee camp with absolutely nothing. She just kept walking. I don't know what she was eating, her and her children were eating, what they were drinking, what they were living on. But when she got to the camp, she said that she'd been walking for about 40 days to get to to this particular camp. Obviously had nothing, no men. Like I said, one of the things that the brothers and the sisters that have visited the refugee camps in Chad and Egypt for the Sudanese is that they're nearly all women and children. The men are all dead. So anyway, subhanAllah, brothers and sisters, that's not our test. And we say alhamdulillah for that not being our test. But our test is so simple. You know what I mean? It's so simple. Alhamdulillah. So, okay, we've got a sister has sent in the donation. Let me click on that. Alhamdulillah. Let me look. If it goes a little bit quiet, it's because I'm trying to multitask. What is it? I can't expand it on the thing. I don't know if, what is it? I can't expand it. Excuse me. Trying to ask me to do more than one thing is crazy. Okay, if the office can expand the so I can have a look at it, I can only see it. I can't click on. Normally on your phone, you can click on it and it gets big, but the mouse ain't doing it. But sister, jazakallah khairan for that. Whatever the donation is, I'll come back to it in a minute. But may Allah accept it from you. And you know, these deeds, they're going to weigh heavy. You're going to forget about it. So I'm going to read out a text now. It's a bit of a long text, so bear with me. Assalamu alaikum. I just wanted to say I've been unwell last few years. I look at food and can't eat it. There's brothers, sisters who can't find food yet. Here I am. There's brothers and sisters who can't find food yet. Here I am. I look at great food, yet I can't eat it. I used to love food. I still do, yet I can't eat as much, losing weight. Please, brothers, sisters, donate, inshallah. We'll, inshallah, we all got to go, inshallah. Let's try build for Akira. As-salam. So it seems that this particular, it's a number. It's not a name. It's not a name, so it's a number. So I don't know whether that's a brother or a sister, but they're obviously very unwell. They can't eat. Their illness is preventing this particular brother or sister from eating, even though they would want to eat, but they can't eat. And they're losing weight as a product of not being able, byproduct of not being able to eat. So please, brothers and sisters, donate. So this person that's ill, maybe their illness is very, very serious, but it is very, very, very serious. And who knows whether they're facing, what sort of time limits they're facing, but they're asking you to donate. Please, brothers, sisters, donate, inshallah. I'm reading the text. Please, brothers, sisters, donate, inshallah. We all got to go. We all going to pass on. We're all going to return to Allah. We know this. Please go, inshallah. Let's try build for the Akhirah. And then leave him with salams. Yes, very true. You know, they say a healthy man has 1,000 problems. A sick man has one. You know, that's a saying. Yeah, so the sister that's donated and sent a screenshot of the donation, but I can't see, I can only see the donation received. I just said jazakallah khair. No, jazakallah khair to you, sister, for donating and taking that time out and grabbing those rewards. Inshallah ta'ala. May Allah accept it from everyone that's donated today. And if you've got the link and you intend to donate when you get home this evening, you know, maybe over a cup of tea or after your dinner or after Maghrib or after Asr, please keep that in mind and make that donation. You've got the link. You can do it. It's easy to do. You know, I promise you, if I can do it, and you could probably train the monkey to do it. You know what I mean? So please do that. As for people that want to make a pledge, contact me. Contact me on Al Rijal Instagram, and I will return. I normally return messages on there. Or if you want to go out on donation, on deployment, charity deployments, and you want to raise funds for yourself to go out on charity deployments with MATW, we can work that out as well. Inshallah. Just DM me on Al Rijal Instagram and I will get back to you after the break, inshallah.
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3: Assalamu alaikum wa rahmatullahi wa barakatuh. Okay, so we're back, inshallah. I'm sorry, I'm just eating what's left of a Jaffa cake, so excuse my slapping of the lips. So let me introduce myself, as I'll try and do that at the start of every session for the people that might be freshly joining us. My name is Dawi. My social media, you might know me as Al Rijal. So I'm here today on a fundraiser for Qurbani, for the charity that's MATW, which is an acronym for Muslims Around the World. This charity was started by Ali Banat, who was a brother who died of cancer from Australia. He dies of cancer some years ago now. And before he died of that cancer and returned to Allah, he went to Togo. He had a lot of money, alhamdulillah, Allah blessed him with a lot of money. He went to Togo and opened an orphanage and sponsored some orphans and started the charity from there. And the charity is still ongoing. And that's me here now, talking to you in that path of that charity, inshallah. Okay, so I'm trying to get my chair. So what we're trying to do here, guys, these first 10 days of this month, as we know, are more beloved and dear in actions to Allah subhanahu wa ta'ala than the last 10 days of Ramadan. And so the deeds that we do now, the Qurbani, the Quran, the Dhikr and everything else, these good deeds that we're doing now are more beloved, okay? Maybe a lot of you have already given your Qurbani. Maybe you have family abroad, relatives, friends or whatever abroad, and you've already sent them the money and they're going to sacrifice for you, you know, on your behalf, on Eid and everything else. And you think it's done. And, you know, to some extent it's done. But as a Muslims, we don't just do the bare minimum. We're supposed to go one step or two steps or three steps past the bare minimum. Okay? What Allah expects from us, we want to go more. Okay? So we have options now. All you need to do would be to WhatsApp the radio station. There's no need to call the radio station and talk to people over the phone and give your details and take your time. You literally just WhatsApp the number 0777948182. And you can just WhatsApp us the four letters MATW and you will receive the link. The link is super simple to use. I use it myself. Takes me less than 2 minutes and I'm really, really slow at this sort of stuff. So most people do it in less time than that. And you can choose where and how much you give and where you give it. It's as little as £25 for a cow share in Africa. And then it's £55 for a cow share in Chad for the Sudanese refugees. And then it goes up in increments, tens and twenties, right up until £870, which is for Gaza. Because to buy a sheep in Gaza is outrageously expensive, hence most people won't do it, hence they won't have it, a lot of them. And so it's really easy. We've got one sister donated £160 for the super Qurbani bundle for Africa, which was a combination of sheep sacrifice, food pack, which would have all different foods in it, and oil, cooking oil and everything else, 10 kilo of rice, bag of rice, and 100 litres of clean drinking water. So that sister provided that on the most, you know, powerful 10 days of the year at this time. So the deeds were going to be crazy, alhamdulillah. So £160 would have taken care of your Qurbani, it would have taken care of your food packs, your water, everything else, subhanAllah. But again, there's different variations, different price handles and things that you can donate towards, alhamdulillah. All I'm asking from you guys is to take the next 30 minutes to take the opportunity. You know, there's a hadith. Let me run into that hadith again. I read it out before, about giving charity. Well, not giving charity too much. It was, let me read it out to you. It's not great radio when I'm looking for stuff on the phone while I'm live, but I think it's important because I wanted to get the wording correct. I could sort of say the hadith. One of them is, I'm just scrolling past now, the Prophet, peace be sallallahu alayhi wa alayhi wa sallam, said, the best 10 days in the world are the 10 days of Dar al-Hajj, the first 10 days of Dar al-Hajj. This is authentic hadith, but we know this anyway. Now, I'm trying to get to the other one, because I read it out before the last break, but I wanted to get the wording right. Sometimes when you're reading hadith and things like this, you really need to be sort of accurate. It's nice to get it correct, you know what I mean? So yes, brothers and sisters. Okay, here we go. Narrated by Abdullah radiallahu anhu, Allah's Messenger sallallahu alayhi wa alihi wa sallam said, do not wish to be like anyone except in two cases. One, a man whom Allah has given wealth and he spends it righteously in a just and right way according to what Allah has ordered. Okay, that's one of the people that you can wish to be like. The second man is a man whom Allah has given al-hikmah, wisdom, knowledge of the Quran and the Sunnah and legal ways of the Prophet sallallahu alayhi wa alayhi wa sallam, and he acts according to it and teaches it to others. So one of the people that we can wish to be like is the one that Allah has given wealth to, and that person spends their wealth in a righteous way. Okay? Which is beloved to Allah. Okay, this is definitely going to fall into that category. Qurbani is something every single person, I would imagine, maybe some very extreme exceptions in the UK, in the Muslim community, but the very vast, vast majority of us will eat meat on Eid. Yeah? I think we kind of take that for granted. We're entitled to that. We believe we're entitled to it. And there's no problem with that. We shouldn't feel guilty. Allah's blessed us and we have these facilities and family and friends and alhamdulillah, everything. And we'll eat meat. But let's spare a thought while we are celebrating and we are eating meat and we do have family and friends come round and, you know, there's an abundance of food. Let's be honest. Have we done what we can for these other people? Have we done what we can for the people of Gaza, for the people of Sudan, for the people of Bangladesh, for the people of Yemen, for the people of Syria, Turkey, Somalia, Africa, and all of these other countries? Have we done what we can for these people? Have we stretched it a little bit? Have we gone a little bit, one or two steps past the bare basics? Have we gone a step or two past the bare basics? It would be nice if we could go into Eid knowing that you've done more than you, the bare minimum that's required from us. Giving charity does not diminish wealth, as we all know. Our beloved Prophet, peace be upon him, he said, giving charity does not diminish our wealth. So we're not going to lose anything. We're only going to gain. So we're not going to lose any money because Allah will give it back. And on Yawm al-Qiyamah, the likelihood is you'll get the link, you'll donate. And once you've donated, you've clicked the buttons and it's gone through, you've got the little receipt and it comes up on the screen, you'll forget. I do. I don't feel it. You know, I don't think, oh my God, I can't eat tonight because I've given that. I can't do this or put petrol in, diesel in the car because I've given £20, £25 or something like that. You forget it. But the people that it goes to don't forget it. And they do make dua. They don't know you. They don't know me. They don't know we sitting in Luton talking about them now. But they'll get this meat on Eid, inshallah. And they won't forget it. And they will make dua. And on Yawm al-Qiyamah, it won't be forgotten. And you will be reminded. Even though you've forgotten about it, you will be reminded. SubhanAllah. And all you have to do is text WhatsApp 07779481822. That's all you have to do. Once you do that, a link will be sent to you. Once you get the link, it will take you 2 minutes. It takes me 2 minutes, probably take you less. And you can make that difference. You can donate £25 right up through the numbers. It's up to you. There's no limit. There's nothing that we're not stopping you. You know, as much wealth as you got, And the sister reminded us, or I'm not going to say it's a sister because it's a number, it could be a brother, it could be a sister. In the last text message, I'm just so used to saying sisters when it comes to charity because they normally do more. That him or her are ill. They can't eat. They want to eat, they can't eat. They've lost weight. And they're reminding us in the text message, they was reminding us that we're all going to go. Maybe that person is realizing that more than us now, but they're all going to go. So build for the Akhirah. Who is a £25 isn't going to break your Eid, to be quite honest with you. Very rarely you're going to spend £25. What's £25 now? A takeaway for four people, chicken and chips for four people, peri peri for four people. This is what we're talking. That's what £25 buys us. In somewhere like Africa or Sudan or anywhere other country like that, it's going to mean a hell of a lot more to them. You know, it's going to mean an awful lot more to them than it does to us. That I can guarantee. I've been on deployment to Lebanon late last year, and it was bad, and I was surprised. Now it's a lot worse. In Lebanon, actually, like, they have a lot of refugees from Gaza, from Palestine, and a lot of refugees from Syria. But since the bombings from Israel recently, one in five Lebanese now is displaced from their homes. So that's a lot of people, you know. So for Lebanon, you can help them. £295 is a sheep, which is expensive, but it goes to show the desperate situation there. Maybe two or three of you can do it. Maybe just £55, anything. Oh, we got a phone call. Someone's calling me. Don't normally get phone calls. Assalamu alaikum.
4: Wa alaikum assalam.
3: How we doing, brother? You okay? What's your name?
4: Alhamdulillah, Brother Khan.
3: Brother Khan?
4: Yes.
3: Okay, Brother Khan. What do you like to say, bro? Have you phoned us up? What's on your mind, bro?
4: I've been listening, and I know, alhamdulillah, you know, I've been listening for a couple of hours, and I'm working, and I'm listening to you, mashallah, and I know brothers and sisters are coming forward. But what I want to say is, I know you're telling them about, alhamdulillah, that we're living in this country, and we have so much, you know, there is so much help out there. I know times are hard, but so much help out there. But for these brothers and sisters in these countries, they have nobody. They're looking, they're trusting Allah subhanahu wa ta'ala, and Allah subhanahu wa ta'ala has given us the tawfiq now to come forward and donate, inshallah. And we should come forward. You know, this is the month of Dhul Hijjah. It's 10 days, you know, the best of 10 days, subhanAllah. And, you know, and the Prophet ﷺ said to do good deeds that are acceptable, and Allah will, you know, bless you, and you will give, and you will forget about it. I know you said earlier on, you will forget about it. But subhanAllah, you will weigh heavy on your mizan, my brothers and sisters. Come forward, help these people, subhanAllah. We are their voices. We are their strength right now. These people right now, we don't know, we don't see them, but these things are happening. They don't have food. They don't have water. We have so much, subhanAllah. Allah has blessed us in this country. Please come forward and give, and make it weigh heavy on the mizan. These people will become witness. You won't know them, but they will become witness on the Day of Judgment, subhanAllah. They will speak for you, and they'll say, Allah, they supported us when we needed help, Ya Allah. They were there from England and, you know, Peterborough, Cambridge, and in Luton, and they came forward for us, Ya Rabbul Alameen. Forgive them. Enter them to Jannah, inshallah. My brothers and sisters, come forward. Give. Make it an Eid for them, a special Eid. We will be going to inspire Eid, and inspire Eid festival and families and eating. Give them, inshallah, my brother. That's all I wanted to say. Allah,
3: brother, I don't think that's all you said. Yeah, I think you said a lot. Jazakallah khair, brother. Very powerful and important phone call there, brother. I really appreciate, because
4: Allah bless you. Allah accept your work. I always watch you, my brother. Allah bless you.
3: Jazakallah khair. I appreciate that. But I today, brother, you've done, you know, you've helped me out a lot, because, you know, this, you know, doing a radio show like this and a fundraiser, you know, it's not easy. We tend to have in this country donor fatigue, you know, and I get it. And we have crisis fatigue as well, because we see it so many times on our mobile phones and on our televisions and on different devices. And we're always being asked for money. And we're always seeing catastrophes and things going on in other countries And it seems overwhelming to us. We're like, well, I can't cure it. I can't help it. You give it today, you'll have to give it again tomorrow, and it will go on. And yeah, it's true. I mean, I get it. You know, I ask people for money on a daily basis sort of thing. But imagine what it's like living as those people live. Will we get fed up of hearing it? What do you think they feel living it?
4: SubhanAllah. Brother Dewey, ask those people who give. Ask them, has they decreased? Has Allah decreased? Tell them to make that phone call. Has Allah decreased them? Those people who gave, whenever they donated, has Allah decreased their wealth? Ask them to make that phone call. By Allah, will never decrease your wealth. He will increase you. Given you see how Allah increases in you, not just wealth, your children doing well, your family, the barakah in your family, your children become hufaz, and all of these things, blessings will come in different ways when you help those people who are oppressed and those who are in need. Allah will bless you. The Prophet sallallahu alaihi wasallam has said it. Those who make easy for the people in this dunya, Allah will make it easy for you in the hereafter, inshallah. Come forward, inshallah. Give, inshallah.
3: Jazakallah khair, Akida. Beautiful phone call, powerful phone call. The next time I'm doing a fundraiser, brother, I want you sitting in the studio, inshallah, okay?
4: Inshallah. I'm from Peterborough. Anytime, brother Dewey. Brother Wadi knows me. My name is Khan, inshallah.
3: Okay, inshallah. Brother. Brother, I so much appreciate you, brother, and hopefully we'll talk soon again, yeah?
4: Inshallah, definitely. Assalamu alaikum.
3: Wa alaikum salam wa rahmatullahi wa barakatuh. So, people, there you go. The brother, he's challenged to say, whoever is given wealth, text in and say that it diminished. Whoever is given charity, sorry, text in and say that your wealth was diminished. We've got minutes left of this show now. I want to finish strong. That was a very inspiring phone call for myself. You know, I've been sitting here for myself. Waj was with me for a little while during the show, but for the most part, I was on my own. The day before Eid, Ramadan just gone, I'd done a fundraiser then for 4 hours straight. No one in the studio. Sometimes it gets a bit lonely, I'll be honest with you. And phone calls like that are a big energy boost, a big, confidence and iman boost for myself. So anybody out there that's given charity and it's diminished their wealth, we want to hear. Because it can't happen. It doesn't happen. Allah's promised that doesn't happen. Okay? So give something now. Use that phone call. The brother had, I don't know this brother that's just phoned up. May Allah bless, I don't know him. May Allah bless him. I don't know him. Okay? But he's phoned in to try and inspire you, us, all of us, to try and remember the reasons why we are here today, the reasons why we're on this planet in the first place, the actual raw core meaning of our existence is to get closer to Allah. That doesn't come free. Allah's given us opportunity after opportunity after opportunity. We have to do things, you know, we have to strive, we have to give, we have to work. You know, we can't just sit down and expect it to be given to us. Nothing in life that's worth anything comes easy. If you're going to give, now is the time to give. If you're going to text in, now is the time to text in. Because once I'm done at 7 o'clock, the window of opportunity is finished now, at least for this show. Okay? I'm happy to contact people, you know, on my social media platforms. But for this show, it'll be over. Who knows if I can, you know, I'm going to be alive. So brothers and sisters, please, if you can donate, all you need to do, simple steps, WhatsApp, the number 0777948182, MATW, the four letters, MATW, a link will be sent to you, You can use it within 2 minutes and change a life for a Muslim brother, sister, or child somewhere in this world. You choose. You will change your life somewhere for someone on that day. The trauma that these people are living through is a lifelong trauma. If they live to be 100 years old, they will have trauma till they're 100 years old. Give them something on Eid. Give them some meat on Eid. We will eat meat. I will be fed up of meat on Eid. I'll eat meat till it's coming out of my ears if I want to. Alhamdulillah, on Eid. If I want to, I'll go around this brother's house. My wife will cook, this will cook, that will cook. Everyone will have something, alhamdulillah. What about these people? Are we going to give them something on Eid, or are we going to buy a new thobe again? Or whatever the sisters buy, or whatever we're going to... Are we going to buy food we're not going to eat again? Or are we going to say, no, I've got £25, I've got £55, I've got £160, I've got something I can give. It's a step further than I normally go, but it's a step further towards Allah subhanahu wa ta'ala. Okay? It's as simple as that. So we've got minutes left now of this show. I've been talking for coming up close now to 4 hours. Okay? Alhamdulillah, some people have donated. We need some donations now to close the show. Okay? We need some. I'm not getting paid. I don't get a percentage of what you guys donate. It doesn't go to me. It goes to the link. I have no control over it. Alhamdulillah, in the sense that it's not coming to me. I don't get it. Okay? And if I did, I wouldn't take it. So, brothers and sisters, please, if you can feed somebody with this meat, maybe they haven't eaten meat since last time. Some of these countries, it's like rare to get meat. In fact, in Sudan and other countries, it's impossible. A sheep in Gaza is £870. Who can afford that in Gaza? Nobody is the answer. It's a rhetorical, yeah? Nobody. The charity tell me they can't even tell people the price of food out there because people will think they won't believe it. Bags of rice cost tens of $100 or something. You know, it's like crazy money. So they are 100% reliant upon what we give them. We don't give them, they don't get it. They don't get it, and we have it. We have something. You know, the Prophet ﷺ, he said, you are not a believer if your neighbor goes to bed hungry while you have gone to bed with food. I've translated it loosely to English, okay? We now don't even have to take food to our neighbor. It's even easier. Just get a link on your phone and that Qurbani will be given to those people on that day in that country halfway around the world. And it won't, no stress whatsoever for us. Zero stress. You don't even have to put it in a container and walk next door. We can do it on our phone and we can sit on our armchair on our sofa and do it in 2 minutes and change a life for that person in that day. Simple, the choice. It's a simple choice. So I'm going to finish this last segment of the show correcting my own intentions. Thinking to myself, why am I here? Why am I talking to a microphone? Why isn't the screen moving? Why isn't there text messages come through? Why isn't there this and that and the other? My intention is fi sabilillah. I could be in a number of different places doing a number of different things right now. Okay? But I'm here. I'm here talking to you guys to try and get a donation or one or two or change some lives to these people. Because I'm going to die soon too. None of us are getting out of here alive, are we? So let's push now a little bit. People are listening to this. If you can afford it, do it. You're not going to lose anything. Giving charity does not diminish wealth. So you're not going to lose any money. Okay? Barakah will come into your life. One of the things that holds risk back is being measly and miserly with money. It's one of the things that will hold Allah's bounty for you. Allah will hold it back if you are miserly with money. I think there's a few others, but that's definitely one I can remember, okay? So being stingy, being miserly with money isn't going to make you wealthy because wealth comes from Allah. Ultimately, what's written for you comes from Allah. So he's going to give you, yeah, you can work hard and you're smart, you pass exams and you think you're clever. Yeah, it's no problem working hard. But ultimately, remember that it comes from Allah. There's many a smart person out there that's skint. There's many a hard-working person out there that's skint. Okay? So the wealth comes from Allah. Everybody that's donated today, may Allah bless them. And everyone that's donated today will not lose a single penny. They will be repaid. They know they will be repaid. And their life will be better for it because Allah will bless them with something. Some barakah will come into their life and things will change. SubhanAllah. So it's simple as that. So I've got minutes left of the show. I'm going to finish on a high. I'm going to finish on a strong. If someone's got a donation that they want to make, I suggest you do it now. Because I've got, 6 minutes left of the show. So I would like somebody to come in and say, right, there's a donation. There's a big donation, actually. You know, there's a big, that will make a difference. We had a sister come down to the radio station. I didn't see her. I was in the studio. She donated £55 and she was ill. She's asked us on the text messages to make dua for her, which I did for her. May Allah give her shifa and accept and bless the sister. People are putting themselves out. These people see an opportunity to do something, come down and did it. Give the money. These people are taking it. Me, I'm lazy. To a lot, I can be lazy too. You know, even for me, I work with the charity and I've got the link 24/7. So I can donate all the time. And I do donate sometimes, alhamdulillah, of course. But I mean, we all can get lazy. But sometimes a phone call like that from a stranger on a radio station can wake you up. okay? It can wake me up. It can make me think, you know, what am I doing here? Correct and realign your intentions here, Dawi. Correct and straighten your intentions here. Because I'm telling you now, less than 3 or 4 minutes less of this show, it would be nice to get a donation to close. A big one. A nice one. You know, something that's going to, you know, make a difference here. Every donation makes a difference, by the way. Even if it's a few pounds, it will make a difference. What's small to us is going to be big to somebody else. But yeah, this is the last chance. Inshallah, I will leave this seat. I will go and pray my Asr, and I will go home. And I would have done what I could have done. Maybe I could have done better, obviously. Maybe I should have done better. But I would have done something at least. All you got to do is WhatsApp 0777948182 MATW. A link will be sent. We've got less than a minute left of the show. So you can still do that. I will try and make sure that the radio station keeps on the automated text message so you can text it later on, which does help, inshallah, but every bit helps. Anyway, people, I've got about 30 seconds left of the show. May Allah accept it from all the people that donated today. May Allah forgive me. I ask your forgiveness as well if I said anything that was out of turn. And may Allah, you know, may we be gentle and easy with each other sometimes. And whatever happens today, whoever's donated today, may Allah put it heavy on their scales. Ameen. People, I don't know if we're going to do any more fundraisers on the station, but if I do, inshallah. Assalamu alaikum wa rahmatullahi wa barakatuh.
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1: Bismillah, walhamdulillah, wassalatu wassalamu ala rasulillah. Amma ba'd, assalamu alaikum wa rahmatullahi wa barakatuh. Welcome to another episode of Sending the Community with me, Hafiz Muhammad Umar. And for today's show, we are going to be discussing sickle cell. And I'm delighted to be joined by Sister Sophia Maynard, who is a mentor with Southwest London Sickle Cell Society. Assalamu alaikum and welcome to the show, Sister Sophia.
2: Wa alaikum salam wa rahmatullah. Thank you so much for having me.
1: And jazakallah khair for taking the time to join us. I will come back to you very, very shortly, Sister Sophia. Before we go to her, a couple of announcements. First of all, just to let our listeners know that this is a pre-recorded show for Wednesday, the 20th of May, 2026. We are on the third day of Zilqada, Zilhijjah, beg your pardon, subhanAllah, we are in the month of Zilhijjah, the blessed month of 1447. And this time next week, subhanAllah, we will be marking the blessed day of Eid al-Adha. May Allah accept from us and accept from all the Hujjaj who have traveled to Mecca, who have been blessed with the opportunity, and particularly those with special education needs and disabilities or medical conditions. You know, that journey is even more difficult for them. In return, so is the reward far greater for them as well. We pray that Allah subhanahu wa ta'ala accepts the Hajj from them. Back to the UK and Luton. Friends of Bright Eyes Hope are holding a picnic in the park tomorrow at Willow Lake in Milton Keynes. I know they were offering transport from Luton. If you weren't aware of that already and want to be joining them, please make your way to Willow Lake tomorrow morning at 9:30 in Milton Keynes. Maybe give them a shout, see if there is, you know, last minute dropout and you might be able to catch a lift with them. They're an amazing local group that do a whole host of amazing things for people with special education needs and disabilities. Secondly, Threats Awareness Month has already started. There are lots of activities happening around the country. Please follow our social media page on Sending the Community or Inspire FM or also Threats Action, and you can get all the details from there. We celebrated the World IBD Day a couple of days ago. Inflammatory bowel disease, and there's lots of advice, help and support available on Chronic Colitis website, so please do check that as well. And then small but powerful news from Luton: many congratulations to Councillor Javed Hussain and Sister Fatima Begum on being appointed the new mayor and deputy mayor of Luton respectively. We are sure they'll do their best to support people with special education needs and disabilities in Luton, as they have been doing so in their capacities as councillors in the past as well. So we are very, very pleased with that. And finally, Civility Cricket continues at Luton Town and Indians Cricket Club on a Monday evening from 6 till 7 during term

0: time. Next week is bank holiday Monday, so there won't be a session. But week after, from June on Monday from 6 to 7, we will be there again, free of charge, at Upper Wardown, off Old Bedford Road. So those announcements there. So coming back to you now, Sister Sophia, tell us a bit about yourself first, please, before we go into secret society, and just a bit about who you are.
1: Oh, well, nice to meet you. I'm Sophia. I studied genetics at university, and I was inspired by the fact that I actually have a genetic disorder, which is sickle cell myself. So that inspired me down that route, and then I worked in that route for about 5 years. And then I went into working with young people. And ever since then, I have been working with young people in different capacities. And one of my current roles is working with young people, mentoring them with the Sickle Cell Society, which is kind of like a combination of putting the theory into practice in terms of how it actually impacts people in real life. So sometimes it's one thing to see an illness on paper and to learn about an illness on paper, and it's another thing to live with it, and then it's another thing to help people to work through it and see how they can actually live fulfilling lives with an illness, and see how actually sometimes this illness can be a door to something beneficial.
0: SubhanAllah, thank you so much for sharing that so beautifully. Let's start with you, as Sophia, the young girl. At what sort of age did you feel perhaps that, your own personal condition perhaps was different from other children around you? Was that in primary school, secondary school?
1: So I always knew that I had sickle cell. I was diagnosed at birth. My parents were carriers. So sickle cell is genetically it's an inherited disease. So I always knew that I had sickle cell. But you know, when you're young, you only know what you know. So being in hospital was normal to me. Always being getting a lot of infections was normal to me. And I was like probably mollycoddled a lot because I was also the youngest. So yeah, I had a lot of attention, and I started to realize as I was looking at my peers, I was like, okay, they're not always in hospital. So then I started to realize, okay, I am somewhat different, but at the same time, people never really made me
0: Make
1: feel
0: me feel that
1: different. Sorry, I'm
0: different.
1: getting a bit of feedback. It's
0: And
1: repeating.
0: what sort of symptoms did you have that made you feel different?
1: So, for example, I would get a lot of pain. I would get a lot of infections. So, when I was younger, I would have less pain crisis. When I got old, when I was younger, it was mostly infections. So, I would get a lot of infections, and then the frequency and the intensity of those infections would probably be more than somebody without sickle cell. So, probably I'd say around primary school age is when I kind of realized the difference. But at that age, as I said, socially, I didn't really feel isolated, even though I was in a very low prevalence community. So I was probably the only person I had met for years and years and years with sickle cell, because my brothers and sisters don't have sickle cell. My parents were carriers. So if you're a carrier, you don't really have symptoms. So for years and years, I was the only person that I knew with sickle cell. And but socially, I didn't feel really isolated because my family kind of really poured a lot of attention and love into me. So it's nice that I had that experience, and I know that not everybody does, but for me, I didn't grow up with a stigma, which I know that in some communities where they're high prevalence communities, or just depending on the culture as well, sometimes there can be a stigma around sickle cell, which some young people do grow up with, and I really, that is something that like is important to note, like not everybody has my experience and my family.
0: Absolutely, and you're right. I think, unfortunately, within the wider British diverse communities, And there is that stigma, those taboos are still around, not just sickle cell, but any kind of specialization need, disability, or a medical condition. And that's part of the reason why we started this initiative called Send in the Community, to better educate our community around special education needs and disabilities and medical conditions, and how to normalize them and help people to understand that there is treatment. But ultimately, we also accept that health and illness or sickness come from Allah subhanahu wa ta'ala, and that we appreciate and value how He has chosen each individual to come into this world, and we look at the positive elements whilst appreciating that everybody's experience is going to be unique, and that is perfectly fine. You know, each individual has that uniqueness, and when it comes to sickle cell, they are you know, symptoms that you described there so wonderfully from lived experience, for and for anybody who perhaps isn't too familiar with it, it is that group of inherited health conditions that affect the red blood cells, as Sister Sophia was mentioning earlier. The most serious type is called sickle cell anemia, and this is an illness that or a disease that is a serious illness and lifelong health condition, although treatment can help manage many of the symptoms. So anybody who isn't familiar with it, please do some research into it, understand what those symptoms are like. Just because you cannot see the person physically struggling compared to the peers doesn't mean that they are not in pain. Of course they are. And from experience, I think, you know, people in sickle cell perhaps bear a lot more than the peers do. And Sister Sophia, when you were at school then, how did this impact your education? Was there a time that you perhaps needed to have lengthy breaks from studies, or shorter school days, or how did that work for you?
1: Yeah, so for me personally, and I think for a lot of young people with sickle cell, especially if they are one of the only people around them growing up with sickle cell, a lot of it is trial and error. So that's what I noticed. So with sickle cell, because it is inherited, you have to get two genes, two sickle genes from both parents. So I got one from my mum, who's a carrier, and one from my dad, who's a carrier. So that means I had full-blown sickle cell. And then there's two types. There's SS and then there's SC. So SS is more severe. SC, you still have a lot of complications, but you tend to be hospitalized less frequently. But there are still other complications as well. So because of that factor, I personally was in hospital quite often. So that meant that when I was at school, sometimes I would have to have time off. So it could mean finding it difficult to make friends. It could mean finding it difficult to keep up with the work. So as you're younger, for example, in primary school, it might affect people more socially in terms of finding friendship groups and things like that. As you get older and the demands are more, then it might affect you more academically. So, for example, when I was doing my exams, that is when I had more actual pain crises. So it was less about infections, it was more pain crises. Now, these things can be triggered by stress. So young people, exams, what is happening to them? Stress. So then that's when, for myself and some of the young people as well that I encounter, you will get a lot of crisis around exam times. So during exam times, for example, I would not do as well as I could have. And when I was younger, I didn't have the understanding of the school system that I do now. So when I was doing my GCSEs, for example, my father passed away the day, like 2 days before I was due to start year 11. So then when I started year 11, I just went back to school. But then because of that, I ended up being in hospital quite a lot. So then I was in hospital quite a lot because obviously I've got the exam stress of preparing for exams, the stress of my father passing away, and my body wasn't coping with it. So then I would be doing like trying to revise in hospital. Or sometimes you have that kind of what's the point kind of feeling, like I'm not going to do very well. So I was actually predicted all A's pretty much. And then and I probably got like a few A's, but mostly B's and C's. And I didn't understand the concept of applying for mitigating circumstances. I didn't understand the concept of, okay, I need support here. I need to, because, you know, as young people, you don't realize that, okay, there are things in place to help you. So I think raising awareness about sickle cell is really important for young people because they're so vulnerable and they don't always have the words to say, I need help. So that's for the professionals to say, do you know what? This person is at risk. They need help to reach their full potential. So that's basically what led me to where I am today. But I would say definitely for our education and then even university, again, exams in hospital. But then by that stage, that's when I had a lot of support from my university's disability service, which I didn't know. But thanks to my mom, she was phoning around. And then she was like, do you know what? They've got a disability service. Do you know there's people that can take notes for you when you're in hospital? Do you know there's people that can do this for you? And then understanding the support that was available during my education, I think that started to help. So then that's when I could do mitigating circumstances. That's when I could have a break to walk around in exams. That's when I could have extra time if I needed to. I would be in a smaller room to make it less stressful. So really,
0: go ahead.
1: And that is something also for the Sickle Cell Society, which is really important. So when we work with young people as peer mentors, we take those experiences that took us years to understand. And then we can help, say a young person comes to us in university, we could say to them, have you contacted your disability service? Have you changed your GP? Does your GP have communication with your consultant? And all these little things. Do you need me to call this person or that person just to help them reach their full potential with their illness?
0: Absolutely. Let me pause you there, Sister Sophia, because what you covered there is, subhanAllah, absolutely brilliant. And I'm going to go back a few seconds, if I may. You mentioned GCSE, the start of GCSE, and your late father passing away. May Allah bless you. So, listeners, that alone, as Sister Sophia mentioned earlier, is a huge challenge for young person with or without a disability, with or without a medical condition. That degree of grief, bereavement is alone very, very difficult to contemplate and come to terms with. And as Sister Sophia mentioned earlier, that alone warrants exceptional circumstances in school, the mitigating circumstances around the exams, etc., particularly if something like that happens at this time of the year, when, you know, whether you're in year six, you're 11, 13, university, you're going through the exam season, please do not think, you know, if my child is going through agreement next year, they can go and do the exams, speak to the exams officer or the head of year or the secretary in school or the disability team at the university. There will be support available. Far too often, we as a community think, oh, well, this is part of past of life. Accept and you go and carry on the next day. It's not easy. And if I could just use a small example, back in 2018, some of our listeners will be aware that I sadly lost my grandparents in the space of 2 months. My grandfather passed away the first week of June, and he was living with my uncle and his family. And my cousin, who had been living with grandfather, had his A-level exams. And, you know, he was very closely attached to granddad. After the funeral, he went in for an exam. He walked in and he was just in a wry state. And without even consciously realizing, he'd actually carried granddad's scarf with him. He had it on his shoulder. He went into the exam, sat down. One of the invigilators came up to him, just tapped him and said, put that scarf away. And my cousin just exploded. He was like, how dare you? You don't even realize how pressure the system. I'm not putting anywhere at all. This is a young man who had no behavior issues, absolutely no, never in trouble in school in his life before, and suddenly he's adopting an example. They took him away and they're like, what on earth is going on? And then they realize, actually, you know what, he's just been through bereavement and he's come straight from there into an exam. It was a day or two later, but luckily for him, you know, his parents were able to help the college to understand the severity, and they took a completely different approach to the college with his exams, etc. But they're the sort of things that we perhaps might not realize beforehand that, hey, you know what, if you're going through bereavement, this was mitigating circumstances. Things need to change here, especially around your exams. And schools, colleges, universities will and do understand they have protocols in place to enable that to happen. Similarly, if you end up with an injury, those of you that take part in summer sports, whether it's cricket, athletics, tennis, what have you, if you are playing organized sport on a weekend and doing exams during the week and you pick up an injury, whether it's a broken finger or what have you, or broken elbow, there are circumstances that can be considered, and you've got to have those conversations with the exams office. So that was the first thing I wanted to elaborate on, Sister Sophia. Secondly, you mentioned exam access arrangements without actually using that terminology. What that means essentially, what Sister Sophia was saying, listening about possibly getting extra time with your exams, or having supervised rest breaks during exams, or a scribe, somebody else writing for you if you're too weak, too ill, or unable to write because of an injury. These are situations that JCQ, the Joint Council for Qualifications in England and Wales, has agreed with all major examination boards to be able to provide. And there is a pathway towards that. If you have a chronic illness and that is well documented by your consultants at your hospitals, then that letter ought to be shared with the SENCO or the exams officer at the young person's school, college, or with the disability team in the university, and that may be sufficient enough. If on the other hand you have an education healthcare plan, and that is a legally binding document, and whatever is in there around your access arrangements would be honored. If you don't have either of those documents, you can still approach the school, and then what happens there is, and the school would liaise closely with subject teachers to establish what you know, what we are working is in your lessons, and they will then liaise with parents and the young person and bring in a qualified assessor, either an education psychologist or somebody who holds a level 7 qualification in postgraduate awarding proficiency for access arrangements, and they would carry out the assessment to see whether you are eligible for up to 25% extra time or have a scribe. And then if that isn't the case, they could also look at whether your reading and comprehension is up to speed for somebody of your age. And if not, perhaps whether somebody else could read the questions to you, or you know, whether you can have modified paper, for example, due to visual impairment, etc. So there are lots and lots and lots of opportunities available around exam access arrangements. I did a full session on that back in September, but now that we are going through the exam season, I think it's important for our listeners to realize that if your child is already in year 11 or year 13 sitting exams, unfortunately, it's too late to do anything for this academic year or for this current exam season. But it's something you can certainly bear in mind for the future. Sister Sophia, I'll come back to you. I appreciate we are heading towards a short break very, very shortly. But just talk us through about your time at the hospital. How did that impact your attendance at school then? Were the school understanding? Were they trying to take legal action against your parents due to low attendance? How did that work out for you?
1: To be honest, that side of things my mother handled when I was very young. So let's say GCSEs and things like that. So I don't have much recollection because I was ill at that time and I was going through so much in terms of like my father passing away that the school, they weren't, I don't remember them being particularly negative towards my family, but I don't remember them being doing anything above and beyond from my recollection, but that's just my recollection because obviously I was not in the mind to kind of understand those things at that time. I would say, yeah, so I would say my time in hospital during that time, I think my friends would come around and like bring me cards and things like that. And I wasn't too stressed in terms of the academic side of things. I think I was more worried about my health and then and my dad at that time. But then when I returned to school, I felt like I just had to get on with it at that stage. Like you just go through the motions, you're just going through the motions. I think I would say university is where they were extremely helpful to me, extremely helpful.
0: Sorry, let's just stick to the school for the time. You will come to university possibly in the second half. Because with the school, so when you return back to school, did you get any counselling, bereavement counselling on your return?
1: Not from the school, no. Not from the school. No, I didn't have any from the school.
0: You would have known because that would have probably been, half an hour, 1 hour a week for about 6 weeks or so. Listeners, that's precisely what I mentioned earlier, the need for you to have that conversation with the school to see what support is available. So that's one option, bereavement counselling, which can be provided by the school, or they could signpost you to some other charities who could provide that kind of support outside the school. Secondly, when you're returning to school with a chronic illness, there could be an option for a transition a return. So you might come in for, say, an hour or two a day to begin with and gradually increase your time. Does that sound familiar at all? Or were you straight back in full day as soon as you were discharged from hospital and then out again when you were in hospital?
1: Yeah, so if my memory serves me correctly, I just went back to school. It's when I got to, I think, A-levels, because it was a sixth form. Mm-hmm. So when I got to A-levels, I would just get very overwhelmed. So from the illness and from the stress of exams and everything, so I would stay at home. And
0: we'll pause there. We'll continue this conversation very shortly, straight after the short break. Listeners, please stay tuned. We are talking to Sister Sabia Maynard about sickle cell and the wider impact on health when you're in education. Please do tune back straight after this short break. Wassalamu alaikum wa rahmatullahi wa barakatuh.
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0: Bismillah, alhamdulillah, wassalatu wassalamu ala rasulillah, amma ba'd. Assalamu alaikum wa rahmatullahi wa barakatuh. Welcome back to the second half of today's show, Sending the Community, with me, Hafiz Muhammad Umar, and those of you who tune in regularly, we know that alhamdulillah, I am a qualified Senko by profession and also a qualified level 7 assessor for examination access arrangements. And in tonight's show, I am delighted to be joined by Sister Sophia Maynard. Sophia, welcome back to the show.
1: Thank you. Thanks for having me back.
0: And thank you so much for taking the time to join us again. For those of you that were with us in the first half of the show, we know that Sister Sophia is an advocate for sickle cell and also has lived experience of this condition, and currently works as a mentor with Southwest London, a sickle cell society, to support other people with sickle cell. And she has shared her story so far with us up until exams at GCSE level, and we'll continue that discussion with her very, very shortly. Before we go back to Sister Sophia, a reminder about a couple of announcements. Alhamdulillah, this recording is being played on Wednesday, the 20th of May, 2026. So for tomorrow, Thursday, the 21st of May, FOG, our local amazing group, Friends of Bright Eyes, are holding a picnic in the park at Willen Lake in Milton Keynes. If you are able to join them from 9:30 onwards, that would be amazing. Secondly, we are into the month of Zulhijjah, and I forgot to mention earlier, actually, the fact that Eid in the park is, mashallah, going to be taking place again at Stockwood Park for Wednesday the 27th and Thursday the 28th of May. That's an all afternoon evening event from about 1 o'clock onwards. So if you are around Luton for Eid al-Adha, please feel free to pop down to Stockwood Park, where you will be able to enjoy amazing fun festival rides and lots of other stalls selling food, clothing, etc. And a really wonderful time to be had with the families at Stockwood Park. So that's next Wednesday the 27th and Thursday the 28th of May. Alongside that, we are into the month of Zulhijjah, today, the 20th of May, being the third of Zulhijjah. We pray for those that have gone for Hajj, that Allah accepts it from them, particularly those with special education needs and medical conditions. Allah make the journey even more easier for them. And then finally, it is TRATS Awareness Month, and we had World IBD Day this week as well. To learn more about those conditions, please go to TRATS Action, either on the social media pages or on the website, and Crohn's and Colitis Society has lots of information about IBD and how that can be supported. We will be covering both of those conditions in the coming weeks, inshallah. So back to Sister Sophia and sickle cell. If you missed the first half of the show, please do rewind back and listen to that. Sister Sophia beautifully summarized the causes, symptoms, and we are talking about what it's like living with the condition now before we go on to the diagnosis and treatments. And we were looking at living with the condition and trying to get through your education at the same time. So the exam season in particular around year 11. And Sister Sophia, if we go back to where we were, you said you were in and out of hospital at the beginning of year 11. You'd also just gone through bereavement as well. And from your memory, do you remember being given any additional time for your UCSE exams or any rest breaks during the exams at all?
1: No. So for at GCSE level, I don't remember receiving any extra support in terms of my illness for exams. I only started to understand more about that and be offered that at the next level, but that's when things were becoming more noticeable. So as it progressed, it started to impact my education even more because of everything that was happening with the stress. That's when I began to withdraw more. So I was more lethargic, which is one of the symptoms. I was having more pain, low energy, stress, and all of these things. It was like the perfect storm, as I would say. So I stopped pretty much attending, or I would go in the days that I could. I would stay home the days that I couldn't. And that's when it began to grab more attention. So at A levels is when it started to grab more attention. And that's when I had more support put in place.
0: Sorry, just before we go to the A levels, listeners, if you have a child currently at school, whether they're doing GCSEs or they're below that, and they have a medical condition which causes them to become too weak to go into school, please do speak to the school, whether it's the medical officer, whether it's their class teacher in primary school, head of year in the secondary school, the school senko, either in primary or secondary. The overall expectation of students to be in school for over 95% of the time, or 97% in some cases, that is for the vast majority. People with special education needs and disabilities, including medical conditions, can be exempt from that demand. Communication is crucial. You've got to make sure as parents you are doing what Sister Sophia was saying her mom was doing for her. As soon as she realized actually there is something that's having a major impact on Sophia's health and well-being, and they're trying to navigate through education, you've got to take a leaf out of her book and then try and make sure you are there for your children. And schools are very, very understanding. Sometimes the system will generate an automated letter, which can be quite upsetting for a family to receive, particularly when their child is working through so many difficulties to get into school, and all the effort seems wasted when you see, you know, threatening letters, or your child attendance is below 95% or 90% or whatever, and we will do X, Y, Z to, unless you improve it. And if you're going through a chronic condition, that can be incredibly demoralizing. It just takes one phone call to the attendance officer, head of year, class teacher, whoever, and quite often you will see a much compassionate approach taken by the schools rather than this threatening one. And please do not feel that is what you have to accept. Schools will understand, and if they don't, you've got to make sure you help them to understand by going through the right channels. So that's the point I wanted to make, first of all, regarding illness and school attendance. Secondly, as Sister Sophia was saying, if she was feeling far too lethargic to go in for the entire duration of the day, you can ask for a reduced timetable as a parent. Yes, it can be done in primary, secondary, even during years 10 and 11 as well. Some attendance in school and gradually working towards full day is better than going in for a day and then being off for 2 or 3 days. That boom and bust scenario, as some of you may have heard from your medical professionals, does not do any justice to the young person. We want there to be consistency and to support the young person. And so you can ask for a reduced timetable if that would work better for your a child. And in some cases, again, depending on the severity of the condition, if it's very severe, is it worth doing 8 or 10 GCSEs, or can you focus on the core subjects? That is another conversation that can be considered. And Sister Sophia, coming back to you, I know you were, mashallah, predicted to do incredibly well, and you did do very well in your GCSEs. Do not ever let anybody tell you differently. If you've got all grade A, C or above under the old scoring system, the grading system, that is, mashallah, brilliant. How many subjects did you do at GCSE level? Do you remember?
1: Oh, I can't remember now. Very long time ago. I think I did about 11 GCSEs.
0: Yeah, I think nowadays they've reduced the number to around 8 to 10, perhaps. There was a time when we were doing, many, many subjects. I think up to 13, 14 at times as well. At least there isn't the added pressure nowadays. Were you able to actually enjoy the subjects that you were doing at GCSE level? As in,
1: did you take them? So I think I really, really enjoyed RE. I really enjoyed biology. I loved science, just in general. I really love science. And that's probably because I could relate to it, a lot of it. So, you know, when you have that moment where you're, that makes sense to me. And then you get more intrigued. Science I loved. RE I loved. To be honest, I was a very inquisitive person, and I think that's one of the things you might notice with now that I've come into contact with a lot of people with sickle cell. They're very reflective and perceptive, so they might not be as physically out and about, but internally their internal world becomes very rich because they might not be able to be as physical as they'd like to be. So then they're very perceptive, very inquisitive. I was always very inquisitive, and I enjoyed the aspect of learning new things, but not necessarily the pressure of having to prove that I know all of these things.
0: Amazing. And this schooling, was this in London or was that in somewhere else?
1: Birmingham.
0: Okay.
1: Rummy, born and bred.
0: I've had to go to a few schools in Birmingham during my teaching time, and some schools are wonderful there, and others have the challenges, and they still continue to work hard. So, Luton isn't very different from Birmingham in terms of the diversity we have. Yeah. I guess so some of our listeners might be able to relate to those kind of added values we have in schools, which make the young people the whole person. And they want to be, but equally the added support at home can help them go the extra mile. You got through your GCSEs, and were you able to move on to A levels straight away the following year, or did you need to take any gaps in education?
1: So my A levels, my A levels is when I really started to struggle. And with my health, and with also keeping up with what was expected of me to be able to pass the course. So the first year, I retook my first year of A levels, and that's when also the school was, it was a sixth form, as I said, so they became more aware of me because I was not attending. And then that's when they put more support in place. So my A-levels, eventually I was able to pass my A-levels, and then that's when I went on to university, and that's when I moved away from Birmingham.
0: Right, thank you so much for that. So just to contextualise for us in Luton, listeners, our Luton Sixth Form College was the first standalone sixth form in the country back in the 1960s, I think, when they opened it. In a lot of places like Birmingham, Bradford, Leeds, even neighbouring towns like Harpenden and throughout Hertfordshire, Leighton Buzzard, etc., Harlington, I guess, is a closer one as well. There are schools that have sixth form within the school itself, and that is a norm. In Luton, we now have, I think, 3 schools, if I'm not mistaken. We've got Cardinal Newman, who have had a sixth form for many, many years, then Stockwell Park Academy and Chalk Hills. They have a sixth form built in the school system, whereas most of us traditionally went to school, and then, you know, including myself, I say us, went to Luton Sixth Form College. So the difference is within a school, I guess, and there is greater opportunity for collaboration between years 11 and 12. It doesn't mean to say that it doesn't happen with Luton Sixth Form College, but if you've got 8, 10 or 12 schools sending information to one sixth form college versus a school that has had a child from year 7, there is, I guess, greater possibility of them being supported into the sixth form. But regardless, I think that is the conversation that you've got to have. If your child is in year 11 going to year 12, make sure that the next education provider is fully aware of your child's needs. And if the health situation changes, as it did in Sister Sophia's case, that the next education provider is fully informed, so they could put measures in place to support them. And thank you so much, Sister Sophia, for sharing something. I guess that must have been quite difficult for you at the time, the fact that you had to repeat a whole year of sixth form. It's never easy, particularly when you've done so well at GCSE level, to then find yourself a year later repeating a year. But that's where, you know, your self-belief comes in, the fact that, you know what, I've got the ability to do this. My health is not going to determine who I am as a person. Yes, when it's getting in the way of my education, I can take a break and I can start again. Any listeners out there thinking, you know what, I was in year 12 this year and this year seems to have been wasted because of my health condition, well, take a heed from that. You know, you can start again, you can get through the education with the correct support in place. One of the areas that we slightly touched on during the first half of the show was hospital schools. I know, Sister Sophia, you mentioned that your stays in hospital were often not considered long enough to be involved in the hospital schools. Is that right?
1: Yeah, so personally, I was not in hospital schools. And when my when I was in for longer stays, I was older. So I was like maybe from sixth form university age, so I wouldn't be. But many young people, I know of young people, even personally with sickle cell, who do have utilised the hospital schools and have been in for long stays.
0: Yeah, absolutely, and that's what I wanted our listeners to bear in mind, that if your child ends up in hospital for a prolonged period of time, it's usually, I think, 2 weeks or more, then by law, they are entitled to education in hospital. Hospitals have a school with qualified teachers who will liaise with the child's main school, and they will either get the work from the, the school should be providing work for the young person anyway, even if it's in the smaller duration, but they will also make sure that the child is not at a disadvantage and they are not losing out on their education. So that can be provided. So please inquire about hospital schools. These teachers are wonderful. Most of them are highly experienced. They've worked in, you know, mainstream schools or special schools, and then they go into hospital schools. And usually the class sizes, you will notice, are much smaller. There might be, I don't know, 5 to 10 children, perhaps at any one time, as opposed to 30 odd in a mainstream school. And the lessons might be a bit shorter than your full level sessions. And these are very compassionate teachers. They will look at the young person's reason for being in the hospital and how can they offer the education around that. So if your young person is at the hospital, please do inquire about that and how they can be better supported. So coming away from that, you went through sixth form, you ended up being another year, and what sort of access arrangements did you have at sixth form? I know you mentioned supervised less breaks earlier. Did you have extra time as well, or did you have anything else?
1: So for sixth form, most of my support was to do with just being having support in terms of being supported to attend, not necessarily in the exam itself, because I was still kind of figuring out what I needed with my illness. As I said, I didn't really meet anyone with my illness, so I didn't know what to do. And it's only when I got to university, that's when I got the exam support, in terms of, because there were a lot of people at that university, because obviously it was more diverse then. So as I said, I grew up in a quite low prevalence area. My university was very diverse. So they had experienced people with sickle cell before. So then they could suggest to me what might help as well in terms of exam support.
0: Which university was that then? Let's give them a shout out here.
1: Brunel University.
0: Brunel, mashallah, amazing. Yeah. Well done to you, Brunel.
1: Yeah, they definitely deserve a shout out, because I don't know how I would have finished my degree without their support, honestly. They were very, very helpful.
0: And when did you join Brunel?
1: Oh, goodness me. 2012.
0: So, that is amazing. The reason I ask is because back in 2021, I was a senior at a school in Milton Keynes. And we had a young man who went to University of Nottingham. And I mentioned that quite deliberately, because this young man had dyslexia. And again, his mum was a bit like your mum, that she had made it very clear to the university that my child is dyslexic, but what are you going to do about it? And before he started the university, we had already arranged for a dyslexia-friendly arrangement for him, which included a laptop, which you collected in the first week of university. Going back, 13, 14 years ago, if the university is like Brunel were already being supportive, I think then we as a community need to know that these opportunities are available, and we've got to be able to access them. And then with sickle cell, I know you said the fact that up until university, you did not really meet anybody with the condition. How did you come across other people, and how can people get in touch with people with similar conditions now? If they are young people like yourself in sixth form now, thinking, you know what, it's a rare condition, I don't know anybody with this, how do I network with other people to be able to share what we are going through?
1: Yeah, so now I think with social media, it's a lot easier to meet people in this day and age. So Sickle Cell Society have a website, sicklecellsociety.org. They've got Instagram, Sickle Cell UK, I think it is. But even if you give them a Google, Sickle Cell Society, you can reach out to them. And I know that there are a few charities as well. There's a charity in Birmingham. There are a couple of campaigns as well. There's a lot of things online. When you look online now, there's loads of things that you can get involved in, loads of initiatives. There's Give Blood, Spread Love, because obviously we need blood when we have our we rely a lot on transfusions, and we need compatible donors. So we need diverse people to give blood as well. You can also refer yourself for the mentoring program if you are eligible. So our mentoring program is actually based in London, but we've recently spread out to the north of England as well. So I think they've got it in Liverpool, in Sheffield. So we are branching out for the mentoring program. So just go onto the website and see where you can help, where you can get involved, or if you can be, if you can help, or if you need help, and hopefully you'll find something there.
0: Amazing. So let's go into the treatment then. How does the treatment work for sickle cell?
1: So that is one of the major things that we're actually advocating for, because considering the frequency, so it's one of the fastest growing genetic diseases in the UK, but it doesn't have as many treatments as comparable genetic diseases. So for example, for cystic fibrosis, we've got about 500 treatments. For sickle cell, we've got about 5. So most of the sickle cell treatments treat the symptoms. So, for example, pain management, or, for example, the things that come along with it. So, for example, if you've had a stroke, it will be managing being on blood thinners, or things like that. We do have some treatments which are specific for the actual disease, which is there is a tablet. What's it called again?
0: Okay, don't worry about the name. I'm sure we can come on to that. So you can take tablets for it. And what other treatments?
1: Oh, sorry, yeah, so I've just, it came out of my head for some reason. So we've got hydroxycarbamide, that is one of the treatments. And then you can have blood transfusions. And then we have antibiotics to prevent from infections. And then there's also stem cell treatments. So this is one of the major things that is said to be more curative. So you can have a bone marrow transplant, which is quite intense. Not everybody qualifies for it. And then recently there's been some more updated gene therapies, which are new, quite expensive, but there is hope in that sense that we're getting more research, more awareness out there, but we would love for it to be improved to the point where, you know, more people are eligible and more people can actually be treated for sickle cell in a less invasive way. Yeah.
0: And then we are coming towards the end of the show now, Sister Sophia. We had just over a minute remaining. And just to go back to what your role as a mentor, if somebody's interested in becoming a mentor, what's the protocols for them to be considered by the Sickle Cell Society?
1: So it's for people who have sickle cell. So to be a peer mentor, you have to have sickle cell. And then you can apply onto the website. So if you go to the website, go to work with us, and you help young people between the ages of 10 to 24, just to navigate some of the things in life. And sometimes it is to do with their sickle cell relationships and things like that. But sometimes it's to do with work. Sometimes it might be university. And that's how you can help, just by going to the website. And then if you're interested in it, look for work with us.
0: Absolutely brilliant. Sister Sophia, it's been a pleasure having you with us. Thank you so much for taking the time to join us. You are a true role model for Sickle Cell and Sickle Cell Society. And we are incredibly indebted to you for taking the time to join us this afternoon.
1: No, thank you so much for having us. And thank you for spreading awareness for sickle cell. We really appreciate it.
0: Thank you. So listeners, that was Sister Sophia Maynard, who is currently a mentor with Southwest London Sickle Cell Society. And she shared her own personal journey with Sickle Cell Society with us. And we hope that you will have benefited from that. If you want to learn more information about Sickle Cell, please go to Sickle Cell Society's website. And also, you can look them up on social media as well. Thank you so much for joining us today. We wish you all a wonderful Eid for next Wednesday. And inshallah, hopefully you'll join us the following week after that. Wassalamu alaikum wa rahmatullahi wa barakatuh.
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16: Ibn Umar radiallahu anhu narrates in a hadith أن رسول الله صلى الله عليه وسلم مر على رجل من الأنصار وهو يعد أخاه في الحياة. The Messenger of Allah passed by a man of the Ansar who was admonishing his brother regarding shyness, blaming him, criticizing him, you are too shy. فقال رسول الله صلى الله عليه وسلم دعه فإن الحياء من الإيمان. The Prophet صلى الله عليه وسلم said, leave him alone, for modesty or shyness is a part of Iman.
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4: This is the national and international news today, Wednesday, 20th of May, for Inspire FM, read by Shaheen Mirza. Man who murdered teen TikTok in Pakistan gets death sentence. Putin and Xi renew plans to build major gas pipeline during talks in Beijing. Inflation falls to 2.8% but is expected to rise from here. Starmer to face Badenoch at first Prime Minister's questions since Labour's election losses. Supermarkets hit back over pressure to cap prices of milk, bread and eggs. UK loosens Russian oil sanctions as fuel prices rise. Arsenal fans and players celebrate title at Emirates at 5 a.m. And that concludes today's news roundup. Next, the Urdu news with Mukarram Abbas.
5: Inspire FM ki Urdu news ke saath main hoon Mukarram Abbas. Sabse pehle aaj ki headlines par ek nazar. Amerikee sadar Donald Trump ka kehna hai ki Iran par 2 se 3 roz mein hamla kar sakte hain. 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
7: Inshallah, today we're going to talk a little bit about history because we haven't done history for a while. And I recited Surah Ibrahim, and in it we learned that the Prophet Ibrahim, of course, built the Kaaba. Today I want it to be a bit of a tangent, something that inshallah is interesting. As usual, I like these tidbits of history. As we're all aware, the one original stone that remains from the time of Ibrahim is which stone? Hajar Aswad. That is the only stone that still remains for 5,000 or 4,000 years. And that is, by the way, a huge achievement. 4,000 years, there's hardly any structure on earth, right? And the building of the Kaaba has gone many times, different buildings, right? The stones of the Kaaba don't go back 4,000 years. The physical bricks of the Kaaba, they are renewed every few decades, believe it or not. The last renewal was 1997. Right? So the stones, the bricks of the Kaaba is like any house, you have to build it over and over again. But there's one brick that has been there for 4,000 years. And that is, of course, the Hajar Aswad. Today's brief khatir, I'm going to give you some interesting facts about the Hajar Aswad that a lot of people perhaps are not aware of. Obviously, there's pre-Islamic, there's Seerah, and post-Islamic. Pre-Islamic, what we know is that from our tradition, Jibreel alayhi salam brought the Hajar Aswad to Ibrahim alayhi salam. It is a stone or a rock that is coming from up above. It is not something from this earth. It is a blessing Allah gifted to Ibrahim alayhi salam. And that's why the people preserved it. That's why every time the Kaaba was rebuilt, they kept the Hajar Aswad. The other stones kept on, but the Hajar Aswad, they kept it. Even pre-Islam, they knew this was

0: a special Hajar. And the Hajar Aswad, of course, we begin and end our tawaf at Hajar Aswad. And our Prophet sallallahu alaihi wasallam, we know that he was the one who lifted it up and put it in its place. Now, one incident happens before the seerah, and that is, there was a civil war around 100 years before the Prophet sallallahu alaihi wasallam, the tribe of Jurhum and the tribe of Khuza'a. And in this civil war, when Jurhum exited Mecca, they wanted to destroy the Kaaba as an animosity, as an act of, okay, if you're going to kick us out, we're not going to leave anything here. They wanted to get rid of the Hajar Aswad. They wanted to, and they were the ones who got rid of the Zamzam well. Remember the story of Abdul Muttalib rediscovering Zamzam? Well, in that incident, when they covered up Zamzam, they also destroyed aspects of the Kaaba and they pulled the Hajar Aswad out. They pulled the Hajar Aswad out and they buried it far, far away. It was Allah's Qadr that a lady was hiding for her life. She was spared because they didn't know she was there, and she saw where they hid Hajar Aswad. So as soon as Jurhum came, she said to them, I have seen it. And so the Hajar Aswad was gone for a short period of time. It was then returned. In the time of the Prophet ﷺ, we're all aware what happened. He lifted the Hajar himself and he put it in. Now, some scholars say that when Jurhum removed the Hajar Aswad, they had to hit it such that either it broke or it was weak and eventually it would break. Because we're going to get to this point, a lot of people don't know this. So we are not 100% certain. Was it already broken, or the crack that they did when they took it out, it kind of made it damaged such that it was susceptible to being broken. So the Prophet ﷺ put it back, as we know, and it remained there until the time of Abdullah ibn Zubayr. What happened in the time of Abdullah ibn Zubayr, I went over this over here and in my library chats that I have on my YouTube channel, that Abdullah ibn Zubayr, the Umayyads attacked the Kaaba, al-Hajjaj ibn Yusuf attacked the Kaaba, and he threw catapults. The Kaaba was burnt. The Kaaba was burnt, and the Hajar Aswad was damaged. The Hajar Aswad was damaged. Abdullah ibn Zubayr, for the first time, decided that we can't just leave the Hajar as a brick. So he was the first person to put that silver container around it. You all know that silver container, right? You all know that silver receptacle. Abdullah ibn Zubayr was the first person to say, we need to protect the Hajar Aswad from any future attack. So he put it inside of a very, like a case. That's the case that you see. The idea came from Abdullah ibn Zubayr. That was the first time the Hajar Aswad was put, and they say it was a case made out of alloys of silver and of other elements put together. Whatever he had, he just made it an icon or a case to put over there. That case remained until the time of Harun al-Rashid. Harun al-Rashid comes around 190 Hijrah. He does tawaf around the Kaaba and he sees this Hajar Aswad and the same alloy and the same metal that Ibn Zubayr had put 150 years ago, 130 years ago, and it's decrepit, decayed, rusty. So he says, I need to build it again. So Harun al-Rashid spent a mini fortune and he put 100% silver and like the most expensive material. Because you have to remember, Ibn Zubayr, they didn't have access to what Harun al-Rashid had access to, right? Ibn Zubayr is, relatively speaking, in terms of civilization, don't misunderstand me, relatively primitive. I mean, they don't have... As for Harun al-Rashid, this is Baghdad. This is the city of 1001 nights. This is the pinnacle of the Muslim empire. So the craftsmen and the skills and the technology has gone leaps and bounds. So Harun al-Rashid is the one who makes that shape that we're familiar with, right? That beautiful shape and that alloys. This is Harun al-Rashid in 190 Hijrah. So Harun al-Rashid makes that, and he then, you know, covers the Hajar Aswad in this regard. Then 317 Hijrah, a tragedy happens. Now, if you don't know this tragedy, I'm sorry that I have to be the one to tell this to you, but this is history. I don't change history. It is what it is. And I keep on saying, there's a statement you should memorize from me. Our religion is divine. Our history is human. Our religion is divine. Our history is human. In the year 317 Hijrah, there were many different schisms and groups, many different sects and ideologies. And one of the most fanatical sects, one of the most extreme right-wing, you know, literally like killing and murdering and mayhem, it was a breakaway of Ismaili Islam that called themselves the Qaramita. the Karamatians in English, the Qaramita. Now, Ismailism is one of the branches of Shi'ism. Very briefly, you have Sevener Ismaili, you have 12er Ithna Ashari, you have 5er Zaydi. These are the main three branches of Shi'ism. And Ismailism is considered to be, from our perspective, the farthest to us. It's always been the case. And within Ismailism, there are many different branches. And in our times, all of you are aware, you have the Nizari Aghakhani branch, you have the Buhra branch, you have the Duruz as well. The Qaramita were the most extreme of the Ismailis, the most extreme. And they didn't follow the Sharia, they didn't pray five times a day, they had really bizarre theology, and they made an empire in what is now the island of Bahrain and Al-Ahsa in Saudi Arabia. Al-Ahsa, there's a region there, they made an entire empire over there, right? So they had their mini dynasty, separate from the Abbasids, separate from even the Fatimids. The Fatimids of Egypt were Ismaili. Right? The Qaramita said to the Ismaili Fatimid Caliphate, you are outside Islam, you are kafir. They didn't acknowledge the Fatimid Khalifa. They were that much breakaway. And they started fighting the Abbasids. And the Abbasids were weak. This is now, you know, 317 Hijra. The Abbasids are a complete disaster at this stage. So the Qaramita take over much of the Abbasid Empire. They surround Kufa. They were about to take over Kufa. They attempted to attack Baghdad. And they succeeded in attacking Mecca. In the year 317, they launched a surprise attack on Mecca itself. And during Hajj, this is one of the saddest times of our Islamic history, early Islamic history. During Hajj, they killed 20,000 Hujjaj. They massacred the Hajj of that year. Killed them. It is said blood was flowing in the Haram. Astaghfirullah, they filled the Bi'r of Zamzam with dead bodies. You could not drink Zamzam for months after this. They filled the well of Zamzam with dead bodies. Their leader uttered kufri statements on top of the Kaaba. I don't want to repeat them. You can look up books of history. Vulgar kufri statements. And he commanded the Hajar Aswad be taken out. They attempted to remove it, but Harun al-Rashid had placed it so solidly, they could not remove the metal. They couldn't remove the silver. So they began hitting the Hajar Aswad with an axe. And they caused the Hajar to crumble. And they then took the Hajar in a bag. Crumbled now, pebbles. And they went to their land far away. Qatif, Ahsa, you know, in that region. And they built, I'm sorry to tell you this, this is history. They built another Kaaba over there. And they put the Hajar over there. And they demanded the people do tawaf of that Kaaba. And the people refused, their own people in that region. So they fought their own people and killed another few thousand of their own people. For 22 years, there was no Hajar Aswad in Mecca. For 22 years, the Hajar Aswad was in Qatif. And by the way, to this day, that region, and some say that actual structure they built, it is still present to this day. Some say, I have people that have gone there, acquaintances of mine, they have said they have seen it, wallahu alam. But for sure, the region is still there, the land is still there. And for 22 years, the Abbasid Khalifa attempted to get it back, but their empire was too strong. They fought them back. The Abbasid Khalifa said, give me a price and I'll get it back. They refused. 50,000, 100,000 gold coins, like, you know, $10 million. They refused. They did not want to give it. Until it is said the Fatimids interceded, because the Fatimids were, okay, they had animosity between the Qaramita, but at least they were one strand. So the Fatimids interceded through some treaty, because what was happening was the Fatimids were getting the blame that this is your group. And the Fatimids were like, no, this is not our group, this is the Qaramita. It's not nothing to do with us. But because they were Ismaili, so the Fatimids were getting the blame that you guys are doing this. So the Fatimids felt the PR pressure, right? So the Fatimids intervened, they got involved with the Qaramita, and they made some type of treaty. You know, the details are a bit vague, but the Qaramita then, it is said that, you know, in the main mosque of Kufa, a bag was thrown in and said, this is the Hajar Aswad. And so the pebbles were there. And so it was then brought back to the Haram in Mecca. And this is when, now again, this is a fact you should all be aware of. So now the Hajar Aswad has been made into pebbles. It is no longer a stone, a brick. It has been into pebbles. They say there were 15, 20 such pebbles. So what the ruler of Mecca did, his name is known, what the ruler of Mecca did is that he made an ingot. He made like an alloy of tar and of metal and of other, you know, substances, and he placed pebbles into that, you know, ingot, into that mass. And then he put the silver around that, okay? So the actual Hajar Aswad is not the black ingot, the black stone that you see inside the silver. The actual Hajar Aswad are small pebbles inside of that black structure. And if you look at any picture, and if Allah blesses you to ever kiss the Hajar Aswad, make sure you take a look inside and you will see small pebbles, each one of which is like this big. That is Hajar Aswad. The bulk of the structure, sorry to tell you this, it's not the Hajar. Now, by the way, all of it, if you just kiss it or whatever, you've done your job. Let's not make the religion more complicated. You don't have to aim your lips straight for that small little pebble. Don't worry about it, right? Allah is Ghafoor and Rahim. It's not our fault. What can we do? It happened, it happened. But technically speaking, you should be aware that that big black mass that you see, 95% of it is just alloys. And that alloy is updated every 100, 200 years. I think the last one was done, if I'm not mistaken, King Abdulaziz's time, like around 70, 80 years ago. They updated that because it's a human product. It's not divine, it's a human product. So it corrupts it, whatnot. And so that alloy, which is a mixture of tar and other metals to put it in, the Hajar Aswad is put in, and apparently the 6 or 7 of those stones have gone inside. So you don't see them. And only 7 are visible. Majority of them are too small to even see. Only 3 or 4 are bigger than my finger, like one size of it, this much. 3 or 4, like one side of it, the other side is going to be that. So just imagine small rocks, right? That's how it's going to be. So the Hajar Aswad then was put into this ingot from the year 329, don't quote me, but roughly 329 Hijrah onwards. Now, that remained. The Mamluks came, solidified it, but the structure remained as is until Sulaiman al-Qanuni. Sulaiman al-Qanuni was the greatest Ottoman Khalifa. He expanded the Khilafah of the Ottomans, he conquered places in Europe, and he spent millions or tens of millions of dollars on, dollars I'm saying, yani his currency, on Mecca and Medina and on Jerusalem. All of you people who have been to Palestine, what you see in Jerusalem is Sulaiman al-Qanuni's effects. The wall, the structure, the city, that's Sulaiman al-Qanuni. 550 years ago, that's what you are seeing. He did the same to Mecca and Medina. And in Mecca, he completely, by the way, he never went to Mecca and Medina. None of the Ottoman Khulafa ever did Hajj. None of the Ottoman Khulafa did Hajj. For reasons beyond the scope of this khatira, none of them came to Mecca to do Hajj. Sulaiman al-Qanuni did not do Hajj. But he spent a fortune on Mecca and Medina. And in fact, if you went to Mecca before 1980, you would have seen some of the original structures of Sulaiman al-Qanuni until 1980. He was the one who made some, you know, plaques around the Kaaba to walk and do tawaf. He made some of the structures, some of the doors. He also built the mihrabs. You would have seen some of the original structures before. Then 1980, they did their expansion and whatnot. So then you will find them in the museum of Mecca, you will find. But 550 years ago, now, because he spent such a fortune, he did not go to Mecca, but he wanted to see the Hajar Aswad. So what did he do? They brought the Hajar Aswad to him. But not all of it. 5 pieces. They bought 5 pieces from this ingot because he redid it again. He got rid of the tar and the metal and then he redid it all over again. And when he redid it all over again, he's Sulaiman al-Qanuni. So he just took 5, put it in his pocket, metaphorically. Obviously, he didn't put it in his pocket. He's in Istanbul. But it was brought to him in Turkey, in Istanbul. And Sulaiman al-Qanuni, his main architect, some of you should know this. Who was his main architect? Sinan. Sinan, the person who built like half of Istanbul is Sinan, right? Everywhere you go, you find Sinan, right? Sinan decided, the wazir of that time, Mehmed Pasha, the wazir of that time, Mehmed Pasha, decided that he will build a special masjid to house the five stones from the Hajar Aswad. So he built a masjid called Masjid Suleiman Pasha in Istanbul, standing to this day by Sinan. So Suleiman Pasha financed his masjid. He was the vizier. And so being the vizier, however he got the stones, he got the stones. He got these five stones. Sinan built a special beautiful masjid for the vizier. And at key places in the masjid, he put the Hajar Aswad, or these five pebbles of the Hajar Aswad. So when you walk into the masjid, one of them is there. When you're praying in the mihrab, one of them is there. When the khatib walks into the mihrab, the minbar, one of them is there, right? So to this day, five stones of the Hajar Aswad are in Istanbul. And a lot of tourists go, and they don't even know of this masjid, right? So I went there. You didn't go, it's not my fault. I went there. Well, can't take 100 people there. I went there, alhamdulillah. You just go there. It's Mehmet Pasha's masjid. And it's walking distance from Hagia Sophia. You just go there, and you can see for yourself the Hajar Aswads. And these are extremely small, just little pebbles. You'll find it over there. And you cannot touch them because they're very high up. And you just find it. You can see the architecture is pointing to that structure. So this in what took place around 950 Hijri, yani 500 years ago. And that is still over there. From that time onwards, nothing much has changed. As we said, only the ingot has sometimes been updated. But by and large, the Hajar Aswad has remained as it is. And this is the overall story. Final theological point. As Umar ibn Khattab radiallahu anhu said, when he kissed the Hajar Aswad, he said, I know you are not something that can help or harm me. We don't worship the Hajar Aswad. In the end of the day, Allah Azza wa Jal, He blessed us to have that one icon there. But in the end of the day, as Umar al-Khattab said, you are a Hajar, you are a rock. You don't harm me, you don't benefit me. I only am kissing you because the Prophet ﷺ kissed you. So we have to be within our realm of Islamic aqidah that yes, we do believe it is a special rock that Allah gifted to Ibrahim alayhi salam. It is also a historic rock. But in the end of the day, Allah is the one who blesses. And we just follow the sunnah of the Prophet sallallahu alayhi wasallam. So this is a short history of Hajar Aswad. Inshallah, next time you kiss the Hajar Aswad, make dua for all of us. And when you go to Istanbul, visit which masjid? Mehmet Pasha. La, Mehmet Pasha. Because it's the vizier's masjid. The vizier had built his own masjid. Not Suleiman is the Qanuni. Suleiman Qanuni is the Khalifa. The vizier built the masjid, inshallah. And with that, inshallah, we'll continue the time. Jazakallah khair. Assalamu alaikum wa rahmatullah.
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1: حديث 32 Narrated Abu Huraira. The Prophet, peace and blessings be upon him, said, "Religion is very easy, and whoever overburdens himself in his religion will not be able to continue in that way. So you should not be extremists, but try to be near to perfection and receive the good tidings that you will be rewarded, and gain strength by worshipping in the mornings, the afternoons, and during the last hours of the nights." Hadith 33. Narrated Al-Bara bin Azib, when the Prophet, peace and blessings be upon him, came to Medina, he stayed first with his grandfathers or maternal uncles from Ansar. He offered his prayers facing Baitul Maqdis, Jerusalem, for 16 or 17 months, but he wished that he could pray facing the Kaaba, at Makkah. The first prayer which he offered facing the Kaaba was the Usr prayer in the company of some people. Then one of those who had offered that prayer with him came out and passed by some people in a mosque who were bowing during their prayers, facing Jerusalem. He said, addressing them, "By Allah, I testify that I have prayed with Allah's Messenger, peace and blessings be upon him, facing Makkah, Kaaba." Hearing that, those people changed their direction towards the Kaaba immediately. Jews and the people of the scriptures used to be pleased to see the Prophet, peace and blessings be upon him, facing Jerusalem in prayers, but when he changed his direction towards the Kaaba, during the prayers, they disapproved of it. Al-Bara added, "Before we changed our direction towards the Kaaba, Makkah, in prayers, some Muslims had died or had been killed and we did not know what to say about them, regarding their prayers. Allah then revealed, and Allah would never make your faith, prayers, to be lost, that is, the prayers of those Muslims were valid." Surah 2, Ayah 143. Hadith 34. Narrated Abu Sa'id al-Khudri, Allah's Messenger, peace and blessings be upon him, said, "If a person embraces Islam sincerely, then Allah shall forgive all his past sins, and after that starts the settlement of accounts, the reward of his good deeds will be 10 times to 700 times for each good deed, and one evil deed will be recorded as it is, unless Allah forgives it." Hadith 35. Narrated Abu Huraira, Allah's Messenger, peace and blessings be upon him, said, If any one of you improves, follows strictly, his Islamic religion, then his good deeds will be rewarded 10 times to 700 times for each good deed, and a bad deed will be recorded as it is. Hadith 36. Narrated Aisha, once the Prophet, peace and blessings be upon him, came while a woman was sitting with me. He said, "Who is she?" I replied, "She is so and so," and told him about her excessive praying. He said disapprovingly, "Do good deeds which is within your capacity, without being overtaxed, as Allah does not get tired of giving rewards, but, surely, you will get tired, and the best deed, act of worship, in the sight of Allah is that which is done regularly." Hadith 37. Narrated Anas, the Prophet, peace and blessings be upon him, said, "Whoever said, 'None has the right to be worshipped but Allah,' and has in his heart good, faith, equal to the weight of a barley grain, will be taken out of hell. And whoever said, 'None has the right to be worshipped but Allah,' and has in his heart good, faith."
2: Assalamu alaikum, you're listening to Inspire FM. 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
3: 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My dear brothers and sisters, assalamu alaikum. Welcome to the third day of our special broadcast here for the month of Dhul Hijjah. Today being the third day, today also being Wednesday the 20th of May 2026, and if you are fasting today, iftar time is at 8:58, mashallah. And as I mentioned before, the last couple of days that we've been doing this particular program, the iftar program here on Inspire FM 105.1, and this is to encourage people to be able to do as much as they can during these special 10 days, and in particular to fast, inshallah, if you can. Of course, these are not obligatory as such, they're optional. But again, we know that the Prophet ﷺ, he used to fast these 9 days in the first 10 days of Dhul Hijjah. And inshallah, we should try to follow that example as best as we can. And if we not able to do that, because obviously it's quite difficult in Ramadan, Allah subhanahu wa ta'ala does give us lots of blessings. And because everyone else is doing it as well, we find that quite, I want to say easy. It's not always easy, subhanAllah, but it's manageable, mashallah. But again, this is another opportunity, just like in Ramadan, for us to gain rewards and also to do the deeds which are loved by Allah subhanahu wa ta'ala. And these are the 10 days that are actually the best 10 days of the whole year. Even these days are better than the days in Ramadan. Obviously, the nights in Ramadan, especially the last 10 nights, are a little bit more special as such. But the days, these 10 days are so special. And we, inshallah, need to adjust our routines, our schedules, our timetable, you could say, to be able to accommodate for these 10 days, because they are special 10 days, and we shouldn't treat them as normal. And we should try to do as many good deeds as possible. And obviously, over the last couple of days, I mentioned, obviously, about fasting, about prayers, that we can do additional prayers, reciting the Quran, the dua, zikr. And in particular, even if you can't even do anything more than what we usually do, then at least throughout the day, we should remember Allah subhanahu wa ta'ala, and we do our tahleel, takbir. You know, when we say subhanallah, we say alhamdulillah, and we say Allahu Akbar, and we say la ilaha illallah. Yeah, these kind of things should be on our lips consistently, my dear brothers and sisters. And of course, in these 10 days, also at least the 9 days, as we know it, are very important, especially for those people who have been able to take that journey of Hajj. If Allah subhanahu wa ta'ala has called anyone out, inshallah, and make dua for them, that Allah subhanahu wa ta'ala accepts them, accepts the ibadat, accepts the Hajj, inshallah, that is Hajj Mabrur. And inshallah, also for Allah to make it easier for them. as well. It's very important, inshallah. It's quite a difficult process with all the people, millions of people out there actually performing the Hajj, but it's such a spiritual experience. And if you've never experienced it as yet, then maybe you should be making those plans, my dear brothers and sisters, because especially in terms of finance, you know, when you're able to be able to afford it, then it kind of like becomes farz upon you. It's farz anyway, but on the basis that we're actually able to afford it at least once in our lifetime. And it is indeed a journey of a lifetime. And inshallah, make dua that Allah Ta'ala gives us all the opportunity to be able to go on Hajj, inshallah. And talking about that, obviously the 10 days are related to Hajj as well. And part of Hajj in terms of the rituals and a lot of the processes that are part of Hajj are actually in relation to the life of Ibrahim alayhi salam. And we know that Ibrahim alayhi salam, he was our forefather as such. And Allah SWT actually mentions it in the Quran when he mentions about Ibrahim alayhi salam as being the symbol of true Islamic monotheism. And he actually mentions the fact that Allah SWT mentioned in the Quran about how people who don't, who turn away from the religion of Ibrahim alayhi salam, that they actually fooling themselves. And Allah SWT carries on to mention how he chose Ibrahim alayhi salam in this world and the hereafter to be amongst the righteous, mashallah. And this is from Surah Al-Baqarah. And it's with that I want to really talk a little bit about Ibrahim alayhi salam and some of his life. Of course, we know about his life. I'm assuming that many people actually have heard about so many of the elements of the story of Ibrahim alayhi salam. It's quite profound, you know, from a very early age, how he was so focused on the worship of Allah subhanahu wa ta'ala. And we know that even at early age, he could see that there's something wrong with his society. The fact they were worshipping idols, you know, who could not eat or drink or hear or see or benefit anybody, subhanAllah. And we know his father used to be able to make these idols as a living. And he used to speak to his father and he'd say, look, why are you doing this? This doesn't make sense. And even to the point where his father, you know, even threatened to deal with him in a very violent manner, subhanAllah. But I'm just giving example, and we know a lot of these examples, but what I thought we'll do, it will take some of the lessons, shall I say, from the story of Ibrahim, the story and life of Ibrahim alayhi salam. And obviously in terms of Hajj, we do know about sacrifice, it is all about sacrifice, and we know Ibrahim alayhi salam made so many sacrifices in his life. And one of the biggest ones that we all know about is where Allah SWT tested him by saying to him that you need to sacrifice your son Ismail, his eldest son at that time, subhanAllah. So, and again, if you look at the history behind that, Ibrahim alayhi salam waited so long to have a son, and is, I think, in his 80s when he's given this news that he's going to have a son. And even then, subhanAllah, you can imagine how close he was to his son Ismail alayhi salam. And then Allah SWT in the dream obviously told him to sacrifice his son. And even his son, which I believe was between 8 and 10 even at that time, mashallah, very young but even very wise as well, because when his father Ibrahim alayhi salam told him about it, then even his son Ismail alayhi salam, he said, well, you know, if that's what Allah wants you to do, then you should do it. You know, subhanAllah. So that's really what we talk about. And that's why when we talk about sacrifice, talk about Qurbani, you heard earlier on there was MATW, mashallah, Brother Dewey and Wajd, they were obviously appealing to our community to try to raise some money, inshallah, for the charity Muslims around the world, this particular charity, alhamdulillah, so that you can give your qurbanis. And it's very important, inshallah, that you're able to do that as soon as possible. Don't wait till Eid day itself. We should try to distribute our qurbani well before Eid, inshallah. So if you could do that, please make sure you do get that sorted, inshallah. But really, that's what the sacrifice is all about, because we know that Allah SWT is only testing Ibrahim alayhi salam in this place, he gave him a sheep, and we sacrificed that sheep instead. So, what are the lessons that we can learn from Ibrahim alayhi salam? You are indeed tuned in to Spire from 105.1, Brother Rashid here with a very quick reminder here on the Iftari show of Dhul Hijjah. Inshallah, we'll be taking you through every day, inshallah, in terms of Siri and Iftari programs here on Inspire FM. And with Iftari, I'm going to go through some lessons that we can learn, inshallah. Today, if you are fasting, the time to open your fast is at 8:58. So what are some of the lessons that we can get from the life of Ibrahim alayhi salam? Firstly and foremost is his unwavering faith in Allah. Ibrahim alayhi salam's life is a testament, you could say, to this unshakable faith that he had. He never compromised on his belief, even when he was pressured and tortured, or he had lots of threats that people were giving him for his own life and his safety. But mashallah, you know, he resisted all of that, and he strove to maintain the belief in Allah subhanahu wa ta'ala, and not only just to himself, to actually spread that. And we know that as a youth, what he did when he broke down all the idols and he put the axe in the hands of the biggest idol that was there, subhanAllah. And this was as a teenager. Yeah, and that wasn't just to make a point. He actually wanted, you know, to for his community to actually think how silly they were, that they were relying on idols and worshipping idols and turning to them for their support, when obviously the idols can do nothing for you. And we know that after that, they threw him into a big massive fire, and Allah subhanahu wa ta'ala, and he had this trust in Allah. And this is the thing that comes out from this, the unwavering faith. It's a trust that he had in Allah subhanahu wa ta'ala. Allah subhanahu wa ta'ala would always protect him, that Allah is best for him. And even when he's thrown in that big fire, yeah, there's Angel Jibreel alayhi salam actually came to him and said, "Can I help you with anything?" He said, "No, don't worry about me." This is what Ibrahim alayhi salam said. "Don't worry about me, I'm okay. Allah subhanahu wa ta'ala will provide for me. It's okay." Yeah, that's the kind of trust that he had, the complete and utter trust in Allah in everything, inshallah. And that's what we should have. That's the lesson, the first and foremost lesson, if you're taking that from the life of Ibrahim alayhi salam. And obviously close, very close to that is his obedience and submission to Allah subhanahu wa ta'ala. Obviously the story of Ibrahim alayhi salam, and obviously Ismail alayhi salam as well, teaches us the importance of obeying Allah's command, even when it's tough. And in our daily lives, we may face so many situations and challenges where when trying to follow Islamic principle, but they seem very challenging. What do we do in that situation? That's when we can turn to the life of Ibrahim alayhi salam and can see that what he did, he didn't look at the challenges as obstacles, and they are. It didn't make him stop. What he done, he prioritized his obedience to Allah subhanahu wa ta'ala over all other things, and he trusted in Allah subhanahu wa ta'ala. And this is mentioned in the Quran, Surah Baqarah, I was talking about earlier on. And Allah subhanahu wa ta'ala says in English translation, when his Lord ordered him, "Submit to my will," he responded, "I submit to the Lord of all the worlds." MashaAllah. Straight away, you know, he had no doubt at all in his mind, even from a very early age. And maybe that's something that we can try to develop, inshallah. May Allah subhanahu wa ta'ala make it easier for us to have the unwavering faith in line with what Ibrahim alayhi salam had, and also for us to be get stronger, really strong in our obedience and submission to Allah subhanahu wa ta'ala. That's all I have time for today. Obviously, just a couple of examples lessons from the life of Ibrahim alayhi. So I'll continue with this discussion, inshallah, tomorrow again here at the same time, just before the time of iftar. I'm going to leave you with the waz, leading us up to the time of iftar today, which is at 8:58. Assalamu alaikum.

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0: Assalamu alaikum, my name is Amin Marquis. 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
17: Sa'd bin Ubadah is, of course, a leader of the Ansar, and you see what he's going through. All right, now I'll mention something else here. This man, Suhail bin Amr, was one of the people who, he was basically the person that the Quraysh would send later on as the chief negotiator in the Sulah, in the agreement, the Treaty of Al-Hudaybiyah. Sulah Hudaybiyah, the Treaty of Al-Hudaybiyah, the primary negotiator from the Meccans, from the Quraysh, would be Suhail bin Amr. And part of what was so aggravating to him later on was his own son had actually accepted Islam. His son had become a Muslim. So these are all very critical individuals. And speaking about Sa'd bin Ubadah, what's very interesting is that Imam al-Bayhaqi rahimahullah ta'ala mentions In his book, Al-Dala'il, Dala'il al-Nubuwa, he actually talks about how Abu Sufyan, he says that he heard somebody saying, فَإِنْ يُسْلِمِ السَّعْدَانِ يُصْبِحْ مُحَمَّدًا بِمَكَّةَ لَا يَخْشَى خِلَافَ الْمُخَالِفِ. He heard somebody saying, at that time when these Ansar came and the word started spreading in Medina, that these people are coming and they're accepting Islam and they're trying to take Muhammad over there and all of this is going on, that he remembers somebody saying that if the two Sa'ads accept Islam, become followers of Muhammad, tomorrow morning Muhammad will not fear the opposition of anyone in Mecca anymore. Abu Sufyan says that the next morning, he said, I asked, who are these two Sa'ads that you talk about? Is it As'ad bin Bakr or As'ad bin Hudayn? So he says the second night, he hears the same poet saying, Aya Sa'adu, Sa'ad al-Awsi kuntu anta nasira, wa ya Sa'adu, Sa'ad al-Khazrajina al-Ghatarifi, ajiba ila da'i al-huda wa tamanniya 'ala Allah fi al-firdaws munyata 'arifi fa inna thawab Allah li talib al-huda jinanun min al-firdaws dhat rafarifi. That again, here's the poet talking about these two Sa'ads. One is from Aws and one is from Khazraj. One is from Aws, one is from Khazraj, and he talks about how they have answered the call of guidance and they have put their hopes in achieving and attaining paradise. So the next day Abu Sufyan says, Huwa wallahi Sa'ad bin Mu'adh wa Sa'ad bin Ubadah. This has to be Sa'ad bin Mu'adh and Sa'ad bin Ubadah. And that was exactly it, that when the Prophet ﷺ was able to achieve, when he was able to gain not just the confidence but the support and the faith and the belief of Sa'ad bin Mu'adh and Sa'ad bin Ubadah, that set the stage for the Prophet ﷺ to be able to go to Al-Madinatul Munawwara and to be able to establish himself there and the community there. Because these two individuals, these two Sa'ad bin Ubadah, Sa'ad bin Mu'adh, were extremely influential people whose influence was even understood in Mecca. That even the people of Mecca understood that these two people, if one is from Aws, one is from Khazraj, and there are two tribes that have been fighting, and they're very extremely influential. Their people will do whatever they tell them to do. If both of these guys get on the same page and join forces, Muhammad sallallahu alayhi wasallam will really have some strong support at that point in time. And that is exactly what was achieved at this particular point in time. And that's what makes it so critical and so important. Now to talk about, again, the aftermath of these people accepting Islam and joining the Prophet sallallahu alayhi wasallam. The Ansar now depart. To wrap up the thing, one of these people, Sa'ad bin Ubadah, was the same one who was being tortured there by these people. And so you see all the stories kind of connecting together. All right? And that's where Sa'ad bin Ubadah firsthand gets to see what the Muslims and what the Prophet ﷺ have been going through there in Mecca. Now the Ansar, they leave Mecca, they leave Mina, they leave Hajj, and they go back to Yathrib, what we will call Al-Madinatul Munawwara. They go back to this blessed city of Medina. Now that they've given the oath of allegiance to the Prophet ﷺ, they've made an agreement to where now Muslims will start to arrive in Medina. They go back there and they basically now openly proclaim their Islam. Everyone and anyone who's a Muslim comes out and basically says, we are Muslims, this is our community, we're establishing a community, we're going to be bringing a lot more Muslims and the Prophet ﷺ and establishing a community here. And they specifically go to some of the leaders of their people, the elders of the community, who all of them have not accepted Islam yet. They specifically go to them to show them some respect and also appeal to them and try to gain their confidence and their support. Amongst them is an elder of the community. His name is Amr bin al-Jamuh. Amr bin al-Jamuh. So I'd like to share this particular story with you, and then I'll tell you a little bit more about him. Amr bin al-Jamuh, he was one of the elders of the community in Yathrib in Medina. He was still a mushrik at this particular time. He's very elderly, he's very senior, he's very respected. His son, Mu'adh bin Amr, not only has accepted Islam, but he actually went with the people who went in this second oath of allegiance and accepted Islam and gave the oath of allegiance to the Prophet ﷺ. So Mu'adh bin Amr, his own son, is a Muslim now. So they come to Amr bin al-Jamuh and they present the message to him, and there are actually narrations that talk about when Mus'ab bin Umair, a year ago, when Mus'ab bin Umair radiallahu ta'ala anhu came to Medina, when he came to Yathrib, he forbade, Amr bin al-Jamuh had four sons. And it was like the pride of the family, he had these four young, big, strong sons. He had forbidden his son from going and talking to Mus'ab bin Umair. One of his sons ended up accepting Islam. He even asks his son, what does this guy say? What does he say to you? That you go and you listen to him. And it said that his son recited Surah Al-Fatiha to him. At which Amr bin al-Jamuh didn't really have any response. So he had had some interaction. He had spoken to Mus'ab bin Umair. He had kind of reprimanded him. Who are you? Why are you here? Why are you trying to take away our youth and split up our community? So he had had some interaction, but he was this elderly individual who was very well respected, was still practicing his shirk, wasn't really comfortable with all of this, you know, new stuff that was going on there in Medina, in his city. Now, this part of the story is very interesting, but also a little funny as well. His son, Mu'adh bin Amr, and Amr bin al-Jamuh was a leader of Banu Salima. Banu Salima, who were some of the inhabitants of Medina, you know the masjid that we refer to today as Masjid Qiblatain, right? That's actually the masjid of Banu Salima. So he was one of the leaders of Banu Salima. So along with his son Mu'adh bin Amr, there was another young man from Banu Salima who had also become a Muslim. His name was Mu'adh bin Jabal. That should ring a bell, famous Sahabi. All right, and that's why Mu'adh bin Jabal was appointed as the Imam of the Masjid of Bani Salima by the Prophet sallallahu alaihi wasallam. So now these two young men, Mu'adh bin Jabal and his own son Mu'adh bin Amr, what they basically do is that this man Amr bin al-Jamuh, he had an idol that he used to keep in his home and that he used to look after. He was the elder, the leader of his people. There was an idol that they refer to as Manat. It's talked about in the Quran as well, right? So the idol called Manat, which was a very big, important idol to the people in that region, the mushriks of that region, right? He used to keep it in his home, look after it, and take care of it. Because he was the leader, he was the elder, the senior. So his own son, Mu'adh bin Amr and Mu'adh bin Jabal, his friend, two young guys, they basically decide to kind of mess around a little bit with the old man. Or with his idol. So what they do is that every evening he would, you know, clean up the idol and, you know, present an offering and dress it up and rub perfume on it, etc. Like kind of, you know, take care of it, maintain it. And then he'd go to sleep, and he was a very old, elderly man, so he'd go to sleep. They would sneak in at night, grab the idol, and they would take it, and there were some ditches outside of the area of where Banu Salima lived. There were some ditches out there where they basically used to go and, you know, throw their waste, you know, dump all the waste and even, you know, use the restroom and all that kind of stuff out there. And they would take this, they took this idol and they went and they threw it over there. And then they came back at night, they snuck back at night. He wakes and it specifically mentions they dropped it upside down into like a ditch full of waste. Now, when Amr bin al-Jamuh wakes up in the morning, he doesn't see the idol, and he's like, who took the idol? Who did this? And he would go out looking for the idol until he found it there in that ditch, in the waste, and he's furious. So he takes the idol out, he washes it down, he cleans it up, you know, he puts perfume on it, he fixes everything up, and he puts it, and he says that, wallahi, if I find out who's doing this, I'm gonna teach them a lesson. I'll take care of them. So again, the next day occurs, he's maintaining it, taking care of it, he goes to sleep, they sneak back in at night, they grab the idol, they go and they throw it again in a ditch full of waste. He wakes up in the morning, again finds it, he's just furious, and they, you know, he brings it back, cleans it up, and puts it back. The third day, they come and they do the same exact thing. He again finds it the third morning. He's angry, he's furious. He brings it back, cleans it up, and puts it back in its place. That evening when he's about to go to sleep, before going to sleep, it's starting to kind of occur to him. Like, this is just unbelievable. This is my God. And somebody comes and takes him every single night and throws him in a ditch full of human waste. Like basically dunks him in the toilet. Like, I don't understand what's going on. So he's a little frustrated now. So he takes his sword and he put ثُمَّ جَاءَ بِسَيْفِهِ فَعَلَّقَهُ عَلَيْهِ, and he ties his sword around the neck of the idol. And he says, إِنِّي وَاللَّهِ مَا أَعْلَمُ مَنْ يَصْنَعُ بِكَ مَا أَرَى. He says, I don't know who's messing around with you. But he says, فَإِنْ كَانَ فِيكَ خَيْرٌ فَامْتَنِعْ فَهَذَا سَيْفْ مَعَكَ. He says that if you are good, if you are actually a god, then defend yourself. I'm leaving my sword with you. I'm asking you, please defend yourself. So now when he goes to sleep, and these two guys, they come, his own son being one of them, they come here again, and they come and they see a sword hanging from the neck of the idol. They're like, oh, this has gotten really serious. So they take the sword out, they put the sword down, they go and they take the idol. Again, I'm not condoning any of this, just telling the story. They find a dead dog, you know, just maybe lying by the side of the road, like roadkill. They find a dead dog. They tie the idol to a dead dog, all right, kalban megitan. And then they tie this idol to a dead dog, and they go to one of the empty, abandoned wells of Banu Salima, and they throw the idol tied to a dead dog into this abandoned well. The next morning he wakes up, he finds the sword lying there, he goes to where the idol's not there, he goes to where normally the idol is, in the ditch, in the toilet. He doesn't see the idol over there, so he goes around looking for it, asking everyone about it. He finally stumbles upon this abandoned well, and he looks inside and he sees this idol, you know, upside down, inside of this abandoned well, tied to a dead dog. And this is just too much for him. So he says, no, this is it. This doesn't make sense anymore. I'm leaving you here. I'm leaving you here. He goes and he actually says, I need to talk to one of these Muslims that have been talking about not worshipping these idols. I'd like to talk to one of you now. They hear that Amr bin al-Jamuh, Shaykh, right? Old, elderly, like man and leader, respected individual. He's asking to speak to a Muslim about Islam. So they're excited. They come to him, they talk to him, and he accepts Islam. فَأَسْلَمَ بِرَحْمَةِ اللَّهِ تَعَالَى وَحَسُنَ إِسْلَامُهُ وَحِينَ أَسْلَمَ عَرَفَ مِنَ اللَّهِ مَا عَرَفَ وَهُوَ يَذْكُرُ صَنَمَهُ ذَلِكَ وَمَا أَبْصَرَ مِنْ أَمْرِهِ وَيَشْكُرُ اللَّهَ الَّذِي أَنْقَذَهُ مِمَّا كَانَ فِيهِ مِنَ الْعَمَى وَالضَّلَالَةِ. And he not just accepted Islam, but he, like they say, وَحَسُنَ إِسْلَامُهُ, he perfected his Islam. Like he really excelled in the practice of his faith. He didn't just ceremoniously accept Islam and then go right back to life. No, he actively embraced his faith and his religion, and he practiced Islam. And he used to remember, he used to recall that idol in this whole incident and talk about it and tell people about it. And then he used to thank Allah for saving him from this blindness, this spiritual blindness, and this dalala, this misguidance that he was drowning in. And he used to say these couplets. He used to say, Wallahi, لو كنت إلها لم تكن أنت وكلب وسط في بئر في وسط بئر في قرني أف لملقاك إلها مستدا الآن فتشناك عن سوء الغبن الحمد لله العلي ذي المنن الواهب الرزاق ديان الدين هو الذي أنقذني من قبل أن أكون في ظلمة قبر مرتهني. He said these couplets. He's speaking to the idol. He says that I swear to Allah, if you would have been a god, you never would have ended up tied to a dead dog inside of a well. That if you were a god, that just wouldn't happen. Is that too much to ask? Right? He says that it is so just unbelievable what ended up happening to you, and it really shows that believing in you, how misguided it was. He says the ultimate praises to Allah, the one who has blessed us with all the favors, the one who has given us all the gifts that we enjoy, the one that blesses us with the sustenance, and the one who has provided the true proper deen, the religion. He is the one who saved me from ending up in the darkness of my grave, subjected to punishment due to my disbelief. So he used to thank Allah subhanahu wa ta'ala and quote these couplets and talk about this incident. I wanted to just kind of conclude this particular story by talking about Amr ibn al-Jamuh, who he actually was and what he actually went on to, you know, achieve or become. This is again fast forwarding a little bit, but there will be lots of stories at that time to talk about this. But since we're talking about Amr ibn al-Jamuh, because it is a very interesting story, because it's a story about a very, very elderly man who is very respected amongst his people, who's very set in his ways for 60, 70, 80, God knows how many years. He's been worshipping an idol. He is the caretaker of an idol. So yet after all of this, he realizes this is wrong and he accepts Islam. But you see the effect of being, you know, in the company of the Prophet ﷺ and being a part of that community and how it motivated everyone. So Amr ibn al-Jamuh, one of the effects of old age on him was that he had lost a lot of ability and movement in one of his legs. So he was very severely, he really seriously struggled with one of his legs. And because of that, it was almost to the point of where it was a physical disability. Like he couldn't even walk properly. He couldn't walk on his own. He would need help and support when he walked. So it was that bad. When the Battle of Badr came around, and the community's built now, right? For a year and a half, for almost 2 years, the community's been developing and building, and they've been in the company of the Prophet ﷺ. So fast forwarding to the Battle of Badr, when the Battle of Badr came and everyone was going, and all of his sons were also going, he said, I want to go as well. And his sons went to the Prophet ﷺ, and they said, O Messenger of Allah, our father is a very old man. He's a very old man. And on top of that, he has his physical disability. Please, can you let him know, explain to him that he doesn't have to go? He won't listen to us, obviously. His sons are like, Dad, you don't have to go. He said, be quiet, you don't know anything. Right? So they said, can you please explain to him? So when he comes to the Prophet ﷺ, the Prophet ﷺ says that you're an elderly man, you have this physical disability, you do not have to go. And at the insistence of his family, his sons, he doesn't end up going. From that point on, he just felt so terrible about it. He would always keep like yelling at his sons that you people kept me out of paradise. You boys kept me out of Jannah. I was going to go to the Battle of Badr. You kept me away from this. And he was just furious. He was angry with them. So now when the Battle of Uhud came around, and he used to tell them, he says, I swear to Allah, if another situation, another opportunity comes up, nobody will keep me back. Nobody. Don't you even look at me. So when the Battle of Uhud came around, he said, I'm going, that's it. And his sons were like, you know, and he goes to the Prophet ﷺ from before. As soon as the announcement of the Battle of Uhud made is, he goes to the Prophet ﷺ and he says, O Messenger of Allah, it is my full intention to come with you. I will come with you. My sons will try to stop me. They will come to you. You got to have my back this time. Right? And so he goes home and he starts putting on his armor and his helmet and everything. He's ready to go, picking up his sword and his shield. And his sons are like, here we go again. They're like, you're not going to listen to us. He's like, that's right, I'm not going to listen to you. So they go to the Prophet ﷺ, and he shows up full, ready in armor, like, let's go, when are we leaving? And they're like, Ya Rasulullah, please explain to him. Look at his leg and this and that. And the Prophet ﷺ, seeing the zeal, the passion, the desire that this man has. The Prophet ﷺ says, they say, look, O Messenger of Allah, look, he can't even walk properly. Because he's like, you know, using his sword like as a cane. And he's like hobbling along and kind of walking along barely. And they say, look, Ya Rasulullah, look how he walks. He can't even walk properly. Look at his leg. And the Prophet ﷺ said, why wouldn't you want him to walk like that in paradise? Why are you depriving your father of that opportunity? Let him go. Sami'na wa ata'na, right? Muhammadur Rasulullah sallallahu alayhi wa sallam. Sami'na wa ata'na. So they say, that's it. Whatever you say, O Messenger of Allah. So, this man, Amr ibn al-Jamuh, the narration mentions that his wife later on tells a story that before he left the home, he made a dua. She heard him making dua. When he put on his armor and he was about to leave his home, he made dua. He said, Allahumma rzuqni ash-shahada. Allahumma rzuqni ash-shahada. Allahumma rzuqni shahadatan fi sabilik. Oh Allah, grant me martyrdom. 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What he meant in his expression was, Ya Allah, I don't want to come hobbling back to my family as, you know, some old, disabled man anymore. I want to go out with glory. So he goes out to the battlefield, and narration mentions that his sons were like, all right, fine, you came out here, but you can't stop us from protecting you. So they surrounded him. And then in the Battle of Uhud, when things started breaking down and the Prophet ﷺ was being attacked, him and all of his sons went to go defend the Prophet ﷺ. And his sons, you know, it mentions that some of his sons were also shaheed, and he also basically fell shaheed at that time. And later on, him and his nephew, when his wife came later on to arrange for the burial, to bring the shrouds, the kafan, or just to come in general and identify the body for the burial, that the Prophet ﷺ commanded that both him and his nephew be buried together. And at that point in time, the Prophet ﷺ says something very, very beautiful. The Prophet ﷺ walked by his body, stopped and looked at his body lying there. And the Prophet ﷺ says, Inni araka. I see you right now. Like, it's as if like the Prophet ﷺ was being shown like a vision. He says, Inni araka tamshi. I see you walking in paradise with the same leg, but it's okay now. I see you walking, standing upright, walking fast, walking brisk, healthy, fine, with your leg, and it's absolutely fine, and I see you walking in paradise. And he told the family members, I see your father, I see your husband walking proudly in paradise, and his leg is fine, his leg is okay. So this is the story of Amr bin al-Jamuh. He was one of those leaders of that community in Medina who ended up accepting Islam when the Ansar, they reached back into Medina. What we'll be talking about, inshallah, in the next session is we'll actually talk about Bad'ul Hijrati min Makkah ila al-Madina. We'll talk about the beginning of migration, the movement from Makkah to Medina, and the Muslims beginning to make their way from Makkah to Medina. And we'll talk about some of those real powerful human stories that occurred at that time, so that we can appreciate their sacrifice. They were rewarded with Medina, but that didn't come for free. We've talked about 13 years of struggle in Makkah, and then even the journey from Makkah to Medina was a journey. A lot of them didn't survive, and a lot of them had to go through a lot in order to make it there. And then finally, you know, even once they reach Medina, then we'll be talking about the Medinan era and how the sacrifices continued on into the Medinan era. And if nothing else, the appreciation that we can take from this, what we can walk away from, is that we are the beneficiaries. We are the beneficiaries of a deen, of a religion, of a tradition that has gone through so much, that so much sacrifice, so much, you know, difficulty, so much blood, lives, sweat, you know, has been poured into it in order to bring it here to us to this point. We might be enjoying the blessings of Allah subhanahu wa ta'ala. You know, we sit in our comfortable cars and we drive over here and we walk into this comfortable masjid and we pray on this carpet and we sit here, you know, relaxing, comfortably listening to 30 minutes, 45 minutes of a discussion about the life of the Prophet ﷺ. These are the blessings of Allah. We don't have to feel guilty. We don't have to feel guilty that we enjoy the blessings of Allah, but we do have to appreciate what has gone into bringing it to this particular point. What we are reaping the fruits, the harvest of this legacy. This is a legacy of great sacrifice. A lot has gone into it. So appreciating what all these generations, what these people, what these families, these generations, these individuals, this entire community, what they went through to ensure that the deen would reach us one day, 1400 years later. And that's why we learn about them. That's why we talk about them. That's why we educate ourselves about this. And we make dua that may Allah subhanahu wa ta'ala reward them on our behalf. And may Allah subhanahu wa ta'ala, this is why we say, radiyallahu anhum, may Allah be pleased with them. And may Allah subhanahu wa ta'ala allow us to follow in their footsteps and benefit from their legacy. Subhanallah wa bihamdihi, subhanakallahu wa bihamdik, nashhadu wa la ilaha illa anta, nastaghfiruka wa natubu ilayk.
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14: Bismillah ar-Rahman ar-Rahim. On the authority of the son of Umar, may Allah be pleased with them both, who said, "The Messenger of Allah, may the blessings and peace of Allah be upon him, took me by the shoulder and said, 'Be in the world as though you were a stranger or a wayfarer.'" The son of Umar, may Allah be pleased with them both, used to say, "At evening, do not expect to live till morning, and at morning, do not expect to live till evening. 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It was related by Al-Bukhari.
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1: A little bit about the news.

0: That is,
1: that alone is fantastic. Honestly.
0: If you've got children, you take them to rides.
1: I take my kids every year and they have so much fun. It's every year we go, even before we were Muslims, I was a Muslim.
0: Yeah.
1: We went every year because it's fantastic.
0: But I can remember even years ago.
1: There's also world food stalls, dessert and sweet treats as well for anyone that's looking to eat well on Eid and not have to cook it themselves.
0: But these prices are so much cheaper than typical fun fairs. You know, easily perhaps a third of the price.
1: Definitely. Festival vibes and family fun. There's lots to do. There will be lots to do on Spire Eid. There's a lot going on behind the scenes.
0: Get this, folks. You can get dessert and sweet treats.
1: And then we've got shopping stalls as well. So if you want to get your abayas, if you want to get perfume, there's lots going to be there. Whole family celebration. You can bring everyone down. You do not have to be Muslim to go to Spire Eid as well. Everyone is welcome, irrespective of what religion, faith you follow. You can go, you can attend. Like I said, I used to go before I was a Muslim. Everyone is welcome. It's a friendly, fun, amazing. I love it.
0: Actually, to be fair, I've not actually been to this.
1: You need to go this year. No, you need to make sure he goes this year. It'll be run from 1 p.m. till 9 p.m. at Stockwell Park.
0: Do they have the, what do you call them? The little, the little cars that you ride, what do you call it?
1: Bumper cars.
0: That's it.
1: They have bumper cars. You've missed out. Oh, what? They're only about £1 as well. Go.
0: Oh,
1: it's fantastic. There is, I do say, there is queues. It's very popular in Spire Eid. It is thousands and thousands of people go attend the Spire Eid every year. And from all over the country as well, we get people traveling from really far. We are going to have more about Inspire Eid on next week's show because that will be just before Inspire Eid comes around. So keep your ears out and tune in next week if you want to find out all the latest about what's going to be happening at Inspire Eid and what you can expect. There'll be plenty on social media as well, so keep your eye out on the social media for all the info about Inspire Eid, especially like parking. Please, please, please, I beg you, be considerate of parking this year. Do not block residents in. Do not block any driveways, houses. Park in the designated parking area. There's more than enough parking for everyone. Please be mindful of traffic as well. And just be mindful of other people because Inspire Eid, a lot of work has gone into this to make sure this happens this Eid. So please, please, please be respectful of the residents that live nearby. Well,
0: what I suggest, if inshallah you can park perhaps quarter of a mile or half a mile away and then walk, that might be better for you.
1: And if you live locally, just walk as well. It's not far. It's in Farley Hill.
0: Yeah.
1: So yeah. But how are you, Paul, apart from that? How has your week been? We've both been sick.
0: Yeah, I'm still sort of dragging on. Friday, I felt really quite poorly. I didn't go into work Friday, but then I had to get things moving because I was the imam for the second Jama'at on Friday. So I thought, so I popped out and I got some ibuprofen at the chemist and then took that and I took paracetamol as well. And then I managed to lead the prayer and do the thing. And then, of course, I had to do the show on Friday. And I got home and Friday night, I was like,
1: help, send help.
0: Yeah. And I thought it was over. And then I started feeling poorly again Sunday night.
1: Yeah, it's just not great. I've been ill since Friday as well. So
0: I keep feeling ill.
1: We're both suffering. But we're here today. We kept it going to bring you all the latest news.
0: So remember, by the way, it's 1 p.m. till 9 p.m. So the thing, it's on the 27th and 28th of May. It's going to be open right up until Maghrib. So there you go.
1: And there will be prayer facilities as well. There is always prayer facilities in Spire Eid. But we will have more next week. We're going to have a guest on the show, probably Brother Tarek, but we'll find out nearer the time, inshallah. But yes, do keep your eyes peeled and ears peeled on social media.
0: Shall we start the news issue?
1: The news, yeah. Yeah, so two teenagers have been found guilty of killing 26-year-old Adam Khan after luring him to a street and attacking him with a machete. So Adam Khan, I think many people know this brother. Many people heard about this incident. It was an incredibly sad incident. He was attacked on Humberstone Road in Luton about 6 p.m. on the 31st of August, 2025, according to barrister Kate Becks, KC, at Harrow Crown Court, because the court

0: courts were too busy in Luton to be able to facilitate this case, and it dragged on for ages. So this was actually heard at Harrow Crown Court instead of Luton. Boy aged 17, who was 16 at the time of the killing, was found guilty of murder. And a girl aged 17, also was 16 at the time of the killing, was found guilty of manslaughter for her part in his death. Due to legal reasons, there are restrictions relating to children under the age of 18. The pair, from Luton, cannot be named.
1: I have to say, you know, I think it's high time for such crimes as this thing in UK law of continuing to treat people under the age of 18 when they've done things like manslaughter and murder. I can think, frankly, is untenable.
0: I agree to a certain extent. I think once they've been found guilty, they should be named.
1: Yeah.
0: I don't believe when they're going through the court process that they should be named, because, you know, if...
1: Well, just in case they're found innocent.
0: In case they're found innocent.
1: On that, I agree, but the point
0: Because
1: is,
0: that could change their names if they are an innocent party.
1: But now they've been found... But when they've been found guilty, how is that serving anything that they're not being named? It's ridiculous.
0: Well, potentially when they are sentenced, because they haven't actually set a date for sentencing, but they will be sentenced at a later date. So they haven't been sentenced yet. There's two ways. So the judge can lift it himself. He or she can choose to lift the reporting restrictions, so the section 45. However, if the journalists can also do applications to lift the section 45 as well. I've done it before for different case. The case of, his name's gone from my head now, I should know this, but it was Ibrahim
1: Khan.
0: No, was it Ibrahim Khan? Yeah. He was convicted of killing Hamza outside of Chorney High School for Boys many years ago. It was probably back in 2021, I think, or 2022. But yes, so journalists can apply to have the restrictions lifted. I hope that journalists will apply, or the judge will lift the restrictions as well. I think it will be beneficial for the community. I would love to apply myself, but it's quite a lengthy process. I am going to probably speak to other journalists who are reporting on this about whether they're up for doing a joint application, because I think it is beneficial for the community, because I have seen a lot, though people aren't supposed to name, I haven't seen names, but I've seen a lot of rumours around the alleged offenders, and I think it would be beneficial to be able to name and picture them to be able to put any rumours to bed about what has happened. So yeah, jurors were shown CCTV footage of Khan, who also lived in Luton. I hate this term, I'm not going to use it. He got a tie wrench out the boot, and he was fighting with the boy, who was obviously armed with a machete. In the original reporting, it said that he armed himself with a tire wrench, and the boy came to the scene with a machete, which I think is really unfair, because it implies that Khan was an aggressor and Adam was just defending himself, from what I've seen on the CCTV footage.
1: Right, hang on a minute. How do you arrive at the scene?
0: Yeah, exactly.
1: With a machete in your hand.
0: This specific article, because when it comes to court stuff,
1: of course that's innocent, isn't it?
0: It is very innocent, and you know,
1: arriving at the scene with a machete in your hand. Of course, that's
0: very innocent. Very innocent, obviously.
1: Is it me, or is this a case of sometimes where you get members of the legal profession just come out with such comments when they're representing people, where they sort of undermine themselves and their profession? They really should.
0: I don't know if this was said in court or whether it was the use of journalist language reporting on the case. But I did see a number of people have contention with the way it was described, because it was pretty bad, because it kind of implied that Adam was the aggressor when he wasn't. Bex, who was the KC barrister on this case, said the girl knew the boy and Khan, and told jurors, Bex told jurors, the prosecution case is that she lured Mr. Khan to the scene where the boy attacked him with a machete, which was he was carrying in his trousers. So yes, carrying in his trousers.
1: What was the motivation for this?
0: There wasn't. So she told the trial, being overseen by Judge Mr. Justice Beth Ann, Khan was the victim of an ambush. Jurors heard Khan and the girl had exchanged phone messages, then met near Humberstone Road. Now, under oath, the boy admitted. Now, these allegations have been proven as false because the police searched both Adam Khan's phone and the girl's phone, and none of these allegations were ever found to be justified. So the boy alleged.
1: But it's actually quoted here from the Detective Bex, said that no messages of a sexual nature, that's her quote, had been reserved from the girl's device or Mr. Khan's.
0: Yes. So he and the girl, the boy that committed this offence, said he and the girl had planned to trick Khan by claiming that he'd offered her cannabis in exchange for sex. And that was the allegation that the boy made on the stand and then took back. Obviously, the barrister for the prosecution said that there's been no evidence that that happened at all. There was no messages of a sexual nature that was recovered on either devices. Bex told the trial that Khan had been stabbed 5 times, twice in the face, twice in the stomach, and once in the arm, and he had died in hospital later that evening. One witness had told the police that Khan was not trying to attack the boy with the wrench, but was clearly trying to protect himself. She told the jurors the boy had a number of convictions for youth crime dating back to 2023 when he was just 14. They include assaults on children and a police officer and knife crime. In March 2025, he had admitted attempted robbery, possession of an offensive weapon, a machete previously in 2025, and unlawful wounding. On the 23rd of April 2025, he was sentenced by Milton Keynes Magistrates Court to a youth rehabilitation order with intensive supervision and surveillance, which ended on the 22nd of October 2025. And obviously this incident had happened in, where's it gone? 31st of August 2025. So he was still under this youth rehabilitation order at the time. He'd also been subject to a 5-month curfew, handed a 3-month exclusion order with electronic monitoring from entering Aylesbury.
1: What have they actually been found guilty with?
0: So there
1: is it manslaughter?
0: So no, the boy has been convicted of murder. He's been found guilty of murder. The girl has been found guilty of manslaughter for her part in his death because she didn't physically, while she was part of the attack, you know, she lured Adam to the scene. She didn't actually physically assault the man. You know, she didn't assault Adam.
1: So do we know roughly when the sentencing
0: we have no date at the moment. We don't know what court it's going to take place in. We don't know what date it's going to happen. Detective Inspector Adam Bridge of Bedfordshire, Cambridgeshire and Hertfordshire Major Crime Unit said the teenagers who stabbed Adam arrived at the scene armed with a knife, demonstrating a clear willingness to use extreme violence if the situation escalated. I feel like we still don't know what happened, and I don't know if we will ever know what happened and why this happened. You know, I do think these two should be named. I think it's beneficial. It sounds like, from what I've read, it sounds like a honey trap scenario, which we have had in Luton before. If you've ever watched 24 Hours in Police Custody, the murder of Saul Murray will be familiar to you. He was a victim of a honey trap incident, which led to his death being murdered. But obviously, I think there will be some serious investigation into this boy because he clearly had a lot of offences. Youth crime, he's previously been in possession of a machete. He's previously been convicted or admitted unlawful wounding. You know, he's clearly quite a dangerous individual already. I hope the courts will take that into consideration when sentencing him, given I know he's only 17 and he was 16 at the time of the offence, but he clearly is a repeat offender. You know, it sounds like he's this is not the first time he's committed a stabbing, and he's fortunate that the other victim didn't die as well, you know, these sort of things.
1: I have to say, with the prevalence of these things that we're reporting on so regularly now, I think the sentencing judges really, really need to think about how society has changed so much in such a short time, and they really need to start putting the maximum sentences, just if nothing else, well, literally as a deterrence.
0: 100%. I do agree on that. This, I think, needs the full force of these orders, for both of them, really. It's, you know, a young man has lost his life. He did a lot for the community as well.
1: Yeah.
0: You know, he was a real pillar of the community. He inspired a lot of young people. A lot of people lost a very dear friend. You know, a lot of brothers really respected Adam, and it's incredibly sad that this happened to him. It's incredibly sad that these young people thought they could take his life for whatever reason. We may never know what reason that they had for doing this. It's just very sad all round, really.
1: Now, sadly, we've got another violent incident to report on. So this is a situation where a man who stabbed someone that he described as his friend, quote, 6 times, and then shot him in the back. However, this man has actually pleaded guilty. So this is Callum Birmingham, 38, of Belmont Road, and he pleaded guilty to grievous bodily harm in court on Tuesday, the 5th of May, so that's just last week. And this attack happened 25th of March last year. It's interesting how he described the person as a friend, but I
0: don't understand it. I mean, maybe they were friends before he did this. Police say that Birmingham had been with his victim on the night before the assault, taking drugs and drinking before returning to an address in Repton Close. But a fight broke out between the pair the following morning, with Birmingham stabbing the victim.
1: This is the thing from the description. He actually stabbed him in the head and the face.
0: Yep. Multiple times.
1: And then shot him at point blank range in the back.
0: I also recommend watching. Bedfordshire Police have got a video about his arrest, of his arrest. And he was desperate to flee. So he fled in a blue Jaguar, and emergency services were called after the victim collapsed in a front garden of a neighbouring property while trying to get help. The victim was left fighting for his life in hospital for weeks after the attack. And then specialist arm response units were deployed to the Dallow area, which is where Belmont Road is, of the town, following reports of Birmingham's vehicle being spotted but failing to stop the police. In this dramatic video, it shows Birmingham, who was arrested by armed officers in Conway Road, which is just round the corner of here in Kingsway, after a chase, during which he tried to drive the wrong way down a one-way road. So on Conway Road, he tried to enter into Conway Road the wrong way down it, and then collided with 3 other vehicles. Police also found a live firearm and a bottle of vodka in the car. Birmingham pleaded guilty to Section 18 GBH at Luton Crown Court, having previously admitted possession of a firearm and dangerous driving. He's due to be sentenced at Luton Crown Court on the 24th of June. So we will keep you updated on what sentence he gets. Detective Inspector Verity McCann from the Bedfordshire and Cambridgeshire and Hertfordshire Major Crime Unit said, "Birmingham is a dangerous man who carried out what can only be described as a ferocious and sustained attack on the victim. Mm. This incident could have easily resulted in Birmingham killing his friend. Anyone with
1: a propensity
0: for violence of this level has no place in our community. We would like to thank the teams who reacted so quickly to arrest Birmingham and the detectives who've worked tirelessly to bring him to justice, particularly the officers from the Luton Criminal Investigation Department, aka CID.
1: I've got to say, and the Major
0: Crime Unit.
1: I've got to say this point again, and I've done this a few times over the last couple of months. Massive shout out to our local constabulary.
0: Yeah, they're fantastic. Police force.
1: This guy was armed. the local police knew he was, and, you know, literally without fear, that they went after this guy, apprehended him, and they've arrested him.
0: Mm.
1: So I can't even imagine what it must be like for, I mean, okay, you understand that these officers are armed officers, when they, but even so.
0: But even then, you know, being an armed officer is quite difficult, because if you do take the decision to have to, have to shoot someone, you then face a lot of scrutiny over why did you do it? Should you have done it?
1: Yeah.
0: Especially if that person dies. Oh, well, you know, was it right thing to do? Have you killed someone unnecessarily? You can be off work for months on end while they, you know, investigate it. It's a very hard job to do. And I don't think we give enough credit to our armed police force in this country. You know, other countries.
1: I mean, it's quite chilling. It's actually quite chilling reading this. I mean, if you don't know, folks, Inspire FM, our studio is actually on Dalry Road.
0: Mm.
1: So reading all this, and you're looking at these locations, Belmont and Conway. I mean, these are literally
0: round the corner.
1: Round the corner to us. And I'm looking at this, and I think, goodness me, these are places where I've been countless times.
0: I know, it's actually quite scary.
1: Yeah.
0: Quickly, I want to move on. I'm not going to read about the cannabis farm, because yet again, another cannabis farm's been found on Wilson Avenue in Luton. It's been, the police have found it. They've taken it out of operation yet again. Do keep reporting, because it's clear the police are doing work on finding these cannabis farms. So keep reporting them, guys, if you have any suspicions. But yes, construction has started on a £25 million community diagnostic centre in Luton.
1: Oh, this is the one we spoke about recently.
0: We did speak about recently.
1: So they've actually started.
0: They've started already. It's going to be on the University of Bedfordshire's Luton campus. The groundbreaking ceremony was held to officially mark the start of the £25 million project to create the centre, which will serve patients in Luton and South Bedfordshire.
1: So they're going to have endoscopy.
0: Yep.
1: CT scanning, which is computerized aided tomography, CAT scanning, you might know it as, bone density scanning for adult patients. So, wow, lots of good things going on.
0: Lots of good things. And it's also going to be in town centre as well, to make it more accessible for more people to be able to go, rather than having to go to the hospital, which some patients might find unnerving. David Carter, who's the chief exec for Bedfordshire Hospitals, which run Luton and Dunstable Hospital, as well as Bedford, said it's great to see the work beginning for this essential development, which will provide diagnostic and follow-up care closer to the community whilst easing the pressure on our main hospital site. The centre is actually going to open in spring 2027, so it's going to be done pretty quickly, within a year. Professor Andrew Church, who's the interim vice-chancellor for the University of Bedfordshire, said that we are proud to host this vital resource for the community of the on the University of Bedfordshire's Luton campus. It will provide an essential support for local people while creating exceptional learning opportunities for our healthcare students right in the heart of where they study, which is, I think, is fantastic.
1: Mm.
0: It's amazing. Just to add on as well, demolition is going to start of the former Vauxhall factory next this month. Goodman's, who've bought the site, have plans for Goodman Luton Gateway, which is going to be a mix of commercial, industrial park for business in manufacturing, engineering and digital infrastructure, as well as advanced logistics. Demolition will start taking place on the 26th of May. Historical items from the factory will be saved, and other construction material will be reused and recycled where possible.
1: Crumbs, that is going to take them.
0: It's going to take them a long time.
1: That is huge.
0: Yep.
1: Yeah, you only realize just how large that place is,
0: and that's,
1: is when you drive down the side of it, you know, coming down towards the airport roundabout. It just goes on and on and on.
0: Bearing in mind, that's only a third of the site. When that was in Vauxhall was in full big power.
1: Yeah,
0: that, you know, all
1: that
0: those
1: was just the vans.
0: Yeah, you know, yeah, all those new housing that
1: yeah,
0: they've got
1: they
0: on Kempton Road. That was all Vauxhall factory for many years. So yeah, it's a huge site. It's good to see that there's going to be regeneration, new jobs coming to Luton. Mm. Keep an eye out for that. Lots of new jobs coming into Luton with the airport expansion as well. We're getting a lot of regeneration. But yes, join us after the break, where we'll be joined by Soul Sisters to talk about their Preed Eid Bazaar, and Aisha from Luta May Vauxhall to talk about their upcoming project as well. But join us after the break.
1: Sorry.
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7: Assalamu alaikum, hello and welcome back to the News and Culture Show with me, Laura Conda, and my co-host, Paul Cooper.
8: Welcome, Slava, folks, welcome back.
7: A little bit about the News and Culture Show. We talk about all the latest news from Luton, as well as art, culture and events. You can go out and have some fun in this amazing town. So joining us now, we have two very special sisters, Nima and Afshar. They are going to, from Soul Sisters, who do lots of different events across the town. And they have a pre-Eid bazaar coming up, which we're going to find out all about. So assalamu alaikum, ladies.
9: Walaikum assalam.
7: So yeah, do you want to tell us a little bit about the pre-Eid bazaar that you've got coming up next week?
10: The pre-Eid bazaar is exactly what it says. It is a bazaar, it is a souk, it's a market. And it's a market where we are basically having a lot of small businesses showcasing whatever they are selling, We also have a lot of first-timer sisters who have never stepped out of their homes, or who are just working from home or doing small little businesses like at home, things like probably selling food and things like that. So we're
9: going to have a lot of stalls around food, snacks, mains, and desserts. We're going to have a lot of pre-Eid shopping stalls,
11: clothes, jewelry,
9: yes, abayas. We're going to have a kids' corner as well at this event, and we're going to have a lot of stalls around kids. So they're going to be a lot of games, face painting, kids' gifts and things like that. And obviously, you cannot do without a henna stall, because no Eid is complete without henna.
8: Oh, that's going to get my daughter interested. My daughter does henna.
9: Yeah,
11: spend some money.
9: please come with your families and spend some money.
7: I was going to say, obviously, it's about a week before Eid. Will there be lots of Eid abayas there for sisters to do their last minute Eid shopping?
11: Yeah, it's a great, because you find all of the things that you need for Eid in one place. Mm-hmm. So it's going to be very easy. You just come, do the shopping, and that's it. You find everything.
9: But one very important thing we also want to mention is that this event is also happening because we have collaborated with IKCA, mm-hmm. which is an Imran Khan charity appeal, and we are raising money for a very special cause. This time they've asked us to specifically raise £4,100, which will go towards free treatment for a sister who's battling cancer back in Pakistan. So we're going to have an IKC charity stall out there as well. Mm-hmm. And we're also going to be selling food and other bits to raise money for charity as well. We're obviously going to have buckets all over the place. And we also have a Just Giving page that we have created to raise awareness, but as well as raise money for the sister's treatment. Mm-hmm. So
8: this is going to be this Saturday, is that right?
9: It is happening on this Saturday, the 16th of May, and it's from 1 p.m. to 7 p.m.
8: 1 p.m.
9: And it is at the Dalo Community Center.
8: So it's downstairs from where we are now.
9: Exactly. It is downstairs from where we are
8: now.
9: If you didn't
8: know, that's where we broadcast from. we're above the Dalo Community Center. Yeah. So if someone is... what wants to set up a stall, how do they go about arranging being able to come and set up a stall?
11: So we have numbers on our posters and on our social media. They can contact us. So we have two sisters who are handling with the stalls. There's a small fee for that stall. Once they pay, they get all these, like, they get the table, the chair, and whatever they want to sell it, they can come there and set up their own stall. So it's a very simple procedure. So there's nothing rocket science in it.
9: No complicated things here with us at All Sisters.
7: It can also be found on the Inspire FM social medias as well, I believe.
9: There are hopefully posters on social media, but yes. Social, like, Inspire FM is our media partner, and they are giving us, they're very kindly giving us shout outs on all their live shows. Mm-hmm. So we are hoping to get a lot of traction and footfall to this event because of them as well.
8: Now, little thing here, I'll perhaps come out with this. So just so you're clear, gentlemen, this is not for us unless, gentlemen, you are under the age of 12.
11: Yes.
9: Yes, that is correct. So it is the ladies only event.
11: Yeah, this is the ladies because you know, when they step out, they have some space where they go, they feel free.
7: Mm-hmm.
11: You know, they have just their own space.
8: Yeah.
11: They talk to each other, they interact with each other, they do the shopping, like,
9: and there are no men to, you know,
11: yeah,
9: get them to come home early. Yeah, like, yeah, yeah, let's
11: no
9: get
11: husbands,
9: home. Let's, no husbands. Like, yeah, no husbands allowed.
11: Let's go
9: no,
11: home.
7: No husbands allowed. To stand outside the Dalo Community Center. You will be barred.
9: Dropping off your wives and sisters and mothers and daughters.
7: I will be there as security, knocking all the men out the way.
9: I think that would be a great idea.
7: Yes. I think also as well, because when you're getting henna done, if you want to get it further up your arm,
8: it's easier.
7: Speaking of which, will there be a lot of henna artists? Because I know when we had our last Inspire FM,
8: because you did that
7: pre-Eid,
8: you did that one on the
7: last Eid.
8: I can't remember what you what is it you're saying?
7: Chandrat.
8: Chandrat.
9: Yes.
7: Chandrat, there was quite the queue really for Henna. So will there be lots of artists available this time?
9: Yeah, we hope to have a couple of artists available. This is, again, like I said, a pre-Eid bazaar. It's happening on the 16th, and Eid, inshallah, is falling on the 27th. Mm-hmm. Hopefully, inshallah. Mm-hmm. And so we still have about 10 days. So we have a couple of artists, but I'm sure that, you know, our ladies will want to refresh their henna as well by the time Eid rolls around, because 10 days is a good enough time for the henna to fade.
7: It will definitely fade. It'll be. So Soul Sisters, people might have seen your events before, but who are Soul Sisters?
11: Well, we are four friends, and each of us has their own special powers.
9: I think more than powers, I think what is that all of us come from very different backgrounds as well. I think working with each other, we have discovered that we all complement each other in our different, like she said, you know, different skill sets. But the four of us sisters are we have Sister Hajra, who is a small business owner, and she also has a background in education. Mm-hmm. And we have Sister Taiba, who is also has some background in education, but she also works with a lot of charities. And of course, there is Sister Afshan here, who is a small business owner herself. And she has her own small business.
11: Yeah, background education.
9: And a background in education as well. And I have my own business, but at the same time, I work with Inspire FM as their operations support officer. Mm-hmm. And I also have a background in business development and marketing. So we all bring something to the table, and which is why we feel we successfully are able to manage events. Mm-hmm. Yeah.
7: Why did you start Soul Sisters, by the way?
9: So we started Soul Sisters with a core idea of doing something for the community, giving back to the community, especially our women. The idea was to empower women and give them a kind of a platform to step out of their comfort zone, explore their skills, you know, outside their homes. If they're running small businesses or something, it gives them a platform to even showcase those things. Basically, at the end of the day, our objective is to ensure that we have women networking with each other, we have women inspiring each other, we have women who can then come back and be good role models for the community around them, for their fellow sisters, for their families, especially for their children. Mm-hmm. So I think that is our primary objective. We want women to have a safe and inclusive environment to, you know, work with each other, get opportunities to get to know each other. Because I think as women, we need to have a good network of well-meaning sisters around us.
11: Mm-hmm. All the women, they have something. Mm-hmm. They have a talent. And they need some place, a platform, or someone to push, someone to guide them. And so they come out, and then and then they can do things that nobody expected them to do. So that's where the Soul Sisters come in.
7: You're like the auntie and sisters that, inshallah. Wow.
9: The auntie part. Yeah,
7: well, I got called auntie and I was like, oh no! No,
9: that is true. No, I agree. No, but I think, you know, of course, we don't fashion ourselves or look at ourselves as somebody who are like, you know, complete guides and all of that. But we just hope that we can connect women to each other, because there are people who are really good at something, people who need guidance. And this is where all our primary next events come in as well. We have events planned, which will then showcase all of these things, you know, help women network, get in touch with people who can guide them, get in touch with people who will give them that encouragement and push. Of course, we're there as a platform, but we want them to then step up and, you know, help each other out.
8: I have to say, I think this is a lovely idea. Because often you come across things, and it'll often be things that are sort of organized by the brothers, because that out more in the mosques, getting things organized, and I often see this, that I often feel that there's not enough going on for, you know, your daughters and your wives and sisters. I think this is lovely to see.
7: I think as well, as I said last week, a lot of sisters events can be very religious only events,
9: yeah,
7: and
9: yeah.
7: it can feel like that there's no time to relax, and
11: yeah.
7: a lot of these pre-Eid events as well are mixed, and it can feel yeah. very stifling, and you can't be yourself sometimes. But when you're with sisters and just only yeah. sisters, like the Chandrat,
9: yeah, yeah, that's true.
7: Fantastic
9: yeah, it just was... it's a safe and inclusive environment for women mm-hmm. to, you know, be.
8: When you did the last one, I mean, how successful was the Chandrat one?
9: So the Chandrat was actually for Inspire Eid. Yeah. We had done an Enchanting Ladies Eid event uh-huh. on the 26th of March, again, at Dallas Center, right below.
8: Right.
9: We had Inspire up here supporting us all the way, mm-hmm. as usual, as our media partners. But that event was surprisingly, like, I mean, of course, it was a weekday. It was a weekday. We were a bit nervous, to be honest.
8: So that was a hit, was it?
9: But yeah. it was a hit. Because, we managed to raise a good amount of money for the yeah. charity as well.
8: Does that just go to show, though, when you decide to do something with good intentions?
9: Yes, Allah makes way.
8: Alhamdulillah, and you get really busy.
11: We were also surprised because it was a weekday and we were not expecting the amount of turnout that we had.
9: I think that was really good.
8: This is Saturday, so you got no excuse not for coming.
9: Exactly. Yeah. Yeah, yeah. Yeah. And so I think we want all of Luton behind us, all the sisters behind us, and making sure that we definitely, yeah. you know, surpass what we did last time.
8: Mm.
9: So that's what we are hoping to achieve.
11: Inshallah, we are going to.
7: Inshallah.
11: And this is going to be more because this is on weekend
7: mm-hmm.
11: and we like people are more. Have time to come and enjoy, and you know, so inshallah.
7: And it's on all day as well, so you've got 6 hours. So, even
9: yeah,
7: if you're
9: from
7: busy
9: 1 o'clock
7: during
9: to
7: the
9: 7.
7: Afternoon, you can come in the evening, or if you're busy in the evening, it,
9: absolutely,
7: you can come during the day.
9: Yeah.
11: Yeah, because ladies need time,
7: yes, we do
11: explore. Because I know when I go for shopping, I need the time,
7: yes,
11: to see everything, to spend some time.
7: Also, especially when you're trying to decide on that Eid outfit,
11: it's very, very hard.
7: Very,
9: we're getting looks from the other end of the table now.
7: So this Saturday, 16th of May, 1 p.m. till 7 p.m. at Zalo Center. Have you got anything else you want to let the audience know?
9: So we obviously, apart from these bazaars, we are hoping to do a lot of other events, different events like networking events to help women, of course. In a casual setting like a high tea, probably socialize, get to know each other, you know, increase your wider circles, but also a networking events focused on helping women, you know, grow their businesses or probably get guidance on how to set up businesses and things like that. We also want to do women's wellness workshops.
7: But if any sisters want to volunteer and help out with Soul Sisters,
9: so that's another good question. We have our posters and our banners across the city, but we also have our social media
7: mm-hmm.
9: accounts where they can find all the details that they need. We definitely are looking for volunteers to help with events. And especially if they're looking for some kind of, you know, a WorkEx certificate or something like that,
7: mm-hmm.
9: even for the day, IKCA is, because obviously we're working with IKCA, they are helping us with handing out certificates to volunteers
7: mm-hmm.
9: that they volunteered with the event and, you know, a little couple of goodie bags for the volunteers as well.
7: Jazakallah to both of you. Jazakallah.
9: Jazakallah here for having us.
7: So join us again in a minute and we'll be talking to Aisha about Luton Made Vauxhall.
8: Assalamu
12: alaikum, Aisha. How are you?
13: Walaikum salam. I'm good, thanks. How are you guys?
12: We're good, thank you.
8: Lovely to see you.
13: Thank you for having me back.
12: Luton Made Vauxhall is now live. Do you want to talk a little bit about what people can expect?
13: Yeah, so we launched last week, if I'm not mistaken, so on the 2nd of May.
12: Mm-hmm.
13: And basically, this project was about a 1 year project. So all the work that we've done up until now has been put into an exhibition at Stockwood Discovery Centre that is going to be live for 2 months. So it'll be closing on the 28th of June. So that exhibition is is like a collection of all the different things that we've worked on. So it's got oral like snippets of the oral histories, photographs that we've collected from the community that we found in the archives, and different objects that people have lent us to share with the public.
12: And you had a great event last weekend, didn't you, where you had lots of Vauxhall cars gathering at Stockwood, am I right?
13: Yes, it was wicked. So basically we did a outreach to Vauxhall car owners, like vintage Vauxhall clubs, and we asked them if they wanted to come show their cars. So we had about, I think, 50 cars come and show. And Vauxhall also had a lot of community clubs, so they had a male voice choir. So they're still actually up and running, even though the company's not in Luton anymore. So they also came and sang at the event. And yeah, it was really great. We had like a great footfall, like I think over 1,500 people came to see the cars. So yeah, it was really exciting.
12: That sounds amazing. So what can people expect when they go into the actual exhibition itself? And is it suitable for children as well? Because there might be some people that are thinking, can I bring my kids to this to learn about Vauxhall?
13: Yeah, so what can you expect? It's basically, it gives you the overall history of Vauxhall in Luton. It explains it right from the beginning when Luton first got here in 1905, and it goes through the story explaining the different processes needed to make a car, but also other elements like different community groups that they had, and the buildings, and lots of different photographs, the process of designing a car, that's all kind of collected all the way through to the closure. So yeah, there's lots of different elements of the story that are being told, and it's definitely suitable for children as well. So there's lots of photographs, there's a few hands-on activities for them to take part in. We worked with school children to actually co-curate the exhibition, so primarily Key Stage 1 and 2. So we asked them, we took them to a bunch of different museums around the UK, and we asked them like what makes a good exhibition, and we really took that advice on board to kind of hopefully make this really accessible for children.
12: That's actually really amazing that someone thought of doing that as well, because I think that's the big thing, is often exhibitions can be very adult themed, even though they're in museums where a lot of children want to go. So that's really amazing that you engaged the youth and looked at what they enjoyed as well.
13: Yeah, no, definitely. I think it's also, not only is it just for children, but a lot of the times when you exclude children, you exclude their mothers as well, but so they can't access these places just naturally, because they're often the primary caregivers. So it's just about making that as accessible as possible. It's all wheelchair accessible, so all the corridors and everything are wide enough. So and we're also having like some events on Friday and Saturday. So we've got Mobaloo coming. So that's an accessibility toilet. So when we did some work with Woodland School, they told us that the primary accessibility issue is not even like often in the exhibition space. It's the toilets and changing facilities that aren't large enough for them. So we made sure to get some days when we have those facilities available for them.
8: What are some of the more interesting exhibits that you've got there that you can recall?
13: So I think one of my personal favourite objects that we have on show is a fireman's helmet. That so Vauxhall used to have its own fire brigade that looked after the plant, and that was since I think the 1920s and 30s. So we met with a guy, and his grandfather actually used to be part of that fire brigade at Vauxhall, and he still had his fireman's helmet from the 1930s. So we have that on display. So I think that's one of my favorite things.
8: Goodness me, so there was actually a fire service or station there just for the plant.
13: Yeah, so I think we often forget about the like sheer scale of what Vauxhall was in Luton. They employed at its peak like nearly 30,000 people.
12: Wow.
13: So like just that alone, like to even just to feed that many people at lunchtime is like a mammoth task in itself. Like the canteen was huge. And we spoke with one guy, and he said like they needed the windows cleaned, so they were taking a window cleaner around to like literally just show them all the windows so they could tender for the job. And it took him a week to show him every single window that Vauxhall owned and all of their buildings. So that kind of shows the scale of what was going on there.
8: There was 30,000
12: people. Yeah, because it wasn't just the plant on Kempton. I think a lot of people just think of Vauxhall being the plant on Kempton Road, but there was also the head office that was on the corner by the Beefeater, I believe. And there was also another, it wasn't a factory, but it was like a depot where they had parts and stuff that was just outside Luton as you go out between towards Toddington and Chorlton.
8: Oh, I know where that is.
12: Yeah, it's no longer there now either.
8: Yeah.
12: So Vauxhall was, I think everyone, I even when I lived in the villages in Toddington, our neighbours worked for Vauxhall. And that was crazy. Like, so many people have worked for it in this town. I don't know anyone that doesn't have a family member that hasn't worked for Vauxhall. I think even my dad probably did at some point in the summer. So where is this and what times is it running? Because obviously there'll be people that want to come and have a look at what you've done with it.
13: Yeah, so it's open for 2 months. So it's open from now until the 28th of June. And it's at Stockwood Discovery Centre. So you can have a look online at like whatever the usual hours are for Stockwood Discovery Centre. Normally, that is, I think, Wednesday to Sunday, 11 a.m. to 5 p.m. So any of those times, you're more than welcome to come and have a look. Yeah, so it's free entry. There's no fee or anything. So yeah, just come down and have a look. We have a few different events and things going on at different times. We have a few cars actually in the space as part of the permanent exhibition. So we have the Cavalier. That's really nice. A lot of people remember working on that actually. So that's really nice. And we have a second car actually just outside the exhibition space that changes every 2 weeks while the exhibition is live. At the moment, it's the first car made in Luton in 1905, like the first model. Wow. I think only about 53 of those were ever made. So that's really exciting. And next week for half term, we're getting a concept car. So it was never like a model that was sold by Vauxhall, but it was one of the concepts that they made. It's really cool. It looks kind of like a spaceship. So yeah, come check that out.
12: Oh my, half term's already next week. This, I swear, this school year has gone so quick. It's gone like that. I can't keep up. So obviously, this is only running for 2 months. Post this, what is the plan for kind of all the information that you've gathered? Where is it going to be? Is there going to be somewhere that people can access it if they want to research it in the future?
13: Yeah, so all the oral histories that we've done with people, so I think we recorded nearly 40 hours, will be deposited at the Bedfordshire Archives. So you can, not just yet, because I haven't deposited them yet, but soon you can go and have a look at Bedfordshire Archives if you want to do research in more detail. But we also have a website, so that's up and running now, and that is www.lutonmaid.com, and that's got a lot of the key photographs and pictures and things from the exhibition. So if you want to go have a look, you can go have a look there.
12: Just to finish up, Aisha, how has it been for you? What has the experience been like? Because this is, I know from last time we spoke, this is like the first time you've ever done something like this. So what has it been like for you to work on this project?
13: It's been really amazing, actually. It's been so nice to kind of hear people's stories and understand what Vauxhall meant to them. And how it like shaped their lives and their livelihoods is like a lot of reason why people moved here. And if it's not why they moved here, it's why they stayed, because they could make good money here and they created friends and family and connections. So it's all of that kind of things and those stories, and really kind of bringing that history to life through people's voices is what I found really interesting.
12: Well, Jazakallah so much, Aisha, for coming on today. We really appreciate your time. You can find Luton Maid Vauxhall at the Stockwood Discovery Centre until the 28th of June. Do have a look on their website for their opening times. But thank you so much, Aisha, for coming and speaking to us again. We really appreciate it. And thank you for all your amazing work and your team's work as well.
13: No worries. Thank you so much for having me.
12: Thank you.
13: It's very nice to be back. All right, assalamu alaikum.
12: Waalaikum assalam. So that's all for the News and Culture Show this week, but join us again next week where we have all the latest news from Luton as well as art, culture and events, so you go out and have some fun in this amazing town. But until then, Asalaamu Alaikum.
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16: 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Enhance your connection with Allah by engaging yourself in more voluntary prayers, like the Sunnah and Nafl prayers after each Fard Salah. As well as this, attempt to perform the night prayers, like Tahajjud. As Prophet Muhammad sallallahu alaihi wasallam said, the best prayers after the obligatory prayers are the night prayers. 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Assalamu alaikum.
17: ابن عمر رضي الله عنه نادس من حديث أن رسول الله صلى الله عليه وسلم مر على رجل من الأنصار وهو يعد أخاه في الحياة. The Messenger of Allah passed by a man of the Ansar who was admonishing his brother regarding shyness, blaming him, criticizing him, you are too shy. فقال رسول الله صلى الله عليه وسلم دعه فإن الحياء من الإيمان. The Prophet صلى الله عليه وسلم said, leave him alone, for modesty or shyness is a part of Iman.
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24: Hadith 40. Narrated Abu Huraira, Allah's Messenger, peace and blessings be upon him, said, a believer, who accompanies the funeral procession of a Muslim out of sincere faith and hoping to attain Allah's reward and remains with it till the funeral prayer is offered and the burial ceremonies are over, he will return with a reward of 2 kirats. Each kirat is like the size of the Mount Uhud. He who offers the funeral prayer only and returns before the burial, will return with the reward of 1 kirat only. Hadith 41. Narrated Abdullah, the Prophet, peace and blessings be upon him, said, "Abusing a Muslim is fusuq, an evil doing,

Fifth of Ramadan. Hadith 43. Narrated Abu Hurairah, one day while the Prophet, peace and blessings be upon him, was sitting in the company of some people, the angel, Gabriel came and asked, "What is faith?" Allah's Messenger, peace and blessings be upon him, replied, "Faith is to believe in Allah, His angels, the meeting with Him, His apostles, and to believe in resurrection." Then he further asked, "What is Islam?" Allah's Messenger, peace and blessings be upon him, replied, "To worship Allah alone and none else, to offer prayers perfectly, to pay the compulsory charity, zakat, and to observe fasts during the month of Ramadan." Then he further asked, "What is ihsan, perfection?" Allah's Messenger, peace and blessings be upon him, replied, "To worship Allah as if you see Him, and if you cannot achieve this state of devotion then you must consider that He is looking at you." Then he further asked, "When will the hour be established?" Allah's Messenger, peace and blessings be upon him, replied, "The answerer has no better knowledge than the questioner. But I will inform you about its portents." 1. When a slave, lady, gives birth to her master. 2. When the shepherds of black camels start boasting and competing with others in the construction of higher buildings. And the hour is one of five things which nobody knows except Allah. The Prophet, peace and blessings be upon him, then recited, "Verily, with Allah, alone, is the knowledge of the hour." Surah 31, Ayah 34. Then that man, Gabriel, left, and the Prophet, peace and blessings be upon him, asked his companions to call him back, but they could not see him. Then the Prophet, peace and blessings be upon him, said, "That was Gabriel who came to teach the people their religion." Abu Abdullah said, "He, the Prophet, considered all that as a part of faith." Hadith 44. Narrated Abdullah bin Abbas, "I was informed by Abu Sufyan that Heraclius said to him, 'I asked you whether they, followers of Muhammad, were increasing or decreasing. You replied that they were increasing. And in fact, this is the way of true faith till it is complete in all respects. I further asked you whether there was anybody, who, after embracing his, the Prophet's, religion, Islam, became displeased and discarded it. You replied in the negative, and in fact, this is, a sign of, true faith. When its delight enters the heart and mixes with them completely, nobody can be displeased with it.

0: Assalamu alaikum. 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So continue listening for more hadith and also duas, inshallah.
1: Hadith 1. Narrated Ibn Umar, Allah's Messenger, peace and blessings be upon him, said, Islam is based on five principles. 1. To testify that none has the right to be worshipped but Allah, and Muhammad is Allah's messenger, peace and blessings be upon him. 2. To offer the compulsory congregational prayers dutifully and perfectly. 3. To pay zakat, that is, obligatory charity. 4. To perform hajj, that is, pilgrimage to Makkah. 5. To observe fast during the month of Ramadan. Hadith 2. Narrated Abu Hurairah, the Prophet, peace and blessings be upon him, said, faith, belief, consists of more than 60 branches, that is, parts. And haya is a part of faith. This term, haya, covers a large number of concepts which are to be taken together, amongst them are self-respect, modesty, bashfulness, and scruple, etc. Hadith 3. Narrated Abdullah bin Umar, the Prophet, peace and blessings be upon him, said, a Muslim is the one who avoids harming Muslims with his tongue and hands. And a muhajir, emigrant, is the one who gives up, abandons, all what Allah has forbidden. Hadith 4. Narrated Abu Musa, some people asked Allah's Messenger, peace and blessings be upon him, whose Islam is the best? That is, who is a very good Muslim? He replied, one who avoids harming the Muslims with his tongue and hands. Hadith 5. Narrated Abdullah bin Umar, a man asked the Prophet, peace and blessings be upon him, what sort of deeds or what qualities of Islam are good? The Prophet, peace and blessings be upon him, replied, to feed the poor and greet those whom you know and those whom you do not know. Hadith 6. Narrated Anas, the Prophet, peace and blessings be upon him, said, none of you will have faith till he wishes for his Muslim brother what he likes for himself. Hadith 7. Narrated Abu Hurairah, Allah's Messenger, peace and blessings be upon him, said, by him in whose hands my life is, none of you will have faith till he loves me more than his father and his children. Hadith 8. Narrated Anas, the Prophet, peace and blessings be upon him, said, none of you will have faith till he loves me more than his father, his children, and all mankind. Hadith 9. Narrated Anas, the Prophet, peace and blessings be upon him, said, whoever possesses the following three qualities will have the sweetness, delight, of faith. 1. The one to whom Allah and his apostle become dearer than anything else. 2. Who loves a person and he loves him only for Allah's sake. 3. Who hates to revert to atheism, disbelief, as he hates to be thrown into the fire. Hadith 10. Narrated Anas, the Prophet, peace and blessings be upon him, said, love for the Ansar is a sign of faith and hatred for the Ansar is a sign of hypocrisy. Hadith 11. Narrated Ubadah bin As-Samit, who took part in the Battle of Badr and was a naqib, a person heading a group of six persons, on the night of Al-Aqabah pledge. Allah's Apostle said while a group of his companions were around him, swear allegiance to me for 1. Not to join anything in worship along with Allah. 2. Not to steal. 3. Not to commit illegal sexual intercourse. 4. Not to kill your children. 5. Not to accuse an innocent person, to spread such an accusation among people. 6. Not to be disobedient, when ordered, to do good deed. The Prophet, peace and blessings be upon him, added, whoever among you fulfills his pledge will be rewarded by Allah. And whoever indulges in any one of them, except the ascription of partners to Allah, and gets the punishment in this world, that punishment will be an expiation for that sin. And if one indulges in any of them, and Allah conceals his sin, it is up to him to forgive or punish him in the hereafter. Ubadah bin As-Samit added, so we swore allegiance for these, points to Allah's apostle. Hadith 12. Narrated Abu Sa'id al-Khudri, Allah's messenger, peace and blessings be upon him, said, a time will soon come when the best property of a Muslim will be sheep which he will take on the top of mountains and the places of rainfall, valleys, so as to flee with his religion from afflictions. Hadith 13. Narrated Aisha, whenever Allah's messenger, peace and blessings be upon him, ordered the Muslims to do something, he used to order them deeds which were easy for them to do, according to their strength and endurance. They said, O Allah's messenger, peace and blessings be upon him. We are not like you. Allah has forgiven your past and future sins. So Allah's apostle became angry and it was apparent on his face. He said, I am the most Allah fearing, and know Allah better than all of you do. Hadith 14. Narrated Anas, the Prophet, peace and blessings be upon him, said, whoever possesses the following three qualities will taste the sweetness of faith. 1. The one to whom Allah and his apostle become dearer than anything else. 2. Who loves a person and he loves him only for Allah's sake. 3. Who hates to revert to disbelief, atheism, after Allah has brought, saved, him out from it, as he hates to be thrown in fire. Hadith 15. Narrated Abu Sa'id al-Khudri, the Prophet, peace and blessings be upon him, said, when the people of Paradise will enter Paradise and the people of Hell will go to Hell, Allah will order those who have had faith equal to the weight of a grain of mustard seed to be taken out from Hell. So they will be taken out but, by then, they will be blackened, charred. Then they will be put in the river of Hayah, rain, or Hayat, life, the narrator is in doubt as to which is the right term, and they will revive like a grain that grows near the bank of a flood channel. Don't you see that it comes out yellow and twisted? Hadith 16. Narrated Abu Sa'id al-Khudri, Allah's messenger, peace and blessings be upon him, said, while I was sleeping, I saw, in a dream, some people wearing shirts, of which some were reaching up to the breasts only, while others were even shorter than that. Umar bin al-Khattab was shown wearing a shirt that he was dragging. The people asked, how did you interpret it? What is its interpretation, O Allah's messenger, peace and blessings be upon him? He, the Prophet, peace and blessings be upon him, replied, it is the religion. Hadith 17. Narrated Abdullah bin Umar, once Allah's messenger, peace and blessings be upon him, passed by an Ansari man who was admonishing his brother regarding Haya. On that, Allah's messenger, peace and blessings be upon him, said, leave him, as Haya is a part of faith.
2: Akrimna

وعلى المسلمين في كل مكان. اللهم أصلح أحوالهم في

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13: The Prophet, peace be upon him, said, God says, my servants, I have forbidden myself any wrong and have also forbidden you, so do no wrong unto one another. My servants, all of you are astray except those whom I guide, so ask me for guidance and I shall guide you. My servants, all of you are hungry except those whom I feed, so ask me for food and I shall feed you. My servants, all of you are naked except those whom I clothe, so ask me for clothing, and I shall clothe you. My servants, you sin by night and by day, yet I forgive all sins, so ask me for forgiveness, and I shall forgive you. my servants. You can do nothing that could harm me, neither can you do anything that would benefit me. My servants, even if the first and last of you, all the human beings and the jinn, become as righteous as the one with the most righteous heart among you, that would add nothing to my kingdom. My servants, if all of you become as wicked as the one with the most wicked heart among you, that would diminish nothing from my kingdom. My servants, were all of you to stand in one place and ask me whatever you wished, and were I to give everyone what he asked for, that would not diminish what I have any more than a needle would when put into the sea. My servants, it is only your deeds which I put into your account, and then pay you in full for them. So let him who finds good thank and praise God, and let him who finds other than good blame no one but himself.
14: Narrated by Abu Dar in the collections of Muslims.

0: Hadith 45. Narrated un Nu'man bin Bashir, I heard Allah's Messenger, peace and blessings be upon him, saying, both legal and illegal things are evident, but in between them there are doubtful, suspicious, things, and most of the people have no knowledge about them. So whoever saves himself from these suspicious things saves his religion and his honor. And whoever indulges in these suspicious things is like a shepherd who grazes, his animals, near the hima, private pasture, of someone else and at any moment he is liable to get in it. O people! Beware! Every king has a hima and the hima of Allah on the earth is his illegal, forbidden, things. Beware! There is a piece of flesh in the body, if it becomes good, reformed, the whole body becomes good, but if it gets spoilt the whole body gets spoilt, and that is the heart. Hadith 46. Narrated Abu Jumrah, I used to sit with Ibn Abbas and he made me sit on his sitting place. He requested me to stay with him in order that he might give me a share from his property. So I stayed with him for 2 months. Once he told me that when the delegation of the tribe of Abdul Qais came to the Prophet, peace and blessings be upon him, asked them, who are the people, that is, you? Or, who are the delegate? They replied, we are from the tribe of Rabi'ah. Then the Prophet, peace and blessings be upon him, said to them, welcome. O people, or O delegation of Abdul Qais. Neither will you have disgrace nor will you regret. They said, O Allah's Messenger, peace and blessings be upon him. We cannot come to you except in the sacred month and there is the infidel tribe of Mudar intervening between you and us. So please order us to do something good, religious deeds, so that we may inform our people whom we have left behind, at home, and that we may enter paradise, by acting on them. Then they asked about drinks, what is legal and what is illegal. The Prophet, peace and blessings be upon him, ordered them to do 4 things and forbade them from 4 things. He ordered them to believe in Allah alone and asked them, do you know what is meant by believing in Allah alone? They replied, Allah and his apostle know better. Thereupon the Prophet, peace and blessings be upon him, said, it means 1. To testify that none has the right to be worshipped but Allah, and Muhammad is Allah's messenger, peace and blessings be upon him. 2. To offer prayers perfectly. 3. To pay the zakat, obligatory charity. 4. To observe fast during the month of Ramadan. 5. And to pay al-kumus, 1/5 of the booty to be given in Allah's cause. Then he forbade them 4 things, namely, huntum, dubba, nakir and muzaffat or mukayyar, these were the names of pots in which alcoholic drinks were prepared. The Prophet, peace and blessings be upon him, mentioned the container of wine and he meant the wine itself. The Prophet, peace and blessings be upon him, further said to them, memorize them, these instructions, and convey them to the people whom you have left behind. Hadith 47. Narrated Umar bin al-Khattab, Allah's Messenger, peace and blessings be upon him, said, the reward of deeds depends upon the intention and every person will get the reward according to what he has intended. So whoever emigrated for Allah and his apostle, then his emigration was for Allah and his apostle. And whoever emigrated for worldly benefits or for a woman to marry, his emigration was for what he emigrated for. Hadith 48. Narrated Abu Mas'ud, the Prophet, peace and blessings be upon him, said, if a man spends on his family, with the intention of having a reward from Allah, sincerely for Allah's sake, then it is a kind of almsgiving in reward for him. Hadith 49. Narrated Sa'd bin Abi Waqqas, Allah's Messenger, peace and blessings be upon him, said, you will be rewarded for whatever you spend for Allah's sake, even if it were a morsel which you put in your wife's mouth. Hadith 50. Narrated Jarir bin Abdullah, I gave the pledge of allegiance to Allah's Messenger, peace and blessings be upon him, for the following. 1. Offer prayers perfectly. 2. Pay the zakat, obligatory charity. 3. and be sincere and true to every Muslim. Hadith 51. Narrated Ziyad bin Alaqa, I heard Jarir bin Abdullah praising Allah. On the day when Al-Mughirah bin Shu'bah died, he, Jarir, got up on the pulpit and thanked and praised Allah and said, "Be afraid of Allah alone who has none along with him to be worshipped. You should be calm and quiet till the new chief comes to you and he will come to you soon. Ask Allah's forgiveness for your late chief because he himself loved to forgive others." Jarir added, "Amma Ba'du, now then, I went to the Prophet and said, I give my pledge of allegiance to you for Islam." The Prophet, peace and blessings be upon him, conditioned, "My pledge, for me to be sincere and true to every Muslim, so I gave my pledge to him for this. By the Lord of this mosque, I am sincere and true to you, Muslims." Then Jarir asked for Allah's forgiveness and came down from the pulpit.
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0: Hadith 1. Narrated Ibn Umar, Allah's Messenger, peace and blessings be upon him, said, Islam is based on 5 principles. 1. To testify that none has the right to be worshipped but Allah, and Muhammad is Allah's Messenger, peace and blessings be upon him. 2. To offer the compulsory congregational prayers dutifully and perfectly. 3. To pay zakat, that is, obligatory charity. 4. To perform hajj, that is, pilgrimage to Makkah. 5. To observe fast during the month of Ramadan. Hadith 2. Narrated Abu Hurairah, the Prophet, peace and blessings be upon him, said, faith, belief, consists of more than 60 branches, that is, parts. And haya is a part of faith. This term, haya, covers a large number of concepts which are to be taken together, amongst them are self-respect, modesty, bashfulness, and scruple, etc. Hadith 3. Narrated Abdullah bin Umar, the Prophet, peace and blessings be upon him, said, a Muslim is the one who avoids harming Muslims with his tongue and hands. And a muhajir, emigrant, is the one who gives up, abandons, all what Allah has forbidden. Hadith 4. Narrated Abu Musa, some people asked Allah's Messenger, peace and blessings be upon him, whose Islam is the best? That is, who is a very good Muslim? He replied, one who avoids harming the Muslims with his tongue and hands. Hadith 5. Narrated Abdullah bin Umar, a man asked the Prophet, peace and blessings be upon him, what sort of deeds or what qualities of Islam are good? The Prophet, peace and blessings be upon him, replied, to feed the poor and greet those whom you know and those whom you do not know. Hadith 6. Narrated Anas, the Prophet, peace and blessings be upon him, said, none of you will have faith till he wishes for his Muslim brother what he likes for himself. Hadith 7. Narrated Abu Hurairah, Allah's Messenger, peace and blessings be upon him, said, by him in whose hands my life is, none of you will have faith till he loves me more than his father and his children. Hadith 8. Narrated Anas, the Prophet, peace and blessings be upon him, said, none of you will have faith till he loves me more than his father, his children, and all mankind. Hadith 9. Narrated Anas, the Prophet, peace and blessings be upon him, said, whoever possesses the following 3 qualities will have the sweetness, delight, of faith. 1. The one to whom Allah and his apostle become dearer than anything else. 2. Who loves a person and he loves him only for Allah's sake. 3. Who hates to revert to atheism, disbelief, as he hates to be thrown into the fire. Hadith 10. Narrated Anas, the Prophet, peace and blessings be upon him, said, love for the Ansar is a sign of faith and hatred for the Ansar is a sign of hypocrisy. Hadith 11. Narrated Ubadah bin As-Samit, who took part in the Battle of Badr and was a naqib, a person heading a group of six persons, on the night of Ullah Kaabah pledge. Allah's Apostle said while a group of his companions were around him, "Swear allegiance to me for 1. Not to join anything in worship along with Allah. 2. Not to steal. 3. Not to commit illegal sexual intercourse. 4. Not to kill your children. 5. Not to accuse an innocent person, to spread such an accusation among people. 6. Not to be disobedient, when ordered, to do good deed." The Prophet, peace and blessings be upon him, added, "Whoever among you fulfills his pledge will be rewarded by Allah. And whoever indulges in any one of them, except the ascription of partners to Allah, and gets the punishment in this world, that punishment will be an expiation for that sin. And if one indulges in any of them, and Allah conceals his sin, it is up to him to forgive or punish him, in the hereafter." Ubadah bin As-Samit added, "So we swore allegiance for these," points to Allah's Apostle. Hadith 12. Narrated Abu Sa'id al-Khudri, Allah's Messenger, peace and blessings be upon him, said, "A time will soon come when the best property of a Muslim will be sheep which he will take on the top of mountains and the places of rainfall, valleys, so as to flee with his religion from afflictions." Hadith 13. Narrated Aisha, whenever Allah's Messenger, peace and blessings be upon him, ordered the Muslims to do something, he used to order them deeds which were easy for them to do, according to their strength and endurance. They said, "O Allah's Messenger, peace and blessings be upon him. We are not like you. Allah has forgiven your past and future sins." So Allah's Apostle became angry and it was apparent on his face. He said, "I am the most Allah fearing, and know Allah better than all of you do." Hadith 14. Narrated Anas, the Prophet, peace and blessings be upon him, said, "Whoever possesses the following three qualities will taste the sweetness of faith. 1. The one to whom Allah and his Apostle become dearer than anything else. 2. Who loves a person and he loves him only for Allah's sake. 3. Who hates to revert to disbelief, atheism, after Allah has brought, saved, him out from it, as he hates to be thrown in fire." Hadith 15. Narrated Abu Sa'id al-Khudri, the Prophet, peace and blessings be upon him, said, "When the people of Paradise will enter Paradise and the people of Hell will go to Hell, Allah will order those who have had faith equal to the weight of a grain of mustard seed to be taken out from Hell. So they will be taken out, but, by then, they will be blackened, charred. Then they will be put in the river of Hayya, rain, or Hayat, life." The narrator is in doubt as to which is the right term, "and they will revive like a grain that grows near the bank of a flood channel. Don't you see that it comes out yellow and twisted?" Hadith 16. Narrated Abu Sa'id al-Khudri, Allah's Messenger, peace and blessings be upon him, said, "While I was sleeping, I saw, in a dream, some people wearing shirts, of which some were reaching up to the breasts only, while others were even shorter than that. Umar bin al-Khattab was shown wearing a shirt that he was dragging. The people asked, 'How did you interpret it?' 'What is its interpretation, O Allah's Messenger, peace and blessings be upon him?' He, the Prophet, peace and blessings be upon him, replied, 'It is the religion.'" Hadith 17. Narrated Abdullah bin Umar, once Allah's Messenger, peace and blessings be upon him, passed by an Ansari man who was admonishing his brother regarding Haya. On that, Allah's Messenger, peace and blessings be upon him, said, "Leave him, as Haya is a part of faith."
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0: Hadith 45. Narrated An-Nu'man bin Bashir, I heard Allah's Messenger, peace and blessings be upon him, saying, both legal and illegal things are evident, but in between them there are doubtful, suspicious, things, and most of the people have no knowledge about them. So whoever saves himself from these suspicious things saves his religion and his honor. And whoever indulges in these suspicious things is like a shepherd who grazes, his animals, near the hima, private pasture, of someone else, and at any moment he is liable to get in it. O people! Beware! Every king has a hima, and the hima of Allah on the earth is his illegal, forbidden, things. Beware! There is a piece of flesh in the body, if it becomes good, reformed, the whole body becomes good, but if it gets spoilt, the whole body gets spoilt, and that is the heart. Hadith 46. Narrated Abu Jumrah, I used to sit with Ibn Abbas and he made me sit on his sitting place. He requested me to stay with him in order that he might give me a share from his property. So I stayed with him for 2 months. Once he told me that when the delegation of the tribe of Abdul Qais came to the Prophet, peace and blessings be upon him, asked them, who are the people, that is, you? Or, who are the delegate? They replied, we are from the tribe of Rabi'ah. Then the Prophet, peace and blessings be upon him, said to them, welcome. O people, or O delegation of Abdul Qais. Neither will you have disgrace nor will you regret. They said, O Allah's Messenger, peace and blessings be upon him. We cannot come to you except in the sacred month, and there is the infidel tribe of Mudar intervening between you and us. So please order us to do something good, religious deeds, so that we may inform our people whom we have left behind, at home, and that we may enter paradise, by acting on them. Then they asked about drinks, what is legal and what is illegal. The Prophet, peace and blessings be upon him, ordered them to do 4 things and forbade them from 4 things. He ordered them to believe in Allah alone and asked them, do you know what is meant by believing in Allah alone? They replied, Allah and His Apostle know better. Thereupon the Prophet, peace and blessings be upon him, said,
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